0: passed in California. The bill is meant to protect immigration service providers from harassment.
1: Why do they have to create this bill specifically for immigrant communities, immigration support services? And Mia Bonta didn't say when she spoke in front of the assembly was it also includes health care. So we know, like, Medi-Cal, for instance, there's hundreds of billions of dollars in fraud just in Medi-Cal.
0: Nick Shirley on the Big Weekend Show on Fox. Meantime, the former Prince Andrew is under investigation again, this time for an alleged encounter with a woman at a royal horse racing festival in 2002. Now, that's according to the Sunday Times. Police are looking at events as they consider wider possible crimes by the former prince. I'm Jim Ossman, and you're listening to Fox News.
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9: Welcome. It is the Ben Ferguson Show. It is nice to have you with us. We've got a lot to chat about on the show. And let's talk about one of the biggest stories. There is a guy running for office in Maine. He is a Nazi. He's a guy that had a Nazi SS tattoo on his chest. He is a guy that has said some incredibly radical and extreme things. He's an individual that has mocked people who have fought, protected, and defended this country and said that they should die or deserve to die. And this is a guy who the Democratic Party seems to be willing to protect at all costs until maybe today. Now, let me explain what happened and what changed. I want to take you back to Eric Swalwell as the basis for this story. You may remember Eric Swalwell, scumbag, a guy that everybody knew had major problems, a guy that the Democratic Party knew they had major scandals around him, and they protected him at all costs because he was one of those, you know, easy on the eye TV guys. He was a guy that hated Donald Trump. He was a guy that went after Donald Trump. He was a Trump attack dog. And so the Democratic Party was willing, more than happy, like more than willing to look the other way, was more than willing to say, yeah, we like him. We know that he's got all these problems with women in the office, and we know that there's all these stories about him being a pretty terrible person and a lot of issues, but we don't really care because he's doing all these other things for us, so we like him. Now, the Democratic Party had to make a choice, and the choice that they had to make was, do we get rid of Eric Swalwell in California in the governor's race once we realize just how bad, all right, he is for us, the Democratic Party, and we may lose the governorship because of Eric Swalwell and all the scandals that exploded on him. So what the Democrats did is they started leaking their own intel on Eric Swalwell to destroy him from within. It was not Republicans that destroyed him. By the way, the media, the same media that protected Eric Swalwell at all costs, were the same media that then worked with the Democratic machine to take him down. They knew everything that he had been accused of. They just didn't report on it. They knew what a problem it was, and that's why they protected him at all costs. But once the Democratic machine said, hey, this guy may cost us the governorship, we got to go, We got to get rid of him. That's when the media started turning. And Eric Swalwell was like in total shock. And it was one of those like, wait a second. Guys, I'm part of the machine, right? I'm one of you guys. What are you doing? Like, I mean, really, what are you doing? Why are you doing this? And it was clear that the Democratic Party said, hey, like, we've enabled you for a long time. We protected you. We know all your secrets. We're going to start leaking them. And we're going to force you to drop out of this race. And that's, by the way, exactly what happened. Now, you fast forward and you use that playbook in what's happening in Maine. You got Susan Collins, who's a many would refer to as a rhino Republican in name only. Now, to be clear, I have actually defended Susan Collins for quite some time because I understand Maine. Maine is not a conservative state. Proof of it is the fact they're running a Nazi in the Democratic Party, and they actually think that they can win with a Nazi, SS tattoo. Okay, so like you got to understand, like that is not a flyover country, southern conservative state by any means. Susan Collins is an individual who I understand that she's not really a conservative. I'm happy that she's a Republican and that she gets elected from there because it matters when you're picking the leadership and who's in control in the Senate. I also think it's important that she is elected there instead of a Democrat. Because when it comes to things like the Supreme Court, she votes with the Republican nominee. That's incredibly important. I don't expect anything out of Susan Collins besides that. I really don't. I don't expect her to be conservative. I barely expect her to be like even moderate. I don't expect her to be a champion of Trump's ideas. Because I'm also a realist and I understand that in Maine, the fact that we even win is massive compared to how liberal Maine really is. And again, I go back to the proof of who the Democratic Party is running there. They're running a guy with a Nazi tattoo. Now, what has happened recently is so much has come out on this individual. And so much has come out on Plattner and the scandals that the Democratic Party now is actually pitching the bad stories on him, because I think what they're going to do is they're going to try to get rid of him altogether. They're going to force him out of the race. Now, the reason why they could force him out of the race and why this may actually work, this idea may work, is because the Democratic Party can pick somebody else very much like they did with Joe Biden if they get him out by, I think the data, if I remember correctly, Diaz, my producer, is it the 13th or the 17th? There was one, and I have too many dates in my head, but of June. If they can get him to drop out before then they can actually pick who they want to replace him with on the ballot, and that would be huge. And that's why the Democrats are now turning on him, not because they don't like him, but because they're worried that Susan Collins will win again, and that's the problem. By the way, I just looked it up. It's the 13th, okay? So they've got some time here to figure this out. They have until July 13th to decide what they're going to do. And what I think they're going to do is try to get rid of him before then so they can then say, all right, we move on to another candidate, just like we did with Kamala Harris. Now, let's go back to the scandals here, all right, so you understand. The Wall Street Journal reported that Graham Plattner's wife flagged sexually explicit texts to his Senate campaign. Now, let me explain why she would do that. She wasn't like going in telling on her husband. She was explaining to them and trusting people on the campaign that she genuinely trusted all of the dirty laundry that may come out possibly. And when you work on a campaign, I have, you do opposition research. You literally hire your own team to go dig up any dirt they can find on you. And when they find that dirt on you, they then come back and then you basically rate it from 1 to 10 on how severe it is. And then do you think it's probably going to come out or not? Now, they've only been married a few years. She goes to the campaign as they're doing op research and is like, hey, this happened. She believes the campaign that they're, of course, on their team, right? They work for his campaign. Why would any of them leak it? This is the Democratic Party. They now use the information that she gave to them that they would have not found. They apparently would not have found it in opposition research. And they now leaked it to the press on their own because they're deciding now, yeah, we really want to get rid of Graham. And so from within, you had this leak, which is truly shocking. It is amazing that this actually happened, except if you understand the Democratic Party and you realize they are actually just soulless as a party, then it doesn't actually surprise you that much. Now, this scandal was created not by Republicans, not even by like some whistleblower or some woman that he sent these sexually explicit messages to. This is because of his own campaign staff that's supposed to be trying to get him elected. That's why I say get ready, because what they did to Eric Swalwell, I believe they're trying to do right now to Graham Plattner. Now, the worry is, if you are a Republican, is you kind of wanted this guy to hang around until July 17th. Because if he would have, then they're stuck with him, and that gives us the best chance to win. What's also shocking is he's still up in the polls. I'm going to explain that part of the story coming up next, plus your phone calls. 1-800-474-9732. 1-800-474-9732. 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
8: Scandal broke. I don't know if it's going to have much of an impact. I really don't. Because it shows in a new University of New Hampshire Survey Center poll released the 27th that found Platner at 51, Susan Collins at 42, Undecider other at 8%. Now that gives Platner a 9-point lead over Collins, the incumbent. The broader polling average is a little bit tighter, but it still shows Platner with a 7.8% advantage. So if you take all the polls that are out there that have been done in this state for this race, and you do all of them and you average them, it's 48.8 to 41. Now, the polling comes even after Platner had hit with multiple damaging stories, the tattoo linked to Nazi imagery, offensive Reddit posts, comments about veterans, recent reports involving sexually explicit texts sent to multiple women while married, is in the very end of this poll as well. Now, despite all this, Maine Democrats are staying with him because they don't care, because he's a radical, right? Like that's what this really boils down to. So what they're worried about, what they're concerned about is, all right, do we get all this out there early so maybe we can get rid of him by July 17th, right, or the 16th, excuse me, or do we get it all out there early and then see if the polls hold him so we're not surprised in November, right? If you got all the bad stuff out there and they still stick with him, then we should stick with him, right? So you have the campaign that, again, this is a tradecraft of the Democratic Party. This is Democrat on Democrat violence. The Democrats are pitching these stories. They want to see if the voters will change hard on Graham with these stories out there. And they're also worried that maybe he is a bad candidate, so why not chunk it all out there and then see what happens? Now, the New York Times says that Platner's text with women concerned campaign at a Senate race took off. They were concerned, but no one did anything about it. Now they're leaking it. We also found out something that's even, I think, more shocking than that is Graham Platner has an active profile on a Predator's Paradise messaging app. All right. There is apparently this app, first I've heard of it in my life, called Kik. And it's known as a hotbed for child pornography, kidnapping, and sexual abuse. The campaign, all right, that is dealing with all these scandals, yet still got an 8-9 point lead, now has another story. And this story is one that he had to know about, all right? The Maine Democrat is a registered user on Kik, the National Center on Sexual Exploitation, deems the anonymous messaging app a, quote, predator's paradise, thanks to a number of features that allow underage users to join the app and then communicate with adults. So you have that scandal now about this guy. I'll be honest with you, I don't know if it's going to actually matter. And you're probably sitting there going, Ben, are you kidding me? The Nazi tattoo didn't matter. Him talking about doing sexual things in a porta potty didn't matter. The text messages with these women, that didn't matter. And now you have him having an active profile on what is described as a predator's paradise, a messaging app. I don't know if that matters. By the way, the same Democratic Party, they didn't care that Joe Biden wasn't cognitively available to be the president of the United States of America as long as it meant that they had power. That's all that mattered. They only cared about having the power, which is really what I think this goes back to as well. This is just, we want the power, right? Like, that's what we want. That's all we really care about. We just need the power. He's the guy, and he'll be a radical for us. He'll be a radical. He'll be an extremist. So we're good. Now, you look at the Nazi tattoo and the Reddit posts. right? And you think, surely that would have been enough. No. Then the women text, no. Now on a sexual deviant website for pedophiles, no. That's probably not enough. My buddy Clay Travis put out a tweet. It was very interesting. He said, so Graham Platner had a Nazi chest tattoo for 20 years, rooted for military members to get killed, lied about being poor. He went to a rich boarding school, and he was sending nudes to multiple women, and his wife caught him and told the campaign. Then that's not enough. So then you have him on this deviant website, right? Throw that up there as well. The campaign was conducting self-oppo research, and the wife disclosed she found out he'd been sexing other women, and the campaign decided it wasn't a big deal. No big deal. We'll move on. We still like him. I will tell you that if this guy gets elected, I'm actually not surprised. And the reason why I say that is because I do believe that this is now where the Democratic Party actually is. I believe they are filled with these types of people, and they want people like this to be in power. In fact, they want to empower people like this to be in power. Because if you empower people like this, then you can get your extremist ideals to become more reality. And do you really think that AOC and Graham Platner wouldn't get along famously? And Bernie Sanders, when you're putting in Marxism, socialism, and communism, like look at Mondani, he wants to take away private property now. I mean, what else can you say? And the Democratic Party, I really believe that they're like, all right, let's just throw it all out there, see what sticks with this guy. And then if the people still support him, then we'll stay all in, because he's still having campaign events with top Democrats that are sticking by him. That's another part of this conversation that is really important. The Democrats are sticking with him, and they're doing the campaign events. They're out there lying about him, saying that he's this poor guy who's just trying to, you know, just stand up for the little guy when he was actually rich. They don't care. They're doing everything that they can now, okay? Everything that they can to put people like him in office. They're not embarrassed by him. They're not ashamed by him. They don't actually believe that this is a bad idea. I actually think they think this is the best idea ever, like the perfect idea. I think they think this is the candidate that we want. This is the candidate that we can get behind. This is the candidate that we can believe in. This is the candidate that could get us to the promised land, right? Like, this is the guy. He's the one that can get us there. He will play in the Marxist, socialist, communist world that we need him to play in. He's the one that will push for transgendering children, or legalizing drugs, or weaponizing the government to go after Donald Trump and his cabinet. This is the guy that would blow up the Supreme Court if he can. He will take orders from us. He will do what we tell him to do. In a sane world, he would already be gone. But the Democratic Party is not a sane party. They are a radical extremist party, and they're showing it again. 1-800-474-9732. 1-800-474-9732. 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
16: I'm Carmen Roberts. President Trump told Fox News over the weekend the U.S. is very close to making a good deal with Iran.
17: Slowly but surely, we're getting, I think, what we want. And if we don't get what we want, we're going to end it a different way.
18: President Trump making clear that the military option remains on the table if Iran doesn't sign his deal.
16: Fox's Trey Yingston, Tel Aviv. Protests turned violent again last night in Newark, New Jersey. Tonight, the city is instituting a curfew to help state police get the anti-ICE protests under control. And the U.S. men's soccer team won today's so-called friendly game against Senegal, winning 3-2. The first official game is June 12th in California as the World Cup officially gets underway. 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
8: Right, nice to have you with us. 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I don't understand it, but this is now where we are. I want to get to your phone calls, 1-800-474-9732, 1-800-474-9732. All right, let's talk real quick about Joe Biden. Joe Biden is going out on TV trying to convince America that somehow Joe Biden's debate performance concerned her so much so that she thought he was having a stroke, but then revealed that Joe Biden never looked like that any other day in the White House or in her life. If you believe that, I've got some ice to sell you in Antarctica. Joe Biden also has come out and she wants you to believe that she is somehow, I guess, like a victim here, that she was frightened, that she was scared by her husband's debate performance against Trump, And she said she thought that he was having a stroke. She was afraid. Yes, afraid.
0: Did you ever see signs that he was falling into cognitive decline?
1: No.
0: No.
1: No.
0: Truly.
1: No.
8: That is a pathological liar. Or someone that's incredibly stupid. Joe Biden just said there that she didn't believe it. Like none of that. I never saw anything change. She was asked about that debate night. She said, I thought he was having a stroke.
0: Were you horrified as you saw it unfold?
1: I wasn't horrified. I was frightened because I had never, ever seen Joe like that before or since. Never.
0: Or since.
1: Yes. Or
0: You've
1: since.
0: Never seen him like
1: never.
0: That?
1: Never. No.
0: What happened?
1: I don't know what happened. I mean, as I watched it, I thought, oh, my God, he's having a stroke. And it scared me to death.
8: It scared me to death. So much so that afterwards, she went to a campaign event. And then after that, they decided, because she was so afraid that he was having a stroke, she was so frightened because I'd never seen Joe that way before. Never, never since. She goes, I don't know what happened. As I watched it, I thought, oh, my God, he's having a stroke, and it scared me to death. Okay, so what did she do afterwards? Afterwards, they went to Waffle House. Afterwards, they went to Waffle House. And she then, before that, at a campaign event, talked about how amazing he did and how he killed it. Now, I understand the politics, and so you're not going to walk out there and be, man, Joe, you really suck tonight. Right? You really suck tonight. I understand that. But you're also pathologically lying to the country when you walk on stage with a sign behind you that says, let's go, Joe, and you say this.
0: Joe, you did such a great job. You answered every question. You knew all the facts. And let me ask the crowd, what did Trump do? Lie! Yes.
8: Now, when she's saying this on stage, she looks like she's cognitively there, and he looks like he's just seen a ghost. He clearly didn't know what was going on. While he was president of the United States of America, he clearly didn't know what was happening. But that's what she did. Joe, you did such a good job. You answered all the questions. That's how that's how far we've fallen, that it's if you just answer all the questions. Let me remind you again of Joe Biden out there on the campaign trail.
0: What you saw last night on the debate stage was Joe Biden, a president with integrity and character. Who told the truth. And Donald Trump told lie after lie after lie. Oh, you're good. You're so good.
8: Did you hear that? Did you hear that? That's now where we are. You now have a Democratic Party that is coming out and saying, oh, well, it was just one time. Never happened before. Never happened before. Never seen him like this. All of them saw it. We saw it. The media saw it, and they all covered it up.
0: President Biden had said that he would never pardon his son.
1: He did.
0: And then he pardoned him. Did you urge the president to think again about that?
1: Well, you know, Joe said in the beginning, I won't pardon Hunter. I won't pardon Hunter. And
0: did you say?
1: And then the Justice Department changed. And I think that the process was not fair to Hunter. But then when Trump was elected, things changed. And we knew that he would target Hunter. And we just could not let our son go to jail on a charge that no one would go. I mean, no one has ever gone to jail for.
0: Did you urge the president to pardon
1: Hunter? Oh, gosh. I truly supported it. I wanted him to pardon Hunter at that point. And I agreed with Joe.
2: President Biden, for the first time in history, also preemptively pardoned other members of your family. Why did he decide to do that?
1: I suppose for the same reason that he felt that they would be targeted.
2: Because you felt that the Trump Justice Department would target them, or the Trump administration, yes, would target them. Are you worried in publishing this book that the Trump administration will come after you? And
8: this is insane. She writes a book. She then goes out there and she then tells you that everything that you saw didn't really happen the way that you saw it, and to not believe what your lying eyes. Oh, and by the way, please go spend money to buy my book so that you can read more of me rewriting history and rewriting the lies that have happened. They will never learn from what just happened. That's what I've learned from this. They will give you candidates that have Nazi tattoos. They will give you candidates that are on these creeper websites. They will give you socialist, Marxist, and communist candidates. They will give you the AOCs, the Ilhan Omars, the Mandanis of New York, the Karen Basses of L.A., and they will not care if you suffer because of their leadership, because it's ultimately clearly about one thing, and that is ultimate control over you. They want control at all costs. They want to be in charge of your life where you have no say-so in your life. And that's exactly why you are now witnessing this story unfold the way that it is unfolding. Because they're fine with lying to you. Like they really are. They are totally fine with lying to you. They are fine with you believing that this type of debate, conversation, whatever you want to call it, is somehow normal. They want you to believe that all of this is, in fact, normal. Now, you and I both know it's not normal. We understand the candidates are not normal. We understand that Joe Biden was in a massive cognitive decline. We understand that the Democratic Party protected Joe Biden and said, we will never not protect Joe Biden, until they thought they were going to lose. And then what they do, they got rid of him. The same way they're going to get rid of a very good chance of Platinum, the same way they got rid of Eric Swalwell. They excommunicated Joe Biden, a sitting president of the United States of America, and threw in Kamala Harris that, again, no one got to vote for. That's the story here. That's the whole ball game. 1-800-474-9732. 1-800-474-9732. 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Coming up, UNRWA. You may have heard of UNRWA. Remember that group tied to the United Nations? Well, we now have been told that the embattled UN Gaza Relief Agency has expanded to 1,500 staffers suspected of ties to terrorist organizations. I'm going to give you that story coming up next in the Ben Ferguson Show. 1-800-474-9732. A lot more coming up right after this.

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11: Are open 1-800-474-9732. We have a very big story that has been broken by the Washington Free Beacon. There is a U.S. probe of the embattled U.N. Gaza Relief Agency. It is now expanded to more than 1,500 staffers that have suspected ties directly to terrorist organizations like Hamas. It is known as UNRWA, and it could soon be labeled a foreign terrorist organization, but your tax dollars have actually been going there. There is momentum now growing for UNRWA to lose its diplomatic immunity as well, which would expose it to lawsuits from October 7th survivors and victims' families. Now, the media is not covering this. Thank goodness the Free Beacon is. And that's why we're going to use this show. And I hope you will take this show and share it everywhere you can on social media. Because what I'm about to tell you should enrage all of you. Now, the federal investigation is into the staff at the United Nations Relief and Work Agency. It is the UN Gaza Relief Organization that's been closely linked now directly to Hamas. They say it will soon encompass more than 1,500 UNRWA-linked individuals suspected of direct terror ties. Now, this is an unprecedented dragnet reported here for the first time by the Washington Free Beacon. Where are all the other media outlets and why are they not covering this is the question you should be asking. Because all they did was ask basic questions, and they expose now what has been described as a humanitarian aid group. That's not what they were at all. Brimming with Hamas operatives, so actual terrorists within UNRWA. And then it's generating momentum because of this report in Congress and the Trump administration for not only harsher sanctions on the embattled aid group, but then maybe even designating them a terrorist organization. Quote, the punitive measures up for consideration include stripping UNRWA of its diplomatic immunity under U.S. law, which would open it up to legal action from terror victims and fully designate the aid organization as a foreign terrorist organization, because they're not doing aid at all. They're filled with terrorists. They are literally a terrorist organization. Now, that's coming according to not one, not two, but three Trump administration officials and other sources tracking the matter in Congress. Now, again, why is this the first that you and I are hearing about this is the question we should all be asking. Now, these discussions have apparently accelerated since the Free Beacon reported in April that UNRWA and other UN agencies are stonewalling a federal probe into their ties directly to Hamas. The U.S. Agency for International Development Inspector General's Office, a law enforcement agency separate from the largely defunct USAID, has spent months independently unearthing evidence that countless UNRWA employees actually participated, listen carefully to this, in the Hamas October 7th terror attack. So these UNRWA employees were the terrorists in the October 7th terror attack. They say the probe will soon expand to more than 1,500 suspected militants with direct UNRWA ties. Now, UNRWA, an official organ of the notoriously anti-Israel United Nations, your tax dollars goes there, your tax dollars goes to UNRWA, is the only aid group with a large operation, quote-unquote, in Gaza. Well, apparently it's just funneling money to terrorists. With as many as 13,000...

0: 1,000, they say, Gazan employees and a large distribution network. Man, that seems to work perfect for a terrorist organization. Now, UN officials have insisted, of course, and lied for years, that it's the only viable option for getting aid relief to the Gazans who are in need. Israel and its supporters have long claimed that UNRWA is fully infiltrated by Hamas. Now we see the evidence of that. And has cemented the terror group's control also over aid distribution, and much of that aid is actually sold off and they make money off of it, which is even more shocking. Now, USAID Inspector General is currently working with the State Department in the latter's effort to build a blacklist that will ensure terror-linked UNRWA employees cannot circulate to other aid organizations within the United Nations systems. Because, again, this is the United Nations. It's been infiltrated by terrorist organizations, and your dollars are going to them. The Inspector General has already confirmed that one UNRWA school principal, so this is school principal, participated in the October 7th attacks as a member of Hamas East Battalion and has flagged multiple others for the State Department as well. Quote, the USAID Inspector General's cases coming in droves are corroborating the obvious parent-subsidy relationship between UNRWA and Hamas in Gaza. A senior State Department official familiar with the investigation told the Free Beacon, saying if UNRWA was not a UN organization, it would be undeniably facing terrorist sanctions based on what USAID IG has uncovered. I have even more on this. I'm going to tell you the second part of the story, plus your phone calls. 1-800-474-9732. 1-800-474-9732. 1-800-474-9732. I'll say it again. This information will be in the podcast tomorrow. Please take this information, share it everywhere you can, and make this story explode. 1-800-474-9732. 1-800-474-9732. We'll take a break. Don't forget, you can follow me on Instagram at Ben Ferguson Podcast. I'll say it again, at Ben Ferguson Podcast. And on X, Ben Ferguson Show. Follow me during the break. We'll be right back.
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2: I'm Carmen Roberts, Fox News. The city of Newark, New Jersey is stepping up measures to deal with violent protests at an ICE detention center. Fox's Steve Harrigan reports from the scene.
7: We've seen a week, really, of steady violence at night, usually after dark. We see preparations once again in effect for a possible fight between police and protesters, so it still looks cloudy. As far as the security here goes, in front of this detention center, it is being controlled now by Newark police, not ICE agents. That's something the governor made clear just a short time ago. And we did see violence overnight. Once again, protesters refusing to disperse. They were hit with tear gas and stun grenades. They were lobbing things at some of the police officers as well. So there was some heavy violence overnight. Several people arrested.
2: Governor Mike Yashero claims out-of-state groups are inflaming the tensions. Iran's president has reportedly asked to resign. Reports say that Masoud Pezeshkian told the Supreme Leader's office he has been shut out from major decision-making. Meantime, President Trump is pushing for changes to the proposed deal with Iran.
8: The New York Times and Axios report that President Trump sent tougher terms to Iran for a peace deal in an effort to exert pressure and to speed up the process, but it's unclear what changes were made to the potential agreement. This as the Strait of Hormuz remains closed to ship traffic and the U.S. continues its blockade.
2: Fox Business's Max Gordon in Tel Aviv. A United Airlines flight to Spain had to turn around mid-flight and return to Newark yesterday after a Bluetooth device's name sparked a security scare. It happened after a teenager reportedly renamed his Fitbit Bomb, and that triggered a scare when the name appeared on the onboard Bluetooth devices. The plane returned safely to Newark, where passengers evacuated and security teams swept the plane, and the flight later resumed. 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
2: Ukrainian President Zelensky says he is still waiting on a response to a letter that he sent to Congress and President Trump about the weapons his country needs to fight Russia.
12: President Zelensky's letter is seeking help in bolstering air defenses, particularly anti-ballistic missiles, of which he said Ukraine counts almost exclusively on America to provide. On CBS Face the Nation, Zelensky said delivery of weapons isn't keeping up with threats Ukraine faces.
13: This is very important. We need to increase the production.
12: In his letter, he also urged the United States to remain engaged. Gernal Scott, Fox News.
2: Crews in Washington State have recovered the bodies of the 9 missing workers after last week's chemical tank implosion at a paper mill, and that brings the confirmed total dead to 11. President Trump plans to headline the opening ceremony for the Great American State Fair on June 24th. After so many musical performers dropped out over political concerns, the Freedom 250 concert on the National Mall will kick off the country's 250th birthday celebration.
14: President Trump saying in part on Truth Social that these artists are getting the yips and that he would replace these highly paid third-rate artists. Over the last few days, over half the artists on the bill have canceled their appearance, including Bret Michaels, Martina McBride, Morris Day, The Commodores, Young MC. However, Vanilla Ice is still on the bill. He took to his Instagram to support the event.
15: I'm honored, man. This is going to be epic.
14: Milli Vanilli frontman Rob Moravan said he is still performing, as is CNC Music Factory and Flo Rida. Michelle Polino, Fox News.
2: New York City Mayor Zohran Mamdani skipped today's annual Israel Day parade, breaking a decades-long political tradition. Mamdani, a vocal supporter of Palestinian rights, had previously said he would not attend the parade, and he has sharply criticized the Israeli government. I'm Carmen Roberts, and this is Fox News.
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0: All right, welcome back. Hour 3, Ben Ferguson Show. Good to have you with us. And if you just joined us, we are talking about a shocking expose by the Free Beacon talking about UNRWA being filled with terrorists and those directly tied to terrorists. And your tax dollars have been going to terrorists through the United Nations. Yes, this is real. Yes, it is actually happening. Let me get back to the story. Now, this ongoing USAID Inspector General investigation, sources said, would logically not only lead to labeling UNRWA as a foreign terrorist group, but they say if the probe, quote, confirms that if it walks like a foreign terrorist organization and it talks like a foreign terrorist organization and employs foreign terrorist organization personnel, then a case actually exists that it should be a foreign terrorist organization. A second U.S. official, also confirming that the Trump administration has to consider a whole-of-world approach to UNRWA that includes further executive action and policies that would strip the aid group's diplomatic immunity. It says if UNRWA could be sued in the American courts, the agency could very well collapse under the strain of defending itself from a October 7th-related complaint alone because there's a torrent of them if this many people are involved in that terrorist attack. Quote, there's a lot here we can do, said the official. A lot we could do. There has to be consequences for UNRWA, for its conduct and the run-up and the role in October 7th and continuing all the way to today with its ongoing refusal to adhere to legitimate and pressing American inquiries. Now, the Trump administration stripped virtually all remaining U.S. funding for UNRWA in February, citing its established links to Hamas. The agency, however, still enjoys that diplomatic immunity, and they can access some funds from the larger U.N. budget, which your tax dollars go to. And they facilitated Hamas's continued control over aid distribution in Gaza. And without immunities, the source explained, there is a potential exposure for a foreign terrorist organization designation. And then the massive lawsuits, which would then be for the courts to adjudicate. Now, additionally, they say the UNRWA funding remains a line item in the UN budget. And there's still American taxpayer dollars going towards that. And that's unacceptable. A third U.S. official confirmed the appetite for such action has been building since it became abundantly clear that UNRWA and other UN organizations, because again, UNRWA is not the only one, we're not cooperating with the USAID Inspector General's probe. Why? Because they don't want you to know that they're actually terrorists and that your tax dollars are going to fund a terrorist organization and even terrorist attacks like October the 7th. Now, the USAID Inspector General also sent a letter to 6 separate UN agencies and the International Committee of the Red Cross. Yeah, you heard me say the Red Cross. In December, asking them to name all employees who worked on U.S. government-funded awards. and provide their contact information and date and place of birth. The office also asked the agencies to detail their interactions with Hamas, among other requests. None of the responding UN recipients provided the requested information pertaining to their personnel. The inspector general exposing that last month. Quote, given its history with Hamas, UNRWA does not have the luxury of not cooperating with an investigation and thinking there might be not be consequences, said the U.S. official. We will respond accordingly. Now, elements of all these discussions have also spilled into public view in the recent days as lawmakers call for UNRWA to be fully dismantled. Senator Tom Cotton, a Republican from Arkansas, now has 24 of his colleagues citing the USAID Inspector General's ongoing work, and they're now urging the Trump administration to take decisive action to fully dismantle UNRWA and eliminate it from the UN budget. Mike Lawler, a Republican from New York, and 90 other lawmakers in the House issued a similar call on Friday. Cotton told the Free Beacon that UNRWA's terrorist ties are clear, and the UN's attempt to hide those ties from the U.S. government is deeply concerning. It's long past time to completely dismantle the organization. Senator Ted Cruz and Bill Hagerty, Republican from Tennessee, very influential members of the Senate Foreign Relations Committee, both told the Free Beacon that it's time to move beyond merely freezing UNRWA's funding, particularly as the USAID Inspector General continues to unearth evidence of Hamas complicity. Either they come clean or I expect growing momentum for designating them for the support they give to terrorists, Cruz said. Hagerty called it appalling that other UN agencies today are still stonewalling the Trump administration's ongoing investigations, adding that if UN agencies refuse to show basic transparency and then accountability, then the executive branch and Congress must respond. Richard Goldberg, who served in both Trump administrations, currently a senior advisor with the Foundation for Defense of Democracies think tank, said authorities already exist. Let me rephrase that. Authorities already exist to impose terrorism sanctions on UNRWA if the president so chooses. The Justice Department's position right now is that UNRWA does not enjoy privilege or immunity, Goldberg said. That means nothing stops the Treasury Department from imposing terrorism sanctions on UNRWA to force its closure. Some people might be afraid of breaking eggs at the UN while the Gaza Board of Peace is still young, but I guarantee UNRWA's survival will be the death of the Board of Peace the second Donald Trump leaves office. By the way, I couldn't agree more. Let me say a couple things here in closing. One, God bless the Washington Free Beacon for doing this work, because it's incredible what they just exposed. Number two, this is why I do this show, to give you this type of information. And then I hope what you will do is take this exact information and share a podcast anywhere you can on social media. You can also text the link to the podcast to anybody in your phone contact list so that they can hear what I just gave you. There needs to be insane amounts of pressure from us as Americans on Congress right now, telling Congress right now, hey guys, we're not going to send you any more money if you're going to give it to terrorist organizations. By the way, that's not crazy. That's common sense. Common sense says exactly that. Common sense says you don't send money to terrorists. Okay, I'm going to say it one more time. You don't send money, American tax dollars, to terrorists. That's what you don't do. And I think all of us should be angry. We should be frustrated. We should be demanding accountability in a way that we have not seen so far. 1-800-474-9732. 1-800-474-9732. I want to get some of your phone calls in here, get your reaction to all this. And Diaz, if you'll tell me where you want me to go first. Richard, welcome. You're on the Ben Ferguson Show. Nice to have you with us tonight. Hello.
1: How you doing, Ben? Great show tonight. I was telling your producer, I know you talked about Biden, you know, his wife did, and CBS, I like this new guy on there, we're talking, but I don't think she, you know, and to me, he's not done anything for this country. I mean, you know, bringing immigrants over here and, you know, getting free lunches and things. I go back to what Nancy Pelosi tore the president's speech up. This is not fair to me, to the American people, Ben. I think we need
0: to go back to the simple issue here with UNRWA. Why should our tax dollars be going to an organization that clearly funnels the money to terrorists? Our tax dollars should not be going to that. And this is, by the way, what Democrats want your money to go to. They're demanding it. In fact, they took it and they're giving it to terrorists because that's how much they hate innocent people because they are Jewish. Let's be clear. This is anti-Semitism. It's the Ben Ferguson Show. 1-800-474-9732. Much more and your phone calls next.

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8: We've talked a lot about measles over the past year, but mumps has largely flown under the radar, even though it's been making a bit of a comeback as well. That's because fewer people are getting the MMR vaccine, which stands for measles, mumps, and rubella. The vaccine's been around for decades. It is effective. It is safe. What makes mumps outbreaks difficult to contain is that symptoms usually don't appear for 2 to 3 weeks after someone's been exposed. And that can make it hard to pin down where that exposure took place. And someone who is infected can transmit the virus to someone else before they are symptomatic. If you get sick, which could manifest like a run-of-the-mill respiratory virus or the telltale swelling of your cheeks and jaw, all you can really do at that point is to treat the symptoms and also isolate yourself so you don't infect anyone else. I'm Dr. Sanjay Gupta, helping you live a better life.
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10: Welcome back. It is the Ben Ferguson Show. It is nice to have you with us, and I want to get to your phone calls tonight. 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Also want to get you just real quick some breaking news that is interesting. I don't know how this is going to play out, but Iran's president has requests adds a new twist, we're being told, to the U.S.-Iran talks as Trump is weighing a new peace proposal. There is a rift right now, we're being told, within the regime. President Donald Trump has yet to announce a final determination on the proposed Iran peace agreement as of right now. Trump said on Friday that he would make a decision after a Situation Room meeting over the weekend, but that meeting ended with no announcement. We also know that the U.S. military disabled a Gambian-flagged cargo vessel in the Gulf of Oman on Saturday as part of Trump's blockade on Iranian ports. Israel is also continuing to dive deeper into Lebanon in its effort to weed out Hezbollah despite its supposed ceasefire with the nation. An Iranian president has reportedly submitted a letter of resignation to the office of the Supreme Leader as well. We also know the French President Macron has urged Washington and Tehran to reach an agreement as soon as possible. No one cares what the France says, by the way. But what we have learned is the president of Iran has apparently submitted a letter of resignation to the Office of the Supreme Leader. Citing a source, Iranian International reported Sunday that the letter stated the president and his government had been excluded from major decision-making in Iran. The report also said the ensuing vacuum had allowed hardline factions within the Islamic Revolutionary Guard, known as the IRGC, to take control of key affairs. In the letter, the president reportedly wrote that under such circumstances, he's unable to govern effectively or fulfill his legal responsibility and, for that reason, requested to step down immediately. The outlet said it was unclear whether the Supreme Leader's office would accept the president's resignation. Now, President Trump described Iranian officials as very tough negotiators and emphasized the United States is taking a patient approach to securing a broader agreement during an interview with Laura Trump. In April, Trump also said the regime was seriously fractured, citing the nation's internal divisions. Well, now you see clear proof of that as well. So things have obviously changed and changed very quickly in Iran. And this goes back to, like, who are you actually negotiating with? Right? Like, who's the president really negotiating with? Who is he actually working with? Right? These are all really interesting and tough questions that I think go back to the core point here, which is the president saying, I'm not going to be held hostage by the midterm elections, and Iran's economy is teetering. Now we see the president of Iran who just jumps in here is like, yeah, we're like, I'm resigning. And people are like, they don't even know if they'll accept the resignation. Like, we're not even sure who's really in charge of the country, because the president of Iran is actually saying they don't know who's in charge of the country. They're saying, the president of Iran is saying, like, they're not in the room for the decision making that's happening. They're not in the room. I really, really think about that. Michael Oren was on my good friend, my dear friend, Mark Levin's radio TV show on Fox called Life, Liberty, and Levin. And I want you to hear what he had to say about Iran and their nuclear program. And I think it's important that we put this in perspective of what's happening right now. Listen to Michael Oren.
3: I get the sense Israel is very concerned, very nervous how this works out, because everything's at stake. This is an enemy that wants to blow Israel off the face of the map. That's why they're pursuing nuclear weapons. That's why they're pursuing thousands of ballistic missiles. Tell me, what is the mindset in Israel with the Israeli people and so forth?
11: Very concerned, Mark. I'll be very frank with you. Very concerned that if the regime is thrown a lifeline through sanction relief, through the unfreezing of frozen assets, you're talking about tens and tens of billions of dollars, then it will continue to fund Hezbollah, it'll continue to fund Hamas, it'll continue to build intercontinental ballistic missiles that have threatened us, and the Iranians will lie about their nuclear program the way they lied about the range of their ballistic missiles. They said, oh, it only goes 2,000 kilometers. It turned out it went 4,000 kilometers and reached not just the Middle East, but parts of Europe. So you're dealing with a regime that lies and does want to just to destroy us. On the other hand, you know, what's at stake is the possibility of an entirely different Middle East, of peace between Israel and Lebanon, peace between Israel and Syria, peace between Israel and Saudi Arabia, even peace between Israel and a post-Ayatollah Iran, and the restoration of a Pax Americana, Mark, that would extend from the shores of the Mediterranean to the banks of the Ganges. That's what it would look like. And a total game changer. The Russians wouldn't mess around with America anymore. The Chinese wouldn't dare touch Taiwan. Everything would change. And we're at a tremendous hinge of history right now, where everything hangs in the balance. And what I want to say to the president, if I, you know, had that elevator talk with him, as they talk about in Washington, where you get, you know, caught in an elevator with somebody for 2 minutes, I'd say to him, Mr. President, you have an opportunity to go down in history not as one of the great presidents of American history, but one of the great leaders of all time, the ultimate game changer. And I know it's difficult and under your immense pressures economically, politically, but stay the course. Stay the course and run out the clock on these guys because they have a...
10: Run out the clock on these guys. You notice the wording he used there. You have the leverage, Mr. President. You don't have to go with a bad deal. He also goes on to say the president has to show strength through not being willing to take a bad deal.
3: You know what else? Let's say my team loses the midterm elections in the House of Representatives. Mm-hmm. They're still not going to be able to stop the commander-in-chief, the president of the United States, under our Constitution, from doing what he needs to do and what he wants to do. War Powers Act, no War Powers Act, and all the rest of it. Unless they intervene in a budgetary way and literally cut us off. But that's on them if they do it. I think the president has made the effective case that we've got to end the nuclear threat and all the rest. But there are more than nuclear threats here, is your point. It is very, very important for people to understand this. And you're right. There's a choice now. Either a complete game changer in the Middle East that affects the entire world in a positive way, or we still have these scandals around threatening, killing, terrorism, certainly after President Trump leaves office and there's another president. Final words.
11: Final word is we want very much for other countries to join the Abraham Accords. I think that that the president turned to Saudi Arabia, to Pakistan, to other countries, even to Iran, saying join these accords. This is the new Middle East. But that can only happen if America shows muscle. The countries that did sign on to those accords did so because they believed that America was strong. America had their backing. And we can't have a situation where the war ends where people will think, well, America didn't see through to the end, and we're going to have to make up in some way with Iran. An angry and wounded neighbor. That would be very bad for Israel, but I think for the entire Middle East and the world. Again, to the president, please stay the course. There are tens and tens of millions of people who are looking to you right now to do precisely that.
10: Very interesting to hear that perspective. I want to get to your phone calls. 1-800-474-9732. 1-800-474-9732. 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Phone lines are open. We'll get your thoughts, your reaction to all this, see what you think about it. And should the president make sure that we actually get the right deal? There are many, by the way, who believe you should get the wrong deal. There are many who actually believe that you should just hurry up and end this thing and move on and get my gas prices back down. There are others that believe, no, this is a terrorist organization that is trying to get a nuclear weapon, and you don't get a redo on that. I agree with that sentiment. Every other Democrat and Republican president of my lifetime has said that we cannot allow Iran to get a nuclear weapon, except many of those tried appeasement. Hell, they even tried paying them off. None of it worked. They just kept getting closer and closer and closer and closer and closer to a nuclear weapon. None of it worked. None of it. I am shocked that we're having to have this type of debate. And there's a lot of people like, oh, you know, it's never going to happen to me. They're not going to get a nuclear weapon. They're not going to blow me up. It's not going to ever really happen. So why do I care? Okay. If you use that logic, then tell me what happens if they do get a nuclear weapon. And if they give it to a terrorist organization, I don't think that's a crazy question to ask. 1-800-474-9732, 1-800-474-9732. It's the Ben Ferguson Show. A lot more coming up.
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14: I'm Jamal Osman. Here's what's happening. Democratic Senate candidate Graham Plattner has another controversy that's raising eyebrows. Plattner sent racy texts to women other than his wife. Republican Jonathan Bush, candidate for governor in Maine, says Plattner has more problems than that.
15: scumbag or no, he's a socialist. He wants to bring the American dream to its knees and replace it with socialism.
14: Meantime, New Jersey Senator Cory Booker is calling the DOJ's anti-weaponization fund a slush fund.
16: This is ridiculous that a president should be able to appropriate money to themselves, Congress's job, and then give it out to people who beat police officers on January 6th.
14: Booker on ABC, the fund has faced backlash from both parties. 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
10: All right, welcome back. It is the Ben Ferguson Show. It is nice to have you with us tonight. I want to get to your phone calls and get some of your reaction to what all we've been talking about. We got some breaking news coming out of Iran. We've got some crazies. by the way, this just happened a couple hours ago, and I want you to hear the latest reporting, and then we're getting these excerpts, this interview with Donald Trump, about Iran, all right? So let me just let you hear what the president had to say, and here's a little tease about Iran and the deal.
27: In chief has a new plan to mark America's 250th birthday. Alex Hogan is tracking it all from the White House. Hey, Alex.
28: Hi, Brian. So new reports that President Trump submitted tougher terms to Tehran, although we have not heard an official reaction on that from the White House. And it's been 2 days since President Trump held that two-hour-long meeting in the Situation Room as to how to move forward. He's not made an announcement on any such decision so far. But yesterday, in a sit-down interview on Fox, he said that Washington still holds the cards.
29: Number one, the strait has to be opened immediately and has to be free, no tolls, et cetera, et cetera. And number two is they can't have a nuclear weapon. That's all there is. It's very simple. And then we're going to get out of there.
28: Amid reports of this new framework sent to Tehran, Iran's top negotiator today says that no agreement will be reached until Iran's rights are secured, and they won't believe promises, only actions. The Commerce Department this week releasing new data showing that U.S. inflation increased at its fastest pace in 3 years in April, a change driven by higher energy prices due to the war in Iran. Democrats argue the cost on Americans is too high.
0: This has been an absolute disaster for the United States. Obviously, the primary impact is here at home, as families and businesses are being ruined by gas prices. They're $6 a gallon in some places. But it's just been a humiliation for the United States, and it's made Iran more powerful.
28: Back here at the White House, the president spent the day at his golf club in Virginia. On Truth Social, he's called to cancel the concert series on the National Mall for Freedom 250 after a number of artists said that they would no longer participate, calling the event partisan. Interior Secretary Doug Burgum reacted today to that on CNN.
1: Some musicians want to play music for everybody, and some musicians seem to have segmented their audiences the same way politicians have. But this is Freedom 250 and the celebration of the 250 is a nonpartisan event.
10: Nonpartisan event. I had to play that part in that. We're also hearing the president shooting down a fake CNN report that his Iran deal doesn't address their nuclear program, something they've been floating for several hours. He said this in his interview with his daughter-in-law. Listen.
29: Up with the Department of War, as we call it, and it's been very successful. You saw Venezuela. It was a one-day win, and this is really a win already. We've defeated their military, essentially defeated their military. I would rather get a deal because we can open the strait immediately upon signing. The one guarantee that I have to have is that there will be no nuclear weapons. They've agreed to that. It was very interesting. They originally said, we will not develop a nuclear weapon. I said, well, what happens if you buy a nuclear weapon? So now it says we will not develop or in any way purchase a military weapon. That's a big difference. So we're getting what we want slowly. Very tough negotiators. It takes a long time. I'm in no hurry. I'd like to say I'm in a hurry because, you know, gasoline prices are going to come tumbling down. But if you're going to be in a hurry, you're not going to make a good deal. And slowly but surely, we're getting, I think, what we want. And if we don't get what we want, we're going to end it a different way.
2: So that's interesting because I think everyone has acknowledged that the United States has been in a defensive position against Iran. They've been aggressive to some extent, and we've been defensive. Is there?
10: You listen to just the president's words here. He doesn't seem worried. He made America first hardball demands that the Iranian regime figured out. There was a two-hour situation room meeting. The president said, I'm going to hold strong here. There's going to be no tolls in the strait, freedom of movement, destroying the nuclear dusk, and no nuclear weapons or nuclear program. The president doesn't seem to be backing down from that at all. We shouldn't have, and again, the president making it clear, we're not going to be held hostage. The president also is, as many have described it, super charging the Iranian nuclear talks with ironclad demands, stricter than ever nuclear restrictions, and full control over the Strait of Hormuz. So, you put this together, and the president doesn't seem to be making any of the concessions that CNN is accusing him of.
15: And reports indicate President Trump is holding the line in negotiations with Iran, demanding several amendments to the proposed agreement during a Situation Room meeting late last week. Now, the president spoke with Fox News over the weekend, indicating the United States is very close to a good deal.
29: So we're getting what we want slowly. Very tough negotiators. It takes a long time. I'm in no hurry. I'd like to say I'm in a hurry because, you know, gasoline prices are going to come tumbling down. But if you're going to be in a hurry, you're not going to make a good deal. And slowly but surely, we're getting, I think, what we want. And if we don't get what we want, we're going to end it a different way.
15: President Trump making clear the military option remains on the table if Iran doesn't sign his deal. Secretary of War Pete Hegseth traveled to Singapore, where he echoed President Trump's desire to reach an agreement with Iran, adding that the U.S. military capabilities are the most powerful incentive for Iran to give up its nuclear ambitions.
3: So Iran knows very, very clearly what our expectations are, and that's on the negotiating team to deliver. They're coming in our direction. The talks have been productive. I think they know where it needs to go.
4: In addition to Iran, we're also tracking developments in the conflict between Israel and Iran's largest proxy, Hezbollah. Drones and rockets soared through the skies of northern Israel throughout the weekend as Israel launched new airstrikes and pushed ground forces deeper into southern Lebanon.
5: From here, the battle against Hezbollah in the north is being managed. And I must tell you that there are very impressive results here. Our forces have crossed the Latani. They have advanced to controlling positions.
4: The belief here is if an agreement is reached between the United States and Iran, it could end the conflict along Israel's northern border. Even in the last 5 minutes, sirens were sounding across the northern part of this country amid new Hezbollah attacks.
10: So there it is. 1-800-474-9732. Jim, thanks for waiting. You're on the Ben Ferguson Show. Nice to have you with us. Go ahead.
7: The United States has enough gas and oil for the next 200 years. It don't cost the United States any more money now to produce gas than it did a while back. Just because other countries raise their prices, why is the United States? The United States has no reason. If you compare their profit to what it costs to make the gas right now, you'll see how much more money they're making. The oil companies are a bunch of stinking crooks. They saw a chance to make a bunch of money, and that's what they're doing. There's no excuse to raise the price of gas in the United States when it don't cost any more to produce it.
10: Well, I understand the point you're making, but the reality is it's a global economy, and especially with
7: oil. Who cares? We're the United States. We're not global. We're the United States.
10: Okay, you can say what you want to say on that, but then there's reality of how oil and gas works. I'm in Texas. A lot of my friends are in oil and gas. It's an international commodity. You don't put borders around your country with oil and gas. Unfortunately, that's not how that works, right? You could argue, well, maybe that's what we should do, but there's a lot of companies that would say, no, that's not what we should do at all. I agree we have enough of our own oil, but when you take off the Middle East and it's a global commodity, just like cotton is, okay, cotton's no different, soybean is no different, rice is no different, right? Like, these things all change based on what's happening around the world. Fertilizer is another example of this. And so I agree with you. We should be, as President Trump said, drill, baby, drill, and you get the markets, you know, much more friendly to consumers. But there's a certain point where if you drill, baby, drill too much and you lower the price below where there's a profit line in America, because you need, I mean, I don't know if you know this, Jim, but most exploration in the U.S., especially fracking, cannot make money at $40 and $50 a barrel. Did you know that?
7: So raise it up so they do make money. You still don't have to compare the price of what it costs to produce the oil now and compare their profit, and you'll see how much extra money they're making. They're a bunch of crooks.
10: So what do you think we should, what, like, make oil production communism where the government controls it, or socialism?
7: No, but I'm saying the oil companies control themselves. But they're a bunch of stinking crooks.
10: Okay,
7: they
10: So what are you saying? What are you proposing to fix it then? Because it's easy to complain. So are you saying that the United States government should set a maximum amount of money you're allowed to make per barrel of oil? Is that what you're saying?
7: No. Oil companies should. They should keep the price where it was before this other stuff started.
10: There's ignorance is bliss, I guess, for you. That's not how it works. I already explained it to you. Well, you don't want to.
7: It should work that way.
10: Okay, so it should work that way. I think someone should pay me $10 million to the show. They don't, because it's it would be a bad business decision if the show isn't making more than $10 million.
7: So,
10: like Jim, what did you do for a living back in the day?
7: What do I do?
10: Yeah,
7: I build weightlifting equipment.
10: Okay, should someone pay you $10 million for that equipment?
7: First of all, they're not going to pay it. And besides that, I'm not going to gouge somebody.
10: Okay,
7: companies are doing.
10: So you want price fixing, and you want the government to regulate it because the private sector... The private sector will never do that. That's like the biggest pipe dream I've ever heard of.
7: Because they're a bunch of crooks.
10: Okay, so more of the story is, more of the story is this. You're saying the oil companies are crooks, but you don't want the government to regulate them, but you want to demand that they give you cheaper gas. Got it. By the way, I live in the real world. Unfortunately, that ain't ever going to happen. So it's just not. Ben Ferguson Show, more coming up.

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13: How often do you stop to wonder whether you should share something that's revealing, maybe even embarrassing, with a partner, a friend, or even your boss? In her new book called Revealing, The Underrated Power of Oversharing, behavioral scientist Leslie John says doing just that can help you deepen relationships that are vital to your life. We need people to trust us in order to get things like love, friendship, and career success. That's what she told us. When you make yourself vulnerable,

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2: 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Kathleen, thanks for waiting. 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Hello.
3: Hi, thank you for taking my call.
2: Absolutely,
3: well,
2: go ahead.
3: First of all, I think that the president should defund the United Nations completely and get out of it. It's a communist organization. And secondly, what he's doing in Iran is perfect. He needs to keep on doing it because these people are very dangerous. He got his doctorate on the jihadists, doing his dissertation on them. And here's what he said their plans are for the United States of America, even in our own country. And I'm quoting here what he wrote. Our work in America is a grand jihad, destroying Western civilization from within. When we destroy the West, it will be like a dream realized. What is our role in the U.S.? Make jihad against the unbelievers. That is their plan right here in the United States. We need to get these people out of our country.
2: Let me say this, a couple of things about what you just said. One, I agree with you that the radical Islamists, they play the long game. They play the long game and they understand that not only can they play the long game, but the more and more they can get into this country and get their tentacles in this country and have sympathizers in this country and get people elected in this country and colonize in this country, the more power they have. We see that with Mondani in New York right now is a great example of this. And I agree with you that that is something we should be incredibly concerned over. Sharia law is something I worry about. As many parts of this country, they set it up internally. That's a problem. They don't assimilate into this country, the radical Islamists, the way that you do when you move to another country. That's a problem. They don't love this country. They want to destroy it from within. That's a problem. And I totally agree with you. Now, the question of defunding, look, I'm an advocate for us taking our dollars and saying to the UN, here's a dollar a year. We are going to do the bare minimum. We'll still be at the table. We'll still show up, but we're not going to be the big funder that we are now. And I think you can use the fact that money's going to terrorists as a perfect example. Aid going to terrorists is a perfect example. Like, this is not hard to defend, folks. And the president of the United States of America, I also think, is probably setting the groundwork for that right now. Like, that seems to be part of what he's doing, is really setting that groundwork to say, okay, you know what we're going to do here? This is what we're going to do here. What we're going to do is we're going to expose, we're going to call out, we're going to investigate, and we're not going to back down. I think that may be the best part of this of the Trump presidency, to be honest with you, is that he's not going to do it. Like, this is something that he refuses. He absolutely refuses to do. And I think that's so important. Kathleen, I appreciate the phone call. 1-800. Scott, we lost you there. We'll try to get you back. Paul, welcome. Paul, you're on the Ben Ferguson Show. Nice to have you with us. Hello.
4: Thanks for taking my call. I wanted to jump back a little bit just for a minute. There was four different Vogue magazine cover shoots for Biden.
2: For Joe Biden.
4: Right. So what the problem was,

0: he was having problems following and doing all his Biden type of things. And they couldn't pin anything on him. But what she did was she jumped the gun and she got the fourth shot done. Now, that opened up the door to have a book signing eventually, which she just had. Now, I don't, you can kind of see the progression of the underhandedness of it all and how she worked it and how she put her husband in a corner, weekend at Bernie's, as it were.
1: Yeah.
0: And I had a real hard time with that, watching that whole thing come down.
1: It's all power. It's all power. And she didn't want to give up the power as being the first lady. And she didn't want to give it the power of playing president and no one voting for her. She clearly was calling some shots in the White House. They also were making a ton of money. Like, don't forget that the Biden crime family, that's how I describe them. Look at Hunter. He's like destitute now. Why? Because he doesn't have the access anymore. And what was he selling? He was selling access to the Biden administration. He was able to do things like sell artwork and all the crazy stuff, which is totally insane. And he was able to do all this for one reason. Because his daddy was the president of the United States of America. Joe Biden, his brother, they all absolutely loved it. And they didn't want to lose that power. They want to keep that power no matter what. Don't forget, download the Ben Ferguson podcast each and every day. It's free wherever you get your podcasts. 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You'll know everything. I'll see you back here next Sunday night.
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6: The president says he'll wait it out for now. Fox News, I'm Jim Ausman. Here's what's happening. President Trump wants to strengthen the terms of the proposed deal to end the war with Iran, telling Fox he's not in any rush. Fox's Max Gordon from Tel Aviv.
8: President Trump met with top aides in the Situation Room on Friday. That meeting reportedly took about 2 hours, but at the end of it, no deal was announced. The New York Times and Axios report that President Trump sent tougher terms to Iran for a peace deal in an effort to exert pressure and to speed up the process, but it's unclear what changes were made to the potential agreement. This as the Strait of Hormuz remains closed to ship traffic and the U.S. continues its blockade. And with a focus on the Middle East, President Trump has expanded the role of the U.S. ambassador to Turkey, Tom Barak, making him special envoy to both Iraq and Syria.
6: Iran's parliament speaker wrote in a post on X he doesn't trust America, quote, "We do not gain concessions through talks, but through missiles," unquote. President Trump says he isn't afraid to return to military action. Meantime, Iran's president has reportedly submitted a letter of resignation to the office of the supreme leader. The letter states the president and his government have been excluded from major decision making. Staying in the Middle East, Israeli troops have captured a strategic mountain topped with a crusader-built castle in southern Lebanon in the deepest incursion of the country in more than 25 years, the military reported on Sunday. The U.S. and Senegal met in a friendly match in Charlotte that's leading up to the World Cup. The U.S. won 3-2.
18: Ware continuing the run down the right side. Options in the middle. Balogun is one of them. It's Balogun!
6: That's courtesy of TNT Sports. 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
6: Demonstrations continue at the Delaney Hall Ice Center, where people are being detained or on a hunger strike. That's after a violent Saturday night.
31: They used the barricades to charge the police. They were met with direct blasts of tear gas and flashbang grenades. It took about 2 hours of a real back and forth to finally clear the streets. Dozens of canisters of tear gas fired into the air, igniting on the ground. Officers on horseback were used, as well as riot police with shields, trying to push them back. Towards the end of the night, demonstrators lighting fires on the streets, using placards and signs and debris to try and light those fires. Officials in New Jersey still say it's just a fraction of the protesters who are actually violent.
6: Department of Homeland Security officials deny claims of poor conditions. They say those inside are receiving 3 meals per day and clean water. Conservatives are speaking out against what they're calling the Stop Nick Shirley Act, which passed in California. The bill is meant to protect immigration service providers from harassment.
32: Why do they have to create this bill specifically for immigrant communities, immigration support services? And Mia Bonta didn't say when she spoke in front of the assembly was it also includes health care. So we know, like Medi-Cal, for instance, there's like hundreds, there could be hundreds of billions of dollars in fraud just in Medi-Cal.
6: Nick Shirley on the Big Weekend Show on Fox. The former Prince Andrew is under investigation again, this time for an alleged encounter with a woman at a Royal Horse Festival in 2002. According to the Sunday Times, police are looking at events as they consider wider possible crimes by the former prince. It is unclear right now whether the claim was reported to the police back in 2002 or was made more recently. I'm Jim Ausman, and this is Fox News.
0: This afternoon, expect mostly cloudy skies and high humidity with a chance of a thunderstorm. The thunderstorm may lead to flash flooding and strong wind gusts in some areas. The temperature will reach a high of 89 degrees. Tonight will be partly cloudy and still humid with some showers and another thunderstorm early on, followed by the possibility of a strong thunderstorm late at night. The low will be around 70 degrees. Tomorrow will be warm and humid with a mix of clouds and some sunshine, reaching a high of 92 degrees. I'm AccuWeather meteorologist Jason Caterina.
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0: broadcasting live from Denver, Colorado. Hey, you've tuned in to the weekend with Michael Brown. Glad to have you with me today. As you know, we got rules of engagement, so mark these down. 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You can TMA, tell me anything, or AMA, ask me anything. And then do me a favor, we're always active on social media, so you can follow me on X, Facebook, and Instagram. Those are all generally Michael D. Brown. Michael D. as in dumb butt Brown. So Michael D. Brown. Go do that. And then go subscribe to my Substack. It's real easy to find. We finally got that all straightened out. It's heckofajob.com. Heckofajob.com. And you can subscribe to that. It's all free right now. I haven't decided whether to charge or not. But it's all free right now. And there's the last article up there I think is pretty good. If you live anywhere in the country in or near one of the major cities, Chicago, New York, Los Angeles, Denver, Seattle, San Francisco, any of those, you really need to read that article that's up right now at heckofajob.com, because it all started from an article in the Wall Street Journal it was Memorial Day weekend. Yes, I was dealing with my 95-year-old mom, and I just happened to glance down at the Wall Street Journal, and I'm reading through it, and it says something about the worst downtown in the country, Denver. Oh, then I need to read this. I dug through it, and I realized it's not just Denver. There is a doom loop going on. Yesterday, I forget where I was listening to it, but it was a podcast I was listening to yesterday, a news podcast, and they were talking about the race in Los Angeles between Karen Bass and this Spencer guy, and of course there's a couple of others, Rahman or somebody else. Anyway, there's a bunch of people running for mayor of L.A. But the reporter that was describing the situation in Los Angeles was amazing. And they were doing interviews with people on the street, you know, which always can always be skewed one way or another. But nonetheless, just some of the descriptions. The descriptions of just how bad some areas are. Now, not everything's bad, but take the Pacific Palisades. I think out of those thousands of homes that have been destroyed, the number is less than 20. I think it's like a dozen. Houses have been rebuilt, and that's it. Fire that occurred, last year sometime, almost 2 years ago now. It's a doom loop that cities that are controlled by Democrats or states that are controlled by Democrats create this doom loop. And it really starts with, and I was kind of surprised because I was listening to a conservative commentator talking about how Karen Bass was trying to give out dentures or dental cleaning or dental services of some sort to the homeless. And this conservative commentator was talking about, so many diseases start in the mouth and blah, blah, blah, blah. And so this is probably a good idea, isn't it? He was asking. And the person he was interviewing just jumped right on him and said, no, because if you give a meth head dentures, but you don't solve the underlying problem of being a meth head, the dentures are going to go to crap within 6 months anyway. So it's a waste of money. You are avoiding the real problem, which is what I think the left tends to do anyway. But in that article on the Substack, heckofajob.com, you can spell it H-E-C-K-U-V or H-E-C-K-O-F, however you spell heck of a job, that will get you to my Substack. Go subscribe to it. But read the article, because it will help you explain to people who look around and go, why are things so bad? It truly goes back to the leftist, progressive, Marxist, outright communists that are in charge of many states and cities around the country. And that's creating this doom loop. And this doom loop creates the crime. The crime causes flight. So when people move out, and downtown Denver is the number one example. The vacancy rate, I don't want to talk about the vacancy rate. Instead, I want to give you a specific example. At one time, as little as 3 or 4 years ago, downtown Denver business occupancy was 37% occupied by the oil and gas industry, because Colorado is an oil and gas state. But then Democrats in the Politburo, what I call our legislature, started regulating, just putting regulation on top of regulation of the oil and gas industry, and that 37% that of oil and gas that occupy downtown Denver is now down to 7%. Now, it's kind of like the reverse broken windows theory. The more that you start regulating and people start flying out to the suburbs or to other states, Palantir, one of the largest artificial intelligence, in fact, I think it may be the largest in the world, was headquartered in Denver. They saw the artificial intelligence regulation that the Democrats were imposing here and said, we can't do business here. And they packed up and took their billion-dollar-plus company and moved to Florida. That's the doom loop. There are consequences to these feel-good policies. And until we recognize and start calling it out by name and being willing to understand that there is a logical sequence, there is a causal link between these absolute outrageous, over-regulatory, over-burdensome, Marxist kind of policies that the Democrats impose, until we start recognizing that these causal links have real-world consequences, then we're going to have more and more cities turn into third world countries. And that's what the article's about. It's the subhead of the article is the doom loop. And again, it's at heckofajob.com. I would encourage you. It's a pretty heavy article. It's pretty deep with a lot of the analysis and statistics, but I really do think it's worth your read and it's worth your time to understand. This is a great example of something that's happening in Denver, but you can take it and you transfer it to every major city in a blue state or even a blue city in a red state. You could apply this, say, to Houston. You could apply it to Austin. You can apply it to San Antonio. So it's not just blue state versus red state. It's really cities that are run by these Marxist Democrats. So I'd encourage you to go read it. It's at heckofajob.com. Go subscribe today. I really would appreciate it. When we get back, I want to get to, I'll tell you a little story about one time that I was in the White House Situation Room. This was just post 9/11. And somebody in the room, Condi Rice, the National Security Advisor at the time, was conducting the meeting. And somebody said something really stupid. And I finally raised my hand and said, wait a minute. This is the most absurd thing I think I've ever heard. Why are we even thinking about doing something this way? And Dr. Rice turned to me and said something to the effect, I wondered if anybody was going to recognize how stupid this idea was. Now, I felt sorry for the guy that proposed the idea, but nonetheless, it really was stupid, and somebody needed to call him out about how stupid it was. Something similar is going all over social media and going all through conservative media right now, and it drives me nuts because they're missing the entire point. So when our side, when the conservative side of things, which is where I sit and where I stand on the conservative side of policy, when our side governs by a post or a soundbite, it's going to come back and bite us in the butt. It's the Weekend with Michael Brown. Text lines open 33103. Keyword Michael. Hang tight. I'll be right back.
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7: A better life with Dr. Sanjay Gupta.
8: Breast cancer is the most common cancer among women in the world. And according to a new study out of the University of Washington School of Medicine, an estimated 3.5 million cases a year are expected by 2050. Now, the good news is we've gotten so much better at screening, earlier detection, and cutting-edge treatments in many countries, including here in the United States. But even here in America, Black women have a death rate from breast cancer that is 40% higher than white women, a disparity that exists despite our world-class treatment infrastructure. So what can you do to lower your risk? Eat less red meat? Try your best to manage your blood sugar and your weight? Exercise is really important. Cut back on drinking, quit smoking. And remember this, you should start getting mammograms. At what age? 40. That's when you should start. I'm Dr. Sanjay Gupta, helping you live a better life.
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0: Welcome back to the Beachy with Michael Brown. Glad to have you with me. I appreciate you tuning in. Be sure and subscribe to the podcast, too. On your podcast app, all you have to do is search for a podcast with the title, The Situation with Michael Brown. The Situation with Michael Brown. Hit that subscribe button. Leave a 5-star review, because that helps us in the algorithm. And then that will automatically download all 5 days of the weekday program and the weekend program, so you get all of my 6 days of radio programming. Now, back to the story that I want to talk about, which I would talk, I guess I'd describe it this way. There's a post that's circulating across all social media. It's on Facebook. I found it on X. It's over on Blue Sky, Instagram. It's everywhere. And if you live in, say, New York, Chicago, LA, Denver, Seattle, I don't know, San Francisco, Boston, Philly, Portland, Newark, and that's probably a lot of you listening today, somebody has already maybe shoved this in your face. In all caps, it's got skull emojis on it, and it says, DHS, the Department of Homeland Security, DHS just published the exact list of airports they will shut down. 11 airports, all named city by city, your airport probably on the list. Now, I want to walk through this one real carefully. Please pay attention, because I think it is a perfect specimen of something that's eating our politics alive. It's eating us alive, and it's causing us so much consternation. And I'm going to do this as a conservative, a diehard conservative, which means that I am not here to defend a single sanctuary mayor. I'm not here to defend a single sanctuary state or sanctuary governor. What I'm here to do today is to tell you that a stunt is a stunt, even when they're wearing our own conservative team jersey. So let's just start with the evidence, okay? The headline says this, that DHS has published a list. No, it did not. There is no Department of Homeland Security document naming either JFK or LaGuardia, Newark, LAX, O'Hare, SFO, SeaTac, Logan, Philadelphia, Portland, Denver. It didn't name any facilities to be shut down. None. It does not exist. But here's what does exist. And it's a cabinet secretary, Homeland Security Secretary Mark Wayne Mullen, just newly appointed, going on Fox News and floating an idea, a trial balloon. His actual words, and I'll grant that the post that I keep reading got this part right. They were something to the effect of, meaning sanctuary cities and sanctuary states, they don't want us, DHS, to enforce immigration, but they want us to process immigration at their facilities. Now, that's a good paraphrase of a real quote. And I do agree that's a very real frustration. We'll get to the frustration in a minute. But notice what the secretary himself said about the timing. He said the administration is not initiating this yet, and that it is currently drawing up plans. Drawing up plans. The Post even concedes that in the fine print at the bottom. In fact, it says Mullen's plans are still being drawn up, right after screaming in all caps that the list has already been published. You can't have it both ways. Either it's a finished published hit list, or it's just a notion that somebody is sketching out on a whiteboard inside a bureaucratic office somewhere. That's what it really is. The headline is the first thing, and the second thing is somebody's brainstorming somewhere inside DHS. But the gap between those two is where I think we are being played. So where did this airport list come from, if not from the Secretary of Homeland Security? I think somebody just manufactured it. Last fall, and I want you to hear this distinction, the Department of Justice, not the Department of Homeland Security, published a list of so-called sanctuary jurisdictions. That's different. Cities and states. Again, places like here, Denver, or Philly, or Chicago, or L.A., New York, Newark, Seattle, San Francisco. Now, some accounts that I looked online traced an earlier version to the previous summer. Either way, It's a list of cities tied to a funding and legal fight that's currently going on in the courts. So some anonymous account took that list, looked up which cities have been, you know, have big international airports that have Customs and Border Patrol. They slapped on the skull emojis, and they rebranded it as a leaked Homeland Security operational document. That's not a leak. That's fan fiction with a Justice Department citation buried underneath it where you can't see it. So a real secretary, a real quote, a real underlying city list, but it's wrapped up in a lie about what's actually being done. That's the most dangerous kind of disinformation there is, because most of it checks out. So people just stop checking. They stop going any deeper. Oh, yeah, part of this is true in an entirely different context. That's the first problem. The second problem is, let me give you the other side, it's due. Because here's where I'm going to disappoint anybody who wants me to just dunk on this and then move on. The underlying conflict is real, and it's a legitimate conflict. Sanctuary city policies. That's where a city or state instructs its officials not to honor ICE detainers, not to cooperate with the federal immigration enforcement policies or the federal enforcement law enforcement officers. Those policies do obstruct the lawful execution of federal law. And that's not a talking point. That's the actual friction. You have a federal government that has a specific constitutional duty to enforce immigration laws that Congress passed. And now you've got local and state governments actively throwing sand in the gears. And now a Homeland Security Secretary who legitimately is frustrated. That's not crazy. He's describing a genuine problem. But let's go one step further. Mullen's rhetorical jab actually lands hard. Think about this. Why should the federal government partner with a city at the International Arrivals Hall? You know, when you fly in from London Heathrow, or you fly in from Frankfurt, and you land at Denver International Airport, and you have to go through customs. Or the same thing, you land at JFK, or you land at LAX. Why should those federal officers, why should they partner with the city people that are running the International Arrivals Hall at that airport? Why should they process the global travelers coming into that airport, run its customs, staff its booths, while that very same city turns around at the curb and refuses to lift a finger on enforcement? As a debating point, it's a fair point. There is an asymmetry there that is worth resenting, and I do resent it. So I'm not going to insult your intelligence and pretend the grievance is fake. The grievance is real. But the instrument is insane. And those are two completely different things. So watch what this threat actually does. If DHS, if Mark Wayne Mullen, the secretary, were to really shut down Customs and Border Patrol at international airports, you pull Customs and Border Protection officers out of an international airport? Two words. Now what? Now what? Well, let's think about that. This is the Weekend with Michael Brown. Text lines open 33103. Keyword Michael. Now what? Well, stay tuned.
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4: I'm Ted Lindner. Iran's president is reportedly asked to resign, citing a loss of authority inside the country's ruling system, according to reports. Masoud Pezeshkian told the Supreme Leader's office that he and his government have been excluded from major decision-making, leaving him unable to fulfill his responsibilities. The reported resignation comes amid growing signs of internal power struggles within the regime and as the U.S. continues peace negotiations with Tehran. Protests turned violent again last night in Newark, New Jersey. This is the city's instituting a curfew to help state police get the anti-ICE protesters under control. And gas prices continue to ease, falling for a 10th straight day. AAA saying the national average, $4.34 a gallon, an 18-cent drop in just 1 week. Still $1.36 more than before the conflict with Iran started. 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

0: immigration law at the airport borders when somebody, when an international traveler comes in. It's a great argument, and I understand the frustration, but DHS can't do that. You just can't do that. So if you pull Customs and Border Protection out of an international airport, what happens? Well, think about this. People assume the flights just get sent somewhere else. They don't. Without customs officers on the ground, an international flight cannot legally be cleared into the United States at that airport. So it doesn't divert, it cancels outright. It never leaves Frankfurt. It never leaves Heathrow. Now do the math on who eats that. Because more than 50 million international travelers came through New York's three airports alone just last year. Newark itself handled roughly 24.5 million international passengers. At JFK, something like 3 million people clear customs every month. And now we got the World Cup, the actual FIFA World Cup, the largest sporting event on the planet, kicks off here in the United States in early June, just days from now. So tell me, when you cancel, I shouldn't even be laughing about this, but it's just, it's so absurd. When you cancel international service at 11 hubs, who's standing in the middle of that wreckage? Well, it's not Mayor Zofran, Mamdani in New York. It's not Karen Bass out in L.A. Not one elected official who voted for one sanctuary policy. Do you know who's standing in that wreckage? The cargo operator whose perishables are rotting on a tarmac back in Frankfurt. It's the World Cup family that saved for 4 years to make this trip. It's the small exporter in Ohio whose shipment that's routed through O'Hare. It's the connecting passenger in Des Moines who never set foot in a sanctuary city and probably couldn't define a detainer at gunpoint. And the Post actually brags about this. And I'm going to read it back to you. 100% of the consequence falls on international travelers, cargo operators, and connecting passengers, not on the politicians who made the policy. Well, they wrote that like that's the selling point. Think about it again. 100% of the consequences would fall on international travelers, legitimate international travelers, someone who's coming here for the World Cup, somebody who is a citizen of Yugoslavia, a citizen of Croatia, and they've got a visa, whatever they need to get into this country because they're going to an uncle's wedding. And now they can't. Not an illegal alien. The cargo operators, all of those people. The people that wrote this are advertising that the pain misses the guilty parties and lands entirely on the innocent parties. That's not leverage. That's collateral damage with a marketing budget. Now, let me put my lawyer hat on for a moment, because this is where it gets worse for the people cheering on this idea. Can a Homeland Security secretary move CBP officers around? In the narrow sense, yeah, staffing decisions inside his own department, very broadly, yes. But that's not what this is. And the secretary told us it's not. He told us the purpose is to pressure sanctuary cities into changing their policies. The minute you say the quiet part out loud, the minute coercion is the stated goal, you've walked into a buzzsaw of constitutional doctrine. The Supreme Court's been clear. In cases like NFIB versus Sebelius, that there's a line between the federal government persuading a state and the federal government putting, in their words, a gun to its head. And in a case, South Dakota versus Dole, the court said federal conditions have to be related to the federal interest at stake. Well, customs processing is a border and trade function. ICE-detainer cooperation is an interior enforcement dispute. So strangling a city's entire international economy, because it won't honor detainers, is exactly the kind of mismatch, the lack of what lawyers call germaneness, that gets an administration's hat handed to it in any federal court. I don't care who the federal judge is. Add the anti-commandeering line of cases, and you've got a coercion theory that reads like it was designed to lose. And here's the part that gives this away to me personally, more than any case citation I could put out there. there is no sign, none, that any of this is being run with the Department of Transportation, with the FAA, with the people who actually run the National Airspace System. I know what it looks like when the federal government truly moves on the aviation system, because I've been in the room when we did it. After 9/11, when the decisions of what magnitude, those decisions ran through the transportation secretary, through a guy at the time, well, he's now deceased, named Norm Mineta. You did not freelance the airspace system out of one department in isolation. This threat, it's being floated out of DHS alone, while the airlines and the travel industry are finding out about it on television and reacting with horror and alarm. This is not an interagency plan. This is not interagency coordination. This is a press release with an airport code attached to it. And it's insane, and it's causing more turmoil than it needs to. Let me take you back into that room. As I said earlier, after 9/11, I sat in the Situation Room, sat there with National Security Advisor Condi Rice. And in the middle of one of those discussions, somebody floated an idea. Tell the flights originating from foreign airports that the tower could push them back from the gate, but don't let them taxi out to the runway until we, the United States, had cross-checked every manifest against every terrorist database that we had. I sat there and I was thinking to myself, do you understand what you just proposed? You'd back up departures at airports all over the world. You'd strand thousands of innocent travelers on jet bridges in cities that have nothing to do with this. All maybe to find a needle while you set the entire haystack on fire? And what killed me was that nobody in that room objected. Not one person. Until I said something. And Dr. Rice looked over and said, finally, some common sense in this room. I'm telling you that, and I want to be precise. That's something I personally witnessed. Not as a line from some declassified transcript, but something that I lived. And I'm telling you because the customs threat we're talking about today is the exact same logical error. 25 years later, we're still thinking the same stupid things. And that thing is inflict mass chaos on millions of innocent people to apply pressure that a smarter, narrower tool would apply better. I diagnosed that fallacy in real time when the stakes were measured in lives. So I can certainly diagnose it again when the stakes are measured in cargo manifests and World Cup, you know, airline tickets. So what's the adult version of this problem? Here's the thing. There is a real tool sitting out there right now. You want leverage on sanctuary cities? Cut federal funding. All of it. Every stream you can lawfully condition. That's the move that has some legal scaffolding under it. That's been litigated. It has a framework. The Dole case, the Sebelius case, to argue inside of already existing Supreme Court precedent. And most importantly, and here's what I love about it, the pain lands exactly where it belongs. And that's on the policymakers in these cities and states who made the choice to become a sanctuary city or a sanctuary state. It doesn't land on an innocent tourist trying to get from Munich to JFK. Notice that the administration's own Justice Department had already started building toward that. The funding list, the legal warnings, that's the serious track. A DHS secretary who actually wanted to change behavior should instead be quietly reinforcing that effort. Instead, we got an airport threat floated on cable TV. And the difference between those two tells you everything about which one is governing and which one is simply performing. So where does this land? No pun intended. Stay tuned and I'll tell you. It's the Weekend with Michael Brown. Text lines open 33103. Keyword Michael. 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I'll be right back.
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0: Hey, welcome back to the Weekend with Michael Brown. Glad to have you with me. I appreciate you tuning in. I'm just laughing about something that Michael sent me about the 250th birthday anniversary or celebration coming up. We'll get to that in a minute. Let me finish the story. What's the adult version of this entire story? Well, as I said, the Justice Department has already been working toward the idea of defunding sanctuary cities and sanctuary states.

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6: If I were Emmanuel Macron or Keir Starmer, or I was the president of Taiwan, or I was the Carney, the prime minister of Canada, any of these yahoos around the world, I'd say, okay, here, hold my beer. And I would just start turning away and shutting off all international flights originating from American airports, landing in foreign, in those countries. A little tit for tat, right? But here's why this should bother a conservative more than it should bother anybody on the left. This is big government being wielded clumsily. This is an executive reaching past the lane that Congress gave the executive branch. This is a direct shot at the free flow of commerce and travel. That's the lifeblood of a market economy that I thought conservatives believed in. And even worse, it discredits a legitimate enforcement argument by wrapping it in a stupid stunt. When our own side, when conservatives, governed by Fox News chyrons, by Fox News headlines, it makes the serious case, the case I just made for the underlying grievance, look unserious. It hands the other side a free, easy, see, it's all disinformation rebuttal. We do this to ourselves. We manufacture, I shouldn't say we, but some yahoo manufactured a fake DHS document and then acted surprised when somebody took the real argument seriously. I'm actually tired of empty threats engineered for a cable news hit or a viral repost on social media. Not because I've gone soft in sanctuary cities, trust me, I have not. And I'm not going to. But because I expect my own side. I expect us to be the grown-ups in the room. Is that asking too much? I want us to reach for the scalpel, not the sledgehammer. I want us to punish the guilty, not the haystack. Someone in that situation room that day had to say it out loud. So I'll say it again right now. This is not leverage. It's chaos with a marketing budget, and we're better than this. But for some reason, I was telling Michael before the program started. You know, before the program starts, Michael, my producer in L.A., he and I, you know, usually just chit-chat and have a little conversation. How's everybody doing? And I confessed to him that last night, it was Friday night, and it was a short week for me because I had been out of town on Memorial Day with my mom, and then on Tuesday I had the day off, taking the day off because I was coming back from Oklahoma, and then I had to moderate a debate on Tuesday night, Wednesday, Thursday, Friday, and it was just the politics and everything. By last night, I was exhausted, and I just crashed. And this is my business. This is what I live and breathe every single day. And it just reached the saturation point where it was like, this is nuts, absolutely nuts. And people on our side are acting as crazy as the people on the other side. And I want it to stop, just to stop. Because if we're going to halt this, what seems to me now to be an autobahn toward a Marxist communist government, and if you don't think so, look at some of the races around the country. Look at the L.A. mayor's race. Look at the California gubernatorial race. You got to look at the race in Colorado for governor. Look at the senatorial race in Maine. You have a guy with an actual Nazi tattoo who is actually a Nazi running against, yes, I know she's a rhino. I know that she is a, you know, moderate Republican. I know Susan Collins personally in Maine, and she's a nice lady, but her politics send me up the wall. But I understand in Maine, she has to be the way she is if she wants to get elected. And if she's not, you know what you end up with? You end up with a communist in the United States Senate. Those are not the choices I like to have to make.

0: But in life, you have to make choices. And if my choice is either, you know, a Nazi or a Rhino Republican, yeah, I'll take the Rhino Republican. And I don't care if you judge me for that, because the more Nazis that we let in because we get mad at rhinos, yes, I know, eventually maybe we can turn Maine around and we can get a real conservative elected. But it's not going to happen in this cycle. We've got to start dealing in reality, in the real world. And this whole thing about DHS shutting down the Customs and Border Patrol at the international airport is an example of how we just kind of go off half-cocked. We just kind of go off kind of half-crazy. And when we do, it makes it, we just give the ammo to the other side. So just stop and think about it. I'm not in support of sanctuary cities, and I'm not trying to support a sanctuary mayor anywhere, but I do want to stop the stupidity on our side. It's The Weekend with Michael Brown. Hang tight. I'll be right back.
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1: Iran's president looking to resign. I'm Ted Lindner, Fox News. The president of Iran is reportedly asked to resign today. Reports say that Masoud Pezeshkian told the Supreme Leader's office he's been shut out from major decision-making. This is President Trump is pushing for changes to the proposed deal with Iran to reopen the strait, extend the ceasefire, and resume nuclear talks.
2: The New York Times and Axios report that President Trump sent tougher terms to Iran for a peace deal in an effort to exert pressure and to speed up the process, but it's unclear what changes were made to the potential agreement. This as the Strait of Hormuz remains closed to ship traffic and the U.S. continues its blockade.
1: Fox Business's Max Gordon in Tel Aviv. The city of Newark is stepping up measures to deal with violent protests at an ICE detention center. Fox's Steve Harrigan with more.
3: We've seen a week, really, of steady violence at night, usually after dark. We see preparations once again in effect for a possible fight between police and protesters, so it still looks cloudy. As far as the security here goes in front of this detention center, it is being controlled now by Newark police, not ICE agents. That's something the governor made clear just a short time ago. And we did see violence overnight. Once again, protesters refusing to disperse. They were hit with tear gas and stun grenades. They were lobbing things at some of the police officers as well. So there was some heavy violence overnight. Several people arrested.
1: Governor Mikey Sherrill claims out-of-state groups are inflaming tensions. And a United Airlines flight to Spain had to turn around mid-flight and return to Newark yesterday after Bluetooth device's name sparked a security scare. Happened after a teenager reportedly renamed his Fitbit Bomb, triggering a scare when the name appeared on board Bluetooth devices. The plane returning safely to Newark, passengers evacuated, security teams swept the plane, and the flight later resumed. 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
1: Ukrainian President Zelensky says he's still waiting on a response to a letter he sent to Congress and President Trump about the weapons his country needs.
6: President Zelensky's letter is seeking help in bolstering air defenses, particularly anti-ballistic missiles, of which he said Ukraine counts almost exclusively on America to provide. On CBS Face the Nation, Zelensky said delivery of weapons isn't keeping up with threats Ukraine faces.
7: This is very important. We need to increase the production.
6: In his letter, he also urged the United States to remain engaged. Gernal Scott, Fox News.
1: Crews in Washington State have recovered the bodies of all nine missing workers after last week's chemical tank implosion at a paper mill. A tank used in paper production ruptured, killing 11 people at the Longview facility. President Trump planned to headline the opening ceremony for the Great American State Fair on June 24th after so many musical performers dropped out over political concerns. The Freedom 250 concert on the National Mall will kick off the country's 250th birthday celebration. More on this from Fox's Michelle Polino.
8: President Trump saying in part on Truth Social that these artists are getting the yips and that he would replace these highly paid third-rate artists. Over the last few days, over half the artists on the bill have canceled their appearance, including Bret Michaels, Martina McBride, Morris Day, The Commodores, Young MC. However, Vanilla Ice is still on the bill. He took to his Instagram to support the event.
9: I'm honored, man. This is going to be epic.
8: Milli Vanilli frontman Rob Moravan said he is still performing, as is CNC Music Factory and Flo Rida. Michelle Polino, Fox News.
1: The State Fair will run from June 25th through July 10th. And a new ranking reveals the best cities in America to raise a family. Financial site WallaHub comparing cities across the country. topping the list. Fremont, California, followed by Overland Park, Kansas. Third place came to Irvine, California. At the other end of the rankings, Wallet Hub says Detroit landed at the bottom as the toughest big city to raise a family. I'm Ted Lindner. This is Fox News.
10: This afternoon, expect mostly cloudy skies and high humidity with a chance of a thunderstorm. The thunderstorm may lead to flash flooding and strong wind gusts in some areas. The temperature will reach a high of 89 degrees. Tonight will be partly cloudy and still humid with some showers and another thunderstorm early on, followed by the possibility of a strong thunderstorm late at night. The low will be around 70 degrees. Tomorrow will be warm and humid with a mix of clouds and some sunshine, reaching a high of 92 degrees. I'm AccuWeather meteorologist Jason Caterina.
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0: Truckers of the Week here with Michael Brown. Glad to have you with me. 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Text line is always open, 33103, keyword Mike or Michael. Go follow me on social media, whether it's X, formerly Twitter, Facebook, or Instagram. They're all generally Michael D. Brown. Michael D. Brown, you can find all of those. And then a favor to ask. We now have, well, it's been, what, maybe a little over a month, started a Substack so that I can take articles or stories that I can't get to on air or stories that I get to on air but I think deserve further analysis, and we're putting those up on Substack now. And it's easy to get to. It's heckofajob.com. That'll take you to the Substack website, and you can read the articles that I put up there. So go read it. I think it's pretty good in the sense that it gives me time to analyze things that I don't always get to go to in depth. So you have probably heard by now that there's going to be a big UFC fight on the south lawn of the White House. I don't know why, but people are going ballistic over it. Democrats and their media allies are calling it, and I'm quoting here, a desecration of the White House, America, our history, and the dignity of the office of the presidency. Desecration, that's a pretty powerful word, isn't it? So let's take that word seriously for a second. Because I words matter to me, both as a lawyer and as a broadcaster. And this one has a very specific meaning. To desecrate something is to violate its essential character. To do to that thing, whatever it is, to do to it what it was never meant to endure. For example, a cathedral becomes desecrated when it's turned into a slaughterhouse. It is not desecrated when someone holds a wedding there, even a wedding the neighbors don't like. So the honest question is this: is a professional fight card genuinely foreign to the White House? Are you offended by it? Or does it merely offend a particular class of people who have decided on their own, rather recently I might add, that the People's House is somehow a velvet rope museum? I'm one of the lucky Americans who has seen everything in the White House save the residency. I've been in the secret bunker under the White House, in the White House Situation Room, in the West Wing. I've been in the White House mess. I've been all through the old executive office building. I've been on the grounds. I've taken off the Marine One on the South Lawn. A velvet rope museum? Guess what? The history answers that question, and history answers the question decisively. Let's start with the one president who, more than any other, defined what I think the American presidency should look like. Maybe not always in terms of policy, but in terms of character. Theodore Roosevelt. In 1909, Mike Donovan, an ex-middleweight boxing champion, published a memoir. The title alone should stop the desecration crowd cold. It was called, and I quote, here's the title, "The Roosevelt That I Know, 10 Years of Boxing with the President." Got it? 10 years. At the White House. The Library of Congress has it. The Internet Archive has the full text of the book if you want to read it. So, Mr. Donovan, Mike Donovan, he didn't just shake TR's hand at some sort of charity event. He didn't walk a rope line somewhere. He actually boxed. He sparred with a sitting president. Real sparring, give and take, no restrictions. No rules. It was kind of a UFC fight. And he wrote, Mike Donovan did, that he had to draw on the full art of his professional fighting career just to protect himself from the President of the United States of America. Here's the anecdote I want you to remember the next time somebody lectures you about presidential dignity. The night before Roosevelt's inauguration, on the eve of Roosevelt swearing in, he and Donovan went 10 hard rounds. Roosevelt knocked Donovan sprawling to the mat with a right hand. A president, on the eve of his own inauguration, throwing and absorbing real punches, not out on the lawn, inside the executive mansion. Now, if that's not enough for you, Roosevelt later lost the sight in one eye from a punch he took during a White House sparring session, a punch he sought out on purpose. So, I don't know. Let's make sure I've got this right. The desecration crowd is upset that a temporary outdoor arena with trained professionals, licensed referees, ringside physicians, and a sold-out crowd celebrating America's 250th birthday somehow defiles a building where a sitting president went partially blind from a boxing injury that he chose to sustain? Spare me the lecture. Just shut up and sit down. But it doesn't stop with the boxing. Oh, no. One of the most enjoyable periods of my life was being a trustee of the Theodore Roosevelt Association. It got me on board the USS Theodore Roosevelt. It got me into Oyster Bay. It got me places I never thought I would go. And I'm a huge fan, not necessarily of all of Theodore Roosevelt's policies. Oh, trust me, the trustees had lots of debates about the policies and whether we agreed with them or didn't agree with them, because Roosevelt was, in many ways, in many areas, he was a progressive president. But it is his character. It's the character that fascinates me. If you understand his biography, his history, the loss of his wife, Alice, if you understand all of that, his suffering from asthma as a child, he had a very privileged upbringing, but that upbringing was countered by really bad health. And he worked his way out of that. But it doesn't stop with the boxing. So when Hillary Clinton posts, Hillary Clinton, who's she to talk about desecrating the White House? Huh? Can anybody say Monica? Cigar? Stained dress? Huh? We going to talk about desecrating the White House? Come on, back off. In fact, again, shut up and sit down. But it doesn't stop with the boxing. And I want to give you some details that might make you rethink about whether or not having a UFC fight out on the South Lawn is desecration or not. And what we'll do is we'll go back to 1905, all right? Back to 1905. In the meantime, you're listening to Weekend with Michael Brown. If you would do me a favor, go subscribe to the podcast. On your podcast app, search for The Situation with Michael Brown. The Situation with Michael Brown. Hit that subscribe button. Leave a 5-star review, simply because that helps us with the algorithm. 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Let's think about something that happened in 1905. I'll be right back.
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12: Have you ever noticed that you mostly breathe through one nostril at a time? Even when you're not sick, even when your allergies aren't bothering you. The body actually switches the dominant nostril as frequently as every 2 hours while we're awake. That's according to Adam Taylor, an anatomy professor at Lancaster University in the UK. This alternating cycle is automatic. It's regulated subconsciously by the hypothalamus and the brain, he said. Your body does this to give each nostril a chance to rest and repair, so they don't get too dried out, which could make it easier for pathogens and inflammation to cause damage. Now, Taylor also said, studies suggest the left nostril may be more dominant, and when the right nostril is dominant, the body is in a more alert or even stressed state. Who knew? Pretty fascinating stuff. I'm Dr. Sanjay Gupta, helping you live a better life.
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13: Tape you up some Ritz crackers to a piece of cardboard or something, just anything. 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
0: Welcome back to The Weekend with Michael Brown. Glad to have you with me. I appreciate you tuning in. 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So we're talking about how the left, Hillary Clinton, she's posting all over X, "Oh, my God, Donald Trump is desecrating the White House." Really? You might want to kind of think about that before you post that. And everybody in the cabal is going crazy, too. But as I said, Theodore Roosevelt, on the eve of his inauguration, he and Mike Donovan went at it round after round after round. And not on an arena built on the South Lawn inside the White House. But as I said, it didn't stop with boxing. I'm pretty sure it was 1905. Theodore Roosevelt invited the celebrated Japanese martial artist, I'm not sure how you pronounce this, but I think it's Yoshiaki Yamashita, invited him to the White House. The White House Historical Association, and I want to be sure you understand this, the White House Historical Association is not a MAGA or Make America Great Again organization. This is the official custodian of White House history. They record that Roosevelt himself took part in a jiu-jitsu demonstration in the East Room with big fat-ass William Howard Taft watching, with Roosevelt's own children in the audience. Now, modern mixed martial arts is precisely the marriage of striking and grappling, boxing and Japanese jiu-jitsu. Theodore Roosevelt's White House contained both. The East Room, which is on the East End, the grandest room in the building. It's where they hold currently. Well, on the outside of the East Room is where you see Trump building the new ballroom. Many people think that he tore down the East Room. He did not. He tore down a little tiny, almost the size of a double-wide trailer, called the East Room Annex. It was a dilapidated old office building, not even an office building. It was like a framed up, drywalled little place that had some temporary offices in it. It was dusty, dirty, nasty. They tore it down so they could put the ballroom onto the east end of the White House. I explained all of that because the East Room, the grandest room currently in the building, hosted these throws. It holds a participating president. The boxing match was in the East Room. The same place that, I'm not certain of this, but I think when King Charles was here, I think that's where the state dinner was held, was in the East Room. Well, at one time, there was a boxing match going on in there. And when he brought this martial arts guy in, there was a temporary octagon in the room. Yeah, they built a little place there for him to box. So a temporary ring out on the lawn is not an alien intrusion into the history. It's a direct descendant of the White House history. And there's more. The Theodore Roosevelt Center itself documents repeated single-stick and broadsword combat during his presidency with generals, with military officers, with his own aides. In January of 1903, TR couldn't work for a day because of a single-stick injury to his hand. It was not weekend recreation with him. This was the White House as a place of discipline, physical combat, conducted alongside military men, treated as just the natural business of a serious republic's chief executive officer. By the way, before we move on from that, because there's something else about Theodore Roosevelt that I want you to know. The house was full of kids and pets. And I'm not talking about my, big giant Leonberger dogs. No, I'm talking about roosters, chickens, cows, pigs, donkeys, jackasses, everything you can possibly imagine, all inside the White House and on the White House lawn. Even a cursory review of the history of Theodore Roosevelt will show you, it's easy to find pictures online of the kids running around, of the kids hanging off the balcony. It was a family living in the White House. An extraordinary family at that. But let's step back from Roosevelt. Let's step back from TR. Because the pattern only gets clearer. The White House Historical Association says very plainly that the grounds have always been a site for American sport. That land that's now called the Ellipse, the very area that's being used for the UFC fan experience, was once called the White Lot. Abraham Lincoln used to watch baseball there in 1862 from the first base line. In 1904, the White House opened the grounds to amateur baseball on three diamonds. Herbert Hoover played his medicine ball game on the South Lawn at dawn. It was a 6-pound ball hurled over an 8-foot net with his so-called medicine ball cabinet. One observer judged it more strenuous than boxing or wrestling. My old boss, George W., he brought T-ball to that same South Lawn from 2001 to 2008. 563 players competed in 20 games on the grass. Oh, they may have hurt the grass. So the precedent for this is not thin. It is overwhelming. Baseball on the lawn. Medicine ball on the lawn. T-ball on the lawn. Jiu-jitsu in the East Room. Boxing throughout the residence. Broadsword, single stick with Army officers. And a president who personally fought 10 hard rounds the night before his inauguration. If all of that belongs to the dignity of the office, and it manifestly does, then a regulated professional fight card for the nation's 250th birthday cannot possibly be the thing that finally crosses the line. Which brings me what this is really about. Because you think this is really about dignity? Do you really think this is about desecration? Do you really think all of the howls from the cabal, from the Hillary Clintons of the world, from the members of Congress, do you really think it's about desecration? Because if you do, I don't think you're really paying attention. The tell is in the inconsistency. Roosevelt's toughness is romanticized. Hoover's medicine ball is a charming quirk. Bush's T-ball, wholesome Americana. Olympic champions visiting the White House are patriotic. But UFC under Trump, branded for America 250, is suddenly a violation of the sacred. The common thread in the approved examples and the forbidden one is not the activity, it's the identity. The objection is not to combat, crowds, or spectacle, all of which the White House has hosted for over a century. The objection is to the host and to the audience, to the working class, the flag-waving, the fight-loving Americans that Dana White had in mind when he said the White House belongs to the people of America. That's the tell. The complaint is aesthetic and tribal, dressed in the borrowed robes of reverence. And there's a deeper principle worth stating without apology. Something that goes to the very reason I admire Theodore Roosevelt so much. Roosevelt preached what he called the strenuous life. He didn't preach the strenuous life as a personal eccentricity. He understood that vigor, discipline, courage, competition, that those were civic virtues, the qualities that build the kind of citizens that a free country needs. Desecration? I'll be right back.
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5: Fox News, I'm Sue Gussman. President Trump reportedly demanding changes to the latest peace proposal reached by U.S. and Iranian negotiators. California Republican Congressman Daryl Issa praising the president for taking his time to secure a deal.
6: He's taking advantage of the fact that they're suffering, we're not. They're dealing with significant problems. We only have to try to boost our oil and natural gas to help the Europeans.
5: Commodore's co-founder and former bassist Ronald LaPred has died. His daughter announced on social media Sunday that her father had died following a sudden medical event in New Zealand. Ronald Pred was 75. The Commodore is making news recently, announcing that they will not be taking part in President Trump's 250th birthday celebration for the country. 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

0: Welcome back to The Weekend with Michael Brown. Glad to have you with me. I appreciate you tuning in. Text line, of course, is always open. Number's 33103, keyword Mike or Michael. And again, if you, the Substack, heckofajob.com, heckofajob.com, is, there's no charge for that. 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Get over there right now and do that. I want to finish up one more thing with Roosevelt before I move on. Because, again, as I pointed out, there's a deeper principle here that because of my experience and studies and everything with Theodore Roosevelt and the Theodore Roosevelt Association that is really worth considering. Roosevelt's whole persona was built around the strenuous life. And his life was strenuous. He suffered horribly from asthma as a child. He was a weakling. He built himself up into a man's man. Even though he grew up on, he grew up in Manhattan in New York. There's a very famous photograph of the funeral parade of Abraham Lincoln going through New York. It went through, part of it went through New York. And there's a picture of Theodore Roosevelt as a child up in the corner of the house they lived in, watching the parade go by. It's a fascinating picture. And you can visit that museum in New York City. He loses his wife and a daughter on the same day. He just says, the light of my life has gone out. He writes that in his diary. The light of my life has gone out. And he leaves and he goes to the Dakotas. And he spends a lot of time in the Dakotas where he becomes, I mean, he already was a conservationist, but he becomes even more of a conservationist. And he becomes stronger. He becomes a true outdoorsman. He becomes a cowboy, a real cowboy. He goes on. He goes back. He's an assistant secretary of the Navy. And as assistant secretary of the Navy, he really did start the modern United States Navy. He understood naval warfare probably better than anybody else. And he rose from there to eventually become vice president. And then after the assassination, obviously, became president. But the point about the strenuous life is not some eccentric part of his personality. For him, discipline, courage, competition in particular, were civic virtues. He believed that citizens of a free country should have vigor and discipline and courage, and they should compete. And when football became dangerously violent in 1905, after a season that saw 18 deaths, Theodore Roosevelt did not respond with aristocratic disgust and a call to ban it. You know what he did? Roosevelt summoned coaches from Yale, Princeton, and Harvard to the White House, and he pushed for reform. The result of that reform was the body that became the NCAA and a safer set of rules. He civilized the rough sport rather than abolishing it. Modern regulated MMA, with its weight classes, medical oversight, its referees, that is the realization of that Rooseveltian instinct. Physical contest conducted within rules, celebrated rather than hidden. Now, I want to remind you again, the White House is not a museum. It is the people's house. And the people it belongs to have always brought their games, their fights, their physical joy, their children, their pets, And when I talk about pets, I'm not talking about, you know, a dog and a cat. I'm talking about rabbits and chickens and goats and sheep and you name it. So the desecration argument that the left is making fails completely. Not because the critics lack passion. Oh my gosh, they got passion out the wazoo. But because they lack history. They lack history, and they suffer from Trump derangement syndrome. Theodore Roosevelt put on the gloves inside the White House. Donald Trump merely put up the arena outside the White House. One of those men was far braver about it, and it was not the one the modern left is busy defending. So the next time you hear anything about desecration, I want you to stop and think to yourself, are you really thinking about desecration? Or do you just not like the fact that, oh, it's the 250th anniversary, the 250th birthday of this country, and your guy's not in office? It doesn't make any difference. Am I glad that Donald Trump's in office on the 250th birthday? Damn right I am. But would I have celebrated the 250th birthday, whether it had been Joe Biden or Barack Obama or Hillary Clinton or anybody else? Yes, because I'm celebrating the birth of the nation and the fact that we're still electing presidents, that we are still, maybe hanging on by a thread, but we're still a constitutional republic. That's what we're celebrating. And good grief, desecration, bite me. It's the Weekend with Michael Brown. Text line's open, 33103. 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I'll be right back.
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0: Welcome back to the Weekend with Michael Brown. Glad to have you with me. Appreciate you tuning in. Text line always open, 33103, keyword Mike or Michael. 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It's real easy to do. Heckofajob.com. Regardless of how you spell it, you'll get there. Heckofajob.com. I want to walk you through something, because I think it's one of the cleanest examples we're going to find of emotion running roughshod over the rule of law. And I want you to be able to win this argument at, you know, your next dinner party. On Friday, yesterday, a judge in Washington by the name of Chris Cooper blocked the Trump administration from renaming the Kennedy Center the Trump Kennedy Center and ordered the president's name removed from the building within 14 days. And that same judge also blocked, at least for now, a plan to shut the place down for 2 years for remodeling. And almost immediately, the response from the president and his supporters was, an Obama judge, of course, look who appointed him. Stop it a minute. Because that's the move I want you to recognize and learn to dismantle. When somebody attacks the judge instead of the ruling, that's not an argument, that's a tell. It's the legal equivalent of pounding the table when you've got neither the facts nor the law on your side. So let's do what they're hoping you won't. Let's read the ruling. Now, I will tell you up front, I think some of you are going to get upset with me about this. But here's a situation where I don't know whether the president was trolling or he knew this was coming. But the president put out a post on Truth Social blasting the judge, blasting the ruling, yet also saying, and I'll give you more details in just a minute, but also saying, yeah, so I'm going to take it back to Congress anyway. Which is what he should have done in the first place. The Kennedy Center wasn't named by a board. The Kennedy Center wasn't named even by a president. The Kennedy Center was named by the United States Congress in a federal statute when the thing was created. It was a memorial by law to President John F. Kennedy. And Judge Cooper's line, and it's a good one, quote, Congress gave the Kennedy Center its name and only Congress can change it, close quote. Now, I want all of my conservative friends to just think about that, because this is something I thought we believed in. Separation of powers. The exact principle that as conservatives we invoke when we don't want an executive agency rewriting law by fiat. When we don't want an executive branch agency writing regulations that we think go beyond their authority. I thought we agreed on this. So a board, even when the president chairs and can even and is allowed to stack with his own appointees, does not get to override an act of Congress by simply holding a vote. If you cheer that principle when it constrains a regulatory agency you don't like, then you don't get to boo it when it constrains a renaming that you do like. The principle doesn't change based on whose ox is getting gored. That's the whole point of conservatives having principles. But here's what gives the game away. The naming question is the least of it. That 2-year shutdown, the board approved that in a single meeting, leaning almost entirely on one ops guy whose own testimony was that he looked only at the needs of the building. Zero consideration of the actual arch programming. He had been the executive director about 5 minutes before recommending they pull back, they padlock the doors for the next 2 years. The judge called that a breach of his fiduciary duty. And here's the part that nobody's screaming. Well, here's the part that nobody's screaming, Obama judge, wants you to know. Cooper did not, he did not say the center can never close. He said this one particular vote done this way was improper. And then the judge explicitly left the door open. In other words, the judge said, do it the right way, take a real vote, and closure could stay on the table. He even let the $257 million in repairs that Congress already appropriated go forward. So a judge on a partisan crusade just handed the administration a roadmap to win the next round. That is not what vendetta looks like. That's what the law looks like. And the closing argument actually writes itself because the president wrote it for us. Trump's own response.

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2: Oh, anti-Trump, that they will forget what the law is, they will ignore what the law is, and they'll just do what they damn well please because they're going after Trump. They're not trying to enforce the law. But even though that may be true over here, when you have a judge on the other side that is an Obama appointee but follows the law, we should not denigrate him simply because he's an Obama appointee. Now, I will grant you, if you can hand me, and I haven't looked because I'm only focused on this one case, but if you hand me 10 other decisions that this judge has made that completely go against the law, then I'll say, well, okay, he got one right, he got 9 wrong. When they get something right, we should not go after him because he was an Obama appointee. We should go after him because he got 9 wrong and only got 1 right. But when he does get the 1 right, we shouldn't still keep going after him because here he followed the law. I think as conservatives, we feel so frustrated, so angry, so vilified, and so marginalized that anytime we can find anything that points in any direction whatsoever, even just a hint that the magnetic north might be off just a little bit, we tend to go ballistic. And that hurts our cause more than it helps our cause. I will tell you that my personal opinion, this is purely personal, I don't think Trump should have renamed it regardless. I don't think that the board, I don't think that Congress, even if we had huge majorities of Republicans, ought to rename it the Trump-Kennedy Center. It is historically the memorial to President John F. Kennedy. I thought long and hard, other than Mount Rushmore, which, by the way, is named Mount Rushmore. It's not named Mount, Washington, Lincoln, Roosevelt, whatever. It's not named that. That was the only memorial that I could just think of off the top of my head that includes multiple presidents. Every president, not every president, but presidents have their own library. They have their own museum. They have their own memorials. The Lincoln Memorial is the Lincoln Memorial. We would never think about renaming, God, I hope we wouldn't, about renaming the Lincoln Memorial the Trump-Lincoln Memorial, any more than we would rename the Washington Monument the Trump-Washington Monument. It's just that the Kennedy Memorial happens to be a performing arts center. So can we just calm down about this? Can we just recognize that, and even the president, which nobody ever even gets to, because it's buried deep in a multi, I think I've got it up on my laptop, it's a multi-paragraph Truth Social post about this whole kerfuffle. Yeah, it is. It's 1, 2, 3. It's 3 paragraphs long. It must contain, I bet there's 1,000 words in this Truth Social post. And he writes, therefore, based on the fact that the radical left Democrats care more about opposing your favorite president than saying a dying performing arts center, almost all of which lose large amounts of money throughout the country, we are going to be working with Congress to transfer this institution back to them so they can make a determination as what to do with it. So in the end, even Trump agreed. Okay, well, if that's what you say, Judge, then we'll tell Congress, yes, then you do the appropriations, you deal with the name, you deal with this, we give it back to you. Calm down. The rule of law is the thing that protects you when your guy is out of power. Tear it down when it's convenient, and then don't be shocked when it's gone the day that you need it. The next time that somebody tells you a ruling is illegitimate because of who appointed the judge, ask yourself one simple question. Okay, what did the ruling get wrong?

0: and watch what happens. Because 9 times out of 10, I bet they cannot tell you because they never read it. They just read the headline. They just read what the cabal wanted you to think. Oh, my God, Trump's out of control. No, he's not. It's the Weekend with Michael Brown. Be sure and follow me on Substack, heckofajob.com. Hang tight. We'll be right back.
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1: Considering a peace plan. I'm Sue Guzman, Fox News. President Trump has yet to announce a final determination on the proposed Iran peace plan. The president telling Fox News that he wants to strengthen the terms of the deal, adding that he's not in any rush. With the latest from Fox's Max Gordon from Tel Aviv.
2: President Trump met with top aides in the Situation Room on Friday. That meeting reportedly took about 2 hours, but at the end of it, no deal was announced. The New York Times and Axios report that President Trump sent tougher terms to Iran for a peace deal in an effort to exert pressure and to speed up the process, but it's unclear what changes were made to the potential agreement. This as the Strait of Hormuz remains closed to ship traffic and the U.S. continues its blockade. And with a focus on the Middle East, President Trump has expanded the role of the U.S. ambassador to Turkey, Tom Barak, making him special envoy to both Iraq and Syria.
1: French President Emmanuel Macron Sunday urged Washington and Tehran to reach an agreement as soon as possible after meeting with the Saudi Crown Prince Salman, the Sultan of Oman, and the presidents of the UAE and Egypt. Iran's president has reportedly submitted a letter of resignation to the office of the Supreme Leader, claiming the president and his government have been excluded from major decision-making. Meanwhile, the Israeli army has captured a strategic crusader-built capital, a castle in Lebanon, in the deepest incursion in the city in 26 years. U.S. and Senegal meeting in a friendly match in Charlotte that's leading up to the World Cup.
3: We're continuing the run down the right side. Options in the middle. Balogun is one of them. It's Balogun!
1: Two, three was the final score in favor of the U.S. Sound courtesy of TNT Sports. U.S. has another tune-up coming up for the World Cup match. 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
4: Stay on top of the latest forecast with America's Weather Team in the palm of your hands.
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1: Nightly curfew in effect around Delaney Hall. That's a nice holding facility in Newark, New Jersey that has been the target of recent protests. It's after a violent Saturday night, as we hear from Fox's Steve Harrigan.
7: They used the barricades to charge the police. They were met with direct blasts of tear gas and flashbang grenades. It took about 2 hours of a real back and forth to finally clear the streets. Dozens of canisters of tear gas fired into the air, igniting on the ground. Horses, officers on horseback were used, as well as riot police with shields, trying to push them back. Towards the end of the night, demonstrators lighting fires on the streets using placards and signs and debris to try and light those fires. Officials in New Jersey still say it's just a fraction of the protesters who are actually violent.
1: The protesters are upset. People are being held on a hunger strike because of poor conditions. But the Department of Homeland Security claims those inside are receiving 3 meals a day, clean water and health care. And they say those detained are not on a hunger strike. Conservatives speaking out against what they're calling the Stop Nick Shirley Act, which passed in California. The bill meant to protect immigration service providers from harassment.
8: Why do they have to create this bill specifically for immigrant communities, immigration support services? And what Mia Bonta didn't say when she spoke in front of the assembly was it also includes health care. So we know, like Medi-Cal, for instance, there's like hundreds, there could be hundreds of billions of dollars in fraud just in Medi-Cal.
1: Nick Shirley on the Big Weekend Show on Fox. Former Prince Andrew reportedly under investigation again, this time for an alleged encounter with a woman at a Royal Horse Racing Festival back in 2002. That's according to the Sunday Times. Prince Andrew was arrested earlier this year, charged with allegedly passing classified information to the convicted pedophile Jeffrey Epstein. I'm Sue Guzman. This is Fox News.
9: This afternoon, expect mostly cloudy skies and high humidity with a chance of a thunderstorm. The thunderstorm may lead to flash flooding and strong wind gusts in some areas. The temperature will reach a high of 89 degrees. Tonight will be partly cloudy and still humid with some showers and another thunderstorm early on, followed by the possibility of a strong thunderstorm late at night. The low will be around 70 degrees. Tomorrow will be warm and humid with a mix of clouds and some sunshine, reaching a high of 92 degrees. I'm AccuWeather meteorologist.
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0: Welcome back to The Weekend with Michael Brown. Glad to have you with me. Appreciate everybody tuning in. You know, we got rules of engagement. Let's go over them again real quickly. If you want to send me a text message, you can always do that. Tell me anything. Ask me anything. The number on whatever message app you use, doesn't make any difference, is 33103. 33103, keyword Mike or Michael. And let me ask. Let me remind you once again, if you... I did a story on my Substack page that I really think I want the entire country to read. I want all of you out there on all the affiliates to read this story because I think it applies. It's not just Denver. It originates in Denver, but it's really about any major city that is controlled by the Democrats. And I call it the doom loop. And it all started because I was reading an article over last weekend when I was checking on my elderly mother. And it mentioned something about how bad Denver's vacancy rate was downtown. And that got me curious, and I started going down this rabbit hole. So I've put all the stats together. I put the doom loop connection together to show you how all of this falls in place. But it's not just Denver. It's everywhere in the country. It could be L.A., San Francisco, San Diego. It could be Phoenix. It could be Houston. It could be, I'm just trying to go all around the map. It could be Austin. It could be Atlanta. It could be Boston, New York. It could be Chicago, Minneapolis. It applies to any, I would say, medium size to large city in the country. And it's what we're going to have to deal with if we don't recognize that this doom loop is really real. So anyway, don't bury the lead, Michael. It's at heckofajob.substack.com. And heck of a job is spelled HECKUVAJOB. heckofajob.substack.com. Go subscribe, go read it, share it with your friends, because I think this is the direction that we're all headed right now. Let me tell you a story about a waterway that's both closed and open at the same time, both surrendered and contested. This waterway is both open and closed, as I said, surrendered and contested. It's both a triumph that the Trump administration is selling you, and it's a stalemate that the experts are back there quietly describing. And I want to tell you why both of those things are true at the same time. Because once you see how that's possible, you'll understand that the Strait of Hormuz, better than, I think, 90% of the people that are talking about it on television or radio. So let's start with a picture. I want you to picture a freeway. Now picture that freeway during a high-speed chase. Is it open? Well, technically, yes, the freeway's open. The asphalt is there. The lanes are painted. The law says you can drive on it. But is it closed? Well, would you merge into that chaos? Would you put your family in the car and pull onto that road while the cruisers and the troopers and the California Highway Patrol and the Colorado State Patrol and the suspect are all coming screaming through? Because you've already heard about it. You've seen the backups. You've seen everything. That is the Strait of Hormuz today. It is legally open, physically passable, and functionally suicidal for anybody who isn't driving the getaway car. Just hold on to that picture in your head for a moment because we're going to come back to it. But let me lay out some facts. Now, I want to be careful here because this is exactly the kind of story where the headline and the story tell two different versions. But I think you deserve the data. You deserve the story. Before this war, before February 28, about 100 ships a day moved through the Strait of Hormuz. 100. Now, that's the number that the IMF Port Watch, which tracks port and maritime activity in real time. That's a quarter of the world's seaborne oil. It's a fifth of the world's liquefied natural gas. Every single day, through a channel that, at its narrowest, you could nearly see across entirely. And then the strikes came. The U.S. and Israel hit Iran on the 28th of February. They killed the supreme leader, Ali Khamenei, and Iran reached for the one lever it has always threatened to pull, but it never actually has pulled until now. The Revolutionary Guard got on the VHF radio, and they broadcast a sentence to every ship captain in the Gulf. And they said essentially this: no ship is allowed to pass the Strait of Hormuz. Then on March 2nd, the Revolutionary Guard, they made it official. They closed the strait to so-called unfriendly nations, open only to vessels that the Iranians approved. And then 2 days after that, they claimed complete control of the strait, and they threatened to set fire to any ship that tried to go through. So, what happened to those 100 ships a day? In the first week of March, the number dropped from about 100 to about six. And by the first week of May, the vessel trackers at the United Against Nuclear Iran reported open transit had fallen to nearly zero. Near zero. And here's where the cross-examination starts. Because near zero is not zero. Somebody is still sailing through. I want to know who it is. This is the part that if you're watching cable news, the chyrons, that screen across the bottom, those chyrons leave this out. And I think it's the most revealing fact in the entire story. The legitimate world fleet is gone. Maersk, Mediterranean Shipping Company, CMA, CGM, Hapag-Lloyd, the four giants of global container shipping. They all suspended transits within 48 hours of the very first strikes. In other words, the grown-ups, they packed up and left the room. They looked at that freeway I told you about. They saw the police chase, and they all went home. But here's what's interesting. The strait itself did not go empty. It got repopulated. Listen to who's sailing through the strait now, according to the maritime risk analyst at Lloyd's List. And Lloyd's reads the transponder data. That's the actual electronic signatures of the actual hulls of the ships. About 70% of the ships still going through the Strait of Hormuz have what they call an Iranian nexus. And they've either touched an Iranian port or they're carrying Iranian cargo. And all the rest? Well, before the war, the so-called shadow fleet, the sanctioned deceptive tankers that run with transponders turned off and their ownership hidden, they made up, 10-15% of all the traffic. Today, those deceptive tankers, the shadow fleet, they're now about 80% of the traffic. Think about that, because that's the whole case in one sentence. The strait wasn't closed. It was cleansed of every legitimate operator on the face of the earth, and it was handed over to the smugglers, the sanctions dodgers, the ships flying Russia or Chinese flags, and the few that are permitted, they're escorted single file up narrow corridors hugging the Iranian coastline, watched the whole way by the Revolutionary Guard. Iran is even charging them a toll up to $1 million a ship to use a strait that international law says Iran cannot lawfully close in the first place. A toll on an international waterway. That's not a closure. That's a protection racket. The Iranians turn the Strait of Hormuz into a toll booth, and they put the guard in the booth. Now, what's next? Hang tight. It's the Weekend with Michael Brown. I'll be right back.
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10: People have started using AI for all sorts of things, but I cannot think of an area where the stakes are higher than your health. First of all, I'll tell you this. I know doctors who have cracked some seemingly impossible cases with the help of AI, so it can be a powerful tool. But AI can also hallucinate, provide bad advice, and be just as confident when it does that. If you do decide to plug any personal medical information into one of these chatbots, you should know that while the companies that created them have robust privacy protections in place, they are not bound by HIPAA, like your healthcare provider is. Whatever the advice presented to you, take it with a degree of healthy skepticism. Always get a second opinion. And remember, if you ever experience concerning symptoms, skip the AI consult and head straight to the ER. I'm Dr. Sanjay Gupta, helping you live a better life.
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11: 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They're leaving California. They're leaving New York. They're leaving New Jersey. They're leaving Illinois. They're leaving in droves.
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0: Welcome back to Weekend with Michael Brown. Glad to have you with me. I appreciate you tuning in. You know, one of the things I appreciate you doing is follow me on social media, whether it's X, that's at Michael D. Brown, Facebook, Instagram, they're all at Michael D. Brown. You can find all of those. Please go give me a follow. And then don't forget heckofajob.substack.com. Do that too. So now, the lawyer in me, we're talking about the Strait of Hormuz and how it's really open and closed at the same time. But the lawyer in me can't let the legal question go because there are not one, but there are two contested blockades and they're stacked on top of each other. And I want you to understand that neither one of them stands on clean ground. Iran's claim is the weaker of the two. Now, you don't have to take my word for it. Take the Royal Navy's word for it. When Iran declared the strait closed, the British said the quiet part with admiral precision. The closure is, quote, not legally binding, though they could not guarantee anybody's safety. And that's exactly right. Under the laws of the sea, the Hormuz is what's called a strait. It's used for international navigation. The Iranians don't own it. The Iranians cannot lawfully shut it down. The transit rightly belongs to the entire world. And here's the bitter part. Not legally binding is awfully cold comfort to a tanker who's staring at a potential minefield. The law was on his side. The mines don't care about the law. And then Washington answered. And the American response was almost poetic in its symmetry. We didn't try to clear the strait at first. We blockaded the blockader. Back on April 13th, the United States imposed its own naval blockade, not of the strait, but of Iran itself, choking off the ships trying to reach the Iranian ports. The reciprocal numbers, and I'll flag for you that some of these come from the combatants themselves, so trust them accordingly. Central Command, though, claims 33 vessels have been intercepted and three ships have actually been seized. Now, the United States estimates that the blockade cost Iran about $500 million a day. A day. But here's the footnote. Lloyd's of London counted 26 ships that sailed right through that American blockade anyway. 26. The USNI, the Naval Institute, confirms that bluntly. The blockade is not watertight. A blockade that two dozen ships drive straight through is a blockade with a question mark hanging off the end of it. So here's the legal reality, and almost comically symmetrical. The Iranian is illegally closing a strait it doesn't own. America is running a blockade that leaks, and both sides are claiming authority over the sea that neither one fully possesses. Which brings us to the moment that we're living in right now. And this is the news hook. This is the thing that happened just this month. The administration, they rolled out the cavalry. They called it Project Freedom. Back on May 4th, the U.S. launched it with a flotilla of destroyers, more than 100 aircraft, 15,000 personnel. They had one mission. That mission was simply to guide commercial ships safely through the Strait of Hormuz. The Department of War, they called it a targeted mission. They were going to, quote, break the Iranian blockade and then restore the safe flow of international shipping and oil. Secretary of State Rubio, he said the goal was to rescue sailors that the Iranian regime had, in his words, left for dead. And on May 5th, it worked. Two ships, transited the strait safely. Defense Secretary Hegseth declared success. Two ships, down from 100 a day. And then, listen to this. Within 48 hours of launching the largest American naval operation in that strait in over a generation, the president paused it. Back on May 5th, Trump posted that Project Freedom would be paused for a short period of time, citing that we were making great progress toward a final agreement with Iran. Two ships through, and the cavalry pulled up short. Now you can read that two ways. And trying to be honest with you here, I want to give you both. The charitable read is this. The operation was leverage, and it worked. It dragged the Iranians toward the table. And the pause is a diplomat's gift to a deal that's, well, nearly done. I'll grant that's possible. But you know what? The less flattering read is the one that I just can't simply shake. And it's the one that I want you to think about. Because how Iran was responding while our 100 aircraft were on station, the Revolutionary Guard launched cruise missiles. They launched drones. They launched small boats of the very ships that we were protecting. The United Arab Emirates, they got hit with ballistic missiles. A South Korean vessel caught fire in the strait. And Trump himself said that Iran had attacked that ship. That was the response to the cavalry. So let's bring in some people who study this for a living. Because this is where the wire services stop and the serious analysts kind of keep going. The defense policy community is openly skeptical that any of this will open the strait. Jennifer Kavanaugh, a senior fellow at Defense Priorities, that's a libertarian-leaning shop, which matters for those of us who don't take our foreign policy from the neoconservative hymnal. They call Project Freedom not a solution at all. And her reasoning is the kind of plain truth that really does survive cross-examination. The problem, she says, it's not a shortage of American firepower. The problem is uncertainty. As long as a ship captain can't be sure that he'll be able to get through, he's not going to go. And no destroyer can manufacture certainty. So you can't escort your way to confidence. You can't order an insurance underwriter to feel safe. And the analysts are blunt about the cost of all of this. Think about this. Even if the strait fully reopened now, maybe tomorrow, war risk insurance could be 20 times the pre-war price. And clearing the mines alone, by our own government's estimate, might take up to 6 months. 6 months of mine sweeping. That's the bill. And that bill comes due whether or not anybody ever signs a deal. But the deepest read, the one that I would build a closing argument around, comes from Daniel Berman at the Center for Strategic and International Studies, the CSIS. And Berman cuts to the bone of it. This standoff, he writes, is no longer a contest of capabilities. It's a contest of political endurance. So think about what that means. The whole toolkit for the Iranians. Think about the drones, the naval mines, the swarms of little fast boats. That's not a match at all for the mighty United States Navy. And everybody involved in this chaos knows that. Iran cannot win a shooting war in that strait. The problem is, the Iranians don't need to win. The Iranians only need to make the water uncertain. Because uncertainty is enough that the insurers stay home and the Ford giant ships of the world, the shipping companies of the world, well, they keep the ships in port. And here's the symmetry that should keep a strategist up at night. In Berman's own framing, the Revolutionary Guard believes it can outlast us. For the regime in Tehran, this war is existential. It's about survival. But for you and me, it's a story that we want to be over, with the single hope that the price at the pump comes down soon. So what does that mean? Well, stay tuned. It's the Weekend with Michael Brown. Text lines open 33103, keyword Mike or Michael. I'll be right back.
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2: Fox News, I'm Ted Lindner. The search for a gunman who shot two Carroll County Sheriff's deputies Saturday morning's over. The sheriff's office announcing Sunday night Michael Puckett was apprehended in Surry County, North Carolina. Puckett wanted for the shooting incident that left Deputy Sheriff Logan Utt dead. The other sheriff's deputy receiving a medical evaluation and is in stable condition. Iran's president has reportedly asked to resign. Reports say that Masoud Pezeshkian told the Supreme Leader's office he's been shut out from major decision-making. This is President Trump is pushing for changes to the proposed deal with Iran.
3: The New York Times and Axios report that President Trump sent tougher terms to Iran for a peace deal in an effort to exert pressure and to speed up the process, but it's unclear what changes were made to the potential agreement. This as the Strait of Hormuz remains closed to ship traffic and the U.S. continues its blockade.
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10: Colleague of mine was telling me the other day about how their Instagram feed is filled with videos, most of them kind of funny, about how grandparents and friends tend to bulldoze new parents out of the way to get to see their baby. Now, as a dad of three daughters, I know how life really does become all about them the moment those kids are born. But I also know parents are still people, too, who need their own attention beyond being mom or dad. And moms, in particular in those early years, can feel especially invisible in the eyes of other people. So what can you do to stop contributing to what is known as maternal invisibility? Women we spoke to said these two things were the most helpful. When people stopped to ask how they could best support them, number one, or when they took the initiative to handle certain tasks that obviously needed to be done. I'm Dr. Sanjay Gupta, helping you live a better life.
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0: Hey, welcome back to The Weekend with Michael Brown. Glad to have you with me. I appreciate you tuning in. You know, if you like what we do on the weekend, you actually might like the weekday program. 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It's at 94.1 FM and 850 AM. You hit that, mark it as a preset on your iHeart app, and then Monday through Friday, from 9 to noon Mountain Time, you can listen to The Situation with Michael Brown. So you get 6 days of Michael Brown programming, more than anybody probably needs. Back to this story about the Strait of Hormuz. Think about what the Iranians have. Their whole toolkit. Drones, naval mines, swarms of fast boats. And again, as I said last segment, that's not a match for the United States Navy. And everybody in the world knows that. The Iranians know it. We know it. Everybody in the Middle East knows that. The Iranians cannot win a shooting war with us. We'll just blow them to smithereens. But the problem is, the Iranians don't need to win. They only need to create doubt, uncertainty. And this is why I think this asymmetry is what is causing all of the turmoil in both the negotiations and the actual activity in the Strait itself. The Revolutionary Guard, yeah, I want you to think about this personally. I know the Revolutionary Guard is not thinking about you personally, but as a whole, they're believing that they can outlast us. So for Tehran, for the Guard, the war is existential. They have to win this to survive. Now, they don't have to win in the traditional sense. They just have to get to the point where President Trump, Congress, the American people lose sight of why we're doing this to begin with, to prevent the Iranians from ever having a nuclear war, a nuclear weapon, to prevent the Iranians from continuing to fund all of their terrorist proxies, not just in the Middle East, but all over the world, to make certain that the Iranians cannot provide all of the oil and gas that the Chinese communists use to fight us all over the world. And their tool, high gas prices. And we have short-term memory loss. So the Iranians just have to create enough doubt, keep this going long enough, that Trump, Congress, and the American people say, we can't do this anymore. And we back down. Because for them, as I say, it's existential. It's about survival. I think for too many Americans, it's a story that, as I said before, we just want to be done with. We want to see gas prices drop. Hell's bells, I want to see gas prices drop. I don't like paying $5 a gallon for gas. I don't know what you're paying. If you're in California, it may be up to $7 a gallon now. I don't want anybody paying that. I want the Strait opened again. But I also recognize that the Gulf Arab states, that Israel, that all the turmoil in the world, you can at some point tie it all back to the Iranians, to the mullahs, to the Iranian Revolutionary Guard, and to all the terrorism that they sponsor throughout the world, because we fund that, because their oil and gas goes onto the international market, and that's where China buys it cheaply, and they keep everything going. Think about Cuba. How do you think Cuba was surviving? Through Iranian and Russian oil. So for Americans, I'm afraid it's a story they want to get over with. And I understand that. One side's fighting for their life. The other side's checking gas prices. Who's going to run out of patience first? Go back to the Center for International Studies. He names the trap the president is caught in, and he names that trap very precisely. Mr. Trump, the president, is rightly afraid that even a small Iranian success, let's just say a few American sailors or Marines get killed while they're clearing the mines out of the Strait. That could be, I'm not saying it would, but that could be a political catastrophe at home. But bluffing carries its own poison. Every empty threat teaches Tehran, teaches the Guard, teaches the mullahs that the next American red line is not a real line either. Launch the cavalry. Pause the cavalry. What do you think the Iranians learn from that? You tell me. Tell me the truth. What do you It's easy to understand. They, the Iranians, the sponsors of terrorism, and learning from previous administrations, know that the Americans always back down. I think that's a horrible, horrible commentary on ourselves. Could we fight another world war? Could we? If this country was attacked, I believe that we would all rally around the military. We would defend this country. There's too many people with too many guns. We would defend it to the end. But when it gets offshore, when it's halfway around the world, we don't understand, or many people refuse to understand, that, and I know some of you do, that what happens over there affects us here. What happens in the Middle East affects us. What happens between China and Taiwan, that affects us. What happens between North and South Korea affects us. Actually, what happens between Russia and Ukraine? Oh, forgot about that one? Yes, what happens there, that affects us. We are still the world's largest economy. We are still the nation, the world's superpower. We're the world's only superpower. But we're also scared of defending our superpower status. And so we've had administration after administration. For the 47 years that the mullahs have been in control in Iran, we've set red lines. We've given them money. We've done everything. We've negotiated. We've paused negotiations. We've always stopped and started. We drew a red line, then we moved the red line. We've never taken it everywhere. And I have to say, I don't know what President Trump is doing right now. Maybe by next week, we'll have an answer. Maybe we'll have a deal. Who knows? But until then, we have given the wrong signal to the Iranians. Berman, I said, names that trap. Trump is afraid that even a small success, those Marines getting killed while they're trying to clean mines out of the strait, could be a political catastrophe. This is, as we're broadcasting, it is, you know, the end of May. We're soon into summertime. People will be traveling. And the midterms are coming up in November. But for example, in Colorado, we have a primary coming up for both parties, the Democrats and Republicans, at the end of, well, near the end of June. The midterms are coming up faster than we can possibly imagine. Launch the cavalry. Pause the cavalry. What do the Iranians learn from that? I want you to truly think about that and think about it long and hard, because I think we're sending the wrong message. Do I want troops killed? No. Do I want boots on the ground? No. But I want that strait opened, and we have the United States freaking military, the United States freaking Navy to do so. But I'm afraid we're afraid to do that, because it might lead to a direct confrontation. But I think we've shown that we can win that confrontation. We can blow the crap out of the Iranians. Now, civilians, yes. Are they suffering? Absolutely. But if we're going to have regime change, which is necessary, and I think we all knew that in our hearts from the beginning, with that regime change, they just go back, they rebuild, they reconnect all their terrorist proxy organizations. They rebuild their oil and gas infrastructure. They start selling it again. They start rebuilding their economy. And 5 years, I don't know, maybe 3 years, 5 years, 10 years down the road, we're back in the same position. We've got to put an end to it at one point or another. And I thought Trump was on his way to do that. So let's do this. Let's take a break. When we come back, let me close where I think any honest accounting has to close. And that's with a warning. It's the Weekend with Michael Brown. Text lines open, 33103. Keyword, Michael. Hang tight. I'll be right back.
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0: Welcome back to The Weekend with Michael Brown. 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The Situation with Michael Brown. Once you find that, hit that subscribe button, leave a 5-star review. Now, I ask for that simply because that's how the algorithms work. 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You can listen to it on 1.5 speed if you want to. 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So go subscribe to the podcast, The Situation with Michael Brown. Hit that subscribe button and then be sure and download. Back to the Iranian the Iranians and the Strait of Hormuz. As I said at the break, I want to close with an honest accounting, and that's with a warning. The Center for Strategic Studies, their last point is the one that turns a news story into a history lesson. So I want to give it to you straight. The Iranians have now proven something that they had only ever threatened. The Iranians have proven that it can reach out and it can literally squeeze the arteries of the global energy system through nothing more than limited, deniable disruption. Now, whether that takes the form of an outright closure or just random harassment or that million-dollar toll booth that I told you about, what does that mean? It means that the precedent is now set in stone. If the United States does not build both the capability and the credibility to manage that threat, then what we're calling a crisis today hardens into a permanent feature of the world tomorrow. And that will be the permanent price of doing business in the Middle East, in the Gulf. Now, that's the verdict, I think. Now, I want you to carry it out of here and into your own arguments this week. The Strait of Hormuz is open on paper. It's abandoned by every legitimate ship on Earth. It's run as a toll booth by the Iranian Revolutionary Guard. It is contested by two leaky blockades, and it is patrolled by a cavalry that ran two vessels through and then stood down inside of 2 days. The military power to reopen it, that exists. Don't doubt that. Nobody disputes that our military

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6: Religious fanatics. They don't care about that. This is, as I said, existential for them. And they found a point where we suddenly, because it affected us every single day when we go to the pump, and for that matter, it affects us when we go to the grocery store, because those groceries had to get to the grocery store based on a truck using gasoline or diesel. Suddenly they see Americans as weak, not willing to sacrifice. I'm tired of the sacrifice, but I want to see the bigger picture. I want to see us to stop this insanity that's been going on for 47 years. I want to see the Arab states in the Middle East enter into the Abraham Accords with Israel. I want to see them to start doing business together. I want to see that free flow of oil. And last but not least, the Iranians have a culture that has existed for thousands of years. It was hijacked by the mullahs. The Iranian people have always been favorable to the West. They've always been a friend of the United States. And here we are once again saying to them, we're going to come to your rescue. We're going to come and help you. And what do? We turn and run when gas price gets over $4, $5, or $6 a gallon. I don't think that's who we are. I don't want to see soldiers dying. I don't want to see the people suffer anymore. I don't want to pay for $4 or $5 a gallon gasoline. But I also don't want this to continue. I don't want us 20 years from now, when the mullahs actually have a nuclear weapon, to start using that to shoot at New York, shoot at Washington, D.C., I don't want them to start World War III. We can prevent that by going full measure today. And that's my take. I'd be curious what you think. Text line, of course, is always open, 33103, keyword Micro Michael. Then one last point, totally off subject, but I can't resist this. You know we're in daylight saving time right now. Do you know there's a bill called the Proposed Sunshine Protection Act that would have its biggest impact on radio during the winter months, when it would mean the most for most of the country, when the sun would not rise until after 8 a.m., and in some cases past 9 a.m., when morning drive time is over? Take, for example, Grand Rapids, Michigan. The sun would rise as late as 9:15 in the morning. Williston, North Dakota, sunrise would approach 9:45 in the morning. It's not just daytime-only signals that would be impacted, but scores of AM stations that operate at either reduced power or with directional signals after dark. That has raised concerns of broadcasters who say the morning day part is when most of the revenue is made. I tell you that story because guess what? Suddenly, we might be able to get rid of daylight saving time because of AM radios and cars. Yes, there's a bill going through Congress that would mandate that auto manufacturers cannot remove AM radio from vehicles. Now, a lot of EV manufacturers are trying to push that because they think, well, it's too complicated and nobody listens to AM radio anymore. Well, one, I would disagree with that because I look at my numbers on my local program, for example, and see where those numbers come from, and they come from AM radio. But because of that bill, there's now a companion bill that would put an end to this back and forth, you know, spring forward and fall back. All because of what you're doing right now, somewhere in the country, listening to an AM radio station. It shows that politics indeed does make strange bedfellows. But that's fine with me. As long as we get rid of daylight saving time, that'll be fantastic. Text line will always be open, 33103. 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
1: The latest on the conflict with Iran. I'm Ted Lindner, Fox News. Iran's president is reportedly asked to resign. Reports say that Masoud Pezeshkian told the Supreme Leader's office he's been shut out from major decision-making. Meantime, President Trump is pushing for changes to the proposed deal with Iran to reopen the strait, extend the ceasefire, and resume nuclear talks.
2: The New York Times and Axios report that President Trump sent tougher terms to Iran for a peace deal in an effort to exert pressure and to speed up the process, but it's unclear what changes were made to the potential agreement. This as the Strait of Hormuz remains closed to ship traffic and the U.S. continues its blockade.
1: Fox Business's Max Gordon, Tel Aviv. The city of Newark stepping up measures to deal with violent protests at an ICE detention center. Fox's Steve Harrigan.
3: We've seen a week, really, of steady violence at night, usually after dark. We see preparations once again in effect for a possible fight between police and protesters, so it still looks cloudy. As far as the security here goes in front of this detention center, it is being controlled now by Newark police, not ICE agents. That's something the governor made clear just a short time ago. And we did see violence overnight. Once again, protesters refusing to disperse. They were hit with tear gas and stun grenades. They were lobbing things at some of the police officers as well. So there was some heavy violence overnight. Several people arrested.
1: Governor Mikey Sherrill claims that out-of-state groups are inflaming tensions. And the search for a gunman who shot two Carroll County sheriff's deputies on Saturday morning is now over. The sheriff's office announcing on Sunday night that Michael Puckett was apprehended in Surry County, North Carolina. Puckett wanted for the shooting incident that left Deputy Sheriff Logan Utt dead. The other sheriff's deputy received a medical evaluation and was reportedly in stable condition. 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
1: Ukrainian President Zelensky says he's still waiting on a response to a letter he sent to Congress and President Trump about the weapons his country needs.
6: President Zelensky's letter is seeking help in bolstering air defenses, particularly anti-ballistic missiles, of which he said Ukraine counts almost exclusively on America to provide. On CBS Face the Nation, Zelensky said delivery of weapons isn't keeping up with threats Ukraine faces.
7: This is very important. We need to increase the production.
6: In his letter, he also urged the United States to remain engaged. Grinnell Scott, Fox News.
1: Crews in Washington state have recovered the bodies of all nine missing workers. This after last week's chemical tank implosion at a paper mill. A tank used in paper production ruptured, killing 11 people at that Longview facility. President Trump planned to headline the opening ceremony for the Great American State Fair on June 24th after so many musical performers dropped out over political concerns. The Freedom 250 concert on the National Mall will kick off the country's 250th birthday celebration. Fox's Michelle Polino with more.
8: President Trump saying in part on Truth Social that these artists are getting the yips and that he would replace these highly paid third-rate artists. Over the last few days, over half the artists on the bill have canceled their appearance, including Bret Michaels, Martina McBride, Morris Day, The Commodores, Young MC. However, Vanilla Ice is still on the bill. He took to his Instagram to support the event.
9: I'm honored, man. This is going to be epic.
8: Milli Vanilli frontman Rob Morvan said he is still performing, as is CNC Music Factory and Flo Rida. Michelle Pulino, Fox News.
1: The state fair will go from June 25th through July 10th. And former Federal Reserve Chair Jerome Powell accepted the JFK Profile and Courage Award Sunday night in Boston. During his acceptance speech, Powell called for the Federal Reserve to remain independent and not make interest rate cuts based on politics. This comes after his term ended in May amid pressure from President Trump to lower interest rates. I'm Ted Lindner. This is Fox News.
9: This afternoon, expect mostly cloudy skies and high humidity with a chance of a thunderstorm. The thunderstorm may lead to flash flooding and strong wind gusts in some areas. The temperature will reach a high of 89 degrees. Tonight will be partly cloudy and still humid with some showers and another thunderstorm early on, followed by the possibility of a strong thunderstorm late at night. The low will be around 70 degrees. Tomorrow will be warm and humid with a mix of clouds and some sunshine, reaching a high of 92 degrees. I'm AccuWeather meteorologist Jason Caterina.
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10: Now, it's Red Eye Radio. Gary McNamara and Eric Harley talk about everything from politics to social issues and news of the day. 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
11: All across America, we are Red Eye Radio. He is Eric Harley, and I'm Gary McNamara. Good morning.
12: Hello.
11: Thank you for being here this morning.
12: Welcome to June.
11: Oh, that's, wow. Man, we're June already.
12: We're in June.
11: All right, before we get to things, you know, like the commie, Nazi, predators, paradise, sexting victim.
12: Yeah, yeah, right.
11: Just a business comment.
12: All right.
11: Right? A business, how people do business and when they allow the, when they should not allow the consumer to look behind the curtain.
12: Yeah.
11: All right.
12: Right.
11: Happened to me over the weekend.
12: Yeah. Okay.
11: And I posted on X.
12: Right.
11: Just so you know, since the mid 70s, I've been flying and never.
12: And boy, are your arms tight.
11: Well, exactly. And never, ever. I did. My sister said, you know, good luck flying. I said, no, the plane is.
12: I don't.
11: So yeah, thank I don't, you. I use it over the weekend. I went, boy, that's old and tired.
12: and for me, it's still funny. And I don't know why.
11: but flying since the mid 70s, never. And since like 2000. I know that because I really didn't keep track before, but I've got a million miles in actual, you know, air miles flying. So, I fly quite a bit, but never had to stay in a hotel because of a delay or a cancellation.
12: Mm-hmm.
11: Two consecutive weekends in a row. And this one, weather was the one, you can't stop the weather.
12: Right.
11: And I know of this policy by American Airlines because they really, from what I can see, they started instituting it when U.S. Air, when they merged and U.S. Air Management took them over.
12: Mm-hmm.
11: And so if you're ever traveling and your plane is on time and all of a sudden you see your plane's delayed an hour and then you look and you say, okay, I wonder why. And you can on the app look at your plane coming in. And you see that the plane coming in is not delayed. It's on time.
12: Right.
11: And you're like, well, but the plane coming in is coming in 10 minutes before my plane's supposed to take off.
12: Yeah.
11: Well, what's right. going on? Well, what has happened there is that wasn't the original plane coming in to pick you up. The plane that was coming in to pick you up, they moved to another gate that was already delayed.
12: Mm-hmm.
11: All right. So that's, from what I can see, that's been their policy. When that and then it just goes, they just keep taking the plane that comes in if it matches it, if it matches seat wise and everything
12: right.
11: else, and starts filling in and pushing everybody back.
12: Right.
11: And, that's
12: trying to tighten up that way by right. moving those planes around and
11: right.
12: taking the longest delayed flight and accommodating that first.
11: Right. Exactly. Now, you know, a good business model.
12: Yeah.
11: You know, because you're sure. You're saying, okay, we don't want to cancel this one.
12: Right.
11: And so let's just move everybody back an hour. Now, where it doesn't work is because of technology that people have on their phones.
12: Uh-huh.
11: This scenario doesn't work.
12: Right.
11: So I'm supposed to come back Saturday afternoon at like 5 o'clock.
12: Yeah.
11: Or something. I'll do the rough numbers.
12: Okay.
11: And so we're sitting outside of our gate, and the plane is pulling up. Okay, the plane is pulling up, and it says, you know, Dallas there.
12: Yeah.
11: Planes, that's our plane, right?
12: Yeah.
11: That's the plane that's going to take us to Dallas from Buffalo.
12: All right.
11: Next to us, and the gates are very close, is the Charlotte flight that is 5 hours delayed already.
12: Uh-huh.
11: All right?
12: All right.
11: So everybody's sitting there near the gate waiting, you know, there's it's mixed. You know, it's all mixed up, Dallas and people going to Dallas, people going to Charlotte. Our plane is pulling up just as it gets to the gate. The sign, the sign that says this plane's going to Dallas changes to Charlotte, and everybody gets the notice that our flight to Dallas is 4 hours delayed, and then 2 minutes later, 6 hours delayed, and everybody's throwing a fit.
12: Oi.
11: Because they can see behind the curtain.
12: Yeah.
11: And then you get the notice that American Airlines, you know, wrote to us, and, you know, you get that notice said, sorry, your plane has maintenance issues. Our plane doesn't have maintenance issues. Their plane has maintenance issues. Our plane's fine. It just came in. You said it was our plane. And I'm thinking to myself, I'm like, you know, it's fine until people can look behind the curtain and it happens in that scenario right in front of you. And then you do not have a pleasant customer service. And I even put it on X. I wrote about it on X. And again, I wasn't upset about it. I thought it was really interesting as a business model, because I actually ended up staying an extra night and taking the early morning flight the next morning. Met some great people. I actually went to a restaurant that I hadn't been to in 30 years. So it all worked out. I just couldn't believe that they allowed all their customers to see behind the curtain, and they didn't do something different. Like if they knew it was before the plane took off, you know, to come pick us up, they should have delayed us then and moved them over or done something like that. But to allow the public to see exactly what was going on and imply that it was your plane that you have been, you know, people are following the plane coming in, because that's if the plane's in the air and it's going to come in 15 minutes, you're relatively sure you're going to take off. Mm-hmm. And then to sit there and change it as it's at the gate, as right there pulling up to the gate. And then it just, everybody just, like, everybody's, you know, going like this, like a dance or something, trying to get through to the other gate to find out what's going on. And the other people from Charlotte are getting ready to board.
12: Yeah.
11: And because the gates are right next to each other. And so it's smaller airports where you're going to have that problem. You really don't know when it happens. At a, you know, what's going on at a larger airport.
12: You know, this is why I have to rely on my notifications coming from my app, my American Airlines app. I'm almost exclusively American Airlines. I can't remember the last time I flew.
11: Yeah, same with me.
12: If someone else books me, if it's a business trip and somebody else, another company, not ours, books me, then sometimes I can't remember the last time it was. Occasionally. It's another airline, but I mean, it's been years. But I rely on the American Airlines app for updates, because if I decide to bring my noise cancellation headphones that work really well, I'm sitting at the gate and don't hear the, hey, our gate has changed.
11: Well, that's the other thing. I don't know. It's 2026.
12: Mm-hmm.
11: We put a man on the moon.
12: Yeah.
11: Over a half a century ago.
12: Uh-huh. We've got a car in space just traveling. I mean, Elon Musk did that, but he launched a car into space.
11: Right. And you have all of these new modern airports with all the greatest technology.
12: Oh, yeah.
11: And you can't hear what the person is saying at the gate, even if you don't have your headphones on. In the majority of cases, you've got to walk right up to the desk. And everybody's like, what? What? What?
12: Yes.
11: And then she has to scream it at you. Here's what's going on.
12: Yeah. No.
11: And I've complained about sports. Now the NHL fixed it up this year for the Stanley for the Stanley Cup, the National Hockey League.
12: Yeah.
11: They actually got the microphones with the reporters.
12: So you can hear it.
11: You can hear what the reporters are saying, but still so many sports leagues, it's like this is basic technology. You want me to get on the billionaires' case?
12: Yeah.
11: You're billionaires.
12: Yeah.
11: Yeah.
12: Fix it.
11: Right. Fix it. And it's not a billion-dollar fix.
12: No, it isn't. It's a very simple fix that back in the day you could fix from Radio Shack. So it's funny you mentioned that because over the weekend I walk in and my wife is laughing and I look and it's Brian Regan on somebody's podcast. It's a sports-related podcast. But she saw Brian Regan, so she's watching it. It's on YouTube. And he's doing the bit. His bit, he has a whole stand-up. In fact, it's a stand-up special named after the bit, Nunchucks and Flamethrowers, where he talks about, and he starts out with, you know, in sports, you hear the wah-wah-wah, and the coach will say, well, yeah, we probably should have been better at that and blah, blah, blah, blah, blah, right? And you understand everything, the coach. And he goes, but imagine, he goes, then it went the police. If it's a, you know, breaking news scenario, blah, blah, blah, blah, blah, blah, blah, blah, blah. We believe the killers could be in that neighborhood. Yes. And then, you know, blah, blah, blah, blah, blah. Yeah, we believe nunchucks and flamethrowers. Well, it is that very simple fix. And Barbara was laughing because we've watched that bit a million times. But he's going through that with somebody on a sports podcast recently. And it came up in the algorithm on YouTube. And I just had to laugh. But then there's the Newark flight bound for Spain.
11: Oh.
12: A teenager decides to name his Fitbit Bomb, as in B-O-M-B, and get on a plane that way. And, of course, they pick it up on the Bluetooth and see it, and they have turn around mid-flight and go back to Newark.
11: Well, they told everybody to shut it off.
12: Right.
11: To shut off your Bluetooth, which means you're not... The kid either didn't know or didn't shut it off. Because he didn't shut it off and the bomb was still there. He just put bomb on it.
12: Don't go in, there's a bomb in there.
11: Yeah.
12: And, of course, it was a Fitbit. You know, stop naming your phones like people will name them or their Wi-Fi. They'll name them CIA. It's not the CIA's Wi-Fi. FBI-2. No, it's not. And quit doing that. Of course, I don't know if what the teenager was thinking. Clearly, teenagers aren't thinking. But you don't name your Fitbit a bomb and then try and go through an airport or get on a plane. And, of course, he did it. She did it. I don't know who it was, female or male. I don't know how they identify. But imagine the frustration. They've got to go through all of that just because of, you know, somebody being stupid. You know, because I'm guessing a terrorist wouldn't name their Bluetooth bomb. I'm guessing. I don't know exactly how it works, but probably not. Yeah. So, yeah, it's so you ended up having to stay in a hotel again?
11: Yeah, stay in a hotel Saturday night through Sunday. The plane actually took off 6 hours later, but we didn't know when they delayed 6 hours. I'm going to wait till, you know, the flight's already taken off, you know, to pick us up the next morning. I'll just fly back. And I got back 9 o'clock, you know, yesterday morning. So,
12: yeah,
11: everything. Yeah. And then I was so tired, I went to sleep at 3 o'clock. I slept till I woke up. I'm still in a daze because, you know, just the my sleep pattern was not consistent over the weekend. And it's like I'm wide awake, but it's like I got a little bit of the not time jet lag, but just the when I slept, jet lag. But it was actually I've always had adventures and I really don't care. I just was more amazed at the fact that American Airlines allowed you to look behind the curtain. And everybody saw it. And then I viewed what they said as an attempt not to be clear, to imply that, you know, one plane had a maintenance problem, your plane coming in when it was the other plane, and everybody could see it because everybody's got the app. They're looking at it. But they didn't even need the app. They could just sit there and look the plane coming in.
12: Right.
11: And the plane was fine. And then it said, okay,
12: Well,
11: it changed to Charlotte, and then you get the notification that, you know, your flight has been delayed because of your plane has maintenance issues, and everybody was like, no, that plane has maintenance issues. Our plane's right there.
12: Right.
11: That was funny. Yeah. But the other thing about this, you know, when you think about, we talk about the sound, you know, you can't hear the gate agents. And you know, and just like, you know, in so many sports, you can't hear the reporters' questions. You know, you've got these arenas now, all these different arenas that have sound that's perfect. Mm-hmm. You can go into a, you know, 20,000-seat arena, and it's as perfect as you can get. I mean, they've got sound figured out. This is not.
12: Yeah.
11: This is not.
12: Right.
11: Somebody said the other day with the rocket blowing up on the pad. I saw this go, look, you know, this isn't rockets. Oh, no, actually it is. But I mean,
12: it is rocket science. Right,
11: the sound thing's been figured out.
12: Yeah,
11: we know how to do sound.
12: Yeah, a friend of mine does the Cowboys and the Dallas Stars.
11: Yeah,
12: yeah,
11: it's not that expensive.
12: You can understand what they're saying.
11: Yeah, it's not that expensive to do so, and it's just amazing that the whole thing when you get to the gate is communicating with the passengers so they don't get ticked off. Now, as I said, I don't get ticked off. I put it on X, and then I said, look, I'm not that upset about it. It's just I can't believe that they had that in front of us like that. You know,
12: I replied
11: to a couple of our listeners. Because it's so funny, because when I wrote to American Airlines, and I did it publicly on X, hey, what's going on here? They, you know, they wrote back, well, you know, there's, you know, different things that happen in the infrastructure, you know, blah, blah, blah, blah, blah. And they said, we're so sorry for the confusion. And a couple of our listeners said, replying back, said, Gary's not confused on anything.
12: He's
11: got it completely right. He's not confused.
12: Well, you know what I love too?
11: But I'm not one that really complains. I understand, you know, this is really the first thing.
12: Things are
11: going to happen. Things are going to happen when you fly as much as I do. I've always been treated great by American Airlines. I know. All you have to do, and I was landing, and I was thinking about it this morning as we were getting ready to land, and I've got Flight Radar 24 on, and you see how many planes are going through DFW.
12: It's amazing there are, you know, 12, 24-hour delays on a regular basis
11: when you actually
12: at
11: know
12: every airport.
11: When you actually know what the business is, when you actually see it, and all the variables that you don't have in regular business, which is weather and maintenance and so many planes and so many people and just everything that goes along with it. I think they've got a very tough job, and I think for the most part, you know, they do a great job. I was more surprised that they let the public see behind the curtain to that level that you knew. If you're somebody in PR, you're like, we can't let the public know that this is happening. We can't make it obvious or even imply that your plane has a maintenance problem when it's the other plane that they're throwing you on.
12: Right.
11: And because people don't understand it. All they know is, that was our plane coming in, and you put us on the other plane that's six hours delayed.
12: I like it when they say the plane broke. Well, that doesn't. What do you mean broke? We have maintenance issues. But then they'll say it's for expediency's sake. What they're saying is we can't use this plane.
11: Right.
12: The plane broke. What do you mean broke? It's like you're not 6 years old. They're just trying to get through it faster, though.
11: But all is okay because I'm here.
12: Yeah.
11: Alive. Good. Alive.
12: Yes. Yes.
11: We are Red Eye Radio.
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0: We are on our radio. He is Eric Carly and I'm Gary McNamara. Well, the biggie over the weekend in domestic politics and the focus of most of the media was this. Here's an audio cut I want to play here.
1: All right.
2: Let me ask you, do you have concerns with the weight of all these controversies that it may jeopardize Democratic hopes to get that Senate seat in Maine?
3: Yeah, I have concerns. That guy has questions to answer, and that's what campaigns are for.
0: Cory Booker yesterday. No blanks, Sherlock.
1: Yeah.
0: Hey, my rent a car. All I could think about it over the weekend, my rent a car was a license plate of Maine. And I was like, is this a coincidence?
1: Yeah.
0: And just as I picked it up, was dropping it off, all the blank was hitting the fan.
1: Yeah.
0: Yesterday.
1: Like, yeah.
0: Oh, my gosh. The commie, Nazi, pedophile, paradise, sexting victim.
1: And he's still leading, as far as we know, right?
0: Yeah.
1: Yeah.
0: We'll get to that more.
1: In fact, he may go up in the polls. We're not sure.

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4: Fox News, I'm Sue Gussman. The U.S. military says it launched weekend strikes on Iran in self-defense on Iranian radar and command and control sites after Iran targeted an American drone. Meanwhile, the Iran-U.S. draft deal still not finalized. President Trump reportedly demanding changes to the latest peace proposal. California Republican Congressman Daryl Issa praising the president's strategy.
5: He's taking advantage of the fact that they're suffering, we're not. They're dealing with significant problems. We only have to try to boost our oil and natural gas to help the Europeans.
4: And the U.S. military also announcing another drug boat strike in the Eastern Pacific on Saturday. U.S. Southern Command says the vessel was engaged in narco-trafficking operations. Three people were killed. This was the fourth such incident this week. 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
6: This afternoon, expect mostly cloudy skies and high humidity with a chance of a thunderstorm. The thunderstorm may lead to flash flooding and strong wind gusts in some areas. The temperature will reach a high of 89 degrees. Tonight will be partly cloudy and still humid with some showers and another thunderstorm early on, followed by the possibility of a strong thunderstorm late at night. The low will be around 70 degrees. Tomorrow will be warm and humid with a mix of clouds and some sunshine, reaching a high of 92 degrees. I'm AccuWeather meteorologist Jason Caterina.
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1: We are Red Eye Radio. He is Eric Carly, and I'm Gary McNamara. A commie-Nazi update coming up here just a minute from now.
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1: All right, so here we go. Let's start with this the audio cut from the whole Plattner debacle in Maine. And this is former representative, Republican Representative Patrick McHenry calling him out, and Fayez Shakir, part of the this is on This Week at ABC, commenting back on it. This is how hilarious this whole thing has gotten. We haven't even gotten to the sexting yet. This is still right on the, they're still arguing the Nazi tattoo. Here we go.
3: Yeah.
1: All right.
4: But the issue in Maine, just like in Texas, is they have an unvetted candidate. And it turns out the guy with the Nazi tattoo turns out to be a pretty bad guy in Maine, which
5: a
4: is to the benefit
5: that was skull
4: of
5: and crossbones, not a Nazi tattoo.
4: Okay, we can quibble about whether or not how Nazi the Nazi
6: tattoo
4: was.
6: He did have the tattoo removed. So whatever.
1: We can quibble about
2: how Nazi the Nazi tattoo is. That's like you go into the tattoo shop. Yeah, I want a Nazi tattoo. Well, how Nazi do you want it to be? It's
1: well,
2: and you heard the pushback.
1: Yeah,
2: it's skull and crossbones.
1: Right. Which again, it's the death's head, as they call it, which was a symbol adopted by the SS.
2: Right. Yeah.
1: You know.
2: Right.
1: The Nazi SS. So. Right. I mean, if you're trying to quibble, and that's why it was a perfect answer, we can quibble how Nazi the Nazi tattoo is. That's one.
2: So you want a full Nazi, right? Okay. All right. That's going to cost you extra.
1: Since the SS was the enforcement arm of the Nazi Party,
2: yes, right?
1: Is he trying to make the case that they weren't technically the Nazi Party because they were the enforcement arm of the Nazi party, and therefore it makes it acceptable? I have no idea where the hell they're going.
2: It won't be long before they're saying, listen, it was a tattoo of a flag that had some stars and some stripes. But that doesn't mean it was an American flag.
1: Oh, my gosh.
2: It had 50 stars and 13 stripes. Nobody cares about that part.
1: Oh, my gosh. Just so stupid. The thing I love was still, as some Democrats start to peel off, you know, but still the Democrats, this is Ro Khanna. Mm-hmm. Here's what I'm going to read what he said. I am proud, after all the blank hit the fan, I am proud of Graham for having the character to stand up against the war in Iran, against genocide, and against unfair and the lopsided economy. I am proud of him for having a vision of a new deal of our time. Excited to campaign with him, Ro Khanna. And I mean, he just got blasted saying, so you're saying that it doesn't matter if you're a communist or a Nazi or sexting other women on a pedophile paradise app, the character is simply that you hold some beliefs.
2: Right.
1: That's what he's saying. Character. Yeah. What I'm telling you, you're seeing more of him now as a representative of the Democratic Party. He's an idiot. I mean, he's not. He can't even pull out. He just got blasted. Reading this one here. The suggestion that taking political positions you support is a sign of real character has long been a rhetorical maneuver among people who don't actually care about character or integrity and think politics is everything. I have followed this tactic since Clinton, where it is nearly perfected by progressive apologists, but it's become a bipartisan effort in the Trump era. I don't know any Republican. This is Jonah Goldberg, who at times is a never Trumper. So I don't ever believe any Republican has taken it to this extent.
2: Yeah.
1: You know. Yeah. I said that we're just going to ignore somebody who's a real Nazi.
2: Yeah. Just no, amazing. I mean it seems like whatever comes out right now isn't, you know, because I thought over the weekend with the whole sexting thing, I thought, well, I mean, is that going to be enough? Because if a Nazi tattoo isn't enough, then is sexting?
1: The other thing is, well, you know, with some of the stuff he did, he was in his 30s. Like, he's young.
2: Yeah, right.
1: Like, I'm like, oh, my gosh.
2: He couldn't control it. He had no control over his impulses. You know, I mean, it's just stupid.
1: And then the woman in the campaign that came forward with what the wife had told them about what he had done. But what I loved is if a Republican member of a campaign released this information about a Republican, would the Democrats be destroying the messenger as they seem to be wanting to do now, because that was the effort, right? You destroy them. How dare you put something that's private out like that out?
2: Yeah, right.
1: Would the messenger of that information be viewed as a courageous hero by Democrats for outing a Republican? We all know what would happen at that point.
2: Yeah, of course. Yeah.
1: I will say this. I do believe that the vast majority of Republicans, and we here at Red Eye Radio, if there was a candidate who was a self-professed communist with a Nazi tattoo, who believes that sports should be run by the government, that we covered that last week.
2: Yeah. Yeah.
1: Because billionaires... Billionaires have it, and had been, sexting a number of women while still married, plus taking the selfies. You see the one selfie? Stop. Look, for anybody out there, do not do the Geraldo Rivera.
2: Yeah, no.
1: Okay?
2: No. Keep your shirt on.
1: Yes. Keep your
2: or put a shirt on.
1: Right. Do not take selfies of you half naked.
2: You might put two shirts on. You know, it's not out of the norm for people to wear two T-shirts even. A T-shirt under your T-shirt. That's a good idea.
1: But that was the one where you started seeing, well, you know, he believes in the issues, and so he's got opinions that we believe he believes, and so if he has issues that he believes, that's where the character comes from. Not on issues of honesty, integrity, loyalty,
2: yeah,
1: non-Nazism.
2: Yeah.
1: It's like, my God. And so you see now, you did see over the weekend, they're like, well, they're still an out. He could resign and somebody could still come in. What was it, like by July or something?
2: Right, yeah.
1: Yeah, they could still replace him. I don't know if he lasts, because one of the things that was brought up, and there's so much truth to this, is now what if the other women start coming, these women start coming forward and doing interviews?
2: Well, this is what I wondered, because, you know, you got to compare it to Swalwell, right? You got to compare it to, all right, was there any behavior that went beyond the sexting? Was there any behavior that involved, you know, again, Swalwell territory kind of behavior? And how willing is the party to defend him on something like that? Because his wife came out early to the campaign, early in their marriage. She discovered some of these things, and I thought to myself, well, wait a minute. That's more to the point. Isn't that when you're the most, infatuated with each other? And you're supposed to be dedicated, your dedication to each other, to the point that you recently decided to get married and follow through with that? You got married and everything else? I mean, isn't that the whole point? And then he's bragging about, according to the allegations, about all the women he's slaying, according to the Wall Street Journal, while still married to his wife. Well, if any of those come out, to your point, Gary, if any of those women come out, it's only going to get worse between now and November.
1: Yeah.
2: And it just depends on the nature of the allegations, I guess.
1: Who's not going to want that interview? Because nobody want, well, a few are peeling off on the Democrat side. But most, let's be honest, most Democrats do not want him to run.
2: Right.
1: They would rather have another candidate. They just can't say it.
2: Well, it's,
1: they feel like they're,
2: yeah, right.
1: Like they're, because
2: yeah.
1: The left of the far left of the Democratic Party is so powerful in there, they have to accept somebody who's a Nazi communist.
2: Right. No, it's, you've had every major Democrat defend him on the whole tattoo thing. But this just gets worse and worse and worse. And we know we're starting June today. And the election day is November 3rd. But that's a long time in American politics.
1: You know, it's interesting, though, the whole sexting thing where it's like, well, he's a Nazi. He's a communist Nazi, and they've ignored that.
2: Right.
1: But if it's just the sexting, will that disqualify him? You know what it reminds me of? It reminds me of the Norm Macdonald bit when he was talking about Bill Cosby.
2: Mm-hmm.
1: And he goes, yeah, a lot of people.
2: The hypocrisy.
1: People are saying that this hypocrisy is unacceptable with Bill Cosby. It's unacceptable, this hypocrisy and hypocrisy. And he goes, well, I think the biggest problem is probably not the hypocrisy, but the rape.
2: Yeah.
1: You know, I mean, and that's
2: exactly.
1: That's what reminds me of I was thinking about that over the weekend. It's like, he's
2: making the point that, he's a bad guy in that regard, but at least he's not a hypocrite.
1: Right.
2: It actually is right. It's the same mindset that builds that joke about Bill Cosby that also builds the defense for Plattner here. They'll go out of their way. Oh, but no. You know, that's back when he was angry. That's back when he was in his 30s. That's back when he was, I mean.
1: Well,
2: how big you want to build the defense that's built out of nothing?
1: Yeah, we tore that one apart when that first came out. That apparently the Democrats are okay if he's an angry Nazi, but
2: right.
1: Not a happy Nazi. Because that was part. And you just wonder, do any of them think before they speak,
2: no,
1: ever?
2: No, no,
1: you don't remember
2: don't.
1: That? Well, you got to realize, I mean, yeah, you got the Nazi tattoo and all this, but he was angry. And so, and if you're angry, you may be more susceptible to being a Nazi, but you can't be a content and happy Nazi.
2: You get back to the thing of the Norm Macdonald joke.
1: Yeah,
2: but he's against oligarchs. He's got a Nazi tattoo. But yeah, but he's against oligarchs. Huh? I mean,
1: which was, as we pointed out, created by the fall of the Soviet Union.
2: Yes.
1: And really came in because of Putin wishing to get totalitarian control of Russia.
2: Exactly.
1: Getting the oligarchs by his side.
2: Right. Yeah. Insane.
1: We are Red Eye Radio.
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1: I don't need to hear anything from anybody. 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

0: We are Red Eye Radio. He's Eric Crowley, and I'm Gary McNamara. You know, one of the most interesting narratives I heard over the weekend, which I thought was just great, that, you know, they said, you know, Susan Collins is the kind of Republican senator that every Democrat has just, you know, fawned over.
1: Yeah, right.
0: You know, votes for, you know, every, you know, radical Supreme Court justice, whatever.
1: Mm-hmm.
0: And it's like, so she's the one that they decide to run a communist, Nazi, pedophile paradise sexter against.
1: Right.
0: It's just like, it doesn't make any sense.
1: Right.
0: It's like, you know, you can't find you think about it. Him, Tallarico, they can't find normal people.
1: They really can't.
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3: Strikes launched. I'm Sue Guzman, Fox News. The U.S. striking more targets in Iran, saying they were in self-defense. CENTCOM says it launched the airstrikes on Iranian radar and drone sites after Tehran shot down a U.S. MQ-1 drone. Kuwait also says it has been intercepting incoming drone and missile fire from Iran. President Trump continues to mull a proposed peace deal as we hear from Fox's Max Gordon.
4: President Trump met with top aides in the Situation Room on Friday. That meeting reportedly took about 2 hours, but at the end of it, no deal was announced. The New York Times and Axios report that President Trump sent tougher terms to Iran for a peace deal in an effort to exert pressure and to speed up the process, but it's unclear what changes were made to the potential agreement. This as the Strait of Hormuz remains closed to ship traffic and the U.S. continues its blockade. And with a focus on the Middle East, President Trump has expanded the role of the U.S. ambassador to Turkey, Tom Barak, making him special envoy to both Iraq and Syria.
3: After meeting with several Middle East leaders, President of France, Emmanuel Macron, Sunday urged Washington and Tehran to reach an agreement as soon as possible. Meanwhile, the Israeli army has captured a strategic castle in Lebanon in its deepest incursion into the city in 26 years.
5: Israeli Prime Minister Benjamin Netanyahu was vowing to expand his country's grip on Lebanon after the IDF captured a historic and strategic castle in southern Lebanon. It marks Israel's deepest incursion into Lebanon in 26 years. The move comes as Israel and Hezbollah continue to trade strikes despite a U.S. brokered ceasefire. Israel and Lebanon are set to hold more talks in the coming days to keep the ceasefire on track.
3: Fox's Marianne Rafferty, Secretary of State Marco Rubio spoke with Lebanese and Israeli leaders about a new proposal in which Israel will reportedly refrain from escalating military operations in Beirut and vice versa. 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
3: A nightly curfew is in effect around Delaney Hall, an ICE holding detention facility in Newark, New Jersey, that has been the target of tense protests. Fox News has learned several protesters were arrested Sunday after they allegedly refused to comply with orders to leave the area. Some of this weekend's protests have been violent. More from Fox's Steve Harrigan.
10: They used the barricades to charge the police. They were met with direct blasts of tear gas and flashbang grenades. It took about 2 hours of a real back and forth to finally clear the streets. Dozens of canisters of tear gas fired into the air, igniting on the ground. Horses, officers on horseback were used, as well as riot police with shields, trying to push them back. Towards the end of the night, demonstrators lighting fires on the streets using placards and signs and debris to try and light those fires. Officials in New Jersey still say it's just a fraction of the protesters who are actually violent.
3: Protesters are upset, claiming people held inside are on a hunger strike because of poor conditions. The Department of Homeland Security claims those inside are receiving 3 meals a day, clean water, and health care, and say those detained are not on a hunger strike. Former Federal Reserve Chair Jerome Powell was in Boston Sunday, where he received the John F. Kennedy Profile in Courage Award. Powell's a member of the Fed Board of Governors after stepping down as chair, and he is vowing, he says, to keep the Fed independent.
11: What the public has every right to expect is that we will make our decisions based only on our best economic analysis of what would most benefit the people we serve. We do not take into account the fortunes of any political party or politician in making those decisions.
3: And Powell was honored at a special ceremony that was had along with the people of the Twin Cities in Minnesota who were part of the anti-ICE protests there. I'm Sue Guzman. This is Fox News.
13: This afternoon, expect mostly cloudy skies and high humidity with a chance of a thunderstorm. The thunderstorm may lead to flash flooding and strong wind gusts in some areas. The temperature will reach a high of 89 degrees. Tonight will be partly cloudy and still humid with some showers and another thunderstorm early on, followed by the possibility of a strong thunderstorm late at night. The low will be around 70 degrees. Tomorrow will be warm and humid with a mix of clouds and some sunshine, reaching a high of 92 degrees. I'm AccuWeather meteorologist Jason Caterina.
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15: Now, it's Red Eye Radio. Gary McNamara and Eric Harley talk about everything from politics to social issues and news of the day. 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
19: All across America, we are Red Eye Radio. He is Eric Harley and I'm Gary McNamara. Oh, I mentioned traveling over the weekend. I saw Dad. Dad wanted me to make sure I said hi to everybody.
1: Oh, good. He said, you say hi to all your listeners for me.
20: Yeah, good.
19: I said, yeah, we'll talk about you. It was actually a pretty good 2 days when I was there. I talked to him like four different times.
20: Yeah.
19: And, you know, we talked about a bunch of things, including the hybrid vehicle.
20: That
19: my rent-a-car, which is a hybrid vehicle.
20: Okay.
19: And we were talking about the unnecessary redundancy.
20: Yeah.
19: You know, it's like, he's like, I don't understand that. I just don't understand it. So he had some very good cognitive moments over the weekend, which is a blessing. It's always a joy.
20: Yeah.
19: Because, when you have that, when you have some, you know, form of dementia or whatever, it's you never know.
20: Right.
19: You know, you just never know. Sometimes there are bad weeks, but it was really good. He was happy. He was, you know, very inquisitive about a bunch of things. So you take those moments and you savor those moments.
20: Certainly.
19: Now, let's get to, by the way, you're going to love this.
20: Mm-hmm.
19: I don't even know who wrote it over the weekend. I think I saw it in the middle of trying to figure out what I was doing with my, you know, getting a plane yesterday. But somebody wrote it on X about, you know, about Freedom 250 and who the artists they should bring in.
20: Mm-hmm.
19: And it was like, of course, you know, Nugent, of course. It's America's 250th birthday. Dog, dog, dog eat dog. Mm-hmm. But Nugent, mm-hmm. Kid Rock,
20: mm-hmm.
19: and then this is my favorite. I'm like, wow, Megadeth.
20: Oh, yeah. No, full on. Yeah. Yes.
19: Nice suggestion. Megadeth.
20: I'm yes.
19: Like, yeah. And then I started thinking, what's the other guy I can't think of him, the one with that looks like he would probably be the most radical leftist in the world, and he's a, you know, Christian and all that. Zach DeLaRocca. Wild?
20: Yeah, Zach Wild from Ozzy.
19: Yeah. I mean,
20: Born Again.
19: It's like, you probably could bring in, because I'm reading here.
20: Funny guy, too. Very funny.
19: Well, I'm bringing here that because you think about it, you might have more success with a heavy metal concert. I'm reading here from conservative columnist Matt Walsh. Mm. I'm actually pretty PO'd how badly they bungled America 250. By the way, he's wrong there. It's not America 250. It's Freedom 250. There are two separate groups. Mm. America 250 was formed by Congress and actually has bipartisan members of Congress, mm-hmm. that are in it. Freedom 250 is run by a board of different private sector people, right, but Trump and J.D. Vance are part of that board. But he wrote, I'm actually pretty PO'd how badly they bungled America 250. It should be Freedom 250. First, they tried to invite Milli Vanilli and a bunch of other absurdly washed-up geriatric one-hit wonders. Then when it didn't work out, they decided to convert the event into a Trump rally where Trump will talk about himself for 90 minutes. This should have been a massive, raucous celebration of the country and its 250-year history. Now it will be a political rally identical to the tens of other millions ones that we have seen. Of course, he's exaggerating there. But Byron York sort of said what we said last week. Mm-hmm. This is what you should do. Because he responds to Matt Walsh and he says, sadly true. He goes, but stick with the Great American State Fair concept. Make it a sprawling display of local economies and cultures, mm-hmm. of each of the 50 states.
20: Yeah.
19: Decelebratize the events. Don't try to book stars. Republicans have always lost at that game. At the moment, show business appears to be largely made up of A, entertainers and business people who hate Trump, and entertainers and business people who are scared of being accused of not hating Trump. Why waste time with them? Make music a big part of the events by showcasing U.S. military bands. There are tons of military bands. And by the way, military bands are already on the docket. We went through the Freedom, mm-hmm. 250 thing. There's a ton of them out there.
20: Yeah.
19: He said, make the music by showcasing the U.S. military bands. There are so many of them out there, and they are bands and orchestras, and they are very, very good. Make the 4th of July a traditional 4th of July, with the exception of a turbocharged America 250 fireworks show. No starring role for Trump. He'll be the president of the United States watching over the events with pride. If anyone calls it hokey, fine. Old-fashioned hokey patriotism is good. In fact, I think it's an expectation of people across the board and across demographics.
20: For it to be hokey?
19: No.
20: Oh.
19: I don't think the military bands are... That's great. No. Yes, I like hokey. No, I don't think military bands are hokey.
20: Right.
19: Not on the 4th of July. That's what you want. Yeah. Not on Independence Day.
20: Well, it's because it is... In terms of the artists that are playing, and they're all talented, it's not about them. It's about the music that's being played and why.
19: Yeah.
20: Because, girl, you know it's true. By Milli Vanilli may scream liberty and independence to some. I don't know who those some would be. But I'm just leaving the possibility out there. You know, look, I'd love to see Megadeth, Nugent, and all of... Call up Five Finger Death Punch. Let's just get... Let's get this grinding thing going and loud. Iron Maiden, get everybody on board. The thing is that then it becomes about the artists. And that's only a thing with the left. And it shouldn't be an attempt by the right because it shouldn't be the point. The point shouldn't be celebrities on stage.
19: Right.
20: It's not to celebrate celebrities. No offense to any of the celebrities, but this isn't about you.
19: When I think back of 250, when I think about what was on television, there's only one image I get of the Bicentennial
0: back in 76.
19: Mm-hmm. The Boston Pops Orchestra and Arthur Fielder and Stars and Stripes for America. That's
20: it. Yeah. I lived on an Air Force base in 76, Laughlin Air Force Base. And, you know, so it was everywhere, right? I mean, it was everywhere on base. But it was also in town in Del Rio. Laughlin is near Del Rio. And that's likely because in any military town, there's that relationship, right? Strong relationship, of course. And there has been for a long, long time. But, yeah, there was so much going on. But I knew what it was about. I was 10 years old, but I knew what it was about. I knew why we were doing it. And there was I didn't feel like I needed anything else. I don't need a concert. Let's say, you know, forget it's the 250. Just any given Independence Day, I don't need a concert by somebody. And then fireworks. What I want to see is a celebration of people in the community coming together to celebrate independence in a park. And you know what? If there's music, that's great. But it's not about the artist, and it never has been for me. My local town historically has had in the past they would just hire some bands that might play some music, and then they would have typically. They would have the military style, patriotic music that would start, that was not played by a band. It wasn't played live. As we led up to usually a speech by the mayor. And then all of a sudden, you know, the fireworks would start and everything else. And everybody was there for the celebration of Independence Day and not the celebration of what celebrity was going to be on stage. That's never been attractive to me regarding that particular holiday, which I believe is an important, of course, as our nation is concerned, the holiday, because we're celebrating independence. It's not that hard. You know, when you're talking about putting it together, you start with why are we doing it? What is the purpose? What do we want people to come away with? And everybody, and I don't care who it is and or how they vote or anything else. And you know, I'm not trying to do the both sides. Well, no. It's about now. There are plenty on the left. Remember, they used to say it was a couple of years ago, F the fourth, and the whole thing, and they just didn't. You know, they're anti-American. All right, well, this isn't for them. They don't have to go. It's like the atheists who complain about Christmas decorations.
19: Well, they can go to the Plattner commie Nazi.
20: Exactly. They have their
19: Independence Day.
20: They have their own celebration,
19: or,
20: I'm sure.
19: Excuse me. The commie Nazi Dependence Day.
20: Yes.
19: You're dependent on government.
20: Right.
19: Right.
20: So the anti-oligarch commie-Nazi Dependence Day.
19: Dependence Day, right.
20: Yes. And so sign up and hand in your freedom card.
19: Yes, exactly.
20: We're going to keep ours.
19: Look, yeah, the star on Independence Day on the 4th of July is the United States.
20: It is.
19: You make it as patriotic.
20: It's liberty. It's freedom.
19: And make the, as you're making, because when I, every single year. And this has been going on. I mean, it's not just now. It's not like, oh, you're an old man. No, it's always been this way.
1: Yeah.
19: Whenever I've turned on the TV and they have the popular artists on, I turn off. Right. All I care about is the fireworks and the patriotic music. I really do. I've mm-hmm. got music I can listen to at any time the rest of the year.
1: Right.
19: And blast it, you know, on my Sonos sound system, my Bose sound system. I'm not an endorsement. not a commercial. But, I mean, I can get the best sound anywhere and blast it in my own personal life. On that day, on that night, there's only two things I want. I want John Philip Sousa music, mm-hmm. and I want fireworks.
1: Yeah, right.
19: I want patriotic songs, and I want massive fireworks to go along with it. And I've now included, with the fireworks, a drone show.
1: Yes.
19: That's all I want. I don't need any artist. I don't need anybody dancing on stage to some pop song. That's not what I want.
20: To be clear, the choreographed light drones, not the weaponized drones.
19: Yes, exactly.
20: Although, I mean, if they wanted to show some things, demonstrations of the testing of those on a screen somewhere, you know, after the testing was done, I'd probably watch. But it's not about making this, you know, because the liberal activist media has really made this a big deal about it. Look at all these cancellations. Look at all these cancellations. Well, look at the whole blue dot thing. For those that don't know, the blue dot thing is basically when you go online to a venue and you see all these blue dots, these open seats, unsold seats.
19: Blue dot virus.
20: Yeah, they're calling it blue dot virus. And so this whole blue dot thing has, you know, kind of taken off and, you know, it's, you know, even got a name, which is kind of annoying when it gets a name. It's gotten to that annoying part that it's got a name. But you have artists canceling because nobody wants to see the artists outside of the 250. Because it's not worth paying. It's not, and part of it has to do with pricing, what you can afford, what you're going to spend your money on. And the other part of it has to do with, I can see any entertainer I want at any moment on my phone, on my big screen, anywhere I want. I can listen to any music. I don't have to go stand in a sweaty crowd. I don't have to pay whatever I have no idea what a ticket costs to a concert, to a good concert, for a good artist, you know, who's not Milli Vanilli. Milli Vanilli should be paying people to show up, but it doesn't work that way. But you've got artists.
19: There is no Milli Vanilli. Well, yeah. There may be, because I don't know. It's two women now.
20: I guess.
19: Well, it was two women back then.
20: Kind of.
19: Okay, I know, gender discrimination.
20: Well, we don't know how they identify, but here's the thing.
19: Oh, that's true. You bailed me out.
20: Well, so here, you know, the whole thing, they were wearing leotards in the video, so I don't know. I don't know. I can't tell you. That's none of my business. Here's what I'll say. What I do know is true, girl, you know this is true, is that there are people, this is so horrible. There are people out there that don't care about the artists, and we're caring less about the artists. We're caring less about Hollywood. And the reason is because we have other options for entertainment. You know, it's amazing how many views that, you know, some guy fishing in Alaska will get. And CNN would kill to get that many in their audience. You know what I mean? Yeah. And this is Mr. Beast, who... And I've never watched a Mr. Beast video.
19: Neither have I. Yeah.
20: And he crushes it. He's number one on YouTube. It's amazing that he's probably got enough money to buy YouTube three or four times over. He's making that kind of, he's monetizing at that level. The point is, nobody, even though he's kind of become his own celebrity, people don't care about the Hollywood celebrity, the artists out there. They can do their own shows occasionally, but the tour thing is almost over. And if you're talking about big festivals, man, except for some of those that are still going well in Europe, they don't do like they used to do. They don't do as well as they used to. And again, it could be, I think it's a combination of all of the above, the economy and what people can afford, but also the value. Because if you're pricing, and it applies to professional sports and everything, we talked about this recently, I look at the value of something. You know, everybody looks at the value. Well, it's not worth it. I can put it on my big screen. I can do this. Make this about the celebration of independence. Make this about, and keep the purpose in mind. That should be your goal. Everything else is secondary and is not relevant.
19: Make it something that's absolutely unique, which should be the United States of America 250th birthday.
20: Yes.
19: And everything focused on that.
20: Everything focused on
19: I don't, at that. I really don't care about pop music. I don't care about my own music that day.
20: No, I don't.
19: You know, I go out, I put my flags out. I've got lights now that I can that do. I've got an electric American flag.
20: Yeah.
19: It's all I care about all day. It's all I think about is that. And you know, that's when I go and watch that segment on YouTube, the HBO, remember John Adams?
20: Yeah.
19: Right. When they all agree to the Declaration of Independence, mm-hmm. at like 5 minutes, I always play that.
20: Yep.
19: We are Red Eye Radio.
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21: 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I'm Rod Bain reporting for the U.S. Department of Agriculture in Washington, D.C.
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0: We are Red Eye Radio. He is Eric Carly, and I'm Gary McNamara. The only band that I think, the commercial band that I think should be playing on the 4th of July anywhere in Washington would be the Sex Pistols playing God Save the Queen, an anti-England monarchy song.
1: Yeah, maybe at a No Kings rally.
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4: News. I'm Ted Linder. Iran's president's reportedly asked to resign. Reports say that Masoud Pezeshkian told the Supreme Leader's office he's been shut out from major decision-making. Meantime, President Trump's pushing for changes to the proposed deal with Iran.
5: The New York Times and Axios report that President Trump sent tougher terms to Iran for a peace deal in an effort to exert pressure and to speed up the process, but it's unclear what changes were made to the potential agreement. This as the Strait of Hormuz remains closed to ship traffic and the U.S. continues its blockade.
4: Fox Business. This is Max Gordon. And the search for a gunman who shot two Carroll County Sheriff's deputies Saturday morning is now over. The sheriff's office announcing Sunday night Michael Puckett was apprehended in Surry County, North Carolina. Puckett was wanted for the shooting incident that left Deputy Sheriff Logan Utt dead. The other sheriff's deputy received a medical evaluation and was in stable condition. America's listening to Fox News.
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1: And he is Eric Carley, and I'm Gary McNamara. Welcome, and good morning. 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All right. The deal with Iran. You know, I'm not sure yet. I don't know what it is now. I don't know. Remember, it was initially, it was a future probable framework of a 60-day ceasefire deal that would lead to a permanent deal. I don't know what it is right now. I don't know what the deal is. You know, I don't know if that's still the same. Now, it took 3 days. You and I were talking about this in our pre-show meeting. It took really 3 days for the president to say we're sending it back to for the Iranians to look at again.
2: Right.
1: And so I'm not really sure what's in it. I saw a couple of articles written that U.S. ships are moving, U.S. military ships are moving ships through the Strait of Hormuz.
2: Yeah, and you know, this is with the president of Iran stepping down, and we'll see where that goes. I don't even know what that looks like. You know, following his departure. And by the way, the regime has to approve his resignation. If they disapprove, I don't know how it goes. I don't know what happens. But something has told me in the last 10 days that, you know, one strong possibility in my mind, that the fact that Trump had been so silent on it.
1: Yeah.
2: That it was completely unique. And it could be, on one side of the equation, he's got something that he thinks will help, you know, again, I don't know, kick the can down the road, be amenable to the American people, but domestically and politically be okay for now. And then they're considering, all right, we take this deal now, and then after November 3rd, we go back to work and we finish the job. There was a story, it was a story that came out on Sunday that they've been working in Iran. The Iranians have been working to uncover the rubble of where all the nuclear material is. Well, the first thing I thought of when I read that story, if it's accurate and true, if they've uncovered all of the nuclear material that was buried when we first bombed the nuclear sites in Iran, if that is true, thank you, Iran, because that means we only have to go in and either take it or take them out. We can go in and do further damage, assuming that we know what's still in place and how much is in place and where that is. But I think the delay from the president, I think, is more likely he wants to wait and see exactly what they're going to offer. With the president of Iran wanting to step down, he's basically saying he can't govern. That's what I don't know. What do you mean by that? You can't govern because you don't have control. The regime has the control. You can't govern because you don't have the military and the equipment to do what you want to do. What does this all mean? If you're stepping down, it's a very odd time for him to step down. It's a critical moment for Iran. And for him to step down, it's not like the regime is asking him to step down. There's no word that the regime is asking him to step down. In fact, the word is just the opposite. The regime has to approve his resignation.
1: What I thought was interesting, and it seemed to be some agreement on it, I know Channel 14 in Israel had it, you know, what's holding up the deal, whatever the deal is, says cash remains the main obstacle, according to sources, and this is from Channel 14, again, in Israel. The sides are very close to a deal, but it has not been finalized. The main dispute is Iran's frozen funds. Trump does not oppose Iran's receiving money, but he refuses to release large amounts of cash. The U.S. prefers a controlled mechanism such as restricted accounts or credits for humanitarian purchases. Iran is demanding immediate access to large sums of cash. The bottom line, the key question is no longer whether Iran will get money, but how it will get it or how much it will get. And the fact is, what would be the conditions of that? And, you know, but that's one of the fears that we look at and say, so eventually they'll get all their cash back and start all over again, but well, they won't have the nuclear. Now, it will be a difference in what it was a year ago, as we know, you know, what Iran has. But I also saw when the president said, well, Iran guarantees, you know, Iran will guarantee that their nuclear program will end. And I just, I when he said that, I thought of Tommy Boy, you know, and it's not when Tommy Boy said guy puts a fancy guarantee in a box because he wants you to feel all warm and toasty.
2: Right. Yeah.
1: And he goes, but a guarantee is only as good as the person making it.
2: Right. Yeah.
1: I know it's Tommy Boy, but I mean, that's always
2: a great analogy.
1: I won't go into his other analysis of it though, with the poop and everything.
2: Yeah.
1: So I don't care. When I heard the president say that, I go, I don't care about a guarantee.
2: Yeah.
1: I care about our verification.
2: Right.
1: Their guarantee means nothing. What the United States should be talking about is not that there's a guarantee from Iran that they'll do something. I could care less about that. What I want is, this is going to be the U.S. verification system, and here's how we're going to get it.
2: Yeah.
1: To me, anything but that is not acceptable.
2: Okay, so here's the story from Fox News on the president of Iran stepping down, that he has submitted a letter of resignation to the Office of the Supreme Leader, right? Citing a source, again, the much of what came out over the weekend is including whether or not they've dug out all the rubble, basically, at those nuke sites of where the nuclear material is. Those are source stories as well. But Iran International reported Sunday that the letter stated that the president and his government had been excluded from major decision making in Iran. Well, I thought to myself when I read that, the regime makes the decision. The president follows the regime. So
1: right,
2: if you understand right, the idea right now, of wanting to be at the table.
1: Right, but right now the belief is that it's the Iran Revolutionary Guard is in complete control.
2: Well, and that's part of this story.
1: Right.
2: The report also said that the ensuing vacuum had allowed the hardline factions within the Islamic Revolutionary Guard Corps, the IRGC, to take control of key affairs. So the question would be, who's he resigning to? Who is the regime? There has been no sighting of the Ayatollah.
1: Yeah.
2: None. We get statements. So if it's a hardline faction, and somebody wrote the story, I don't know, about a month, maybe 4, 5, 6 weeks ago, about how the IRGC is right now more steadfast and hardline than the regime has ever been. And I'm thinking, well, if they're in fear for their existence, you know, if this is the last battle, then they would be, right? They're going to fight until the death. You've mentioned this, a number of times. Look, if they think they're going to die one way or the other, they're going to go down fighting. But who is the regime?
1: By the way, is it the nuclear material or the missile? What I've seen is New York Post had it's the 18 missile facilities that they've cleared the rubble out of to the entrances to get
2: well,
1: into there.
2: Well, but it's believed that some of the material is in some of these sites.
1: Okay.
2: And I don't know if that's the 60% sites. There's 60% in one major site. There's 40% that may be at one other site or multiple other sites. So the point being, and also there was a story that came out, and I didn't, again, I don't put any credibility into any of these source stories, regardless of where they're written, whether it's the New York Post or Fox News on the right, or CBS and ABC or CNN on the left. I'm not necessarily putting any credibility into them. You just have to look at all the possibilities of what may, and they did in the New York Post story. They had some satellite photos, but I don't know what I'm looking at. That could be Arizona for all I know. And the point is that
1: could be Iraq.
2: Could be Iraq. You know, it reminds me of when General Powell was up there on Capitol Hill and they had all those satellite photos. We don't know what we're looking at. You know, it's one thing for you to present them, and it may be accurate and true what you're saying at the moment, but it really tells us nothing. But the point, you know, getting back to this with Iran, the question is, who was the regime? Who was the president resigning to, and who really is in charge? Because if the IRGC is really taking the lead here, and the new Ayatollah is on his deathbed or is already dead, then, because if you think of that consideration, that possibility, if that were true, then wouldn't there be a new Ayatollah announced?
1: Here's what I thought. You know,
2: anointed.
1: Knowing that the anointed. Well, the same process that Biden became the Democrat nominee.
2: Yes, right, right. Well, it could be Kamala, but we don't think so.
1: I'm sorry, the Kamala became the nominee, yeah. Not Biden. I'm sorry.
2: Right.
1: Boy, that's another story. That's still blowing up for Democrats, isn't it? But we'll get to that later.
2: Yeah.
1: But with the belief, and this is a belief of the American government, the hardliners now in the Iranian Revolutionary Guard are the ones that are in power.
2: Mm-hmm.
1: If the president of Iran believes that, does he want to cut and run because he believes there's never going to be a deal and the United States is about to take out more levels of the government? And he doesn't want to be a part of that?
2: I'll tell you.
1: That was the first, just a thought. I have no idea what that's the first thought that came to my mind based on economics, which is incentive to live.
2: Well, that was the first thought that came to my mind. It was, we think there may be a deal to be made here, yet the IRGC seems to be in control. And then, you know, so I'm going to the regime and I'm going to resign. And then I'm thinking, but who is the regime? And who is, I mean, is the regime the IRGC?
1: Right.
2: They're the enforcement arm, no doubt. I mean, they always have been. But the question is, who is actually at the helm? Who's making these decisions?
1: And you and I have always, you know, looked at this and said that the Iranian Revolutionary Guard, do they really want to do the hardliners inside there, which I believe probably most are hardliners.
2: Yeah.
1: But do they really do they? I think there's a mindset in there. We're dead either way. So let's just stretch out the United States. Either way, we're dead. You know, if we actually get rid of all of our nuclear weapons, if the missiles are taken away from us and everything else, and we're a paper tiger, and the enforcement, because that's what we talked about, a guarantee is nothing. If the enforcement level is unacceptable to them because they will not be able to project power, if the money given to them is going to be so limited just for humanitarian purposes and monitored for the next couple of years by the Trump administration and then forgotten by future Democrat administrations. I'm not kidding when I say that's not a joke.
2: Yeah.
1: Then are we dead? Not either way.
2: Right. They may believe that.
1: We are Red Eye Radio.
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0: And so the question when it comes to Iran is exactly what is the deal now and what's in the deal? And I don't think really anybody knows. We're all just speculating. Everything has changed so much over the last, you know, couple of weeks. You know, the president initially said that the deal had to be unconditional surrender. That was initially what was thrown out there. And we know that that's not the case anymore. Where we are right now, I really don't know. I don't think we're going to know until we actually have it, until there's a deal that where they say this is the deal.
1: And I think the president of Iran's resignation just complicates everything.
0: Yeah.
1: I mean, that if you want to talk about putting everything in the blender then and just mixing it all up, that creates a great uncertainty.

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2: More strikes. I'm Ted Lindner, Fox News. The U.S. military announcing self-defense strikes on Iran over the weekend. The attacks on Iranian radar and command and control sites over Saturday and Sunday in Gharuk, Iran, and Keshem Island. A U.S. fighter aircraft reportedly eliminating Iranian air defenses, a ground control station, and two one-way attack drones. CENTCOM reporting the strikes were made in response to aggressive Iranian actions, including an attack on an American drone, an MQ-1 drone, over international waters. No American service members were harmed. Meantime, the Iranian president is reportedly asked to resign. Reports say that Pezeshkian told the Supreme Leader's office he's been shut out from major decision-making. Meantime, President Trump is pushing for changes to the proposed deal with Iran to reopen the Strait of Hormuz, extend the ceasefire, and resume nuclear talks. Fox Business's Max Gordon.
3: The New York Times and Axios report that President Trump sent tougher terms to Iran for a peace deal in an effort to exert pressure and to speed up the process, but it's unclear what changes were made to the potential agreement. This as the Strait of Hormuz remains closed to ship traffic and the U.S. continues its blockade.
2: Meantime, in the state of New Jersey, the city of Newark stepping up measures to deal with violent protests at an ICE detention center. Fox's Steve Harrigan.
4: We've seen a week, really, of steady violence at night, usually after dark. We see preparations once again in effect for a possible fight between police and protesters, so it still looks cloudy. As far as the security here goes, in front of this detention center, it is being controlled now by Newark police, not ICE agents. That's something the governor made clear just a short time ago. And we did see violence overnight. Once again, protesters refusing to disperse. They were hit with tear gas and stun grenades.
2: Fox's Steve Harrigan. Governor Sherrill claims out-of-state groups are inflaming tensions. 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
2: Crews in Washington State have recovered the bodies of all nine missing workers after last week's chemical tank implosion at a paper mill. A tank used in paper production ruptured and that killed 11 people at the Longview facility. Ukrainian President Zelensky says he's still waiting on a response to a letter he sent to Congress and to President Trump about the weapons his country needs as the war between Ukraine and Russia continues over 4 years later.
8: President Zelensky's letter is seeking help in bolstering air defenses, particularly anti-ballistic missiles, of which he said Ukraine counts almost exclusively on America to provide. On CBS Face the Nation, Zelensky said delivery of weapons isn't keeping up with threats Ukraine faces.
9: This is very important. We need to increase the production.
8: In his letter, he also urged the United States to remain engaged. Grinnell Scott, Fox News.
2: President Trump planned to headline the opening ceremony for the Great American State Fair June 24th after so many musical performers dropped out over political concerns. The Freedom 250 concert on the National Mall will kick off the country's 250th birthday celebration.
10: President Trump saying in part on Truth Social that these artists are getting the yips and that he would replace these highly paid third-rate artists. Over the last few days, over half the artists on the bill have canceled their appearance, including Bret Michaels, Martina McBride, Morris Day, The Commodores, Young MC. However, Vanilla Ice is still on the bill. He took to his Instagram to support the event.
11: I'm honored, man. This is going to be epic.
10: Milli Vanilli frontman Rob Moravan said he is still performing, as is CNC Music Factory and Flo Rida. Michelle Polino, Fox News.
2: The State Fair will run from June 25th through July 10th. And former Federal Reserve Chairman Jerome Powell accepted the JFK Profile and Courage Award Sunday night in Boston. During his acceptance speech, he called for the Federal Reserve to remain independent and not make interest rate cuts based on politics. I'm Ted Lindner. This is Fox News.
12: This afternoon, expect mostly cloudy skies and high humidity with a chance of a thunderstorm. The thunderstorm may lead to flash flooding and strong wind gusts in some areas. The temperature will reach a high of 89 degrees. Tonight will be partly cloudy and still humid with some showers and another thunderstorm early on, followed by the possibility of a strong thunderstorm late at night. The low will be around 70 degrees. Tomorrow will be warm and humid with a mix of clouds and some sunshine, reaching a high of 92 degrees. I'm AccuWeather meteorologist Jason Caterina.
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13: Now, it's Red Eye Radio. Gary McNamara and Eric Harley talk about everything from politics to social issues and news of the day. 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
14: All across America, we are Red Eye Radio. He is Eric Harley and I'm Gary McNamara. The whole Graham Plattner campaign is so bizarre, where it's actually humorous. I saw one of his campaign people the other day trying to say that the reason that people in Maine relate to Plattner is because, you know, we heard this before already. This isn't the first time, but I saw it again over the weekend. He's real. You know, real people, you know, put out posts like he has put out. Real people get Nazi tattoos and promote that they're a communist. Real people sexting all the time. I mean, it's like anything he does has now made him genuinely an authentic person. He's a real person that real people don't. That there are no real people out there that don't believe in communism, Nazism, sexting while married. I mean, it's just, you go through all the stuff that they've got on him, some of the things that he has said about, you know, rape, whatever. Yeah. I mean, the excuses that are made, it is really amazing to watch this in action.
15: Well, it's, I want to know who these people are hanging around with.
14: I know.
15: Well, everybody I know's got a Nazi tattoo.
14: Well, no, come on.
15: That just makes him real.
14: What are you talking about? We have to look when rape happens at what part, you know, and responsibility women hold in that.
15: Well,
14: my God, and Democrats are accepting that. Well, he's apologized for it. I don't care. He said it.
16: We've always said this. When you say something incredibly radical and you run for political office and you change it, we don't believe it.
15: No.
16: We don't believe it.
15: We don't.
16: Because I've never said any of those things in my life, ever. I've never thought of those things. I would never say those things because I don't believe them. I believe you say things because you believe them.
15: Yes. Especially if you're posting things, saying things out loud. This isn't like hidden tapes, hidden camera kind of things. These are things that were out there, were known. You know, it's not like, and it's also not like, let's say he said something on a secretly recorded video or audio recording, and he said something like, you know, well, the Nazis weren't all that bad. I'm just joking. I'm just joking. That was just a joke. Or he called somebody the next day and said, hey, you know, I said something last night. I meant it as a joke. No, it's when he ran for office that everything started turning around.
14: Right.
15: Oh, well, no, he didn't mean right. Look, that was so long ago. Well, dude, the guy was born in 1984. I mean, you know, it's...
14: Maybe that's it, 1984.
15: Dun, dun, dun. So, you know, here's the thing. Pretty much everything in his life was, as far as I'm concerned, not that long ago.
16: And for me?
15: Yeah.
16: Well, a baby.
15: Yeah, exactly. I mean, I was busy graduating high school and playing in a metal band at 84. In starting my radio career in 84. And all of this, you know, goes back to this idea of, you know, oh, I want to run for office. There may be some stuff, by the way, in the past. Well, okay, you know, people do things. What kind of stuff you're talking about?
14: You know, a bird.
15: Nazi tattoo. Yeah. We think we can make... No, think about the meetings.
14: We think
15: about
14: we the can conversations. Make that work.
15: Think about the conversations. You know, and it's not like, you know, he posted like a dirty joke or something on social media at some point. I mean, you know, it's not like, you know, he said, you know, I'm Nickelback's number one fan. It's not like it's, you know, something that could be...
14: Disqualifying.
15: Well, that would be disqualifying. Liberals would probably go, okay, you're out. No, but if, you know, it's not something where it was, you know, him, I don't know, with his teenage buddies saying something stupid on a video or whatever, and it was sophomoric humor or whatever. No. These are things that were part of his life that all of a sudden are being excused away only because he's running for office.
14: Yeah, exactly. You know, but when you see to the level it's been taken, by the way, you've completely, though, destroyed any Democrat attempt to call Trump a Nazi again.
15: Oh, yeah, yeah.
14: Or a fascist.
15: Yeah.
14: Because remember, the whole Nazi thing, so much of that came from, the big lie.
15: Mm-hmm.
14: You know, what was it in Virginia? Was it Virginia?
15: Yeah. The Charlottesville.
14: Yeah, yeah. It was the whole Charlottesville thing.
15: Yeah.
14: And that was, you know, it never had, you take it in the context. You can't even say, but that was the thing about that. They continue with that. The actor, Michael Rapaport and a couple of other Hollywood celebrities, that's what changed them.
15: Yeah, they finally did some research and found the truth.
14: Right. We kept hearing that Trump's a Nazi based on what he said, and then we went the full context, just like, well, he didn't say that at all.
15: Right.
14: In fact, he went after.
15: Yes.
14: And so the Democrats have made it sport to go after somebody mm-hmm. who has never made a Nazi-like statement.
15: Right.
14: In fact, when they make a statement going after Nazis, it becomes the opposite for Democrats. And then when you have somebody who is a Nazi, Nazi self-admitted communist.
15: Yeah. Yeah.
14: It's like, well, boys will be boys.
15: Ah.
14: Yeah. You know, it makes him real. And I'm thinking to myself, well, you know, what's real to me is, you know, I don't know, people like me and you that have never had to
16: delete.
15: No.
16: Well, except for grammatical errors and go back and correct the grammatical errors afterwards.
15: Yeah.
16: I've never had to delete any post in my life. I've been doing this ad lib, you know, for going on, I forgot how long it's been. It's been so long. 36, 37 years talk radio. Radio going on 44, 45 years.
15: Mm-hmm.
16: I've never, ever had to retract one thing. And I've been, you know, it's 50, you and I think it's around 50,000 hours that I've been doing this, which is an incredible amount of time.
15: Oh, at least, at least 50 for me. I've been doing it since I was 18. Yeah.
16: To do unscripted media, not even scripted, unscripted media.
15: Right.
16: And to me, that's real. That's regular.
15: Mm-hmm.
16: You sit there and you know what you believe. And when you don't have any outrageous or what we believe are any type of controversial beliefs at all, because I don't believe any of my beliefs that I hold are controversial at all.
15: Right.
16: And we've talked about that a lot. In fact, we spent some time in the last week saying, what is the far right wing of the Republican Party now? What is a radical position that they hold?
15: Right.
16: But if you're a conservative, what's a radical position that you hold?
15: Right.
16: There are none. They're not like that.
15: Where?
16: To me, that's real.
15: Yeah.
16: That's real. I know what I think.
15: Mm-hmm.
16: I'm clear about my morality.
15: Mm-hmm.
16: I understand what good character is.
15: Mm-hmm.
16: Those are the things that I want to promote, and those are the things that I reach for. I'm never going to get caught in a racial or misogynist, a comment that is demeaning towards anyone because I don't believe in those things.
15: Right.
16: Exactly. So there's no chance. I'm not scared of talking ad lib and going, oh, you know, I might slip and say that someday. And, you know, and I really don't mean it that, you know, I really don't mean it because I believe in equality for all. And that everybody is less of a human being than I am.
15: Yeah.
16: But that's not technically racist.
15: Right.
16: Maybe narcissistic. But
15: right. Well, no, that's what it comes down to. Just because you guys aren't as good as me.
16: Right.
15: That shouldn't be held against me.
16: And then the whole thing when they talk about hate.
15: You should try harder.
16: Right. When they talk about hate, I got that down. I hate everybody.
15: Right.
16: So therefore, how can I be a bigot?
15: Exactly.
16: Right.
15: I want everybody out of my yard, not just the kids.
16: I treat everybody equally. Don't anybody bother me. Damn it.
15: Station managers getting a drink of water.
16: And they just hear that part of it. Hey, I know.
15: Like, what the heck is going on our station?
16: You know, speaking about race, though, this is just it's been a topic out there for a few days now, and I saw in the Toronto Sun, Larry Elder, his comment in the Toronto Sun, Debbie Wasserman Schultz learns the cost of racial identity politics.
15: Mm.
16: This is such a beautiful story.
15: Yeah.
16: The former Democratic National Committee chair, Representative Debbie Wasserman Schultz, I haven't seen her face for a while. You know, it really hasn't been
15: It's been a minute.
16: Faces attacks by fellow Democrats for seeking to represent a heavily black congressional district in Florida.
15: Yeah.
16: About this district, the Miami Herald wrote, under the previous map, the population of the majority minority 20th district was 53% black, and the newly drawn 20th district is 45% black. At least five black Democrats are vying for the seat. Wasserman Schultz's current district is approximately 43% Hispanic, 32% white, 15% black, and 5% Asian. The district has been redrawn and will likely be won by a Republican. So Wasserman announced her candidacy for the seat formerly held by Representative Sheila McCormick, a black woman who resigned in scandal but is running to regain her seat. About Wasserman's candidacy, McCormick says, this is not the moment for form shopping. This is not the moment to say this is easy. This is not. What matters in this moment is to make sure that all the strides we have made to make sure black representation is actually present matters. Another candidate wrote on X, Debbie Wasserman Schultz is carpetbagging in Florida. 20, a black opportunity district instead of running in her own. Debbie Wasserman Schultz is everything that's wrong with the Democratic establishment. The Florida Black Legislative Caucus slammed Wasserman Schultz are all saying no.
14: a white person can't run here. Well, Wasserman Schultz does not believe she must be black to represent a district in which the plurality of voters is black. You created identity politics. You were part of it.
16: Yes.
14: It's just, I mean, it's just so wonderful. It really is. We created judging people by groups and not individuals, and you don't think you're going to be held by that same standard by the radical left that you created?
15: Well, no, they do have that sense of, you know, we're in control, we're here to help. And then they scream, you know, white people are the problem, and then say, and we want to run. Yeah. Look what the party itself did. They went 3 days over just going over their new DEI rules. And then at the end of all of that, they elected two white guys to lead the party. Remember that?
14: Well, and that's one of the problems, because they're looking at the other guy, Wasserman Schultz, says you're part of this black, you're part of the Democrat establishment.
15: Right.
14: And the Democratic establishment, you guys all said you believed on identity politics, but here you don't.
15: Of course, right.
14: And you didn't when you elected two white guys, right. And you spent all this time on DEI.
15: Right.
14: No. Remember what you agreed to. You're white. You're privileged. Get out.
15: Get out.
14: It's what you supported as a white woman.
15: That's exactly it.
14: Get out.
15: That's exactly it.
14: You're like, we don't know where this is coming from. You created it.
15: You built it. They didn't see where their own train was going to go.
14: No.
15: They had no idea. Well, just send it off the tracks.
14: We did.
15: We knew it from day one.
14: We knew it.
15: There was only one way this was going to go. Only one way this was going to end. And now they can't find anybody, any viable candidates to run. Now, their candidates are polling, you know, I mean, and they're winning primaries and
14: well,
15: all
14: I mean,
15: of that.
14: In this primary, there's five candidates.
15: Right, but I mean, overall, the party.
14: On a national scale, they can't.
15: They can't find any real viable candidates to lead. They can't. They're having to defend a Nazi who, a guy with a Nazi tattoo whose own wife says he was sexting early in their marriage. And
14: then Tallarico.
15: And here. Then Rico. They're having to defend all of these people who, again, in building the machine, rebuilding the machine. Now, again, here's the sad part. They might win.
14: I was reading a column from a Democratic, a liberal columnist from the Sacramento Bee that said, hey, you know, this is what you built, voters. Yeah. These are the kinds of, you know, for governor looking at it. And he basically said, the Republicans aren't going to win. They can't win.
15: Right.
14: You know, Hilton can't win in California.
15: Right.
14: You know, you think he can. Everybody's jumping. He's not going to win. But whoever's going to win on the Democratic side is basically completely and totally unacceptable and failed. And basically what we've said has the same radical beliefs that California doesn't want. And what got California where they are, all the bad policies, they want to double down on as they criticize those same policies.
15: Right.
14: And it's like, but you, the voter, keeps putting the same person in right. over and over and over,
15: over
14: again.
15: And over again.
14: And expecting a different, which is, you know, the definition of insanity, right?
15: Right.
14: Isn't that the definition of insanity?
15: Keep doing things that don't work and expecting right. them to work. And you keep doing them over and over.
14: And then eventually you come up with your insane opinions on the actual issues.
15: Yep. That's where we are.
14: Yeah. We are Red Eye Radio.
15: Brought to you by FPPF, Fuel Power Max.
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27: A better life with Dr. Sanjay Gupta.
28: Eating a healthy diet is not only good for you physically, it can also keep your brain sharp as you age. According to a new study out of China, people who most closely followed the MIND diet slowed aging in key structures inside their brains by more than 2 years. The MIND diet is a combination of the Mediterranean diet, which we talk a lot about, and the DASH diet, which stands for Dietary Approaches to Stop Hypertension. All three of these diets are similar, but the MIND diet puts more of an emphasis on berries, beans, leafy green vegetables, fish, poultry, whole grains, olive oil, and nuts. You're not going to eat foods with a lot of saturated fat. We're talking cheese, butter, red meat, or anything fried. You really don't have to eat like this 100% of the time. That's the key. Just do the best that you can. I'm Dr. Sanjay Gupta, helping you live a better life.

0: Paradigm Radio. He's Eric Carlin. I'm Gary McNamara. You know, the problem for Plattner in Maine is so many people asked him in the last couple of weeks, you know, is there anything else out there? And he said, no, let's play this audio cut here from former MS Now host and insane on the issues, Mehdi Hasan. Here we go.
1: Is there other stuff out there that's going to come out now, between now and November? Is there another chat forum we don't know about? Another tattoo we haven't seen?
2: No. Everybody's seen all my tattoos now, and everybody's read all my internet comments. And, like, and we released everything.
1: Okay.
3: Are you sure?
0: Yeah. I'm just going through X here. Meghan McCain. I haven't seen her in a while.
3: No.
0: If Ted Cruz had a Nazi tattoo and was accused of doing everything Graham Plattner has done, Democrats would be crying literal tears on Meet the Press, demanding his resignation and saying he was an insult
3: to our
0: Constitution.
3: That's true.
0: Said that. Yeah.
3: Yes. They literally would be crying.
0: I know.

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2: Fox News, I'm Sue Guzman. The U.S. military says it launched weekend strikes on Iran in self-defense on Iranian radar and command and control sites just after Iran targeted an American drone. Meanwhile, the U.S.-Iran draft deal still not finalized as President Trump is reportedly demanding changes to the latest peace proposal. Arrests after a curfew went into effect outside an ICE detention center in New Jersey.
3: Police arresting more anti-ICE protesters outside Delaney Hall in Newark, New Jersey. The arrests come as a new mandatory curfew takes effect around that facility. The ICE detention center has been the focus of often tense and at times violent protests for about a week. Demonstrators allege immigrants have been tortured and denied adequate food at the facility. The Department of Homeland Security denies those claims.
2: That's Fox's Marianne Rafferty reporting. 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

0: 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Eric Harley and Gary McNamara, nightly on Red Eye Radio.
1: And he is Eric Harley, and I'm Gary McNamara. Welcome and good morning. Thanks so much for being here. 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All right, so here we go.
2: Yeah.
1: A trans-identifying biological male cyclist won two Oregon women's mountain bike races in an 8-day span, including one by more than 36 minutes. So a biological man beat biological women in a race by more than 36 minutes. And you want to know why that is? Let me tell you, okay?
2: All right.
1: It's because women don't try hard enough.
2: Clearly.
1: They don't prepare and work out enough.
2: They don't focus.
1: They don't focus enough.
2: Like I say to my wife, do as you're told.
1: Now, could you imagine? Can you imagine if someone doesn't know our show and just turned us on right there and doesn't realize we're actually giving the arguments that liberals and Democrats have given why biological men should compete against women?
2: Now, station managers are still sweating, but here's the thing.
1: Olbermann said that.
2: No, yeah.
1: Olbermann said that before.
2: He did. We're being silly. And they're just being flat out stupid on the left. I actually say that to my wife occasionally, and it's a joke. We're both laughing really hard when I say it. You know, do as you're told. You should try harder. Or, you know, things like that.
1: Or I have spoken.
2: Yeah, exactly. Exactly. And you know, or I'll say things like, this is not a debate. And so, you know, we have fun with those. We actually have fun with those moments. I mean, we were both in tears laughing so hard because it's so absurd to hear come out of it. Do as you're told. But that's clearly what happened with these female cyclists. They didn't try hard enough. You know, ladies, you've had your time. You had your moment, okay? Title IX was good as it was good for as long as it lasted. It was okay, but we all knew it was going to come down to this. You got no place in sports. We all know it. You know it. We know it. You've got no place in sports.
1: And why?
2: Because the man says so.
1: Because the man says so.
2: Do as you're told. Listen to me. That's what the left is trying to say.
1: I know.
2: Do as you're told. What were they saying? Think about what Riley Gaines told everybody in the story behind all of it. You better go along. You better do as you're told.
1: Right. Because the man has spoken. What's wrong with you women?
2: That's what, and for...
1: You must admit you're the weaker sex.
2: For way too long. Well, I don't even know if they have to admit it. Does it even require admitting?
1: Not with the left, it doesn't anymore.
2: By the way, anybody know any good hotel stays lately? Here's the thing.
1: We all knew when Gloria Steinem caved, we said, wow.
2: That was it.
1: And we were just amazed. Well, no, everybody knows that. Everybody knows we're just, even if you're a first-time listener, you probably understand we're being sarcastic because these are the arguments of the left. We disagree with them completely. You don't judge a human being as weak or strong simply based on physical characteristics. We don't judge women by their physical strength or men by the physical strength.
2: Right.
1: It's by their character and, as we have always said, because we do this, we're in this business by the strength of their argument and the consistency to be able to connect the dots effectively and be a critical thinker.
2: Right.
1: Or in many other ways, what you do with your mind. And there's a ton of different, by the way, a ton of different things athletically that differentiate, men from women. There are different ways that we measure physical strength, as you know.
2: Right.
1: You know, people that are, you know, they're people good at basketball, people good at football, people good at hockey. And in football, the physical, the capabilities of somebody who's an offensive lineman is different than a wide receiver.
2: Right.
1: You know, and we can look at women gymnasts and what they do and go, oh, my God. You know, now they're all teenagers. I don't know any 40-year-old women doing that, or 40-year-old men.
2: Yeah,
1: but you know, it's a stupid, dumb argument that the Democrats have capitulated to completely.
2: Sure, I showed you the weight competition that my great niece was in.
1: Yeah,
2: and the record that she set.
1: Yeah,
2: and it's staggering. Staggering. And I think to myself, you know, there's no way I could do that. But there's nothing here that, you know, I think it was, what was it, 420 pounds? I have to go back and look. But Bailey is just like her dad. If she's determined, then it's just her lineage. It's in her blood.
1: Yeah.
2: She's going to find a way. And she's going to get it done. But, and which is, again, great and wonderful. She dominates
1: the dojo
2: in her category, and dominates with the males too, in some cases, especially with her great uncle Eric. But those are things, you know, that don't matter. That's not what we're talking about when it comes to the left. That doesn't matter to the left. It doesn't matter that when you talk about overall men being stronger, being faster, and it's why we created Title IX. We wanted women to be able to compete with each other in a fair and safe way, and the left wants nothing of that.
1: Right.
2: And then they celebrate it. You know, it goes back to that stupid article. I'll never forget it. And it was a picture of this person, you know, looking out a window through shears. And she's pregnant. And she also has a beard. The first man to give birth. Yeah. No. And no.
1: That was, what, about over a decade
2: ago? Oh, that was years
1: ago.
2: Where
1: you and I saw it. We go, a man didn't give birth.
2: That did not happen.
1: Like, the first man to give birth, like it was the first man on the moon.
2: Well, talk to any woman who's given birth.
1: Yeah.
2: And say, oh, well, yeah, men can do that too.
1: Yeah, it's so disingenuous. But I think the one thing that really surprises me is the way that liberal feminism completely collapsed to the misogyny and sexism of the radical transgender movement. You just wonder what in their brain, they found... They found misogyny and sexism everywhere, the liberal feminist, even where it wasn't.
2: Mm-hmm.
1: You know, for example, when you look at jobs and job pay scale and everything else, and when you actually look at the difference naturally that men and women choose in the jobs that they take,
2: which is one of
1: the reasons, and men take way more. I mean, the percentage of dangerous jobs that pay more are men. And most women are drawn to different things. You know, it's, you know, Jordan Peterson, the clinical psychologist, said that's just the reality of the sexes and the way that the brain is made up. The majority, it's not that there won't be some women that don't decide to go to things that may be, you know, more male pursuits, for example. But when you look at it overall, and when you attempt to, as he has said in many other, and by the way, he says, this is normally understood.
2: Yeah,
1: as a clinical psychologist, it's not whether there's one person or two or a 1% or 2% that will move a different. It's where the majority decide to go, whether you decide, because this was the whole point of when they said, well, let's demand and really convince women to go into these professions. And they really don't.
2: Right.
1: Because they're sort of a natural thing to go in that way.
2: Right.
1: And so they found sexism and misogyny everywhere, even where it didn't exist. Not that it didn't exist to some level, but it didn't exist to the level that they wanted. And then they crumbled under absolute misogyny and sexism of the man telling them, we're going to compete against you, and you shouldn't be bothered by us exposing our genitals to you in the locker room. Get used to it.
2: Well, that's it. It's forcing the rules where they don't and should not apply.
1: Yeah. I mean, it's just...
2: And you know, you look at the many years in the hunt for Osama bin Laden. The hunters and gatherers, you know, all the guys that many times like to beat their chest based on, like a lot of guys, like to beat their own chest as to what they accomplished. I mean, I sit and look at my lawn that I just cut with a self-powered mower, by the way. All I have to do is walk behind it, and I'll look at it for an hour thinking I'm great. But all the males that were in the field that collected data and brought it back to the analysts, and many of the analysts were female. In fact, one of the analysts, her family didn't even know she was in the intel community. She drove a minivan. But they were just better at analyzing, mm-hmm. seeing something. And it could be, and I don't know. You'd have to go through the psychology of each and every individual in that case. But they were just better at looking at it and not involving ego in what, you know, whatever was found. They're just looking at it, putting a puzzle together, making something of it. And next thing you know, you've got a complete picture. There are strengths and weaknesses all the way around. But this isn't what this is about.
1: You know, I also saw very quickly that on that note, that when it comes to, you know, sports, that women take losses much more personally than men,
2: mm-hmm.
1: in sports.
2: Mm-hmm.
1: It hurts them deeper. They want to win. You know, they can't, they don't shake it off as easy.
2: Right.
1: Man, I wish some men I knew had that, yeah. had that competitive spirit. But yeah, it's amazing how it felt. But I want to make sure I get this one in, because this one, get this in before the hour ends, because this is just beautiful.
2: Mm-hmm.
1: The CBS statement that they put out the other day on Colbert.
2: Yeah.
1: And this is because you go on social media and the left is going crazy.
2: Oh.
1: Byron Allen, he only had a third of the ratings. Well, that's going to happen the first week. You're not going to ever bring in the ratings. But
2: right.
1: The ratings weren't the point for CBS to begin with.
2: It's about the money.
1: It's about the money. And they put this out there. And it was like, what a vicious. It's not a vicious response. It's a real-world response that CBS put out. We are proud to partner with Byron Allen on a new business and programming model for late night that was cost prohibitive to continue, CBS said in a statement, with this time-buy model. So they're not lying. They're not hiding it.
2: No.
1: With this time-buy, they're buying the time.
2: Yep.
1: We have shifted an hour that was losing roughly $40 million annually to $15 million in profit, a $55 million swing.
2: I said that.
1: Yep.
2: I said if Byron Allen only pays them a dollar for what they're putting on the air, that would be tens of millions of dollars in a swing.
1: Right. It doesn't matter what you think the rating. CBS doesn't care about
2: the
1: ratings.
2: It's about money.
1: They care about
2: the business.
1: They care about the billing at the end of it.
2: Yep.
1: The end of the year. What are we doing? We're making $15 million a year.
2: Mm-hmm.
1: Okay. Is it the same show? No, we don't care if it's the same show.
2: We're not losing tens of millions.
1: Right. We're in the profit business. We're in the money-making business in the media.
2: That's the way it works.
1: This makes us money. It's a different model.
2: Right.
1: We make $15 million. We've got really no cost. They pay us the money. They sell their own show.
2: Right. By the way, it's why you see infomercials in the middle of the night. I don't know if they still play them.
1: No, you're
2: but
1: correct, though.
2: That's the business model.
1: Yep. We are Red Eye Radio.
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2: Colbert.
3: Vicious.
2: And all they did was point out the reality. Here's what happened. He's losing $40 million. Byron Allen's buying the time. We make $15 million. End of story. Difference, $55 million. That's why Colbert is gone.
3: Yeah. Very simple. Byron.
2: Because a lot of people are saying, it's not that funny. These comics aren't that funny. A lot of people thought Byron Allen was doing the comedy.
3: Yeah. Right.
2: They were like, he's not a funny guy. Why would he be doing? It was hilarious. The response is, no, he's not doing the show. He's made $1 billion doing things like this.
3: Right.
2: He's a billionaire now.
3: Right.
2: People don't know, though. A lot of people don't know that.
3: Right.
2: He's a billionaire. So that's the difference right there. And the fact that the leftist media is ignoring that shows that they're being disingenuous, because anybody in the media knows how it works.
3: Yeah. Yeah.
2: And as you and I said, the fact that Colbert was losing so much money and they still kept him around,
3: shocking to me,
2: is foreign to anybody who's in the media. One of the reasons I talk about the media being cutthroat is because it's all about performance and the bottom line.
3: Right.
2: It's not because of your political agenda.
3: Right.
2: It's, are you making a profit? You're right. Not? Gone.
3: Gone. Bye.
2: And then it's like, CBS, they're denying me my freedom of speech. Well, it shows you how stupid you are.
3: Right. Right.
2: Freedom of speech has nothing to do with CBS. That's if the government punishes you or the government keeps you from talking.
3: Yep.
2: They're clueless all the way around.
3: Yep.

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2: More strikes. I'm Ted Lindner, Fox News. The U.S. military announcing self-defense strikes on Iran over the weekend. The attacks on Iranian radar and command and control sites over Saturday and Sunday in Gharak, Iran, and Keshem Island. U.S. fighter aircraft reportedly eliminating Iranian air defenses, a ground control station, and two one-way attack drones. CENTCOM reporting the strikes were made in response to aggressive Iranian actions, including an attack on an American drone, an MQ-1 drone, over international waters. No American service members were harmed. Meantime, the Iranian president is reportedly asked to resign. Reports say that Pezeshkian told the Supreme Leader's office he's been shut out from major decision-making. Meantime, President Trump is pushing for changes to the proposed deal with Iran to reopen the Strait of Hormuz, extend the ceasefire, and resume nuclear talks. Fox Business's Max Gordon.
3: The New York Times and Axios report that President Trump sent tougher terms to Iran for a peace deal in an effort to exert pressure and to speed up the process, but it's unclear what changes were made to the potential agreement. This as the Strait of Hormuz remains closed to ship traffic and the U.S. continues its blockade.
2: Meantime, in the state of New Jersey, the city of Newark stepping up measures to deal with violent protests at an ICE detention center. Fox's Steve Harrigan.
4: We've seen a week, really, of steady violence at night, usually after dark. We see preparations once again in effect for a possible fight between police and protesters, so it still looks cloudy. As far as the security here goes in front of this detention center, it is being controlled now by Newark police, not ICE agents. That's something the governor made clear just a short time ago. And we did see violence overnight. Once again, protesters refusing to disperse. They were hit with tear gas and stun grenades.
2: Fox's Steve Harrigan. Governor Sherrill claims out-of-state groups are inflaming tensions. 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
2: Crews in Washington state have recovered the bodies of all nine missing workers after last week's chemical tank implosion at a paper mill. A tank used in paper production ruptured and that killed 11 people at the Longview facility. Ukrainian President Zelensky says he's still waiting on a response to a letter he sent to Congress and to President Trump about the weapons his country needs as the war between Ukraine and Russia continues over 4 years later.
8: President Zelensky's letter is seeking help in bolstering air defenses, particularly anti-ballistic missiles, of which he said Ukraine counts almost exclusively on America to provide. On CBS Face the Nation, Zelensky said delivery of weapons isn't keeping up with threats Ukraine faces.
9: This is very important. We need to increase the production.
8: In his letter, he also urged the United States to remain engaged. Grinnell Scott, Fox News.
2: President Trump planned to headline the opening ceremony for the Great American State Fair June 24th after so many musical performers dropped out over political concerns. The Freedom 250 concert on the National Mall will kick off the country's 250th birthday celebration.
10: President Trump saying in part on Truth Social that these artists are getting the yips and that he would replace these highly paid third-rate artists. Over the last few days, over half the artists on the bill have canceled their appearance, including Bret Michaels, Martina McBride, Morris Day, The Commodores, Young MC. However, Vanilla Ice is still on the bill. He took to his Instagram to support the event.
11: I'm honored, man. This is going to be epic.
10: Milli Vanilli frontman Rob Morvan said he is still performing, as is CNC Music Factory and Flo Rida. Michelle Pulino, Fox News.
2: The State Fair will run from June 25th through July 10th. And former Federal Reserve Chairman Jerome Powell accepted the JFK Profile and Courage Award Sunday night in Boston. During his acceptance speech, he called for the Federal Reserve to remain independent and not make interest rate cuts based on politics. I'm Ted Lindner. This is Fox News.
12: This afternoon, expect mostly cloudy skies and high humidity with a chance of a thunderstorm. The thunderstorm may lead to flash flooding and strong wind gusts in some areas. The temperature will reach a high of 89 degrees. Tonight will be partly cloudy and still humid with some showers and another thunderstorm early on, followed by the possibility of a strong thunderstorm late at night. The low will be around 70 degrees. Tomorrow will be warm and humid with a mix of clouds and some sunshine, reaching a high of 92 degrees. I'm AccuWeather meteorologist Jason Caterina.
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14: 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Gary McNamara and Eric Harley talk about everything from politics to social issues and news of the day. 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
15: All across America, we are Red Eye Radio. He is Eric Harley, and I'm Gary McNamara. Good morning.
16: Hello.
15: Thank you for being here this morning.
16: Welcome to June.
15: Oh, that's, wow. Man, we're in June already.
16: We're in June.
15: All right, before we get to things, you know, like the commie, Nazi, predators, paradise, sexting victim.
16: Yeah, yeah, right.
15: Just a business comment.
16: All right.
15: Right? A business, how people do business, and when they allow the, when they should not allow the consumer to look behind the curtain.
16: Yeah.
15: All right.
16: Right.
15: Happened to me over the weekend.
16: Yeah. Okay.
15: And I posted on X.
16: Right.
15: Just so you know, since the mid 70s, I've been flying and never.
16: And boy, are your arms tight.
15: Well, exactly. And never ever. I did. My sister said, you know, good luck flying. I said, no, the plane is.
16: I don't know.
15: Thank you. I used it over the weekend. I went, boy, that's old and tired.
16: and for me, it's still funny. And I don't know why.
15: But flying since the mid-70s, never. And since like 2000, I know that because I really didn't keep track before. But I've got a million miles in actual, you know, air miles flying. So, I fly quite a bit. But never had to stay in a hotel because of a delay or a cancellation.
16: Mm-hmm.
15: Two consecutive weekends in a row. And this one, weather was the one, you can't stop the weather.
16: Right.
15: And I know of this policy by American Airlines because they really, from what I can see, they started instituting it when US Air, when they merged and US Air Management took them over.
16: Mm-hmm.
15: And so if you're ever traveling and your plane is on time, and all of a sudden you see your plane's delayed an hour. And then you look and you say, okay, I wonder why. And you can, on the app, look at your plane coming in. And you see that the plane coming in is not delayed. It's on time.
16: Right.
15: And you're like, well, but the plane coming in is coming in 10 minutes before my plane's supposed to take off.
16: Yeah.
15: Well, what's going on? Well, what has happened there is that wasn't the original plane coming in to pick you up. The plane that was coming in to pick you up, they moved to another gate that was already delayed.
16: Mm-hmm.
15: All right. So that's, from what I can see, that's been their policy. When that, and then it just goes, they just keep taking the plane that comes in, if it matches it, if it matches seat wise and everything else, and starts filling in and pushing everybody back.
16: Right.
15: That's
16: trying to tighten up that way by moving those planes around and taking the longest delayed flight and accommodating that first.
15: Right, exactly. Now, you know, a good business model.
16: Yeah.
15: You know, because you're sure you're saying, okay, we don't want to cancel this one.
16: Right.
15: And so let's just move everybody back an hour. Now, where it doesn't work is because of technology that people have on their phones.
16: Uh-huh.
15: This scenario doesn't work.
16: Right.
15: So I'm supposed to come back Saturday afternoon, like 5 o'clock.
16: Yeah.
15: Or something. I'll do the rough numbers.
16: Okay.
15: And so we're sitting outside of our gate, and the plane is pulling up. Okay, the plane is pulling up, and it says, you know, Dallas there.
16: Yeah.
15: Planes, that's our plane, right?
16: Yeah.
15: That's the plane that's going to take us to Dallas from Buffalo.
16: All right.
15: Next to us, and the gates are very close, is the Charlotte flight that is 5 hours delayed already.
16: Uh-huh.
15: All right?
16: All right.
15: So everybody's sitting there near the gate waiting, you know, it's mixed. You know, it's all mixed up, Dallas and people going to Dallas, people going to Charlotte. Our plane is pulling up just as it gets to the gate. The sign, the sign that says this plane's going to Dallas changes to Charlotte, and everybody gets the notice that our flight to Dallas is 4 hours delayed, and then 2 minutes later, 6 hours delayed, and everybody's throwing a fit.
16: Oi.
15: Because they can see behind the curtain.
16: Yeah.
15: And then you get the notice that American Airlines, you know, wrote to us, and, you know, you get that notice said, sorry, your plane has maintenance issues. And our plane doesn't have maintenance issues. Their plane has maintenance issues.
16: Our plane's fine.
15: Our plane's fine. It just came in. You said it was our plane. And I'm thinking to myself, I'm like, you know, it's fine until people can look behind the curtain and it happens in that scenario right in front of you. And then you do not have a pleasant customer service. And I even put it on X. I wrote about it on X. And again, I wasn't upset about it. I thought it was really interesting as a business model, because I actually ended up staying an extra night and taking the early morning flight the next morning. Met some great people. I actually went to a restaurant that I hadn't been to in 30 years. So it all worked out. I just couldn't believe that they allowed all their customers to see behind the curtain, and they didn't do something different. Like if they knew it was before the plane took off, you know, to come pick us up, they should have delayed us then and moved them over or done something like that. But to allow the public to see exactly what was going on and imply that it was your plane that you have been, you know, people are following the plane coming in, because that's if the plane's in the air and it's going to come in 15 minutes, you're relatively sure you're going to take off. Mm-hmm. And then to sit there and change it as it's at the gate, as right there pulling up to the gate. And then it just, everybody just, like, everybody's, you know, going like this, like a dance or something, trying to get through to the other gate to find out what's going on. And the other people from Charlotte are getting ready to board.
16: Yeah.
15: And because the gates are right next to each other. And so at smaller airports are where you're going to have that problem. You really don't know when it happens. At what's going on at a larger airport?
16: This is why I have to rely on my notifications coming from my app, my American Airlines app. I'm almost exclusively American Airlines. I can't remember the last time I flew.
15: Yeah, same with me.
16: If someone else books me, if it's a business trip, and somebody else, another company, not ours, books me, then sometimes I can't remember the last time it was. Occasionally. It's another airline, but I mean, it's been years. But I rely on the American Airlines app for updates, because if I decide to bring my noise cancellation headphones that work really well, I'm sitting at the gate and don't hear the, hey, our gate has changed.
15: Well, that's the other thing. I don't know. It's 2026.
16: Mm-hmm.
15: We put a man on the moon.
16: Yeah.
15: Over a half a century ago.
16: Uh-huh. We've got a car in space just and traveling. I mean, Elon Musk did that, but he launched a car into space.
15: Right. And you have all of these new modern airports with all the greatest technology.
16: Oh, yeah.
15: And you can't hear what the person is saying at the gate, even if you don't have your headphones on. In the majority of cases, you've got to walk right up to the desk. And everybody's like, what? What? What?
16: Yeah.
15: And then she has to scream it at you. here's what's going on.
16: Yeah, no, yeah.
15: And I've complained about sports. Now, the NHL fixed it up this year for the Stanley for the Stanley Cup, the National Hockey League.
16: Yeah.
15: They
16: yeah.
15: actually got the microphones with the reporters.
16: And so you can hear it.
15: You can hear what the reporters are saying, but still so many sports leagues, it's like this is basic technology. You want me to get on the billionaire's case?
16: Yeah.
15: You're billionaires.
16: Yeah.
15: Yeah.
16: Fix it.
15: Yeah. Right. Fix it. And it's not a billion-dollar fix.
16: No, it isn't. It's a very simple fix that back in the day you could fix from Radio Shack. So it's funny you mention that because over the weekend I walk in and my wife is laughing and I look and it's Brian Regan on somebody's podcast. It's a sports-related podcast. But she saw Brian Regan, so she's watching it. It's on YouTube. And he's doing the bit. His bit, he has a whole stand-up. In fact, it's a stand-up special named after the bit, Nunchucks and Flamethrowers, where he talks about, and he starts out with, you know, in sports, you hear the wah-wah-wah-wah-wah-wah-wah-wah-wah, and the coach will say, well, yeah, we probably should have been better at that and blah, blah, blah, blah, blah, right? And you understand everything. The coach, and he goes, but imagine, he goes, then it went the police. If it's a, you know, breaking news scenario, blah, blah, blah, blah, blah, blah, blah, blah, blah. We believe the killers could be in that neighborhood. Yes. And then, you know, blah, blah, blah, blah, blah. Yeah, we believe nunchucks and flamethrowers. Well, it is that very simple fix. And Barbara was laughing because we've watched that bit a million times. But he's going through that with somebody on a sports podcast recently. And it came up in the algorithm on YouTube. And I just had to laugh. But then there's the Newark flight bound for Spain.
15: Oh!
16: A teenager decides to name his Fitbit Bomb, as in B-O-M-B, and get on a plane that way. And, of course, they pick it up on the Bluetooth and see it, and they have to turn around mid-flight and go back to Newark.
15: Well, they told everybody to shut it off.
16: Right.
15: To shut off your Bluetooth, which means you're not no and the kid either didn't know or
16: didn't shut it off.
15: Because he didn't shut it off and the bomb was still there. He just put bomb on it.
16: Don't go in there. There's a bomb in there.
15: Yeah.
16: And of course it was a Fitbit. You know, stop naming your phones like people will name them or their Wi-Fi. They'll name them CIA. It's not the CIA's Wi-Fi, FBI-2. No, it's not. And quit doing that. Of course, I don't know if what the teenager was thinking. Clearly, teenagers aren't thinking. But you don't name your Fitbit a bomb and then try and go through an airport or get on a plane. And, of course, he did it. She did it. I don't know who it was, female or male. I don't know how they identify. But imagine the frustration. They've got to go through all of that just because of, you know, somebody being stupid. You know? Because I'm guessing a terrorist wouldn't name their Bluetooth bomb. Bomb. I'm guessing. I don't know exactly how it works, but probably not. Yeah. So, yeah, it's so you ended up having to stay in a hotel again?
15: Yeah, stay in a hotel Saturday night through Sunday. The plane actually took off 6 hours later, but we didn't know when they delayed 6 hours. I'm going to wait till, you know, the flight's already taken off, you know, to pick us up the next morning. I'll just fly back. And I got back 9 o'clock, you know, yesterday morning. So,
16: yeah.
15: Everything. Yeah. And then I was so tired. I went to sleep at 3 o'clock. I slept till I woke up. I'm still in a daze because, you know, just my sleep pattern was not consistent over the weekend. And it's like I'm wide awake, but it's like I got a little bit of the not time jet lag, but just the when I slept, jet lag. But it was actually I've always had adventures and I really don't care. I just was more amazed at the fact that American Airlines allowed you to look behind the curtain. And everybody saw it. And then I viewed what they said as an attempt not to be clear, to imply that, you know, one plane had a maintenance problem, your plane coming in when it was the other plane, and everybody could see it because everybody's got the app. They're looking at it, but they didn't even need the app. They could just sit there and look the plane coming in.
16: Right.
15: And the plane was fine, and then it said, okay.
16: Well,
15: it changed to Charlotte, and then you get the notification that, you know, your flight has been delayed because of your plane has maintenance issues, and everybody was like, no, that plane has maintenance issues. Our plane's right there.
16: Right.
15: That was funny. Yeah. But the other thing about this, you know, when you think about, we talk about the sound, you know, you can't hear the gate agents. And just like, you know, in so many sports, you can't hear the reporters' questions. You know, you've got these arenas now, all these different arenas that have sound that's perfect. Mm-hmm. You can go into a, you know, 20,000 seat arena, and it's as perfect as you can get. I mean, they've got sound figured out. This is not.
16: Right.
15: Somebody said the other day with the rocket blowing up on the pad. I saw this go. Look, you know, this isn't rockets. Oh no, actually, it is. But I mean,
16: it is rocket science.
15: Right, the sound thing's been figured out.
16: Yeah,
15: we know how to do sound.
16: Yeah, a friend of mine does the Cowboys and the Dallas Stars.
15: Yeah,
16: yeah.
15: It's not that expensive.
16: You can understand what they're saying.
15: Yeah, it's not that expensive to do so, and it's just amazing that the whole thing when you get to the gate is communicating with the passengers so they don't get ticked off. Now, as I said, I don't get ticked off. I put it on X, and then I said, look, I'm not that upset about it. It's just I can't believe that they had that in front of us like that. You know,
16: I replied
15: to a couple of our listeners. Because it's so funny, because when I wrote to American Airlines, and I did it publicly on X, hey, what's going on here? They, you know, they wrote back, well, you know, there's, you know, different things that happen in the infrastructure, you know, blah, blah, blah, blah, blah. And they said, we're so sorry for the confusion. And a couple of our listeners said, replying back, said, Gary's not confused on anything. He's got it completely right. He's not confused.
16: Well, you know what I love too?
15: But I'm not one that really complains. I understand, you know, this is really the first thing.
16: Things are going to happen.
15: Things are going to happen when you fly as much as I do. I've always been treated great by American Airlines. I know. All you have to do, and I was landing, and I was thinking about it this morning as we were getting ready to land, and I've got Flight Radar 24 on, and you see how many planes are going through DFW.
16: It's amazing there aren't, you know, 24-hour delays on a regular basis
15: When you actually know what the business is, when you actually see it, and all the variables that you don't have in regular business, which is weather and maintenance and so many planes and so many people and just everything that goes along with it. I think they've got a very tough job, and I think for the most part, you know, they do a great job. I was more surprised that they let the public see behind the curtain to that level that you knew. If you're somebody in PR, you're like, we can't let the public know that this is happening. We can't make it obvious or even imply that your plane has a maintenance problem when it's the other plane that they're throwing you on.
16: Right.
15: And because people don't understand it. All they know is, that was our plane coming in, and you put us on the other plane that's six hours delayed.
16: I like it when they say the plane broke. Well, that doesn't. What do you mean broke? We have maintenance issues. But then they'll say it's for expediency's sake. What they're saying is we can't use this plane.
15: Right.
16: The plane broke. What do you mean broke? It's like you're not 6 years old. They're just trying to get through it faster, though.
15: But all is okay because I'm here.
16: Yeah.
15: Alive. Good. Alive.
16: Yes. Yes.
15: We are Red Eye Radio.
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29: Recent survey conducted by Common Sense Media found one-third of teenagers prefer AI companions over humans for serious conversations. There's a term for that: social offloading. And experts we talked to warned that this habit could be stunting emotional growth, leaving an already isolated generation who came of age during the pandemic even less prepared for the messiness of human interaction. Sure, AI can help you polish whatever it is you're looking to say, but that's not very human, right? It's the messiness that makes our interactions with each other so real. It's also what makes them so validating, help us to develop our confidence, our voice, our deep bonds with each other. Psychiatrists we talked to encouraged turning to family or friends when you're struggling to express yourself. They are keen to help. I'm Dr. Sanjay Gupta, helping you live a better life.

0: We are on iRadio. He is Eric Carly, and I'm Gary McNamara. Well, the biggie over the weekend in domestic politics and the focus of most of the media was this. Here's an audio cut I want to play here.
1: All right.
2: Let me ask you, do you have concerns with the weight of all these controversies that it may jeopardize Democratic hopes to get that Senate seat in Maine?
3: Yeah, I have concerns. That guy has questions to answer, and that's what campaigns are for.
0: Cory Booker yesterday. No blank, Sherlock.
1: Yeah.
0: Hey, my rent a car. All I could think about it over the weekend, my rent a car was a license plate of Maine. And I was like, is this a coincidence?
1: Yeah.
0: And just as I picked it up, the blank was hitting the fan.
1: Yeah.
0: Yesterday.
1: Like, yeah.
0: Oh my gosh. The commie Nazi pedophile paradise sexting victim.
1: And he's still leading, as far as we know, right?
0: Yeah.
1: Yeah.
0: We'll get to that more.
1: In fact, he may go up in the polls. We're not sure.

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1: Fox News, I'm Ted Linder. The U.S. military announcing self-defense strikes in Iran over the weekend. The attacks on Iranian radar and command and control sites. Over the weekend, a U.S. fighter aircraft reportedly eliminating Iranian air defenses, a ground control station, and two one-way attack drones. CENTCOM reporting the strikes were made in response to aggressive Iranian actions, including an attack on an American drone, an MQ-1 drone, over international waters. No American service members were harmed. Commodore's co-founder and former bassist Ronald Lapreed has died. His daughter announcing on social media that her father died following a sudden medical event in New Zealand. Ronald Lapreed was 75 years old. And the search for a gunman who shot two Carroll County Sheriff's deputies Saturday morning is over. The Sheriff's Office announcing Sunday night Michael Puckett was apprehended in Surry County, North Carolina. He was wanted for the shooting incident that left Deputy Sheriff Logan Utt dead. 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
1: We are Red Eye Radio. He is Eric Harley, and I'm Gary McNamara. A commie Nazi update coming up here just a minute from now.
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1: All right. So here we go. Let's start with this the audio cut from the whole Plattner debacle in Maine. And this is former Representative Republican Representative Patrick McHenry calling him out. And Fayez Shakir, part of the, this is on This Week at ABC, commenting back on it. This is how hilarious this whole thing has gotten. We haven't even gotten to the sexting yet. This is still on the, they're still arguing the Nazi tattoo. Here we go.
2: Yeah.
1: All right.
3: But the issue in Maine, just like in Texas, is they have an unvetted candidate. And it turns out the guy with the Nazi tattoo turns out to be a pretty bad guy in Maine, which is to the benefit
4: of skull and crossbones, not a Nazi tattoo.
3: Okay, we can quibble about whether or not how Nazi the Nazi tattoo
5: was. He did have the tattoo removed.
3: So whatever.
1: We can quibble about how Nazi the Nazi tattoo is.
2: That's like you go into the tattoo shop. Yeah, I want a Nazi tattoo. Well, how Nazi do you want it to be?
1: Well,
2: you heard the pushback.
1: Yeah.
2: It's skull and crossbones.
1: Right, which, again, it's the death's head, as they call it, which was a symbol adopted by the SS.
2: Right. Yeah.
1: You know.
2: Right.
1: The Nazi SS. So, right. I mean, if you're trying to quibble, and that's why it was a perfect answer, right, we can quibble how Nazi the Nazi tattoo is.
2: That's one. So you want a full Nazi, right? Okay, all right. That's going to cost you extra.
1: Since the SS was the enforcement arm of the Nazi Party,
2: yes, right?
1: Is he trying to make the case that they weren't technically the Nazi Party because they were the enforcement arm of the Nazi Party, and therefore it makes it acceptable? I have no idea where the hell they're going.
2: It won't be long before they're saying, listen, it was a tattoo of a flag that had some stars and some stripes. But that doesn't mean it was an American flag.
1: Oh, my gosh. Oh,
2: it had 50 stars and 13 stripes. Nobody cares about that part. Oh, my gosh. Just so stupid.
1: The thing I love was still, as some Democrats start to peel off, you know, but still the Democrats, this is Ro Khanna. Mm-hmm. Here's what I'm going to read what he said. I am proud, after all the blank hit the fan, I am proud of Graham for having the character to stand up against the war in Iran, against genocide, and against unfair and the lopsided economy. I am proud of him for having a vision of a new deal of our time. Excited to campaign with him, Ro Khanna. And I mean, he just got blasted saying, so you're saying that it doesn't matter if you're a communist or a Nazi or sexting other women on a pedophile paradise app, the character is simply that you hold some beliefs.
2: Right.
1: That's what he's saying. Character. Yeah. What I'm telling you, you're seeing more of him now as a representative of the Democratic Party. He's an idiot. I mean, he's not. He can't even pull out. He just got blasted. Reading this one here. The suggestion that taking political positions you support is a sign of real character has long been a rhetorical maneuver among people who don't actually care about character or integrity and think politics is everything. I have followed this tactic since Clinton. Where it is nearly perfected by progressive apologists, but it's become a bipartisan effort in the Trump era. I don't know any Republican. This is Jonah Goldberg, who at times is a never Trumper. Mm-hmm. So I don't ever believe any Republican has taken it to this extent.
5: I said
1: that we're just going to ignore somebody who's a real Nazi.
2: Yeah. No, amazing. I mean, it seems like whatever comes out right now isn't, you know, because I thought over the weekend with the whole sexting thing, I thought, well, I mean, is that going to be enough? Because if a Nazi tattoo isn't enough, then is sexting?
1: The other thing is, well, you know, with some of the stuff he did, he was in his 30s. Like, he's young.
2: Yeah, right.
1: Like, I'm like, oh, my gosh.
2: He couldn't control it. He had no control over his impulses. You know, I mean, it's just stupid.
1: Well, and then the woman in the campaign that came forward with what the wife had told them about what he had done. And what I loved is if a Republican member of a campaign released this information about a Republican, would the Democrats be destroying the messenger as they seem to be wanting to do now? Because that was the effort, right? You destroy the how dare you put something that's private out like that out?
2: Yeah, right.
1: The messenger of that information be viewed as a courageous hero by Democrats for outing a Republican? We all know what would happen at that point.
2: Yeah, of course. Yeah.
1: I will say this. I do believe that the vast majority of Republicans, and we here at Red Eye Radio, if there was a candidate who was a self-professed communist with a Nazi tattoo, who believes that sports should be run by the government, that we covered that last week.
2: Yeah.
1: Because billionaires have it, and had been sexting a number of women while still married, plus taking the selfies. You see the one selfie? Stop. Look, for anybody out there, do not do the Geraldo Rivera.
2: Yeah, no.
1: Okay?
2: No. Keep your shirt on.
1: Yes. Keep your
2: shirt. Or put a shirt on.
1: Right. Do not take selfies of you half naked.
2: You might put two shirts on. You know, it's not out of the norm for people to wear two T-shirts even. A T-shirt under your T-shirt. That's a good idea.
1: But that was the one where you started seeing, well, you know, he believes in the issues, and so he's got opinions that we believe he believes, and so if he has issues that he believes, that's where the character comes from, not on issues of honesty, integrity, loyalty,
2: yeah,
1: non-Nazism,
2: yeah.
1: It's like, my God, and so you see now. You did see over the weekend, they're like, well, there's still an out. He could resign and somebody could still come in. What was it, like by July or something?
2: Right, yeah.
1: Yeah, they could still replace him. I don't know if he lasts, because one of the things that was brought up, and there's so much truth to this, is now what if the other women start coming forward and doing interviews?
2: Well, this is what I wondered, because, you know, you got to compare it to Swalwell, right? You got to compare it to, all right, was there any behavior that went beyond the sexting? Was there any behavior that involved, you know, again, Swalwell territory kind of behavior? And how willing is the party to defend him on something like that? Because his wife came out early to the campaign, early in their marriage. It was, you know, she discovered some of these things, and I thought to myself, well, wait a minute. That's more to the point. Isn't that when you're the most, you know, infatuated with each other? And you're supposed to be dedicated, your dedication to each other, to the point that you recently decided to get married and follow through with that? You got married and everything else? I mean, isn't that the whole point? And then he's bragging about, according to the allegations, about all the women he's slaying, according to the Wall Street Journal, while still married to his wife. Well, if any of those come out, to your point, Gary, if any of those women come out, it's only going to get worse between now and November.
1: Yeah.
2: And it just depends on the nature of the allegations, I guess.
1: Who's not going to want that interview? Because nobody want, well, a few are peeling off on the Democrat side. Hmm. But most, let's be honest, most Democrats do not want him to run.
2: Right.
1: They would rather have another candidate. They just can't say it.
2: Well, it's,
1: they feel like
2: it's,
1: they're
2: yeah, right.
1: Like the, because
2: yeah.
1: the left of the far left of the Democratic Party is so powerful in there, they have to accept somebody who's a Nazi communist.
2: Right. No, that's it's. You've had every major Democrat defend him on the whole tattoo thing. But this just gets worse and worse and worse. And we know we're starting June today. And the election day is November 3rd, but that's a long time in American politics.
1: You know, it's interesting, though, be the whole sexting thing where it's like, well, he's a Nazi. He's a communist Nazi, and they've ignored that.
2: Right.
1: But if it's just the sexting, will that disqualify him? You know what it reminds me of? It reminds me of the Norm MacDonald bit.
2: Mm-hmm.
1: On, you know, when he was talking about Bill Cosby,
2: mm-hmm.
1: and he goes, yeah, a lot of
2: the hypocrisy.
1: Yeah, exactly. People are saying that this hypocrisy is unacceptable with Bill Cosby. It's unacceptable, this hypocrisy and hypocrisy. And he goes, well, I think the biggest problem is probably not the hypocrisy, but the rape.
2: Yeah.
1: You know, I mean, and
2: that's exactly.
1: That's what reminds me of I was thinking about that over the weekend. It's like he's
2: making the point that, well, you know, well, okay, yeah, well, he's a bad guy in that regard, but at least he's not a hypocrite.
1: Right.
2: You know, it actually is right. It's the same mindset that builds that joke about Bill Cosby that also builds the defense for Plattner here. They'll go out of their way. Oh, but no. You know, that's back when he was angry. That's back when he was in his 30s. That's back when he was, I mean.
1: Well, we.
2: How big do you want to build the defense that's built out of nothing?
1: Yeah, we tore that one apart when that first came out. That apparently the Democrats are okay if he's an angry Nazi, but not a happy Nazi. Because that was part. And you just wonder, do any of them think before they speak ever?
2: No.
1: You don't remember that? Well, you got to realize, I mean, yeah, he got the Nazi tattoo and, you know, and all this, but he was angry. And so, and if you're angry, you may be more susceptible to being a Nazi, but you can't be a content and happy Nazi.
2: You get back to the thing of the Norm MacDonald joke.
1: Yeah, but he's against oligarchs.
2: He's got a Nazi tattoo.
1: But yeah, but he's against oligarchs.
2: Huh? I mean,
1: which was, as we pointed out, created by the fall of the Soviet Union.
2: Yes.
1: And really came in because of Putin wishing to get totalitarian control of Russia.
2: Exactly.
1: Getting the oligarchs by his side.
2: Right. Yeah. Insane.
1: We are Red Eye Radio.
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18: Did you know that almost half the vegetables and more than three quarters of the fruit that we eat in this country come from just one state, California? Yeah, it's true. And according to a new report by the Environmental Working Group, a health advocacy organization, a lot of this produce is tainted with PFAS, which are sometimes referred to as forever chemicals. Why? Well, the EPA says pesticides keep America's food supply safe, abundant, and affordable. And of course, these chemicals are used in every state, not just California. Now, if you are worried, though, about how much you're consuming,

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12: Self-defense strikes. I'm Ted Lindner, Fox News. The U.S. military announcing self-defense strikes in Iran over the weekend. The attacks on Iranian radar and command and control sites over Saturday and Sunday. U.S. fighter aircraft reportedly eliminated Iranian air defenses, a ground control station, and two

0: One-way attack drones. CENTCOM reporting the strikes were made in response to aggressive Iranian actions, including an attack on an American drone, an MQ-1 drone, over international waters. No American service members were harmed. Meantime, Iran's president has reportedly asked to resign. Reports say that Masoud Pezeshkian told the Supreme Leader's office he's been shut out from major decision-making. Meantime, President Trump pushing for changes to the proposed deal with Iran to reopen the strait, extend the ceasefire, and resume nuclear talks.
1: The New York Times and Axios report that President Trump sent tougher terms to Iran for a peace deal in an effort to exert pressure and to speed up the process, but it's unclear what changes were made to the potential agreement. This as the Strait of Hormuz remains closed to ship traffic and the U.S. continues its blockade.
0: Fox Business's Max Gordon in Tel Aviv. At least 20 anti-ICE protesters reportedly arrested outside the Delaney Hall ICE detention facility in Newark, New Jersey, Sunday night.
2: The curfew, it's intended to lock down the entire area around Delaney Hall, a half mile in each direction. Now, there have been demonstrations outside Delaney Hall for quite some time, but officials are saying that when ICE increased presence in the area, the Delaney Hall, it is a federal detention facility. It is operated privately, but it's been a point of contention for some time. Now, again, according to officials, the governor of New Jersey and other officials, they say that when ICE increased its presence, they say, earlier this week, that's when we started to see these clashes.
0: Fox 5 New York, Stephanie Bertini. 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
0: Well, Commodore's co-founder and former bassist Ronald Laprede has died. His daughter announcing on social media that her father died following a sudden medical event in New Zealand. The Commodore is making headlines recently after pulling out of President Trump's 250th anniversary celebration on the National Mall. Ronald Laprede was 75 years old. Ukrainian President Zelensky says he's still waiting on a response to a letter he sent to Congress and President Trump about the weapons his country needs.
7: President Zelensky's letter is seeking help in bolstering air defenses, particularly anti-ballistic missiles, of which he said Ukraine counts almost exclusively on America to provide. On CBS Face the Nation, Zelensky said delivery of weapons isn't keeping up with threats Ukraine faces.
8: This is very important. We need to increase the production.
7: In his letter, he also urged the United States to remain engaged. Gernal Scott, Fox News.
0: The 2026 Atlantic hurricane season begins today. Fox's Evan Brown.
9: Forecasters at NOAA are predicting less than average activity for this summer's Atlantic hurricane season, though all it takes is one of these tropical cyclones, no matter what level of classification it attains, to ruin your livelihood. In the Pacific, the same forecasters believe storm activity could be above average this summer. The start of the season is best used for preparation. People in hurricane-prone areas, even inland, should gather supplies now, make plans for emergencies, and check with insurance agents to make sure premiums on homeowner and flood policies have been paid up. In Miami, Evan Brown, Fox News.
0: And lawmakers considering a bipartisan bill that would separate FEMA from the Department of Homeland Security. Florida Democrat Congressman Jared Moskowitz on Fox's One Nation with Brian Kilmeade explains why he supports the bill.
10: DHS has become too bureaucratic. FEMA needs to get faster, and the way to fix that is to get FEMA out of DHS and make it its own independent agency.
0: I'm Ted Lindner. This is Fox News.
11: This afternoon, expect mostly cloudy skies and high humidity with a chance of a thunderstorm. The thunderstorm may lead to flash flooding and strong wind gusts in some areas. The temperature will reach a high of 89 degrees. Tonight will be partly cloudy and still humid with some showers and another thunderstorm early on, followed by the possibility of a strong thunderstorm late at night. The low will be around 70 degrees. Tomorrow will be warm and humid with a mix of clouds and some sunshine, reaching a high of 92 degrees. I'm AccuWeather meteorologist Jason Caterina.
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3: Now, it's Red Eye Radio. Gary McNamara and Eric Harley talk about everything from politics to social issues and news of the day. 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
12: All across America, we are Red Eye Radio. He is Eric Harley and I'm Gary McNamara. Oh, I mentioned traveling over the weekend. I saw Dad. Dad wanted me to make sure I said hi to everybody.
13: Oh, good. He said, you say hi to all your listeners for me.
12: Yeah, good. I said, yeah, we talk about you. It was actually a pretty good 2 days when I was there. I talked to him like four different times.
13: Yeah.
12: And, you know, we talked about a bunch of things, including the hybrid vehicle.
13: That
12: my rent-a-car, which is a hybrid vehicle.
13: Okay.
12: And we were talking about the unnecessary redundancy.
13: Yeah.
12: You know, it's like. He's like, I don't understand that. I just don't understand it. So he had some very good cognitive moments over the weekend, which is a blessing. It's always a joy.
13: Yeah.
12: Because, when you have that, when you have some, you know, form of dementia or whatever, it's, you never know.
13: Right.
12: You know, you just never know. Sometimes there are bad weeks, but it was really good. He was happy. He was, you know, very inquisitive about a bunch of things. So, you take those moments and you savor those moments.
13: Certainly.
12: Now, let's get to, by the way, you're going to love this.
13: Mm-hmm.
12: I don't even know who wrote it over the weekend. I think I saw it in the middle of trying to figure out what I was doing with my, you know, getting a plane yesterday. But somebody wrote it on X about Freedom 250 and who the artists they should bring in.
13: Mm-hmm.
12: And it was like, of course, you know, Nugent, of course. It's America's 250th birthday. Doug, doggy, dog. Mm-hmm. but Nugent,
13: mm-hmm.
12: Kid Rock,
13: mm-hmm.
12: and then this is my favorite. I'm like, wow, Megadeth.
13: Oh yeah, no, full on. Yeah. Yes.
12: Nice suggestion, Megadeth.
13: Yes. Yeah.
12: And then I started thinking. What's the other guy I can't think of him, the one that looks like he would probably be the most radical leftist in the world, and he's a, you know, Christian and all that. What's Zach, not Zach DeLaRocca, Wild?
13: Yeah, Zach Wild from Ozzy,
12: I mean, bring
13: Born Again.
12: It's like you probably could bring in, because I'm reading here.
13: Funny guy too, very funny.
12: Well, I'm bringing here that because you think about it, you might have more success with a heavy metal concert. I'm reading here from conservative columnist Matt Walsh.
13: Mm.
12: I'm actually pretty PO'd how badly they bungled America 250. By the way, he's wrong there. It's not America 250. It's Freedom 250. There are two separate groups. Mm. America 250 was formed by Congress. And actually has bipartisan members of Congress that are in it. Freedom 250 is run by a board of different private sector people,
13: but
12: Trump and J.D. Vance are part of that board. But he wrote, I'm actually pretty PO'd how badly they bungled America 250. It should be Freedom 250. First, they tried to invite Milli Vanilli and a bunch of other absurdly washed-up geriatric one-hit wonders. Then, when it didn't work out, they decided to convert the event into a Trump rally where Trump will talk about himself for 90 minutes. This should have been a massive raucous celebration of the country and its 250-year history. Now it will be a political rally identical to the tens of other millions ones that we have seen. Of course, he's exaggerating there. But Byron York sort of said what we said last week. Mm-hmm. This is what you should do. Because he responds to Matt Walsh and he says, sadly true. He goes, but stick with the Great American State Fair concept. Make it a sprawling display of local economies and cultures mm-hmm. of each of the 50 states.
14: Yeah.
12: Decelebratize the events. Don't try to book stars. Republicans have always lost at that game. At the moment, show business appears to be largely made up of A, entertainers and business people who hate Trump, and entertainers and business people who are scared of being accused of not hating Trump. Why waste time with them? Make music a big part of the events by showcasing U.S. military bands. There are tons of military bands. And by the way, military bands are already on the docket. We went through the Freedom mm-hmm. 250 thing. There's a ton of them out there.
14: Yeah.
12: He said, make the music by showcasing the U.S. military bands. There are so many of them out there, and they are bands and orchestras, and they are very, very good. Make the 4th of July a traditional 4th of July, with the exception of a turbocharged America 250 fireworks show. No starring role for Trump. He'll be the president of the United States watching over the events with pride. If anyone calls it hokey, fine. Old-fashioned hokey patriotism is good. In fact, I think it's an expectation of people across the board and across demographics.
14: For it to be hokey?
12: No.
14: Oh.
12: I don't think the military bands are. That's great. No. Yes, I like hokey. No, I don't think military bands are hokey.
14: Right.
12: Not on the 4th of July. That's what you want. Yeah. Not on Independence Day.
14: Well, it's because it is, in terms of the artists that are playing, and they're all talented, it's not about them. It's about the music that's being played and why.
12: Yeah.
14: Because, Girl, You Know It's True by Milli Vanilli may scream liberty and independence to some. I don't know who those some would be, but I'm just leaving the possibility out there. Look, I'd love to see Megadeth, Nugent, and all of call up Five Finger Death Punch. Let's get this grinding thing going and loud. Iron Maiden, get everybody on board. It's the thing is that then it becomes about the artists, and that's only a thing with the left, and it shouldn't be an attempt by the right, because it shouldn't be the point. The point shouldn't be celebrities on stage.
12: Right.
14: It's not to celebrate celebrities. No offense to any of the celebrities, but this isn't about you.
12: When I think back of 250, when I think about what was on television, there's only one image I get of the bicentennial in 1976.
14: Back in 76.
12: Back in 76.
14: Mm-hmm.
12: The Boston Pops Orchestra and Arthur Fielder and Stars and Stripes for America. That's
14: yeah,
12: it.
14: Yeah, I lived on an Air Force base in 76, Laughlin Air Force Base, and so it was everywhere, right? I mean, it was everywhere on base, but it was also in town in Del Rio. Laughlin is near Del Rio, and that's likely because in any military town, There's that relationship, right? Strong relationship, of course. And there has been for a long, long time. But yeah, there was so much going on, but I knew what it was about. I was 10 years old, but I knew what it was about. I knew why we were doing it. And there was I didn't feel like I needed anything else. I don't need a concert. Let's say, forget it's the 250. Just any given Independence Day, I don't need a concert by somebody and then fireworks. What I want to see is a celebration of people in the community coming together to celebrate independence in a park. And you know what? If there's music, that's great. But it's not about the artist, and it never has been for me. My local town historically has had, in the past, they would just hire some bands that might play some music. And then they would have, they would have the military style, patriotic music that would start, that was not played by a band. It wasn't played live. As we led up to usually a speech by the mayor, and then all of a sudden, you know, the fireworks would start and everything else, and everybody was there for the celebration of Independence Day and not the celebration of what celebrity was going to be on stage. That's never been attractive to me regarding that particular holiday, which I believe is an important, of course, as our nation is concerned, the holiday, because we're celebrating independence. It's not that hard. You know, when you're talking about putting it together, you start with, why are we doing it? What is the purpose? What do we want people to come away with? And everybody, and I don't care who it is and or how they vote or anything else, and you know, I'm not trying to do the both sides. Well, no. It's about, now there are plenty on the left. Remember, they used to say, it was a couple of years ago, F the fourth and the whole thing. And they just didn't, you know, they're anti-American. All right, well, this isn't for them. They don't have to go. It's like the atheists who complain about Christmas decorations.
12: Well, they can go to the Plattner commie Nazi.
14: Exactly. They have their
12: Independence Day.
14: They have their own celebration, I'm sure.
12: Excuse me. The commie Nazi Dependence Day.
14: Yes.
12: You're dependent on government.
14: Right.
12: Right.
14: The anti-oligarch commie-Nazi Dependence Day.
12: Dependence Day, right.
14: Yes. And so sign up and hand in your freedom card.
12: Yes, exactly.
14: We're going to keep ours.
12: Look, yeah, the star on Independence Day on the 4th of July is the United States.
14: It is.
12: You make it as patriotic.
14: It's liberty. It's freedom.
12: And make the, as you're making, because when I, every single year, and this has been going on, I mean, it's not just now, it's not like, oh, you're an old man. No, it's always been this way.
14: Yeah.
12: Whenever I've turned on the TV and they have the popular artists on, I turn off. Right. All I care about is the fireworks and the patriotic music. I really do. I've got music I can listen to at any time the rest of the year.
14: Right.
12: And blast it, you know, on my Sonos sound system, my Bose sound system. I'm not an endorsement, not a commercial. But, I mean, I can get the best sound anywhere and blast it in my own personal life. On that day, on that night, there's only two things I want. I want John Philip Sousa music, and I want fireworks.
14: Yeah, right.
12: I want patriotic songs, and I want massive fireworks to go along with it. And I've now included, with the fireworks, a drone show.
14: Yes.
12: That's all I want. I don't need any artist. I don't need anybody dancing on stage to some pop song. That's not what I want.
14: To be clear, the choreographed light drones, not the weaponized drones.
12: Yeah. Yes, exactly.
14: Although, I mean, if they wanted to show some things, demonstrations of the testing of those on a screen somewhere, you know, after the testing was done, I'd probably watch. But it's not about making this, you know, because the liberal activist media has really made this a big deal about it. Look at all these cancellations. Well, look at the whole blue dot thing. For those that don't know, the blue dot thing is basically when you go online to a venue and you see all these blue dots, these open seats, unsold seats.
12: Blue dot virus.
14: Yeah, they're calling it blue dot virus. And so this whole blue dot thing has, you know, kind of taken off, and, you know, it's, you know, even got a name, which is kind of annoying when it gets a name. It's gotten to that annoying part that it's got a name. But you have artists canceling because nobody wants to see the artists outside of the 250. Because it's not worth paying. It's not, and part of it has to do with pricing. what you can afford, what you're going to spend your money on. And the other part of it has to do with, I can see any entertainer I want at any moment on my phone, on my big screen, anywhere I want. I can listen to any music. I don't have to go stand in a sweaty crowd. I don't have to pay whatever. I have no idea what a ticket costs to a concert, to a good concert, for a good artist, you know, who's not Milli Vanilli. Milli Vanilli should be paying people to show up, but it doesn't work that way. But you've got artists.
12: No, there is no Milli Vanilli. Well, yeah. There may be, because I don't know. It's two women now.
14: I guess.
12: Well, it was two women back then.
14: Kind of.
12: Okay, I know gender discrimination.
14: Well, we don't know how they identify, but here's
12: the thing.
14: Oh,
12: that's true. So you bailed me out.
14: Well, so here, you know, the whole thing. They were wearing leotards in the video, so I don't know. I don't know. I can't tell you. That's none of my business. Here's what I'll say. What I do know is true, girl, you know this is true, is that there are people, this is so horrible. There are people out there that don't care about the artists, and we're caring less about the artists. We're caring less about Hollywood. And the reason is because we have other options for entertainment. You know, it's amazing how many views that, you know, some guy fishing in Alaska will get. And CNN would kill to get that many in their audience. You know what I mean? Yeah. And this is Mr. Beast, who, and I've never watched a Mr. Beast video.
15: Neither have I. Yeah.
14: And he crushes it. He's number one on YouTube. It's amazing that he's probably got enough money to buy YouTube three or four times over. He's making that kind of, he's monetizing at that level. The point is, nobody, even though he's kind of become his own celebrity, people don't care about the Hollywood celebrity, the artists out there. They can do their own shows occasionally, but the tour thing is almost over. And if you're talking about big festivals, man, except for some of those that are still going well in Europe, they don't do like they used to do. They don't do as well as they used to. And again, it could be, I think it's a combination of all the above, the economy and what people can afford, but also the value. Because if you're pricing, and it applies to professional sports and everything, we've talked about this recently. I look at the value of something. You know, everybody looks at the value. Well, it's not worth it. I can put it on my big screen. I can do this. Make this about the celebration of independence. Make this about, and keep the purpose in mind. That should be your goal. Everything else is secondary and is not relevant.
12: Make it something that's absolutely unique, which should be United States of America 250th birthday.
14: Yes.
12: And everything focused on that.
14: Everything focused on
12: that. I really don't care about pop music. I don't care about my own music that day.
14: No, I don't.
12: You know, I go out, I put my flags out. I've got lights now that I can do. I've got an electric American flag.
14: Yeah.
12: It's all I care about all day. It's all I think about is that. And you know, that's when I go and watch that segment on YouTube, the HBO. Remember John Adams?
14: Yeah. Right.
12: When they all agree to the Declaration of Independence at like 5 minutes, I always play that.
14: Yep.
12: We are Red Eye Radio.
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17: 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I'm Rod Bain reporting for the U.S. Department of Agriculture in Washington, D.C.
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24: A better life with Dr. Sanjay Gupta.
25: Heart disease is still the leading cause of death here in the United States and around the world. But what if there was something you could do earlier in life to reduce the odds of becoming a statistic? Well, here in the United States, tens of millions of adults already take a statin to lower their cholesterol. But new guidance put out by the American College of Cardiology and the American Heart Association now emphasize that treating high cholesterol sooner could significantly reduce a person's lifetime risk of heart attack or stroke. How early are we talking? In your 30s, believe it or not. Of course, you need to talk to your doctor about whether statins are right for you, but you should know that the evidence is really starting to stack up that shows the earlier you get a jump on reducing lifelong exposure to plaque-causing lipids and lipoproteins, the better the odds are going to be for you. Make sure you get your cholesterol checked. That's the first step. I'm Dr. Sanjay Gupta, helping you live a better life.
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0: We are Red Eye Radio. He is Eric Carly, and I'm Gary McNamara. The only band that I think, the commercial band that I think should be playing on the 4th of July anywhere in Washington would be the Sex Pistols playing God Save the Queen, an anti-England monarchy song.
1: Yeah, maybe at a No Kings rally.
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4: News. I'm Sue Guzman. The U.S. bombing Iranian radar and drone control sites in Iran this weekend after Tehran shot down an American Predator drone. Meantime, the U.S.-Iran draft deal still not finalized. President Trump reportedly demanding changes to the latest peace proposal. Several arrests made outside an ICE detention center in Newark, New Jersey.
5: Police arresting more anti-ICE protesters outside Delaney Hall in Newark, New Jersey. The arrests come as a new mandatory curfew takes effect around that facility. The ICE detention center has been the focus of often tense and at times violent protests for about a week. Demonstrators allege immigrants have been tortured and denied adequate food at the facility. The Department of Homeland Security denies those claims.
4: That's Fox's Marianne Rafferty reporting. 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
1: And he is Eric Carley, and I'm Gary McNamara. Welcome, and good morning. 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All right. The deal with Iran. You know, I'm not sure yet. I don't know what it is now. I don't know. Remember, it was initially, it was a future probable framework of a 60-day ceasefire deal that would lead to a permanent deal. I don't know what it is right now. I don't know what the deal is. You know, I don't know if that's still the same. Now, it took 3 days. You and I were talking about this in our pre-show meeting. It took really 3 days for the president to say we're sending it back to for the Iranians to look at again.
2: Right.
1: And so I'm not really sure what's in it. I saw a couple of articles written that U.S. ships are moving, U.S. military ships are moving ships through the Strait of Hormuz.
2: Yeah, and you know, this is with the president of Iran stepping down, and we'll see where that goes. I don't even know what that looks like. You know, following his departure. And by the way, the regime has to approve his resignation. If they disapprove, I don't know how it goes. I don't know what happens. But something has told me in the last 10 days that, you know, one strong possibility in my mind, that the fact that Trump had been so silent on it.
1: Yeah.
2: That it was completely unique. And it could be, on one side of the equation, he's got something that he thinks will help, you know, again, I don't know, kick the can down the road, be amenable to the American people, but domestically and politically be okay for now. And then they're considering, all right, we take this deal now, and then after November 3rd, we go back to work and we finish the job. There was a story, it was a story that came out on Sunday that they've been working in Iran. The Iranians have been working to uncover the rubble of where all the nuclear material is. Well, the first thing I thought of when I read that story, if it's accurate and true, if they've uncovered all of the nuclear material that was buried when we first bombed the nuclear sites in Iran, if that is true, thank you, Iran, because that means we only have to go in and either take it or take them out. We can go in and do further damage, assuming that we know what's still in place and how much is in place and where that is. But I think the delay from the president, I think, is more likely he wants to wait and see exactly what they're going to offer. With the president of Iran wanting to step down, he's basically saying he can't govern. That's what I don't know. What do you mean by that? You can't govern because you don't have control. The regime has the control. You can't govern because you don't have the military and the equipment to do what you want to do. What does this all mean if you're stepping down? It's a very odd time for him to step down. It's a critical moment for Iran, and for him to step down, it's not like the regime is asking him to step down. There's no word that the regime is asking him to step down. In fact, the word is just the opposite. The regime has to approve his resignation.
1: What I thought was interesting, and it seemed to be some agreement on it, I know Channel 14 in Israel had it, you know, what's holding up the deal, whatever the deal is, says cash remains the main obstacle. According to sources, and this is from Channel 14, again, in Israel. The sides are very close to a deal, but it has not been finalized. The main dispute is Iran's frozen funds. Trump does not oppose Iran receiving money, but he refuses to release large amounts of cash. The U.S. prefers a controlled mechanism such as restricted accounts or credits for humanitarian purchases. Iran is demanding immediate access to large sums of cash. The bottom line, the key question is no longer whether Iran will get money, but how it will get it or how much it will get. And the fact is, what would be the conditions of that? And, you know, but that's one of the fears that we look at and say, so eventually they'll get all their cash back and start all over again, but they won't have the nuclear. Now, it will be a difference in what it was a year ago, as we know, you know, what Iran has. But I also saw when the president said, well, Iran guarantees, you know, Iran will guarantee that their nuclear program will end. And I just, when he said that, I thought of Tommy Boy, you know, and it's Tommy Boy said, guy puts a fancy guarantee in a box because he wants you to feel all warm and toasty.
2: Right. Yeah.
1: And he goes, but a guarantee is only as good as the person making it.
2: Right. Yeah.
1: I know it's Tommy Boy, but I mean,
2: it's a great analogy.
1: I won't go into his other analysis of it though, with the poop and everything.
2: Yeah.
1: So I don't care. When I heard the president say that, I go, I don't care about a guarantee.
2: Yeah.
1: I care about our verification.
2: Right.
1: Their guarantee means nothing. What the United States should be talking about is not that there's a guarantee from Iran that they'll do something. I could care less about that. What I want is, this is going to be the U.S. verification system, and here's how we're going to get it.
2: Yeah.
1: To me, anything but that is not acceptable.
2: Okay, so here's the story from Fox News on the president of Iran stepping down, that he has submitted a letter of resignation to the office of the Supreme Leader, right? Citing a source, again, the much of what came out over the weekend is including whether or not they've dug out all the rubble, basically, at those nuke sites of where the nuclear material is. Those are source stories as well. But Iran International reported Sunday that the letter stated that the president and his government had been excluded from major decision making in Iran. Well, I thought to myself when I read that, the regime makes the decision. The president follows the regime. So,
1: right.
2: If I understand the idea of wanting to be at the table.
1: Right. But right now the belief is that it's the Iran Revolutionary Guard is in complete control.
2: Well, and that's part of this story.
1: Right.
2: The report also said that the ensuing vacuum had allowed the hardline factions within the Islamic Revolutionary Guard Corps, the IRGC, to take control of key affairs. So the question would be, who's he resigning to? Who is the regime? There has been no sighting of the Ayatollah.
1: Yeah.
2: None. We get statements. So if it's a hardline faction, and somebody wrote the story, I don't know, about a month, maybe 4, 5, 6 weeks ago, about how the IRGC is right now more steadfast and hardline than the regime has ever been. And I'm thinking, well, if they're in fear for their existence, you know, if this is the last battle, then they would be, right? They're going to fight until the death. You've mentioned this, you know, a number of times. Look, if they think they're going to die one way or the other, they're going to go down fighting. But who is the regime?
1: By the way, is it the nuclear material or the missile? What I've seen is New York Post had it's the 18 missile facilities that they've cleared the rubble out of to the entrances to get
2: there. But it's believed that some of the material is in some of these sites.
1: Okay.
2: And I don't know if that's the 60% sites. There's 60% in one major site. There's 40% that may be at one other site or multiple other sites. So the point being, and also there was a story that came out, and I don't put any credibility into any of these source stories, regardless of where they're written, whether it's the New York Post or Fox News on the right, or CBS and ABC or CNN on the left. I'm not necessarily putting any credibility into them. You just have to look at all the possibilities of what may, and they did in the New York Post story, they had some satellite photos, but I don't know what I'm looking at. That could be Arizona for all I know. And the point is that
1: could be Iraq.
2: Could be Iraq. You know, it reminds me of when General Powell was up there on Capitol Hill and they had all those satellite photos. We don't know what we're looking at. You know, it's one thing for you to present them, and it may be accurate and true what you're saying at the moment, but it really tells us nothing. But the point, you know, getting back to this with Iran, the question is, who was the regime? Who was the president resigning to, and who really is in charge? Because if the IRGC is really taking the lead here, and the new Ayatollah is on his deathbed or is already dead, then, because if you think of that consideration, that possibility, if that were true, then wouldn't there be a new Ayatollah announced?
1: Here's what I thought. You know,
2: anointed.
1: Knowing that the anointed, the same process that Biden became the Democrat nominee.
2: Right. Well, it could be Kamala, but we don't think so.
1: I'm sorry, that Kamala became the nominee, not Biden. I'm sorry.
2: Right.
1: Boy, that's another story. That's still blowing up for Democrats, isn't it? But we'll get to that later.
2: Yeah.
1: But with the belief, and this is a belief of the American government, the hardliners now in the Iranian Revolutionary Guard are the ones that are in power.
2: Mm-hmm.
1: If the president of Iran believes that, does he want to cut and run because he believes there's never going to be a deal and the United States is about to take out more levels of the government? And he doesn't want to be a part of that?
2: I'll tell you.
1: That was the first, just a thought. I have no idea what that's the first thought that came to my mind, based on economics, which is incentive to live.
2: Well, that was the first thought that came to my mind. It was, we think there may be a deal to be made here, yet the IRGC seems to be in control. And then, you know, so I'm going to the regime and I'm going to resign. And then I'm thinking, but who is the regime? And who is, I mean, is the regime the IRGC?
1: Right.
2: But they're the enforcement arm, no doubt. I mean, there always have been. But the question is, who is actually at the helm? Who's making these decisions?
1: And you and I have always, you know, looked at this and said that the Iranian Revolutionary Guard, do they really want to do the hardliners inside there, which I believe probably most are hardliners.
2: Yeah.
1: But do they really do they? I think there's a mindset in there. We're dead either way. So let's just stretch out the United States. Either way, we're dead. You know, if we actually get rid of all of our nuclear weapons, if the missiles are taken away from us, and everything else, and we're a paper tiger, and the enforcement, because that's what we talked about, a guarantee is nothing. If the enforcement level is unacceptable to them because they will not be able to project power, if the money given to them is going to be so limited just for humanitarian purposes and monitored for the next couple of years by the Trump administration and then forgotten by future Democrat administrations, I'm not kidding when I say that's not a joke.
2: Yeah.
1: Then are we dead? Not either way.
2: Right. They may believe that.
1: We are Red Eye Radio.
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11: There's still no deal, and there are still flare-ups of fighting. I'm Dave Anthony, Fox News. With the U.S. and Iran unable to work out an agreement to end the conflict, the American military went on the attack again over the weekend.
12: Bombing Iranian radar and drone control sites in Gorik, Iran, and Qasem Island. And according to Central Command, the measured and deliberate strikes occurred on Saturday and Sunday in response to aggressive Iranian actions that included the shootdown of a U.S. MQ-1 drone that was operating over international waters. U.S. fighter aircraft swiftly responded by eliminating Iranian air defenses, a ground control station, and 2 one-way attack drones that pose clear threats to ships transiting regional waters. And now Kuwait says it's intercepting incoming drone and missile fire. That comes as Iran confirmed it carried out

0: retaliatory strikes today.
1: That's Fox's Alex Hogan. Early this morning, President Trump posted on Truth Social, Iran really wants to make a deal, and it will be a good one for the U.S., adding, just sit back and relax. It will all work out well in the end. But oil prices are rising back up 4% this morning. Gas is down a penny, however. It's fallen 24 cents since its peak last month in this Iran conflict, with AAA's national average for regular now $4.32 per gallon. They got him. A manhunt for the suspect in the killing of a Virginia sheriff's deputy ending with an arrest in North Carolina last night.
0: 55-year-old Michael Puckett. The Carroll County Sheriff's Office says authorities responded to a call for a welfare check Friday night in Cana, Virginia. They say Puckett then started shooting at two deputies. Both of them fired back, but they were hit. The deputy who survived after being shot in his protective vest was last reported to be in stable condition, but the community is mourning the loss of 31-year-old Deputy Logan Utt.
1: Fox's Madeline Rivera. The number of confirmed Ebola cases keeps rising in Congo, but the World Health Organization says there are five survivors. 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
29: This is America in the Morning from Westwood One. Good morning, I'm John Trout. It's Monday, June 1st, 2026. Here's what's coming up on America in the Morning.
0: President Trump remains undecided about whether to move forward with a ceasefire extension with Iran. I'm John Stolness in Washington.
1: There's now a curfew around Delaney Hall, an immigration detention center in Newark, New Jersey.
3: They use barriers as weapons.
1: I'm Julie Walker.
4: The U.S. military says it carried out a strike on a boat allegedly smuggling drugs in the Eastern Pacific Ocean. Donna Water, Washington.
6: Charges filed in a deadly crash on I-95 in Virginia.
7: Sleep issues, distraction issues.
6: I'm Clayton Neville.
9: On Wall Street, June trading begins this morning with the major averages at record highs. I'm Jessica Ettinger.
10: A CDC survey finds that the cigarette smoking rate among U.S. adults dropped to another all-time low last year. I'm Lisa Dwyer.
29: All ahead on America in the Morning. It's 7 past. After a weekend of contemplation, President Trump continues to ponder the peace deal negotiations between U.S. and Iranian officials and whether to give it his stamp of approval. John Stolness has the latest from Washington.
0: Following a two-hour meeting with senior advisors on Sunday about whether to accept the proposal put forth by negotiators, the president decided to hold off on making that call. In a post on Truth Social before the meeting, the president said Iran must reopen the Strait of Hormuz, agree to never develop a nuclear weapon, and allow the U.S. to have access and remove all their enriched uranium. In an interview with his daughter-in-law, Lara Trump, on Fox News, the president remained confident a deal would get done.
11: We're making a great deal. We're going to make a great deal. We'll just go back and finish it off militarily. But this would go faster. It's probably better on a humane standpoint. There's something nice about it also. You know, save a lot of lives. Whether it's the other side or not, you save a lot of lives.
0: A spokesman for Iran's foreign ministry has said the negotiations Trump is considering do not include any discussion of the nuclear issue. It's hoped an agreement will open up the strait to traffic once again, easing the energy markets and bringing down sky-high gas prices. Treasury Secretary Scott Bessent on Fox Business Channel praised the president for getting the Iranians this far.
20: Whether it's the military intervention, the blockade, or the economic fury, this is the first time the Iranians have ever been willing, 47 years, have been willing to discuss not having a nuclear weapon. It was, you know, a verboten subject, and now it's on the table for the first time.
0: Democratic Senator Chris Murphy, however, disagrees, telling CBS's Face the Nation.
21: Families and businesses are being ruined by gas prices. They're $6 a gallon in some places, but it's just been a humiliation for the United States, and it's made Iran more powerful.
0: Meanwhile, several Americans were injured, none seriously, after a drone attack on a U.S. base in Kuwait last Wednesday. And Israel continued their push deeper into Lebanon, their deepest penetration in 26 years, capturing the Beaufort Castle, a key strategic mountain site they once captured in 1982 and gave up when they left Lebanon back in 2000. John Stolness, Washington.
2: In New Jersey, Delaney Hall is located just 9 miles from the World Cup venue MetLife Stadium and a 9-minute drive to Newark Airport, but it's become the hotbed for protests against the Trump administration's immigration policies. Correspondent Julie Walker reports on a curfew around the Immigration Detention Center after clashes between protesters and ICE. And New Jersey Senator Andy Kim, speaking on CNN's State of the Union, who was able to inspect the facility, says part of the problem is the for-profit status of the detention center.
5: When I talk to with a man who has stage 3 lung cancer and he's not getting the medical care that he needs, these stories, they need to be heard.
8: Yeah.
5: You know, and look, I get it. You know, Delaney Hall is run by a group called Geo Group. Geo Group is getting nearly a $1 billion contract to run Delaney Hall. You know, so they tell me there's one full-time doctor. You know, they could have, for 800 detainees, they could have more doctors if they wanted to. But again, that's cutting into the profits that they're trying to pocket.
1: There's now a curfew around Delaney Hall, an immigration detention center in Newark, New Jersey, where clashes have happened between protesters and federal agents, including ICE, that's now drawing in local and state police.
3: As the situation intensified, additional support was needed. Because of their good, fast work, arrests were limited to 3 people. Let me be clear. Violent, chaotic clashes hurt everyone. They put the lives of both protesters and law enforcement in danger. They take the focus away from people inside Delaney Hall and their families. And they raise the temperature with ICE.
1: Governor Mikey Sherrill describes one over the weekend where she says 3 protesters were arrested.
3: We saw masked individuals attack the barrier, taking aggressive, dangerous actions against Newark and New Jersey State Police. They threw projectiles, they used barriers as weapons, and lit tires on fire in the street. Police at this time were not wearing protective gear. They'd been on site since the morning to ensure that protesters on all sides, pro-ICE, anti-Delaney Hall, could safely exercise their First Amendment rights.
1: The Democrat says this takes the focus off the detainees and only inflames the situation.
3: And I refuse to give ICE an excuse to surge into our communities.
1: Those comments, courtesy WABC, Newark Mayor Roz Baraka imposing a curfew from 9 p.m. until 6 a.m. around Delaney Hall. Protesters have been demonstrating on behalf of detainees inside who went on a hunger strike over poor living conditions. I'm Julie Walker.
2: It's 12 after. When we return on America in the Morning, the U.S. military making waves in the Pacific with a 4th strike in just 1 week.
12: $5,000. 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
2: Back on America in the Morning with a check of the nation's forecast, AccuWeather.com meteorologist Matt Rindy.
17: It is the start of June, so it won't be long until we ask where the summer went. Despite the new month, we are going to continue the thunderstorm activity we left off with in May, with the southeast remaining the focus for development, especially this afternoon from Louisiana through Georgia and Florida, northward to southeast Missouri and Kentucky into North Carolina. A few of the storms from southeast Missouri and western Kentucky, southward to Mississippi and Alabama, can be strong to severe with hail, damaging winds, and heavy rain. Even outside of the severe thunderstorms, heavier rain for the the rest of the southeast could lead to some localized flooding. A storm will be moving through the northern Rockies today, and from that, there will be another area of gusty thunderstorms covering a large part of the central U.S. from eastern Montana and western North Dakota southward through northeast New Mexico and northern Texas and western Oklahoma. These storms will have damaging winds, hail, and heavy rain with a tornado or two also possible in parts of eastern Colorado to western Nebraska and western Kansas. Ahead of the storms developing, it will be very warm to hot through the central U.S. with 90s and a few 100s in parts of Texas and Oklahoma, and warming to the upper 80s to near 90 into Nebraska and Iowa. On the western side of the system, it's going to be a steadier rain through northwest Montana with showers expanding into Idaho, western Wyoming, and northern Colorado. The rest of the west will be dry with sunshine, and highs will run into the 70s and 80s in the northwest and warm to the 90s and the triple digits in the southwest. That's the weather across America. It's going to be a warm day in Memphis, Tennessee, with a heavy gusty thunderstorm and a high of 92. Watertown, New York is going to have some sunshine with a shower and a high of 68. That's the nation's weather. I'm AccuWeather.com meteorologist Matt Rindy.
2: 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A Massachusetts family of four was among the five killed in a crash involving a bus on Interstate 95 in Stafford County, Virginia, south of Washington, D.C. Correspondent Clayton Neville reports the driver of the bus involved in the crash is facing criminal charges.
8: Relatives of the Donsevs say the family of four were on their way to a wedding when they were involved in a chain reaction crash involving multiple vehicles, including a bus that's believed to have caused the accident. 45-year-old Dimitri, 44-year-old Ekaterina, 13-year-old Emily, and 7-year-old Mark, all killed. So was 25-year-old Priscilla Mafalda when the bus hit the car she was riding in. The National Transportation Safety Board now investigating.
14: We do a 72-hour look back to see what the driver's activities were during the days leading up to the crash.
8: Tom Chapman with the NTSB.
14: So we're looking for sleep issues, distraction issues.
8: Investigators say preliminary findings show the bus slammed into traffic that was slowing down for an upcoming work zone. On Saturday, Virginia State Police said the bus driver, 48-year-old Jing Dong from Staten Island, New York, had been charged with two counts of involuntary manslaughter. More charges are possible. U.S. Transportation Secretary Sean Duffy said investigators are looking into Dong's license and driving records. According to Duffy, Dong doesn't speak English, which is a requirement for commercial vehicle operators. I'm Clayton Neville.
2: The United States military carries out another attack on vessels it accuses of running drugs. Correspondent Donna Warder reports the latest strike happened in the Pacific Ocean, the fourth such assault in the past 7 days.
4: The U.S. military says it carried out a strike Saturday on a boat allegedly smuggling drugs in the eastern Pacific Ocean. Three men were killed. It was the fourth such attack in a week and puts the death toll from months of U.S. military attacks in the Pacific Ocean and Caribbean Sea on suspected drug vessels at 205. The strikes began in early September, with the Trump administration declaring that the U.S. is at armed conflict with Latin American drug cartels that the administration says are behind the flow of drugs into U.S. communities. Donna Warder, Washington.
2: When we return on America in the Morning, raiding the 401k for needed cash after these messages.
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2: It's 20 after. Welcome back to America in the Morning. We turn the calendar on a new page this month on Wall Street. 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
1: Wall Street opens to start June trading this morning. The major averages are all at new record highs from last Friday. A winning May is in the books for stocks, too. Here we go with June.
9: June is actually the worst month on average in a midterm year. Now, June's also been higher 9 of the last 10 years, so there's something for everyone.
1: That's the Carson Group's Ryan Dietrich on CNBC. On Friday, Dell shares were up 32% in one day. Micron shares were up 5% Friday, but up 87% for the month of May. Apple starts trading this morning, eyeing an 11th week in a row of gains. It's on its longest winning streak since 2009. The major averages all open this morning at record highs. Here's how they did last month for May. The Dow was up 2%. The S&P 500 index up 5%. The tech-heavy NASDAQ up 8%. Here's CNBC's Melissa Lee and Mike Santoli.
10: General principle, new highs are more bullish than bearish, but you can definitely also overshoot in the meantime. The end of May, you start looking ahead to what might be able to throw a flutter into this story, whether it is a jobs report, a Fed meeting, things like that.
23: And whether or not this vertical move can go higher.
10: For sure.
23: And the best May since the 1950s. I mean, it's been quite a track record for this month.
1: The war with Iran, now in month 4. The closure of the Strait of Hormuz has taken about 20% of the global oil and gas supply off the market. Prices at the pump were lower heading into the weekend, but still near 4-year highs. And that's causing some worries about the consumer.
24: We need those prices at the gas pumps to come down here. 2/3 of consumers surveyed are saying they're decreasing their spending in other things because of gas prices. Walmart talked about the fact that people are putting fewer gallons of gas in their car. They haven't seen that in years.
1: SW Retail Advisors Stacy Widlitz on CNBC. More workers are raiding their 401ks. Retirement balances fell in the first quarter of this year, according to Fidelity. More savers tapping those accounts for cash because they need it. Most financial experts advise raiding a 401k account because you forfeit the power of compound interest. But so many people have to make ends meet with soaring inflation. On today's watch list, big IPOs, initial public offerings are in focus with a SpaceX roadshow on tap. Insurance companies are on alert today as the Atlantic hurricane season began this morning. This is a big week of data coming ahead. We get earnings from some retailers like Macy's and Ulta Beauty and from some big tech names like Palo Alto Networks, Broadcom, and CrowdStrike. And then on Friday, we get the May jobs report from the Labor Department. That could move the markets.
2: 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The smoke is clearing on a decades-long trend when America in the Morning continues after these messages.
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2: We're back on America in the Morning. It's 26 after. The man police in Virginia believe is responsible for shooting two sheriff's deputies and killing one of them was tracked down to North Carolina. The Carroll County, Virginia Sheriff's Office identified Deputy Logan Utt, a military veteran and a member of the agency since 2023, as the deputy killed in the shooting Friday night at a home near Richmond. Utt and another sheriff's deputy were sent to a home to conduct a welfare check when they encountered 55-year-old Michael Puckett, who opened fire. The deputies returned fire, but Puckett was able to flee the scene. Puckett was spotted on a surveillance camera in North Carolina, and authorities moved in and arrested him. Puckett is expected to face a judge today and also faces extradition back to Virginia to face murder charges. Cigarette smoking rates have hit an all-time low in the U.S., with just 1 in 11 adults now saying they're smokers. On what's leading to less people lighting up, here's correspondent Lisa Dwyer.
34: A CDC survey finds that the cigarette smoking rate among U.S. adults dropped to another all-time low last year, with only 1 in 11 adults saying they are current smokers. The rate has been gradually dropping for decades due to cigarette taxes, tobacco price hikes, smoking bans, public education, and changes in the social acceptability of lighting up in public. Cigarette smoking is a risk factor for lung cancer, heart disease, and stroke, and it's long been considered the leading cause of preventable death. I'm Lisa Dwyer.
2: 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I'm John Trout. 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
6: Fox News, I'm CJ Papa. President Trump says he's in no rush to strike a peace deal with Iran. The ceasefire remains in place, but U.S. Central Command says it targeted military sites in Iran after an American drone was shot down over international waters. And now,
7: Kuwait says it's intercepting incoming drone and missile fire. That comes as Iran confirmed it carried out retaliatory strikes today. And Iran's Revolutionary Guard today says the source of that is what it calls U.S. attacks on a telecommunication tower.
6: That's Fox's Alex Hogan reporting. A massive two-day manhunt spanning state lines is over. The man accused of killing a sheriff's deputy in Virginia, now under arrest, police say Michael Puckett, was captured last night. Cops say he gunned down 31-year-old Logan Utt and injured his partner during a welfare check last week. 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
13: A better life with Dr. Sanjay Gupta.
14: Eating a healthy diet is not only good for you physically, it can also keep your brain sharp as you age. According to a new study out of China, people who most closely followed the MIND diet slowed aging in key structures inside their brains by more than 2 years. The MIND diet is a combination of the Mediterranean diet, which we talk a lot about, and the DASH diet, which stands for Dietary Approaches to Stop Hypertension. All three of these diets are similar, but the MIND diet puts more of an emphasis on berries, beans, leafy green vegetables, fish, poultry, whole grains, olive oil, and nuts. You're not going to eat foods with a lot of saturated fat. We're talking cheese, butter, red meat, or anything fried. You really don't have to eat like this 100% of the time. That's the key. Just do the best that you can. I'm Dr. Sanjay Gupta, helping you live a better life.
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2: 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Here's AccuWeather.com meteorologist Matt Rindy.
39: A storm will be moving through the northern Rockies today, and from that, there'll be some gusty thunderstorms covering a large area of the central U.S. This will expand from eastern Montana and western North Dakota all the way south to northeast New Mexico, northern Texas, and western Oklahoma. These storms will have damaging winds, hail, and heavy rain, with a tornado or two possible in parts of eastern Colorado, western Nebraska, and western Kansas. Ahead of the storms developing, it will be very warm to hot in the central U.S., with 90s and 100s in parts of Texas and Oklahoma, and warming to the upper 80s to near 90 in Nebraska and western Iowa. On the western side of the system, it will be some steady rain in northwest Montana, with showers expanding into Idaho, western Wyoming, and northern Colorado. The rest of the west is going to be dry, with sunshine while highs in the 70s and 80s in the northwest, and warm to the 90s and triple digits in the southwest. The southeast is also going to continue its shower and thunderstorm development, especially this afternoon from Louisiana through Georgia and Florida, and northward from southeast Missouri and Kentucky into North Carolina. A few of the storms from southeast Missouri and western Kentucky, southward of Mississippi and Alabama, can be strong to severe. That will have hail, damaging winds, and heavy rain. But even outside of the severe thunderstorms, heavier rain could lead to some localized flooding through the rest of the southeast. Another system will impact the northeast today, from showers forming through eastern New York and New England southward to northeast Pennsylvania and northern New Jersey. It'll be a little cooler as a result, with highs mostly in the 60s. The rest of the Great Lakes, Mid-Atlantic, will be largely dry with a mixture of sun and clouds today, with highs in the 60s, 70s, and 80s. That's the nation's weather. I'm AccuWeather.com meteorologist Matt Rindy.
2: 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There was both pageantry and controversy in New York City Sunday. The pageantry coming with the city's annual Salute to Israel parade. Amid unprecedented security measures, the controversy, as Mayor Zohran Mamdani did not participate, a mayoral first in over 60 years. Correspondent Julie Walker reports there were many other politicians attending the parade, including a delegation of Arabs from Israel supporting Israel's right to exist.
40: We come in as a lobby of the Druze Nation global in America and all the world to say one thing. Israel did not stand alone. Not only Jewish, the Druze, the Kurd, all the minorities in the Middle East standing with Israel, support Israel.
41: It was a sea of blue and white on Fifth Avenue in New York City for the Israeli Day Parade, with many waving the flag. Thousands came out for the annual event, with one very noticeable absentee, Mayor Zohran Mamdani, who said he would not attend.
42: I said on the campaign trail that I wouldn't be attending the parade, and I've made my views on the Israeli government abundantly clear. And I also said on that same campaign that I would have a responsibility as the mayor of the city to ensure the safety and security of each and every New Yorker. And I don't believe that my presence as the mayor should determine whether or not a New Yorker is safe or secure.
41: Some view his criticism of Israeli policy as anti-Semitic. The parade always draws politicians.
43: We march today in honor of the resilience of the Jewish people. We march in honor of history and of culture. And we march because I, as an African American, stand with the Jewish community against anti-Semitism now and forever. I march because the Jewish community stood with the African-American community when we needed it.
3: Governor Kathy Hochul was there.
4: We stand up for each other. We are allies with one another. And hate against one is hate against all. And I, as the governor of the greatest state in the nation, will not tolerate it.
3: Along with Attorney General Letitia James.
43: The Jewish community is not the only one responsible for standing against anti-Semitism. It requires everyone. All of us, every ethnic group, every racial group.
3: And Police Commissioner Jessica Tisch, who promised a very high level of security, and there were police and barricades everywhere. Julie Walker, New York.
2: Americans paying close attention to two highly contested Senate races that could shift the balance of power in Congress in November's midterm elections. Correspondent Clayton Neville reports.
6: Despite recent controversies surrounding Maine Democratic Senate candidate Graham Plattner, recent polling shows a close race with Republican Senator Susan Collins. That race critical in whether or not the GOP holds its slim 53-47 majority in the Senate. Plattner facing a sexting scandal, accused of texting former staffers sexually explicit messages. Some Democrats holding off on criticizing Plattner, though, ahead of the midterms. Senator Chris Murphy spoke with CBS's Face the Nation.
7: Graham Plattner is somebody that served our country. He served his community. He's also made mistakes, and he has admitted that.
6: Plattner's wife came out defending her husband, saying there are better things to focus on in his campaign than his infidelity, adding that being newly married is hard. Plattner's also accused of having an account on Kik. That's an app known as a predator's paradise for child exploitation. Fox News Digital spoke to former Jill Biden press secretary Michael LaRosa. He said Plattner's causing division within the Democratic Party.
8: I'm shocked at some of the people, some of the Democrats who I consider friends, being so all or nothing about this guy. And I don't really understand why.
6: The other Senate race catching national headlines is the Texas race between Attorney General Ken Paxton and Democrat James Tallarico. Paxton told Fox News Sunday Morning Futures that he's meeting with Senate Republican leaders this week.
9: We haven't lost a statewide race since 1994, and this isn't the time to do it. We need to unite, and we need to fight together, and I'm willing to do that, and I certainly think they are too.
6: Tallarico is hitting the campaign trail hard with numerous stops already in the book since Paxton was named the Republican candidate.
11: They're going to throw everything they've got at us. They've already called me a radical leftist. They've already called me a fake Christian. They've even called me a vegan, and those are fighting words in the state of Texas.
6: President Trump endorsed Paxton in the race, and Tallarico accusing Paxton of being the most corrupt politician in America. I'm Clayton Neville.
2: Secretary of War Pete Hegseth was in Asia over the weekend attending an Indo-Pacific forum where he stressed his Asian counterparts have their nations increase their defense spending and toning down the threat from China. At the defense forum, correspondent Haya Panjwani reports.
12: U.S. Defense Secretary Pete Hegseth says Washington is committed to the Indo-Pacific region while softening past comments that describe China as an imminent threat. Speaking at the Shangri-La Defense Conference in Singapore, Hegseth said U.S. policy is trying to preserve a favorable balance of power and prevent any country from dominating the Indo-Pacific.
13: This region has profound implications for U.S. security and prosperity. It's the world's largest and most dynamic market area. It's why our national defense strategy directs the Department of War to set the military conditions required to achieve a lasting and favorable balance of power in the Pacific region.
12: Hegseth said there's no change in U.S. policy toward Taiwan, but said it was still an American priority to ensure China is not allowed to dominate the region.
13: We share a clear-eyed assessment of that security environment and a mutual understanding that a Pacific dominated by any hegemon would unravel the regional balance of power and undermine the equilibrium we all seek to preserve. The Department of War is working with the utmost focus to prevent any such unraveling. We do not approach this challenge with needless confrontation. Favorable balance.
12: I'm Haya Panjwani.
2: It's 16 till. Among the stories we're covering next, that free ride on social media may be coming to an end. America in the Morning continues after these messages.
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2: Welcome back. This is America in the Morning. It's 14 till. Authorities in Hawaii have charged a 36-year-old man with murder in the killings of three men in a remote island community known for its eclectic communal lifestyle. Jacob Daniel Baker faced a judge on the Big Island of Hawaii for the first time over the weekend and was charged with first and second degree murder. Baker remained jailed without bond, with a second court appearance scheduled for later today. Police apprehended Baker following an island-wide manhunt. Police have not given a suspected motive for the killings and so far have found no connections among the victims other than that two of them lived near each other. Shifting gears, there was tragedy in Alaska after three Eastern European climbers on Mount McKinley who fell near a treacherous pass on North America's tallest peak have died. With more on the climbers and the one who was rescued, here's correspondent Lisa Dwyer.
29: A Latvian mountaineering expedition group says three climbers on Alaska's Mount McKinley who fell near a treacherous pass on North America's tallest peak earlier this week have died. After waiting for weather to clear, a long line from a helicopter was used because the terrain and conditions prevented the helicopter from landing. A fourth climber was later airlifted to a hospital. The National Park Service says the climbers were traversing a route known for its exposed sections when they fell near Denali Pass, which is about 18,200 feet. I'm Lisa Dwyer.
2: More is being learned about three people killed in an explosion and fire that tore through a Dallas apartment building last week, including how it happened. Details from correspondent Jennifer King.
30: Dallas Fire Chief Justin Ball says firefighters were on the scene preparing to evacuate a Dallas apartment complex on Thursday when the building exploded.
31: If it had exploded a minute later, this would be a much worse situation.
30: Sherry Woods heard the explosion.
32: Boom, like, and then I shook, like, I thought something was hitting me.
30: No firefighters were hurt, but a child and two adults were killed, and at least five others were injured. An attorney for the apartment owner says the building was being sold, and an engineering firm hired by the buyer struck a gas line while doing soil testing. I'm Jennifer King.
2: Officials in Longview, Washington confirmed that the bodies of all the missing after a chemical tank at a paper mill imploded have been recovered. In all, 11 people were killed and 8 others injured when a tank at the Nippon Dynaware packaging plant containing white liquor imploded, with those injured suffering chemical burns and inhalation injuries. The dead ranged in age from 27 to 58. There are health concerns in the area after hundreds of thousands of gallons of the white liquor spilled into the Longview, Washington stormwater and canal system, where dead fish in affected ditches and canal networks were discovered, and higher pH levels in the water detected. America in the Morning continues. We used to get it for free, but now there will be paid tiers for Meta's social media sites, Facebook, Instagram, and WhatsApp. The new old tech guy, Chuck Palm, has that story.
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2: 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Here's Robert Workman.
4: Baseball Sunday, the Yankees scored all of their runs in the third inning as they beat the A's 13-8. Ben Rice had a double and a triple, driving in 4. The Giants spread the wealth, scoring in 8 of their 9 ups as they rolled over the Rockies 19-6. Willie Adames hit a grand slam.
7: That's great. I mean, obviously, I just wanted to get to have a good at bat and, you know, bring some guys in. But, you know, I'll take the grand slam.
4: San Francisco pounded out 25 hits. Juan Soto's slam helped the Mets mash the Marlins 10-1. Mariners nipped the Diamondbacks 3-2 in 10 innings for their 6th straight win. White Sox have won 5 in a row after trimming the Tigers 2-1. Brewers blanked the Astros 2-0. Jacob Mizorowski and friends made things miserable for Houston. 3 hits allowed, 11 strikeouts. Tatsuya Imai, who tossed a combined no-hitter in his last start, gave up a 2-run tater to Jake Bowers, but not much else. Dodgers drilled the Phillies 9-1. Pirates troubled the Twins 9-3. Red Sox got 6 in the 7th to get by the Guardians 9-4. Orioles clocked the Blue Jays 9-5. Wins for the Rays, Reds, Rangers, Nationals, and Cardinals. Soccer, the U.S. men edged Senegal 3-2 in their next-to-last friendly before the World Cup begins next week. They face Germany on Saturday before starting group play a week from Friday versus Paraguay. At the French Open, men's two-seed Alexander Zverev breezed into the quarterfinals. He's one of just 2 single-digit seeds still standing on the men's side. Women's number 3 Iga Swiatek was an upset victim on Sunday. The Stanley Cup Finals open tomorrow night in Raleigh between the Hurricanes and the Golden Knights, and the NBA Finals tip off Wednesday in San Antonio. The Spurs dethroned the Thunder Saturday night to advance and will take on the Knicks in a rematch of the 1999 Finals. That's Monday Sports.
2: It's 7 till. 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
5: And immediately it became clear to me that I was in trouble. That my music was going to be seriously compromised. And the first thing that took was my guitar playing. So the first 6 months after I was diagnosed, I couldn't play.
6: 49-year-old London-based singer-songwriter Samuel Smith did what he loved to do until 2020, when he was told he had Parkinson's disease.
5: Thought I had stiffness in my wrist. The next thing I knew, I had a diagnosis.
6: And it was hard for Smith to play the guitar, but he can still make music thanks to artificial intelligence.
7: Thought it was over now.
6: He sings his song, uses an app to upload the file, selects the style of music, and then his backup musicians bring the music to life. Now Smith is performing and recently released his second album, The Art of Letting Go.
7: The Art of Letting Go.
5: AI is not replacing anything for me. It's unlocking, it's enabling, it's allowing me to keep writing.
6: I'm Donna Water.
8: 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I'm John Trout. 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
1: Just sit back and relax. It'll all work out well. I'm Dave Anthony, Fox News. That is President Trump's message on Iran early this morning in a Truth Social post, writing Iran really wants to make a deal, and it will be a good one for the U.S., but with no agreement yet. The U.S. and Iran attacked each other again over the weekend.
15: CENTCOM says U.S. forces conducted strikes against multiple Iranian targets over the weekend. The strikes hit Iranian radar systems and command and control centers for drones in Gulruk, Iran, along the coast and on Keshem Island. CENTCOM described the action as defensive in nature to prevent Iran from attacking international shipping lanes and after Iran shot down a $4 million U.S. drone. The Iranians responded by targeting Kuwait with drones and missiles early this morning.
1: Fox's Trey Yingston, Tel Aviv. One thing Iran wants to deal with the U.S. is for Israel to stop attacking Hezbollah militants in Lebanon.
16: Israeli Prime Minister Benjamin Netanyahu is vowing to expand his country's grip on Lebanon after the IDF captured a historic and strategic castle in southern Lebanon. It marks Israel's deepest incursion into Lebanon in 26 years. The move comes as Israel and Hezbollah continue to trade strikes.
1: That's Fox's Marianne Rafferty. The suspected gunman in a Friday night attack on sheriff's deputies in Virginia has been arrested after a two-day manhunt. Michael Puckett found in North Carolina. He's facing a murder charge because one of those deputies died. The anti-ICE protests rage on outside an immigration detention.

0: facility in New Jersey. Despite a curfew put in place last night in Newark.
1: So that's just some of what we saw last night, and it's at least maybe two dozen arrests and counting. Authorities used tear gas to clear the crowd, while DHS tells Fox there's zero tolerance for rioters here. And they finally have that extra assistance. They kept calling for the Newark police, the state police. Well, now they finally have some backup.
0: Fox's Alexis McAdams. The protesters angry over allegations of inhumane conditions at the facility. 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
3: 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Slow down, own down.
4: From the KRN Newsroom, I'm Jay Jones. The Arkansas Department of Human Services has announced that it will require all summer EBT recipients to reset their PIN numbers that are associated with their cards. The move is in response to reports of theft of benefits from out-of-state scammers. Eligible families are directed to reset their PINs through the EBT call line or through the department's online portal. Conway police were on scene early Sunday morning after a train collided with a vehicle. The train struck an unoccupied vehicle near the Mill Street crossing. No injuries were reported, but the train was transporting hazardous materials. Crews were able to confirm that there were no leaks or releases and no threat to the public. Arkansas Governor Sarah Huckabee Sanders has officially proclaimed this month as Fidelity Month, encouraging residents to reflect on commitments to faith, family, community, and country. In a proclamation issued Friday, Sanders said the observance recognizes values she described as foundational to both the United States and Arkansas. The proclamation cites references to faith and morality in the nation's founding documents and statements from America's founding fathers, including George Washington. The UA Little Rock baseball team is advancing to an NCAA Super Regional for the first time in the program history. The Trojans punched their ticket after taking down Jacksonville State 6-3 on Sunday night in the Hattiesburg Regional. Now the Trojans wait to find out who they'll face next, taking on the winner of the Gainesville Regional, which will be decided today in a winner-take-all game between Florida and Troy. From the KRN Newsroom, I'm Jay Jones. 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
5: 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Patchy fog is around for Monday morning, and then we'll see mostly sunny to partly sunny skies and temperatures again reaching the low 90s to mid 90s across parts of the state. Heat index values will be in the triple digits with humidity around. Scattered showers and storms are possible, especially in the afternoon and evening. Tuesday rain chances are a bit more slim, and then a cold front comes through for the middle of the week, dropping humidity and temperatures. I'm KRK Fox 16 meteorologist Jenna Warner for the News Radio 102.9 KRN Weather Center.
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10: With a look at your Southern Bay Corp traffic this Monday morning, we're beginning the week off with a good start. State police have no accidents to report, and we're seeing no major issues around the metro. Let's buckle up and be careful. That's your Southern Bay Corp traffic. Southern Bay Corp, well, builders for everyone, now serving Little Rock with the Arkansas Traffic Network. I'm Paul Weber.
11: Sponsor the temperature nearing the record high of 96 from 1951. Expect a mix of clouds and sunshine with high reaching 95. Tonight, there's a chance of thunderstorms in some areas early on. Otherwise, it'll be partly cloudy and muggy with a low of 70. Tomorrow morning will be cloudy, transitioning to a blend of sun and clouds in the afternoon. There may be a passing shower in the mix, keeping it humid, but not as hot with a high of 85. I'm AccuWeather meteorologist Jason Caterina.
12: And good morning to you. We are starting the day at 70 degrees. We have some clouds moving across central Arkansas. Got some nice humidity building in for you for the day. And, of course, we've got the Monday edition of First News. That is coming up next here on News Radio 102.9 KARN. Hey.
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12: All right, good Monday morning to you, and welcome to First News. I am Toby Howell on this first day of June 2026. The sixth month of the year has arrived.
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12: All right, off and running. In fact, I have another piece of audio that I almost let off with this morning, because here's what you're going to hear. In fact, I already heard it once on a news show. I won't say if it was local or national, but here's what you're going to hear throughout the day today.
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26: Hard to believe June 1st is already here.
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28: I can't believe it's already June.
26: Can you believe it's June?
12: Yeah, so I got about 45 seconds of that lined up, so we can go through more of it later on in the show. But that's what we hear from a lot of people on June 1st, is they can't believe that it's June 1st. And so it comes at the same time every year. I don't know if everybody knows that, but 72 degrees is where we're at to start the day, and it feels like is up closer to 80 at this point. So a couple of different sources here on my high for this afternoon. My Storm Team app, my Arkansas Storm Team app, says we're getting up to 94 today. AccuWeather says we're getting up to 97, 98 this afternoon. So either way, it's going to be hot. The record is 96 degrees, set in 1951 is when we got that. So we'll see. It's going to be hot, that's for sure. You build in that humidity. It was over 100 degrees, feels like, yesterday. So it's going to definitely be that again today. And then kind of goes down into the high to mid-80s for the rest of the week is what it's kind of looking like. So as far as our schedule today, we'll talk with Tanya J. Powers about Iran coming up later on this hour. 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We'll get into the U.S. economy. Had a bunch of different inflationary reports come out last week, so we'll take a look at those. And then Jeff Manasso joins us at the end of the show. At the end of the 8 o'clock hour, as we'll talk about the gas prices. So we'll take a look at what's playing into those. Obviously, went down just a little bit over the weekend, and even the last few days before the weekend, it was going down. And so this is probably on talk that the Trump announcements that, hey, we're getting close to this being done, but still not done as far as the conflict in the Middle East. We'll get to that here in just a moment. But do want to start the show. Going to start the show. First story out of the gates this week is going to be sports. That means it's going to be a wonderful week. And we have to tip the cap this morning to the Little Rock Trojans baseball team, which is headed to the Super Regional round of the NCAA tournament for the first time in their program history. Here's some audio courtesy of ESPN from the game last night as they knock off Jacksonville State 6-3.
29: Swing and a miss. It's over. Little Rock breaks through this improbable, remarkable, magical postseason run. Is going to continue to the Super Regionals next week. A program first.
12: Yeah, amazing. Absolutely amazing. Now, the one adjective he used that I would not agree with is improbable. This is not improbable. This is pretty much almost the second year they did this. Last year, they beat LSU in the first championship game, but they already had a loss, so they had to. And that was LSU's first loss, so they had to play again on Monday because there's a lot of teams that will play today to wrap up the regionals. And so they were in a game on Monday last year, ended up losing to LSU, but that's how close they were to going to the Super Regionals last year. They're basically within three outs of it. And so so this year, they are able to punch a ticket, winning the Hattiesburg Regional. And so so what this means in college baseball is they're now in the Sweet 16. If this was the basketball tournament, this is the Sweet 16. Is where they have now landed. So and that's the fourth seed. So they did it in three wins. They knock off the number one seed Southern Miss in the first game. They have to play Jacksonville State in the second game because they won as well. I think they beat Virginia, and then and then Jacksonville State able to get to the championship round, the finals again, and so they beat Jacksonville State a second time, and that's a wrap. We're off to the Super Regionals for the Trojans, first time ever. Of course, had their coach Chris Curry on with us, Little Rock native, by the way, from right here in Central Arkansas, the coach, and so looking forward to trying to get him back on the show today. They won't put out a schedule for the Super Regionals until after today when the regionals wrap up. So we don't know what time they're going to play. Super Regionals, I believe, will start on Friday. So we'll be seeing them by Friday. But very excited for the team. Obviously did not go the same way for the Razorbacks last night. So we'll get into that either in a minute or later on in the show. But do want to check in on some of the news this morning. President Trump requests stronger terms in the deal with the Middle East to end the war. And here's Fox's Marianne Rafferty with the latest this morning.
0: The request follows a Friday meeting with his national security team. Axios reports the changes include tougher language on Iran's nuclear commitments and its pledge to reopen the Strait of Hormuz. The president is also apparently concerned about financial relief for Tehran under the proposal. The volley of proposed changes coming a week after Trump declared a deal largely finalized. Adding to the uncertainty, reports out of Iran claim President Masoud Pezeshkian has submitted his resignation, saying his government has been sidelined by hardline factions. President Trump warning the U.S. is ready to resume military action if needed.
12: Yep, so that is Fox's Marianne Rafferty. So the president also told Fox's My View with Laura Trump, which is a podcast, that he's in no rush to make a deal, which obviously last week he's, you know, hey, we're almost to a deal. This is about to happen. He has never said that we're rushing to make a deal, but that's he comes real close to it, and that's part of why we saw the oil price go down quite a bit on Friday, and obviously that's seen the gas price go down a little bit over the weekend as well. So we will see. We will see where this all goes momentarily. But and we're going to talk more about that, the momentarily meaning we're going to talk with Tanya J. Powers coming up at 6:40 this morning, so we'll get a little more insight on that. Back to the NCAA baseball tournament, where so Saturday the Diamond Hogs, they go out, they lose to Kansas, but Hunter Dietz has a great night, 14 Ks in the loss for him. So that sends them into the losers bracket. They've got to play Northeastern, who they played on Sunday. They win, so they escape the losers bracket, have to play Kansas. What they would have to have done is beat Kansas twice, but that didn't happen. They end up losing last night 13-10. A lot of big scores with this, and so what that tells you is that the bats were working fine, the pitching not fine at all for the Diamond Hogs. So let's hear from Dave Van Horn after last night's season ending loss.
1: It was a long day. We fought hard, man. I was super proud of our players for getting after it. I mean, the message this morning was, we got to score, we got to hit. And if you'd have told me we're going to score 10 in each game, I'd have told you we're probably going to win both of them. But, you know, the defense let us down a little bit today. And, you know, I got to throw a couple freshmen that went out there and let it rip a little bit. Kind of gets me excited about next year a little bit.
12: Yeah, that's not what you want in the NCAA tournament. You don't want to be getting excited about next year because that means you're done. But in the Hogs offense doing just fine, despite they scored 20 runs over the two games yesterday. Between the two games, they hit 8 home runs yesterday. Reese Robinette hit a couple. You had Ryder Helfrich hit a couple. Zach Stewart hit his 14th. He hit his 14th against Northeastern, hit his 15th against Kansas last night. So two on the day for Zach Stewart. But, I mean, just you're hitting a lot of home runs. You're scoring a lot of runs. And I thought Dave Van Horn was very nice right there. Said the defense kind of let us down. Your pitching kind of let you down is what kind of let you down. So and that plays into some of the defense, I guess. But a lot of hard hit balls is what, especially coming off the turf there with the Jayhawks. But it is 20 minutes after 6. Let's check in on the traffic and weather with Paul Weber.
10: With a look at your Southern Bay Corp traffic this Monday morning, we're beginning the week off with a good start. State police have no accidents to report, and we're seeing no major issues around the metro. Let's buckle up and be careful. That's your Southern Bay Corp traffic. Southern Bay Corp, world builders for everyone, now serving Little Rock with the Arkansas Traffic Network. I'm Paul Weber.
11: Today will be hot as the temperature climbs near the record high of 96 set back in 1951. The weather will also be humid with a mix of clouds and sunshine. Expect a high of 95 for today. Tonight, there may be isolated thunderstorms in some areas during the evening. Otherwise, it will be partly cloudy and humid. Thunderstorms could potentially bring strong wind gusts to localized areas. The low for tonight will be around 70. Tomorrow morning will be overcast, but by the afternoon, there will be a mix of sun and clouds with a passing shower possible. It won't be as hot as today, but it will still feel humid with a high of 85. I'm AccuWeather meteorologist Jason Catarina.
12: And currently, we're at 70 degrees, mostly cloudy skies above us. 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
2: From the KARN newsroom, I'm Jay Jones. The Arkansas Department of Human Services has announced that it will require all summer EBT recipients to reset their PIN numbers that are associated with their cards. The move is in response to reports of theft of benefits from out-of-state scammers. Eligible families are directed to reset their PINs through the EBT call line or through the department's online portal. Conway police were on scene early Sunday morning after a train collided with a vehicle. The train struck an unoccupied vehicle near the Mill Street crossing. No injuries were reported, but the train was transporting hazardous materials. Crews were able to confirm that there were no leaks or releases and no threat to the public. A Centerton police captain died after an explosion at his Gravett home Saturday night. Captain Chris Kelly was working on his farm when the explosion occurred. He was transported to a local hospital with serious injuries, where he later succumbed to those injuries. Kelly worked as a reserve lieutenant for the Benton County Sheriff's Office as well. Arkansas Governor Sarah Huckabee Sanders has officially proclaimed this month as Fidelity Month, encouraging residents to reflect on commitments to faith, family, community, and country. In a proclamation issued Friday, Sanders said the observance recognizes values she described as foundational to both the United States and Arkansas. The proclamation cites references to faith and morality in the nation's founding documents and statements from America's founding fathers, including George Washington. The UA Little Rock baseball team is advancing to an NCAA Super Regional for the first time in the program history. The Trojans punched their ticket after taking down Jacksonville State 6-3 on Sunday night in the Hattiesburg Regional. Now the Trojans wait to find out who they'll face next, taking on the winner of the Gainesville Regional, which will be decided today in a winner-take-all game between Florida and Troy. From the KRN Newsroom, I'm Jay Jones.
12: All right, thank you, Jay. It's rare that I get my sports information from Jay, but I could have looked it up to find out that it was the Florida Regional that we were matched up with. But good to know that it'll be Florida or Troy that we'll be taking on with the Little Rock Trojans. So appreciate that, Jay. So try not to snipe me again. So just kidding. All right, so we got a lot of things going on today here on the show as far as things that you can win and things you can participate in. The first one is that we're giving away some Daughtry tickets this week. Daughtry's going to be at the Magic Springs, part of their concert series on July 11th is when they're going to be, the band will be at Magic Springs. Of course, you can buy tickets at magicsprings.com. Going to give tickets away this week. And so one of Daughtry's big songs is Home, H-O-M-E. That'll be your keyword. All right, so send home to 501-403-5276. That'll get you in the running for some Daughtry tickets. The other thing we're doing this week is we start the KRN American Honor Flag Project. So you nominate people in your life that are deserving to, one, have a little bit of their story told here on the radio, two, that they deserve a brand new American flag from our friends at Flag and Banner. And this is one of the ways that we here at KRN are going to celebrate America's 250th birthday this summer, is by giving away American flags to true patriots who live right here in Arkansas. 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I didn't expect you to. 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
15: Hey, it's David Lucas. You know, over the years, I've learned something. Most people, they don't have a money problem. They have a coordination problem. 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
12: Hey, welcome back to the Monday edition of First News. First day of June, 27 minutes after 6 o'clock. Let's see what's going on the roadways early this morning and also check in on the weather. Here is Paul Weber.
10: With a look at your Southern Bay Corp traffic this Monday morning, we're beginning the week off with a good start. State police have no accidents to report, and we're seeing no major issues around the metro. Let's buckle up and be careful. That's your Southern Bay Corp traffic. Southern Bay Corp, world builders for everyone, now serving Little Rock with the Arkansas Traffic Network. I'm Paul Weber.
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11: Today will be scorching with the temperature nearing the record high of 96 from 1951. Expect a mix of clouds and sunshine with high reaching 95. Tonight there's a chance of thunderstorms in some areas early on. Otherwise, it'll be partly cloudy and muggy with a low of 70. Tomorrow morning will be cloudy, transitioning to a blend of sun and clouds in the afternoon. There may be a passing shower in the mix, keeping it humid, but not as hot with a high of 85. I'm AccuWeather meteorologist Jason Caterina.
12: And currently we're at 73 degrees right now. We've got the partly sunny skies above central Arkansas as we get our first look at the money news this morning. Get ready to kick off the 6 months of trading here this morning on the 1st of June. We check in with Morgan Stanley Wealth Management's Lou Graham. And Lou, good morning to you.
5: Yeah, hey, good morning, Toby. We'll look at that fifth month for just a minute. Record highs set, strong month for May. The Dow Industrial is adding 3%. The S&P 500 up 5%. The NASDAQ advancing 8%. This morning, we're looking for a higher opening for now. We'll see if that opens, if that happens or not. The Wall Street Journal noting that the growing frenzy over memory chips is driving a historic stock rally, sending shares of tech companies soaring in ways that recall the heights of the dot-com boom. Wall Street and history suggest the gains could keep coming. We'll see if that happens or not. Chip stocks powered the S&P up 16% off across April and May, a two-month surge matched only four other times since 1950, according to Dow Jones Market Data. And after that, the index was higher 6 months later by a median of 17%. We'll see if that holds together or not. ArcBest shares up 9.7% for the week. Among Arkansas-based companies, shares up 84% for the year. We'll come back with more in 30 minutes. Toby?
12: All right. Thank you, Lou. We appreciate that. Your keyword this morning to win some Daughtry tickets down at going to be at Magic Springs on July 11th is home, H-O-M-E.

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2: News. I'm Chris Foster. There have been more military strikes in southern Iran and Iranian missiles and drones fired at a U.S. base in Kuwait.
3: CENTCOM says U.S. forces conducted strikes against multiple Iranian targets over the weekend. The strikes hit Iranian radar systems and command and control centers for drones. CENTCOM described the action as defensive in nature to prevent Iran from attacking international shipping lanes and after Iran shot down a $4 million U.S. drone. The Iranians responded by targeting Kuwait with drones and missiles early this morning. Overnight, President Trump posted to Truth Social saying, in part, Iran really wants to make a deal and it will be a good one for the USA and those that are with us.
2: Fox's Trey Yanks. At least 20 protesters were arrested outside the Delaney Hall ICE Detention Center in Newark, New Jersey after breaking a new curfew last night. 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
1: From the KRN Newsroom, I'm Jay Jones. The Arkansas Department of Human Services has announced that it will require all summer EBT recipients to reset their PIN numbers that are associated with their cards. The move is in response to reports of theft of benefits from out-of-state scammers. Eligible families are directed to reset their PINs through the EBT call line or through the department's online portal. Conway police were on scene early Sunday morning after a train collided with a vehicle. The train struck an unoccupied vehicle near the Mill Street crossing. No injuries were reported, but the train was transporting hazardous materials. Crews were able to confirm that there were no leaks or releases and no threat to the public. Arkansas Governor Sarah Huckabee Sanders has officially proclaimed this month as Fidelity Month, encouraging residents to reflect on commitments to faith, family, community, and country. In a proclamation issued Friday, Sanders said the observance recognizes values she described as foundational to both the United States and Arkansas. The proclamation cites references to faith and morality in the nation's founding documents and statements from America's founding fathers, including George Washington. The UA Little Rock baseball team is advancing to an NCAA Super Regional for the first time in the program history. The Trojans punched their ticket after taking down Jacksonville State 6-3 on Sunday night in the Hattiesburg Regional. Now the Trojans wait to find out who they'll face next, taking on the winner of the Gainesville Regional, which will be decided today in a winner-take-all game between Florida and Troy. From the KRN Newsroom, I'm Jay Jones. 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
4: 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Patchy fog is around for Monday morning, and then we'll see mostly sunny to partly sunny skies and temperatures again reaching the low 90s to mid 90s across parts of the state. Heat index values will be in the triple digits with humidity around. Scattered showers and storms are possible, especially in the afternoon and evening. Tuesday rain chances are a bit more slim, and then a cold front comes through for the middle of the week, dropping humidity and temperatures. I'm KRK Fox 16 meteorologist Jenna Warner for the News Radio 1029 KRN Weather Center.
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12: Hey, good Monday morning to you. Welcome back to First News, first day of June. Of course, giving away some Daughtry tickets this morning. Home is the keyword, H-O-M-E. You send that to 501-403-5276. We'll get you in on that contest. Got some other contests going on, so we'll get you in on those here momentarily. But let's first get a look at the traffic and the weather. Here is Paul Weber.
13: With a look at your Southern Bay Corp traffic this Monday morning, we're beginning the week off with a good start. State police have no accidents to report, and we're seeing no major issues around the metro. Let's buckle up and be careful. That's your Southern Bay Corp traffic. Southern Bay Corp, wealth builders for everyone, now serving Little Rock with the Arkansas Traffic Network. I'm Paul Weber.
14: Sponsor will be hot as the temperature climbs near the record high of 96 set back in 1951. The weather will also be humid with a mix of clouds and sunshine. Expect a high of 95 for today. Tonight, there may be isolated thunderstorms in some areas during the evening. Otherwise, it will be partly cloudy and humid. Thunderstorms could potentially bring strong wind gusts to localized areas. The low for tonight will be around 70. Tomorrow morning will be overcast, but by the afternoon, there will be a mix of sun and clouds with a passing shower possible. It won't be as hot as today, but it will still feel humid with a high of 85. I'm AccuWeather meteorologist Jason Caterina.
12: And currently, we're hanging out at 72 degrees. We have partly sunny skies developing over the top of central Arkansas as we head back over to the American Leak Detection phone line to talk about the latest news around the Middle East conflict. And now joining us is Tanya J. Powers from Fox News Radio. Tanya, appreciate you joining us here this morning. And so going into the weekend, Tanya, it sounded like President Trump was close to making a decision about the proposal from Iran, but I didn't hear anything over the weekend about that decision. So what can you tell us about where we are in this proposal process?
15: Yeah, you did not miss a headline, just to clear that up. you are correct. There was not a deal that was announced over the weekend. There was that, kind of vow from the president on Friday to reach a what he called final determination during that 2-hour meeting in the White House Situation Room. That did not end with a decision. So we're still kind of, kind of pausing to see, okay, what's gonna happen. He did say on social media early today that Iran wanted a deal, and suggested that criticism from Democrats and Republicans had made negotiations more difficult. Hmm. Again, that is still, on hold.
12: Yeah.
15: You've also got today the U.S. saying it bombed radar and drone sites in Iran after Tehran shot down an American drone over the weekend. Iran launched a strike of its own. Kuwait also reported incoming fire. And if you're wondering why those two things are related, because, it's not, to a lot of people, it's not immediately clear as to, okay, why is Kuwait in this headline?
12: Right.
15: Just to explain, when all this happened between the shoot down of the drone, CENTCOM says it was responding to Iran's shoot down of a U.S. MQ-1 drone that was operating over international waters. Mm-hmm. That's when Kuwait says that their defenses opened to intercept incoming drone and missile fire. Iran's Revolutionary Guard said that they responded to an American attack. It didn't say where. It was likely referring to that attack on Kuwait. Why is this important? Kuwait is home to U.S. Army Central, which is the Mideast Forward Command for the Army.
12: Yeah.
15: And while the U.S. Air Force does not fly the MQ-1 Predator, the U.S. Army still does. So kind of for some context on why these things are, seemingly related.
12: Well, and the one big thing that sticks out to me, Tiny, is we're in a ceasefire, but there's a lot of fire being thrown around in this ceasefire. And so that seems really odd to me. I assume that with the proposal negotiations that we're still hung up on probably verbiage around uranium and then what they're doing with the Strait of Hormuz. Is that still the main haggling points right now?
15: I would imagine so. Yeah. I'm not sure exactly what the, details are that is the sticking point of all of this. Mm-hmm. But, I mean, Iran's got a pretty good negotiation leverage right now with the Strait of Hormuz. I mean, that has been the case since they went, okay, well, fine, we'll shut it down. You know, and if you attempt to come through it, we're going to, you're going to see all kinds of things that we have left for you. Not Easter eggs, obviously, something way worse.
12: Yeah.
15: And you've also got today the oil prices are going up after that, exchange of military strikes, as you mentioned, between the U.S. and Iran, the ceasefire that does not seem to be a ceasefire. I don't know. I'm questioning that as well. I don't understand the deal with that. I will say that gas prices have dipped a little bit.
12: Mm-hmm.
15: AAA says right now we're paying $4.32 on average for a gallon of regular nationwide. However, gas prices overall are up 45% since the beginning of the war in Iran. I don't have to tell y'all that. You're the one driving past the gas station.
12: That's right. Everyone can see that right now. I do see that the U.S., when CENTCOM comes out and tells us what they've bombed in the last day or so, they always say it was a defensive strike. This was a defensive strike. And so, taking out radar installations, missile launch installations is what it sounds like. Mm-hmm. Has anybody tried this weekend, Tanya, to come through the Strait of Hormuz? Did we have any ships run into the blockade?
15: I'm not sure. That's a good question, and I'm not sure if there have been or not, or if they've, it may have been, if so, maybe a small amount. I mean, there have not been that many who've gotten, as far as how many normally go, I'll say I think the AP had reported about a fifth of all traded oil and natural gas used to come through the Strait.
12: Yeah.
15: There is a lot of pressure on that. That has led to, us messing up the global energy, supplies, the chemical fertilizer that is, not getting through there. I mean, there's a whole lot of ramifications that we've seen already from the Strait being closed. And we aren't the only ones. That's a global thing. That's not just, we're going to hurt America. that's having an effect on literally everybody.
12: Yeah, well, I would even say it's hurting Europe a lot more than it's even hurting the U.S. outside of the price that we pay. When we talk about inventory, Europe seems to be getting into some trouble. But, Tanya, always appreciate the insight and, of course, continuing to watch what goes on. And hopefully we'll get some sort of a decision on this proposal one way or the other here pretty quick. But appreciate your time this morning.
15: Mm-hmm. Thank you.
12: There goes Tanya J. Powers from Fox News Radio. Appreciate her stopping by. The blockade and the gas, the gas started going down a little bit last week, and it probably, I would assume, as you just heard, it's starting to go up today. I would assume that that's going to be the trend right now until we get to some sort of a deal. It was going down because it sounded like there might be a deal coming, but that has not come to fruition yet. So the other thing that was going on this weekend that, it's become such a back burner situation. Ukraine and Russia still fighting with each other, and Ukraine's president says, Zelensky says he'd like to see high-level diplomatic meetings toward ending the war with Russia happen in his country, but hardly anybody's paying attention to it right now. So here's Fox's Grinnell Scott.
16: Ukraine President Volodymyr Zelensky, at the end of a 5-page letter to President Trump and Congress seeking more anti-ballistic missile defenses, urged the U.S. to remain engaged and keep standing with Ukraine. On CBS Face the Nation, Zelensky said envoys Steve Witkoff and Jared Kushner could be there very soon.
17: Yes, we count on their coming to Kyiv. I hope that they will find a possibility to come during 2 weeks.
16: Zelensky said he does understand that timeline could be affected by any new negotiations in the Middle East that may arise. Grinnell Scott, Fox News.
12: Yeah, and you know, Russia just quietly operating however the heck they want. No oversight, just doing whatever they want, and that's not a good thing. And Ukraine, obviously, you know, they've hung in there. They've stuck up for themselves pretty good, while the U.S. has turned their attention to the Middle East, and then a lot of other countries have as well. So we'll you know, obviously keep a close eye on that. Zelensky now making a little more noise, reaching out to the U.S. and saying, hey, I need some more stuff over here to continue this battle. So it is 45 minutes after 6. We're going to take a quick break. We'll come back with some more traffic, weather, and we'll get the five things you need to know. It's News Radio 1029 KARN.
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12: Hey, good Monday morning to you. Hopefully you're getting a good start to the work week. First day of June, 47 minutes after 6. Let's check the traffic and weather. Here is Paul Weber.
13: With a look at your Southern Bay Corp traffic this Monday morning, state police are working an accident I-530 southbound at mile marker 1.9. It's impacting the right shoulder. Other than that, no major issues around the metro. Let's buckle up and be careful. That's your Southern Bay Corp traffic. Southern Bay Corp, web builders for everyone, now serving Little Rock with the Arkansas Traffic Network. I'm Paul Weber.
14: Today will be scorching with the temperature nearing the record high of 96 from 1951. Expect a mix of clouds and sunshine with high reaching 95. Tonight there's a chance of thunderstorms in some areas early on. Otherwise, it'll be partly cloudy and muggy with a low of 70. Tomorrow morning will be cloudy, transitioning to a blend of sun and clouds in the afternoon. There may be a passing shower in the mix, keeping it humid, but not as hot with a high of 85. I'm AccuWeather meteorologist Jason Caterina.
12: And currently we're at 72 degrees. We have partly sunny skies up above central Arkansas. We check in on the five things you need to know with Jay Jones.
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1: From the KARN newsroom, I'm Jay Jones. The Arkansas Department of Human Services has announced that it will require all summer EBT recipients to reset their PIN numbers that are associated with their cards. The move is in response to reports of theft of benefits from out-of-state scammers. Eligible families are directed to reset their PINs through the EBT call line or through the department's online portal. Conway police were on scene early Sunday morning after a train collided with a vehicle. The train struck an unoccupied vehicle near the Mill Street crossing. No injuries were reported, but the train was transporting hazardous materials. Crews were able to confirm that there were no leaks or releases and no threat to the public. A Centerton police captain died after an explosion at his Gravett home Saturday night. Captain Chris Kelly was working on his farm when the explosion occurred. He was transported to a local hospital with serious injuries, where he later succumbed to those injuries. Kelly worked as a reserve lieutenant for the Benton County Sheriff's Office as well. Arkansas Governor Sarah Huckabee Sanders has officially proclaimed this month as Fidelity Month, encouraging residents to reflect on commitments to faith, family, community, and country. In a proclamation issued Friday, Sanders said the observance recognizes values she described as foundational to both the United States and Arkansas. The proclamation cites references to faith and morality in the nation's founding documents and statements from America's founding fathers, including George Washington. The UA Little Rock baseball team is advancing to an NCAA Super Regional for the first time in the program history. The Trojans punched their ticket after taking down Jacksonville State 6-3 on Sunday night in the Hattiesburg Regional. Now the Trojans wait to find out who they'll face next, taking on the winner of the Gainesville Regional, which will be decided today in a winner-take-all game between Florida and Troy. From the KRN Newsroom, I'm Jay Jones.
12: All right, thank you, Jay. Let's see what went on today in history. Oh, we start with a couple states that joined the Union. 234 years ago today in 1792, Kentucky joined America. They became part of the U.S. and the 15th state, by the way. And then 230 years ago in 1796, Tennessee became our 16th state of the Union. So a couple of them joining. 158 years ago today in 1868, President James Buchanan, the 15th president of the U.S., he died in Pennsylvania at the age of 77. He was our only unmarried president, which, of course, led to a lot of rumors. A lot of people thought he batted for the other team. Nobody knows for sure, right? So that's just a rumor that was out there. 88 years ago today, in 1938, Superman appeared in the first issue of Action Comics. In 2014, a copy sold for $3.2 million, which at the time was the highest price ever paid for a comic book. I don't know if that, I would assume, being that that's 12 years ago, that that's been surpassed by now, but maybe not. 62 years ago today, in 1964, the Rolling Stones arrived in New York City to begin their first American tour, their first show. I was at a high school stadium in Lynn, Massachusetts, is where they opened things up. 46 years ago today, in 1980, CNN. Don't hear that very often on our station. They began broadcasting as the first cable news network, CNN. They weren't bad back in the day. You know, you used to just cover the news on all the airports around the country. And then they went completely wacko. And now that's what we have today. And then finally, 17 years ago today, in 2009, General Motors filed for bankruptcy. GM received a $12 billion bailout from the government. We don't really like those. Ford got no money, by the way. We bailed out the airlines after 9/11. We gave money to the airlines, the government did. Bailed out the financial industry, banks, investment firms, a bunch of people in 2008. And then, of course, we've had the auto industry bail out as well, which was mainly General Motors. So we're not big fans of that here anymore. So I'm glad that I'm glad we fight against that. It is 53 minutes after 6 o'clock. Of course, we've got money news, we've got traffic, we've got weather all coming up. It's First News here on News Radio 1029 KARN.
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1: The rich are leaving. They're leaving California. They're leaving New York. They're leaving New Jersey. They're leaving Illinois. They're leaving in droves.
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4: Today will be hot as the temperature climbs near the record high of 96 set back in 1951. The weather will also be humid with a mix of clouds and sunshine. Expect a high of 95 for today. Tonight, there may be isolated thunderstorms in some areas during the evening. Otherwise, it will be partly cloudy and humid. Thunderstorms could potentially bring strong wind gusts to localized areas. The low for tonight will be around 70. Tomorrow morning will be overcast, but by the afternoon, there will be a mix of sun and clouds with a passing shower possible. It won't be as hot as today, but it will still feel humid with a high of 85. I'm AccuWeather meteorologist Jason Catarina.
5: And currently, we are at 72 degrees right now. We've got some sunny skies developing overhead as we get set for another look at the money news with Morgan Stanley Wealth Management of Little Rock's Lou Graham. And Lou, good morning.
6: Hey, good Monday morning. We start the month of June with most of the major indexes at record highs in the U.S. It was a strong month of May. The Dow Jones Industrial Average added 3%, the S&P 500 5%, and the NASDAQ advancing 8%. This morning, we're looking for a higher opening for now. We'll see if that holds together or not. It's going to be a busy week for investors with key reports on employment in the U.S. Overseas this morning, the South Korean Kospi up 3.7%, with Samsung shares adding 10% to that average. It was an all-time high for those shares. U.S. Treasuries this morning, the 10-year with a yield of 4.46%, the 2-year with a yield of 4.03%. That Dow Industrial's all-time high, closing high at 51,032, up 6.2% for the year. Dow component and Arkansas-based Walmart shares losing about 3.8% for the week. Last week, Walmart starts the week at $115.75 a share. We'll come back with more in 30 minutes. Toby.
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7: He insists Iran really wants to make a deal.
8: I'm Dave Anthony, Fox News, and President Trump posted on Truth Social early this morning it will be a good one for the U.S. As for when, the president wrote, just sit back and relax. It will all work out well.
9: Now, the demands from the U.S. side remain to be Iran has to agree to no nuclear weapon, but they also have to agree not to buy one. Any remaining materials have to be destroyed. The Strait of Hormuz has to open with no tolls. Sea mines, they also have to be removed, and the U.S. naval blockade has to be lifted.
8: Fox's Alexandria Hoff at the White House. But with no deal yet, fighting keeps flaring up. The U.S. military went on the attack Saturday and Sunday, with Central Command reporting it targeted Iranian drones and air defenses and a ground control station. Iran has retaliated today, firing drones and missiles at Kuwait, where U.S. troops are stationed, but Kuwait intercepted them. And Fox's Trey Yingst reports from Tel Aviv.
10: We're also tracking developments in the conflict between Israel and Iran's largest proxy, Hezbollah. Over the weekend, Hezbollah launched more than 50 rockets into northern Israel as Israeli ground forces pushed deeper into southern Lebanon. This morning, Israeli Prime Minister Benjamin Netanyahu ordered the IDF to strike the Lebanese capital of Beirut, specifically the Dahya neighborhood, a Hezbollah stronghold.
8: A two-day manhunt is over for the suspected gunman who shot two sheriff's deputies in Virginia on Friday. It ended last night with Michael Puckett's arrest in North Carolina.
9: Puckett is accused of opening fire on two Virginia deputies during a welfare check in Carroll County on Friday night and then fleeing the scene. Deputy Logan Utt died from his wounds.
8: That's Fox's Alex Hogan. Hurricane season started this morning in the Atlantic. Government forecasters predict a below-average season with 8 to 14 named storms.
11: Last year was also slightly below average, but a cautionary tale. We had four majors, three Category 5 monsters. Hurricane Melissa devastated Jamaica, killing close to 50 people there.
8: Fox Weather's Ian Oliver. None of the storms last year hit in the U.S. America's listening to Fox News.
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0: Ron Paul here. 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
1: From the KRN Newsroom, I'm Jay Jones. The Arkansas Department of Human Services has announced that it will require all summer EBT recipients to reset their PIN numbers that are associated with their cards. The move is in response to reports of theft of benefits from out-of-state scammers. Eligible families are directed to reset their PINs through the EBT call line or through the department's online portal. Conway police were on scene early Sunday morning after a train collided with a vehicle. The train struck an unoccupied vehicle near the Mill Street crossing. No injuries were reported, but the train was transporting hazardous materials. Crews were able to confirm that there were no leaks or releases and no threat to the public. Arkansas Governor Sarah Huckabee Sanders has officially proclaimed this month as Fidelity Month, encouraging residents to reflect on commitments to faith, family, community, and country. In a proclamation issued Friday, Sanders said the observance recognizes values she described as foundational to both the United States and Arkansas. The proclamation cites references to faith and morality in the nation's founding documents and statements from America's founding fathers, including George Washington. The UA Little Rock baseball team is advancing to an NCAA Super Regional for the first time in the program history. The Trojans punched their ticket after taking down Jacksonville State 6-3 on Sunday night in the Hattiesburg Regional. Now the Trojans wait to find out who they'll face next, taking on the winner of the Gainesville Regional, which will be decided today in a winner-take-all game between Florida and Troy. From the KRN Newsroom, I'm Jay Jones. 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
2: 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Patchy fog is around for Monday morning, and then we'll see mostly sunny to partly sunny skies and temperatures again reaching the low 90s to mid 90s across parts of the state. Heat index values will be in the triple digits with humidity around, scattered showers and storms are possible, especially in the afternoon and evening. Tuesday rain chances are a bit more slim, and then a cold front comes through for the middle of the week, dropping humidity and temperatures. I'm KRK Fox 16 meteorologist Jenna Warner for the News Radio 102.9 KRN Weather Center.
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7: And good Monday morning to you. Welcome into the 7 o'clock hour of First News. Coming up on the back half of the hour, we'll visit with Mark Hamrick from Bankrate.com. Take a look at some of the reports that came out on the U.S. economy last week. Of course, the PCE report was out and GDP, some housing news as well. So we'll get into all of that. We are giving away some Daughtry tickets this morning. The keyword is home, H-O-M-E, and you send that to 501-403-5276. Daughtry's going to be at Magic Springs on July 11th. Of course, you can go right ahead and buy tickets right now. 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That'll get you in on that. While you're doing that, we're going to check some traffic and weather. Here is Paul Weber.
8: With a look at your Southern Baycorp traffic this Monday morning, state police are still working the accident 530 southbound at mile marker 1.9. It's impacting the right shoulder. Around the metro, we're seeing traffic building up at the usual slow spots to North Interchange, I-30 eastbound from 430 back to Alexander. Buckle up, let's be careful. That's your Southern Baycorp traffic. Southern Baycorp, wealth builders for everyone, now serving Little Rock with the Arkansas Traffic Network. I'm Paul Weber.
9: Sponsor temperature nearing the record high of 96 from 1951. Expect a mix of clouds and sunshine with high reaching 95. Tonight, there's a chance of thunderstorms in some areas early on. Otherwise, it'll be partly cloudy and muggy with a low of 70. Tomorrow morning will be cloudy, transitioning to a blend of sun and clouds in the afternoon. There may be a passing shower in the mix, keeping it humid, but not as hot with a high of 85. I'm AccuWeather meteorologist Jason Caterina.
7: And currently we're at 73 degrees. We got starting to be mostly sunny skies up above Central Arkansas. 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
11: A better life with Dr. Sanjay Gupta.
12: Did you know that almost half the vegetables and more than three quarters of the fruit that we eat in this country come from just one state, California? Yeah, it's true. And according to a new report by the Environmental Working Group, a health advocacy organization, a lot of this produce is tainted with PFAS, which are sometimes referred to as forever chemicals. Why? Well, the EPA says pesticides keep America's food supply safe, abundant, and affordable. And of course, these chemicals are used in every state, not just California. Now, if you are worried, though, about how much you're consuming, the best thing to do is to buy organic produce, if and when you can. Organic or not, you should rinse all fruits and vegetables under running water. Don't use any soap. And as one epidemiologist told us, use a brush on sturdier items like carrots, potatoes, and cucumbers. I'm Dr. Sanjay Gupta, helping you live a better life.
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7: It's Monday. 11 minutes after 7 o'clock here on the first day of June, as we get back into some of the headlines this morning, saw that an Arkansas law professor over at the Bowen School of Law at the University of Arkansas at Little Rock filed a lawsuit against the school, also against the Attorney General, Tim Griffin, because she was terminated from her position last year for comments she made related to the assassination of Charlie Kirk. She basically celebrated Charlie Kirk's death on her Facebook page. It's basically what happened. According to the filing, Branch claims that, did I say that her name was Felicia Branch? I'm not sure if I did. But anyways, that was the name of the professor, is Felicia Branch. She claims that she was, and I quote here from the lawsuit, denied the benefits of her employment contract based on the expression of protected political speech. So she thinks that it's protected, and so we'll find out from the judge, right? She's asking for $850,000 worth of damages is what she's suing for. Her legal team also claims that the calls for her to be fired by our governor, also by the Attorney General Tim Griffin and other officials, and I quote here, intensified the retaliation from the university. That's what it says there. And a lot of, not just the governor and the attorney general called for her to be fired. A lot of people, including some people she works with, were calling for her to be fired. So, you know the saying. Sometimes if you do it in the bed, you're going to have to sleep in it. And she's going to have to sleep in it, right? That's just the way it goes. You made a big mistake, and now you're going to pay a little bit of a price for it. Of course, Congress is getting back to work this week. So the Senate, I believe they get back in action today. The House, they come back on Wednesday. So the House already shortened up their work week. But I'm not saying anything. Senate GOP leaders, of course, they want to get this reconciliation bill going. Just kind of looking at what's on the schedule for Congress, what some of the priorities need to be as they get back to work. And so this reconciliation bill to fund ICE and the CBP, the Border Patrol, this is going to be an uphill climb now, because you've got kind of a revolt among some Republicans, some senators against Donald Trump. And this is about the $1.8 billion anti-weaponization fund. And so that's having a big effect on where this bill, this reconciliation bill, is going to go. And so Senate GOP is asking the White House for some help. They have not provided that help. They're dealing with the Middle East right now. Something we actually talked about this last week with our Congressman Rick Crawford, the FISA Section 702, that's going to expire on June 12th. So just 12 days from now, so that's a big deadline that Congress is going to have to pay attention to and get that thing extended or whatever the other options are, which aren't good. Democrats, of course, have repeated that they want something on the floor about war powers, especially with what's going on in the Middle East. And so this is now becoming a problem for folks like Mike Johnson. I've also got the National Defense Authorization Act. That's going to be in front of a House panel this week, I believe, for a markup. So we'll see where that goes. You've got the appropriators are planning their spending bill markup for June. So obviously they've got till what, September to get the new spending bill together. And then there's the affordable housing bill that's over in the Senate now. And you still got the farm bill hanging out there as well. So lots of things to do that are not in regards to what's going on over in the Middle East other things that we're looking at in the news. There's a lot of work that needs to be done right here at home to get things going. I feel like that list is pretty long. I feel like we're falling behind on the to-do list at Congress, but I don't know that that's something new, to be honest with you. Here's a new one. More deadbeat parents could be banned from international travel starting today. Here's Fox's Chris Foster reporting.
13: For the last 30 years, anyone owing more than $5,000 in child support could have their passport taken away by federal law. The threshold was lowered to $2,500 in 2005, but it hasn't been enforced unless someone tried to renew a passport. Now they're being revoked, starting last month for parents owing $100,000 or more in child support. This wave, it goes down to $75,000, eventually for everyone down to the $2,500 in the law. The State Department's been sending warnings, giving people time to pay up and get off the list states give to the Department of Health and Human Services. Chris Foster, Fox News.
7: This is a good idea. This is a good idea. Any way you slice it. So pay your child support. You were told to do it by the court. So do it. Pay it or don't travel. So that's what always kills me is, even people that have like GoFundMe pages for like medical stuff, but then you see pictures of them in Hawaii chilling out and it's like, hey, why are you asking for money, but you've got money to go to Hawaii? How did that work out? So, big sports day yesterday, especially if you're a Little Rock Trojan fan, which we all are here at the radio station. They are headed to the Super Regional round of the NCAA baseball tournament for the first time in program history as they get the 6-3 win over Jacksonville State. Here's some audio from ESPN of the end of the game yesterday.
14: Swing and a miss. It's over. Little Rock breaks through this improbable, remarkable, magical postseason run. Is going to continue to the Super Regionals next week, a program first.
7: Yeah, tremendous. Just tremendous. They were the last seed in their regional. That's the number 4 seed. They took out the number 1 seed, Southern Miss, in their first game. They played Jacksonville State in their second game, took them out, sent them into the elimination round. Jacksonville State won there, and so then they came back to play the championship game against Jacksonville State and beat them again. And that's how you get to the Super Regionals. 5 Little Rock players were named to the Hattiesburg Regional All-Tournament team. Blake Simpson was selected the tournament's most outstanding player. He's also one of the 5. Named to the all-tournament team. Undefeated regional run. I mean, I don't think we had this on our bingo card at the start of the year, that Little Rock Trojans were going to a Super Regional. Little Rock Trojans baseball team would have a longer baseball season than the Arkansas Razorbacks. But there you have it. The Razorbacks lost yesterday, last night, to Kansas, 13-10. Just couldn't figure out the pitching, unfortunately. And we'll hear from Dave Van Horn later in the show, but he was really nice. He said, you know, we just had some defensive struggles. Wasn't really the defense. Maybe he rolls pitching into the defense, but the pitching was the issue. I mean, the offense was great. 20 runs in the 2 games yesterday that Arkansas scored. Had 8 home runs that they hit yesterday, so the bats were not the problem. It was definitely the pitching that became part of the issue for the Razorbacks. Also on the golf front, we've had the NCAA tournament, men's golf tournament going on. So the Arkansas men's golf team, they're ranked 6th in the country, but they flirted with advancing to the 4th and final rounds before ultimately finishing 19th yesterday after an even par round at the NCAA championships. So the team is out. Sophomore Gerardo Gomez, he tied for 22nd. He'll compete in a 2-man playoff today in hopes of advancing in the tournament as an individual. Even though the team's out, if you have a good enough score, you can move forward as a individual. I've also got the Arkansas State men's golf team. They came close on Sunday at the championships, but their season is over, though. They've got Thomas Schmidt, who is still competing as an individual for the national championship, so we'll see how he does later on today as well. And the Travs, they lost 2-1 on Sunday to Frisco. They've got a day off today, head to Corpus Christi for the next 6-game series. That's a nice little 12-hour bus ride for them today. That'll be fun. It's 19 minutes after 7 o'clock. Let's see what's going on with the traffic and the weather. Here's Paul Webber.
8: With the look at your Southern Baycorp traffic this Monday morning, state police, they have no accidents to report. Around the metro, we're seeing traffic building up at the usual slow spots to North Interchange, 930 eastbound from 430 back to Bryant. Buckle up, let's be careful, and that's your Southern Baycorp traffic. Southern Baycorp, web builders for everyone, now serving Little Rock with the Arkansas Traffic Network. I'm Paul Weber.
9: This message today will be hot as the temperature climbs near the record high of 96 set back in 1951. The weather will also be humid with a mix of clouds and sunshine. Expect a high of 95 for today. Tonight, there may be isolated thunderstorms in some areas during the evening. Otherwise, it will be partly cloudy and humid. Thunderstorms could potentially bring strong wind gusts to localized areas. The low for tonight will be around 70. Tomorrow morning will be overcast, but by the afternoon, there will be a mix of sun and clouds with a passing shower possible. It won't be as hot as today, but it will still feel humid with a high of 85. I'm AccuWeather meteorologist Jason Caterina.
7: And currently, we're at 73 degrees. We've got some sunny skies developing overhead. 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
1: From the KARN newsroom, I'm Jay Jones. The Arkansas Department of Human Services has announced that it will require all summer EBT recipients to reset their PIN numbers that are associated with their cards. The move is in response to reports of theft of benefits from out-of-state scammers. Eligible families are directed to reset their PINs through the EBT call line or through the department's online portal. Conway police were on scene early Sunday morning after a train collided with a vehicle. The train struck an unoccupied vehicle near the Mill Street crossing. No injuries were reported, but the train was transporting hazardous materials. Crews were able to confirm that there were no leaks or releases and no threat to the public. A Centerton police captain died after an explosion at his Gravett home Saturday night. Captain Chris Kelly was working on his farm when the explosion occurred. He was transported to a local hospital with serious injuries, where he later succumbed to those injuries. Kelly worked as a reserve lieutenant for the Benton County Sheriff's Office as well. Arkansas Governor Sarah Huckabee Sanders has officially proclaimed this month as Fidelity Month, encouraging residents to reflect on commitments to faith, family, community, and country. In a proclamation issued Friday, Sanders said the observance recognizes values she described as foundational to both the United States and Arkansas. The proclamation cites references to faith and morality in the nation's founding documents and statements from America's founding fathers, including George Washington. The UA Little Rock baseball team is advancing to an NCAA Super Regional for the first time in the program history. The Trojans punched their ticket after taking down Jacksonville State 6-3 on Sunday night in the Hattiesburg Regional. Now the Trojans wait to find out who they'll face next, taking on the winner of the Gainesville Regional, which will be decided today in a winner-take-all game between Florida and Troy. From the KRN Newsroom, I'm Jay Jones.
7: All right, thank you, Jay. We appreciate that. Let's see who's having a birthday here on the first day of June. We start with the actor Tom Holland, turning 30 years old today. You know, Spider-Man in the MCU and Matt Damon's son in The Odyssey is just a couple of the roles that he's played. I've got the great Heidi Klum, turns 53 years old today. Of course, the German supermodel. She used to be in America. What is it? America's Got Talent judge, I believe, is what she used to be. And has had some interesting marriages. She was married to Seal for a while, which was just an interesting. It was an interesting couple, but they seemed to have a good time until they divorced, of course. You've got David, the son of Sam Berkowitz, is 73 years old today. The serial killer who murdered 6 people in New York in the mid-70s received 6 life sentences. Still living off of you and me, living off the taxpayer money at the Sullivan Correctional Center in Fallsburg, New York, is where he is staying currently. I've got Ronnie Dunn of Brooks and Dunn is turning 73 years old today.

0: Yeah, that's a good one. That's good. Neon Moon was good. Boot Scootin' Boogie was always a good one from Brooks and Dunn. But happy birthday to Ronnie Dunn. Speaking of Rons, Ron Wood is 79 years old today. Of course, Rolling Stones fame. You got Morgan Freeman, the great Morgan Freeman, is turning 89 years old today. Did you know he was born in Memphis?
1: Let me tell you something, my friend. Hope is a dangerous thing. Hope can drive a man insane.
0: That is from my favorite Morgan Freeman movie. That is Shawshank Redemption is what that is. But plenty of other good ones. Driving Miss Daisy back in the day. Lean on Me. Did you know that after high school? So he's born in Memphis, raised in Mississippi. After high school, he actually was in the Air Force. He was a radar repairman in the Air Force for a while. And then goes to L.A. and gets into acting after his time in the military. So he's a veteran. I don't even know if I knew that, to be honest with you. Who else? Pat Boone turns 92 years old today. In the 50s, young Elvis Presley used to open up for him. And then a few that have passed away would have had birthdays today. Andy Griffith was born today in 1926. Of course, Ron Howard's TV dad is Sheriff Andy Taylor. Back in the day, well, then a little newer, you knew him as Matlock, was probably the last big role that he had. And then Marilyn Monroe was born today in 1926 as well. And, of course, passed away, unfortunately, in 1962. But here's some audio.
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0: Ah, yes. Some like it hot, I believe. So there you go. So that's Marilyn Monroe. So, of course, as I said, lost in 1962. It's 25 minutes after 7. We'll be right back with some money news, traffic, and weather. It's First News here on News Radio 102.9 KARN.
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9: A better life with Dr. Sanjay Gupta.
10: Slowly but surely, AI is seeping its way into every corner of our lives. One area perhaps I didn't expect is diet advice. A new study out of Turkey found that chatbots are recommending to teen boys and girls that they restrict their daily calories to dangerously low levels and eat a balance of nutrients that are kind of out of whack. Remember, teenagers are growing, one pediatrician told us. If they aren't getting enough nutrition, it can really stunt their growth on a number of levels. And in extreme cases, it can lead to significant health consequences. Large language models, LLMs, they are designed to agree with you. So if you're looking to lose weight, they're going to push you pretty hard in that direction. They also sometimes don't know how to tell the difference between good information and bad information. And you know who does? Your doctor. I'm Dr. Sanjay Gupta, helping you live a better life.
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0: Hey, good Monday morning to you. Welcome back to First News here on the first day of June. It is 27 minutes after 7. Let's check the traffic and the weather. Here is Paul Weber.
12: With the look at your Southern Bancorp traffic this Monday morning, state police say have no accidents to report. Around the metro, we're seeing traffic building up at the usual slow spots, the North Interchange, and I-30 eastbound from 430 back to Bryant. Buckle up, let's be careful, and that's your Southern Bancorp traffic. Southern Bancorp, web builders for everyone, now serving Little Rock with the Arkansas Traffic Network. I'm Paul Weber.
13: It will be scorching with the temperature nearing the record high of 96 from 1951. Expect a mix of clouds and sunshine with high reaching 95. Tonight, there's a chance of thunderstorms in some areas early on. Otherwise, it'll be partly cloudy and muggy with a low of 70. Tomorrow morning will be cloudy, transitioning to a blend of sun and clouds in the afternoon. There may be a passing shower in the mix, keeping it humid, but not as hot with a high of 85. I'm AccuWeather meteorologist Jason Caterina.
0: And currently we're at 74 degrees. We've got sunny skies up above us. 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As we get into the money news once again with Morgan Stanley Wealth Management's Lou Graham. And Lou, good morning.
3: Hey, good Monday morning. It was a great month of May as we kick off the month of June. During May, the Dow added 3%, the S&P 500 up 5%, the NASDAQ advancing 8%. This morning, we're looking for a higher opening for now. We do have reports on employment and unemployment due out this week, something investors will be looking closely at. In pre-market activity, Tyson shares a little bit higher after dropping about 6% for the week last week. Microsoft on a tear lately, up 3.7% on heavy pre-market volume. Caterpillar, Alphabet, and Walmart indicated lower. We'll see what happens when we open at 8:30. Overseas this morning, the South Korean KOSPI up 3.7%. Samsung shares up 10% over there to an all-time high. As for Arkansas share prices, a sell-off for some of the company shares that we track. Shares of Tyson, like we said, down 6.2%. Murphy Oil down 4.8%. Walmart and WestRock both losing about 3.8%. We'll see if those turn around or not. We're back in 30 minutes, Toby.
0: All right. Thank you, Lou. We appreciate that. Of course, home is the keyword, H-O-M-E. That's Daughtry's song, Home. You send that in to 501-403-5276 to win some tickets for Daughtry today. But to the place where I belong. All right, send home to 501-403-5276. 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He's next.
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16: News. I'm CJ Papa, trying to figure out who's in charge of Iran.
17: The regime is fairly discombobulated, as you know. That's why it's taken so long to negotiate anything.
16: Tennessee Senator Bill Hagerty speaking to Fox. The U.S. and Iran trading strikes over the weekend, and President Trump says, don't rush me.
18: The president issuing a message of reassurance this morning on Truth Social, especially for those who are pushing him to get this deal done faster. He said, quote, sit back and relax. It'll all work out in the end. Iran really wants to make a deal, and it will be a good one for the USA and those that are with us.
16: Fox's Alexandra Hoff. It's the final full day of campaigning for tomorrow's California primary for governor. The top two vote getters advance to the November general election in Los Angeles, called a nonpartisan election. If one of the three top candidates gets more than 50% of the vote, they win the race outright. If not, there's a November runoff. 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
14: From the KRN Newsroom, I'm Jay Jones. The Arkansas Department of Human Services has announced that it will require all summer EBT recipients to reset their PIN numbers that are associated with their cards. The move is in response to reports of theft of benefits from out-of-state scammers. Eligible families are directed to reset their PINs through the EBT call line or through the department's online portal. Conway police were on scene early Sunday morning after a train collided with a vehicle. The train struck an unoccupied vehicle near the Mill Street crossing. No injuries were reported, but the train was transporting hazardous materials. Crews were able to confirm that there were no leaks or releases and no threat to the public. Arkansas Governor Sarah Huckabee Sanders has officially proclaimed this month as Fidelity Month, encouraging residents to reflect on commitments to faith, family, community, and country. In a proclamation issued Friday, Sanders said the observance recognizes values she described as foundational to both the United States and Arkansas. The proclamation cites references to faith and morality in the nation's founding documents and statements from America's founding fathers, including George Washington. The UA Little Rock baseball team is advancing to an NCAA Super Regional for the first time in the program history. The Trojans punched their ticket after taking down Jacksonville State 6-3 on Sunday night in the Hattiesburg Regional. Now the Trojans wait to find out who they'll face next, taking on the winner of the Gainesville Regional, which will be decided today in a winner-take-all game between Florida and Troy. From the KRN Newsroom, I'm Jay Jones. 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
19: 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Patchy fog is around for Monday morning, and then we'll see mostly sunny to partly sunny skies and temperatures again reaching the low 90s to mid 90s across parts of the state. Heat index values will be in the triple digits with humidity around. Scattered showers and storms are possible, especially in the afternoon and evening. Tuesday rain chances are a bit more slim, and then a cold front comes through for the middle of the week, dropping humidity and temperatures. I'm KRK Fox 16 meteorologist Jenna Warner for the News Radio 1029 KRN Weather Center.
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10: Staying active every day will go a long way towards helping you live a happy, healthy, and pain-free life. And there's perhaps no movement more fundamental than walking. It reinforces the alignment, stability, and coordinated muscle activation that supports how your body moves, whether you're doing strenuous exercise or simply going about your daily life. This is according to Dana Santis, a strength and conditioning specialist. Even though you walk every day, Dana does say you can make small adjustments to immediately improve your walking mechanics. So, keep your rib cage stacked over your pelvis. 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Allow your arms to swing naturally in coordination with your legs. Keep your gaze forward, your jaw relaxed, and then just breathe in through your nose and out through your mouth. I'm Dr. Sanjay Gupta, helping you live a better life.
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0: Ah, good Monday morning to you. It is the first day of June, 37 minutes after 7 o'clock. Coming up, we're going to visit with Mark Hamrick from Bankrate.com. Get a little breakdown on what's been going on in the U.S. economy. Inflation-wise, it's not good, so we'll see what the housing is. Some housing information from last week, so we'll see. Maybe there's some positives in that. Home is your keyword, H-O-M-E. If you want to win some Daughtry tickets, July 11th at Magic Springs Theme and Water Park, send home to 501-403-5276, or you can buy tickets at magicsprings.com is the website. So Daughtry, July 11th, send home to 501-403-5276, the American Leak Detection text line. And while you're doing that, we're going to check the traffic and weather. 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
13: Shirt climbs near the record high of 96 set back in 1951. The weather will also be humid with a mix of clouds and sunshine. Expect a high of 95 for today. Tonight, there may be isolated thunderstorms in some areas during the evening. Otherwise, it'll be partly cloudy and humid. Thunderstorms could potentially bring strong wind gusts to localized areas. The low for tonight will be around 70. Tomorrow morning will be overcast, but by the afternoon, there will be a mix of sun and clouds with a passing shower possible. It won't be as hot as today, but it will still feel humid with a high of 85. I'm AccuWeather meteorologist Jason Katarina.
0: And currently, we're at 74 degrees. We have mostly sunny skies above Central Arkansas. 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
0: That's nature, that's right.
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0: Hey, good Monday morning to you. First day of June, 20 minutes in front of 8 o'clock. And there was more housing info that came out last week. PCE report on inflation. Bunch of other information came out as well about the U.S. economy. And so here to try to make it make sense is Mark Hamrick, the senior economic analyst for Bankrate.com, as well as the Washington, D.C. bureau chief. And he's on the American Leak Detection phone line this morning. Mark, welcome back to the show. How you doing this week?
21: It's great to be with you, my friend. You know, as you are going down that list, as you do every week when we join, and you always handle our conversation so well, I'm just thinking, like, I'm either proud or embarrassed to think that I've been your economics nerd out enabler, you know, over these years.
0: We've appreciated it. I mean, I think we're working on like 3 or 4 years now. So
21: yeah,
0: it's a beautiful, awesome. It's a beautiful thing here. So you've helped us out a lot. So as we dig into it now, obviously sometimes we have to talk about things that aren't that great, and that's where we're going to start this morning with the PCE report on inflation last week. Like I said, it didn't sound like it was great, but what did you see in the numbers, Mark? What stood out to you?
21: It's fascinating because for those that aren't, let's say waiting for this data to come out, yeah. It is important because this is the main measure of inflation that the Federal Reserve watches. And why is that important? Because the Federal Reserve is one of the few entities that can do something or try to do something about it. And that what they would try to do when inflation is out of control is raise interest rates. And that possibility has been raised in future months because of what we're all experiencing. So this is a rather complex series of data that's released, but it begins with some things that are actually very very simple. The first thing is a measurement of Americans' personal income on the month of April. And in that case, it was virtually flat, coming in with a monthly change of 0.0. There was some strange stuff going on here, which took some time to figure out, because there was a program which was paying farmers to make up for essentially the damage that they suffered under the tariffs that were imposed last year. And that program basically came to a close going into this report. So that was sort of a month over month situation that really just reflected this one program. Doesn't necessarily say a lot about what's going on with all Americans. But at the same time, just taking that at face value, just think about no change in income on the month. Well, good old Americans continued to spend money, so we had a 0.5% increase in consumer spending. So the other part is that when you adjust the incomes for inflation, and just think about the fact that, you know, inflation's been surging, it's been out, it's really been high since 2022, and just got another lease on life from the Iran war. If you adjust that income for inflation, it was down 0.5% in April, and that means that Americans, those who had savings, were dipping into savings to pay for what it was they were buying. So that's all the sort of setup of all that. Then we get to the inflation part of it that we talked about at the beginning, where the Fed's watching all that. Mm-hmm. Basically, that news was not good either, because the year-over-year change on inflation with the PCE prices index was up 3.8%. So just think about prices rising 3.8% over the past year. If you exclude food and energy, and as we say, you know, none of us do that in our personal lives, but it's an economic exercise, that was up 3.3%. So Fed's target's 2%. You know, and we're not at the Fed's 2% target.
0: Yeah. And so, which it does make for, and you kind of alluded to it at the start here of the conversation, but it makes for an interesting buildup to the Fed meeting later on this month. It's the first, you know, Fed meeting for the new Fed chair, Kevin Warsh. He's talked about it. People around him have talked about it, that, you know, and obviously President Trump has nominated him, and we know that President Trump wants to drop the interest rate, wants to drop it big, and wants to drop it fast. And these numbers don't really lead you down that road. And so will this be a butting of heads at this first meeting, or is Kevin Warsh going to be on board with, hey, there's no way that we can drop interest rates with the inflation at 3.8% right now and the way the rest of the world is? How do you think that meeting starts going? What's the prediction right now, Mark?
21: Well, if anything, I think the situation is more clear now, meaning in previous months, there had been a situation where, well, maybe we need to prioritize protecting the job market, because before the Iran war, inflation felt like it was becoming something akin to yesterday's news. And
0: sure,
21: with the Iran war, it's today's news again. So, you know, I think where we had some dissent among votes when we were at these Federal Reserve meetings, that was because it was an unclear situation. And even then Chairman Powell would say, when you're talking about the outlook for the economy, we don't have a lot of conviction on that because it's so uncertain. And I think right now, what you can say is the economy has proven remarkably resilient. We'll get a snapshot. We can talk about that later, but we'll get a snapshot on the job market later this week. It'll probably show a fair amount of resilience there. They're not worried about the job market collapsing because there's been no sign that that's happening, but they are, frankly, taking this inflation outlook more seriously, because ultimately that's probably as important as anything for the Fed, is to respond to inflation when it's surging. And ultimately, the response to that has to be that you move interest rates up.
0: Right. So we're talking with Mark Hamrick this morning, the senior economic analyst at Bankrate.com. As far as you also mentioned last week that there's going to be a few different reports on some different aspects of housing information coming out last week. How did that what did we find out about the real estate here in our country, knowing that mortgage rates probably aren't going down anytime soon?
21: They've been going up, of course, and, you know, the cost there really since the war began has been going from just below 6% on the 30-year fixed-rate mortgage to where we were last week with the bank rate average at 6.56, and that's absolutely directly related to all that. So the key measure we got this past week measures just a smaller slice of the housing market, which is the sales of new homes versus those that are previously owned. These are the homes, of course, that are brought to the market by builders. And so new home sales were weaker than expected. They had a month-over-month decline of a little more than 6% and down 11% year-over-year. One of the interesting things I thought in this report was buyers were gravitating toward more expensive homes. And so that had been sort of the that was the opposite of what we've seen in previous months, where existing home sales prices were higher on average than new home sales prices. And with this one, that came in at $422,500. It had previously been sort of percolating just below $400,000. So, you know, you need more supply of homes for sale in general, and new homes are one way to bring new homes to market, obviously, but that's not going to solve the supply issue. And therefore, we're going to see the housing market sort of maybe put in single-digit percentage increase here over the course of the year, and measuring sales, constrained by affordability challenges, the prices of homes, the mortgage rate being elevated, and an inadequate supply of homes available.
0: Mark, you talk about that there's a trend towards more expensive homes. Does that also point towards the that maybe that starts saying that, hey, the middle to bottom of the middle class is now kind of getting priced out, you know, due to lack of inventory? Would that be why more expensive homes are getting purchased?
21: I mean, we've talked so many times about sort of this economy where the middle class is kind of relegated, right? If we use a term that talks about sort of being eliminated from competition.
0: Yeah.
21: I think that's the case. And so the people who have assets, the people who might have previously owned a home, the people that are heavily invested in the stock market, you know, they're still on a roll. And so if they're going to buy a new home, whether it's a second home, a first time home purchase, whatever it is they're doing, they're just better poised to afford a home. And so builders are like, well, we want to build cheaper homes for those who are entry level potential home buyers. But we also have these wealthy people, let's say in a given suburb where, you know, it could be a new home that's sale for $1.5 million.
0: It's
21: kind of wild.
0: Yeah, no, it is. It's a crazy market right now, and definitely more of a, you know, more of a seller's market than a buyer's market at this point. But Mark, how did the weekly jobless claims and continuing claims look? Anything surprising in those numbers last week?
21: The good news there is, you know, as we set up the monthly employment data, that the job market data continues to come in basically looking well behaved. So we had an increase of new applications for unemployment benefits of 5,000. That takes them up to 215,000. And the continuing claims rose very slightly, almost not moving at all, to just under 1.8 million. So, you know, still gradual cooling in the job market, slowdown in hiring, but overall layoffs remain remarkably low. The job market is just, you know, soft or softening rather than breaking.
0: Yeah. As we're talking with Mark Hamrick, senior economic analyst for Bankrate.com this morning. Of course, Mark, the kind of mentioned it earlier, star of the show this week, probably going to be the May jobs report coming out towards the end of the week. But what else is on the calendar that you've got your eye on?
21: Well, it'll be sort of all this series of job-related data this week. So tomorrow we get the job openings report, and that's always important because it tells us not only the number of job openings, which have been typically of late below the number of unemployed, as well as when you start talking about part-time workers who'd like to have full-time work, that's another 4.9 million Americans, amazingly enough. Mm-hmm. So if we talk about, you know, 5 million people being hired, and, you know, 7.4 million Americans out of work, you know, that shows you that there's more demand for employment than there are jobs available. And so that's why we like the job openings report, so-called JOLTS report on Tuesday. We'll get the private payrolls reading from ADP coming out on Wednesday. We'll get the Challenger Gray and Christmas job cut announcements reading, which is always interesting because it tells us what sectors of the economy are announcing intentions to shed jobs. There's been a lot of buzz around how much of that is involving artificial intelligence. And then, of course, the big kahuna, coming on Friday, yeah. Which will be the monthly employment report.
0: Well, it's going to be a very busy week. Going to get a lot of job information, which should be interesting, as you said, to see how it all comes in. But, Mark, always appreciate the information and looking forward to getting into it again next Monday. But hope you have a good week. I know it's going to be a busy week, but appreciate you coming on the show this morning.
21: Well, busy is fun, and it's always fun to get on the right foot with you. So thank you so much, Toby.
0: You bet. There he goes. He's Mark Hamrick. He's the senior economic analyst for Bankrate.com. He's also the Washington, D.C. bureau chief. So that means when the Fed meeting comes up later on this month, he will sit in the room and listen to the press conference after and let us know what went on. So looking forward to that as well. It's 52 minutes after 7 o'clock. We're going to check the five things you need to know with Jay Jones.
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3: From the KRN Newsroom, I'm Jay Jones. The Arkansas Department of Human Services has announced that it will require all summer EBT recipients to reset their PIN numbers that are associated with their cards. The move is in response to reports of theft of benefits from out-of-state scammers. Eligible families are directed to reset their PINs through the EBT call line or through the department's online portal. Conway police were on scene early Sunday morning after a train collided with a vehicle. The train struck an unoccupied vehicle near the Mill Street crossing. No injuries were reported, but the train was transporting hazardous materials. Crews were able to confirm that there were no leaks or releases and no threat to the public. A Centerton police captain died after an explosion at his Gravett home Saturday night. Captain Chris Kelly was working on his farm when the explosion occurred. He was transported to a local hospital with serious injuries, where he later succumbed to those injuries. Kelly worked as a reserve lieutenant for the Benton County Sheriff's Office as well. Arkansas Governor Sarah Huckabee Sanders has officially proclaimed this month as Fidelity Month, encouraging residents to reflect on commitments to faith, family, community, and country. In a proclamation issued Friday, Sanders said the observance recognizes values she described as foundational to both the United States and Arkansas. The proclamation cites references to faith and morality in the nation's founding documents and statements from America's founding fathers, including George Washington. The UA Little Rock baseball team is advancing to an NCAA Super Regional for the first time in the program history. The Trojans punched their ticket after taking down Jacksonville State 6-3 on Sunday night in the Hattiesburg Regional. Now the Trojans wait to find out who they'll face next, taking on the winner of the Gainesville Regional, which will be decided today in a winner-take-all game between Florida and Troy. From the KRN Newsroom, I'm Jay Jones.
0: All right. Thank you, Jay. We appreciate that. We've got another look at the money news, the traffic, the weather. That's all coming up next on First News here on News Radio 1029 KARN.
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0: And you haul trout to over 50 ponds?
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0: That's nature, that's right.
4: Up 5% for the S&P 500, the NASDAQ adding 8%. The growing frenzy over memory chips is driving a historic stock rally, they say, sending shares of tech companies soaring in ways that recall the heights of the dot-com boom. Wall Street and history suggest the gains could keep coming. We'll see if that happens or not. Chip stocks powered the S&P 500 up 16% across April and May, a two-month surge matched only four times since 1950, that according to Dow Jones market data. The index was higher 6 months later, each time by a median of 17%. Arkansas share prices, 9 of 14 higher for the week, 11 of 14 higher for the year. Some selling last week for recent gainers. Tyson shares dropping 6.2% for the week. Murphy USA down 6.8%. ArcBest shares adding 9.7% last week. J.B. Hunt up 6.8%. We're back in 30 minutes, Toby.
5: All right. Thank you, Lou. We appreciate that. We're going to talk a little bit about the gas price with Fox News Radio's Jeff Manasso coming up.
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6: It was self-defense.
7: I'm Dave Anthony, Fox News. That's what the U.S. Central Command is saying about the military strikes targeting Iran over the weekend, shooting down Iranian drones and bombing air defenses in a ground control station. And Fox's Trey Yingst reports from Tel Aviv.
8: The Iranians responded this morning by targeting Kuwait with drones and missiles. Overnight, President Trump posted on Truth Social in part saying Iran really wants to make a deal and it will be a good one for the USA and those that are with us. Iran's parliament speaker and top negotiator Mohammad Khalibaf said this on Sunday about the ongoing talks.
9: Until we are certain that we have secured the rights of the Iranian nation, we will not approve any agreement.
7: Oil prices are rising more than 2%. At the gas pump, though, another 1 cent decline. AAA's national average for regular $4.32 per gallon is almost a quarter less than the Iran conflict price spike peak last month. Our European allies intercepted a Russian oil tanker in the Atlantic. The French Navy, with the help from Britain, took control of the ship over alleged violations of international sanctions, exporting oil to finance Russia's war in Ukraine. The suspected gunman in an attack on sheriff's deputies in Virginia Friday is behind bars in another state.
10: 55-year-old Michael Puckett is behind bars, police in Surry County, North Carolina, making the arrest last night, saying they used a drone to locate him at a home there. The U.S. Marshal's Office identified Puckett on a wildlife game camera there.
7: Fox's Alex Hogan. Puckett's facing a murder charge because one of the deputies was killed. Some auto workers are picketing this morning.
11: Nearly 1,000 UAW members at the American Axle Doubt Corporation plant in Three Rivers, Michigan are on strike after negotiations with the company broke down. Members of Local 2093 claim they're done making concessions and say it's been 18 years since they've been fairly paid. Union officials say the workers' pay was drastically cut during the Great Recession to keep the company alive.
7: That's Jenny Casola. 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

0: 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We're facing the same monetary chaos as the 70s with significantly more debt. 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
1: 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A Centerton police captain is dead after an explosion at his home Saturday night in Gravette. Benton County deputies say Captain Chris Kelly was working on his farm when the explosion happened. He was taken to the hospital, but he died from his injuries. Kelly also worked as a reserve lieutenant for the Benton County Sheriff's Office. Emergency crews in Conway have cleared the scene of a train wreck. The train was carrying hazardous materials when it hit an unoccupied car on the tracks near the Mill Street crossing Sunday morning. There were no injuries or leaks of hazardous material reported. Police say the rail traffic is back to normal operations. Most of Arkansas Girls State counselors resigned in protest on the last day of the session. In a statement, 74 of the 78 counselors say they're resigning and want changes after claims of program mismanagement from the American Legion Auxiliary Arkansas Girls State Committee. It comes after issues before this year's session where around 150 girls were denied admission due to administrative errors. The American Legion Auxiliary Department of Arkansas released a statement saying they are already planning for next year. Arkansans on SNAP are being required to reset their PIN for their EBT cards. The Arkansas Department of Human Services says there are reports of theft from out-of-state scammers. Going forward, the cards will not work until the additional steps have been finished. Families can do this through the EBT call line or through the department's online portal. I'm Fox 16's Ashley King from the News Radio 102.9 KRN News Desk.
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3: From the Arkansas Storm Team, I'm KRK4 News meteorologist Pat Walker. Hot and humid this afternoon with a high of 93. We'll likely have a heat index value over 100. Ouch. But late this afternoon, we'll see a chance of showers and thunderstorms. We might have some stronger thunderstorms producing some gusty winds. Be aware of that. It's a 30% chance of rain this afternoon, a 40% chance of rain and thunderstorms tonight with an overnight low of 70. I'm meteorologist Pat Walker for News Radio 102.9 KARN.
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8: 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And that's your Southern Maycorp traffic.
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6: Yeah, good Monday morning to you. Welcome into the 8 o'clock hour of First News. Coming up, we'll get into some of the headlines. Also, we'll talk with Jeff Manasso at the end of the hour. Take a little deeper look at the gas price situation. It's coming down. A lot of people say it's going right back up. So stand by. We'll get some info on that coming up. Home is your keyword to win the Daughtry tickets, 501-403-5276. 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The other thing we kicked off today is the KARN American Honor Flag Project. 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
4: With a look at your Southern Bay Corp traffic this Monday morning, state police have no accidents to report. We're seeing slowdown 630 eastbound from University back to 430. Also around the North Interchange, let's buckle up and be careful. That's your Southern Bay Corp traffic. Southern Bay Corp, world builders for everyone, now serving Little Rock with the Arkansas Traffic Network. I'm Paul Weber.
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11: Hot as the temperature climbs near the record high of 96 set back in 1951. The weather will also be humid with a mix of clouds and sunshine. Expect a high of 95 for today. Tonight, there may be isolated thunderstorms in some areas during the evening. Otherwise, it'll be partly cloudy and humid. Thunderstorms could potentially bring strong wind gusts to localized areas. The low for tonight will be around 70. Tomorrow morning will be overcast, but by the afternoon, there will be a mix of sun and clouds with a passing shower possible. It won't be as hot as today, but it will still feel humid with a high of 85. I'm AccuWeather meteorologist Jason Catarino.
6: And currently, we're at 77 degrees, sunny skies above Central Arkansas. 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
22: Recent survey conducted by Common Sense Media found one-third of teenagers prefer AI companions over humans for serious conversations. There's a term for that. Social offloading. And experts we talked to warned that this habit could be stunting emotional growth, leaving an already isolated generation who came of age during the pandemic even less prepared for the messiness of human interaction. Sure, AI can help you polish whatever it is you're looking to say, but that's not very human, right? It's the messiness that makes our interactions with each other so real. It's also what makes them so validating, help us to develop our confidence, our voice, our deep bonds with each other. Psychiatrists we talked to encouraged turning to family or friends when you're struggling to express yourself. They are keen to help. I'm Dr. Sanjay Gupta, helping you live a better life.
0: Hurt in a car? 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
6: Ah, good Monday morning to you. First day of June, getting into the sixth month of the year, 12 minutes after 8 o'clock. So we'll get back into some of the news this morning. An Arkansas law professor filed a lawsuit last week against UALR and also the Arkansas Attorney General, Tim Griffin, as well, after she was terminated from her position at Euler from the Bowen Law School last year for comments she made related to the assassination of Charlie Kirk. Basically, what she did is she went on her personal Facebook page and celebrated the death of Charlie Kirk, is basically how that played out. Lawsuit was filed by Felicia Branch, is the former Bowen School of Law professor who put this lawsuit in. And so according to the filing, Branch claims that she was, and I'll quote the filing here, she was denied the benefits of her employment contract based on the expression of protected political speech. So making fun of people dying, I don't know if that necessarily is protected, but and obviously the UALR did not think so. As part of the lawsuit, she is seeking $850,000 worth of damages. Branch's legal team also claimed that the calls for her to be fired by the governor and the and from the Attorney General Tim Griffin, there's plenty others of officials who called for her to be fired as well, but she says in the lawsuit that intensified the retaliation from the university. When you're firing someone for cause, a cause meaning that they've committed a crime against the handbook that that you live by at that office, that that's not retaliation. That is dealing with a problem is what that is. And so I don't know that you call that retaliation. Obviously, she's going to try and frame it as retaliation. So we'll see where this court case goes. But I would hope that it doesn't go too terribly far. Also, President Trump, as we had for some of the national news, he's reacting to the growing number of artists that are dropping out of Freedom 250's Great American State Fair. This is very disappointing to me, I have to say. Fox's Alex Hogan is at the White House with more.
1: Bret Michaels and Martina McBride are among the latest to drop out, arguing that they thought it was a nonpartisan event, that turned out to be misleading. Again, those words according to them. President Trump today on Truth Social said that he's floated the idea of canceling the concert and giving a speech instead. And on social media, he also blasted the judge's ruling, saying that the Kennedy Center cannot be rebranded to include President Trump's name and that his name will be needed to be removed from not only the center, but also the website within 2 weeks.
6: Yeah, so that's Fox's Alex Hogan at the White House. The American 250, that's separate from the Freedom 250. And so I guess that caused trouble for some of these artists. We know what the trouble is that people got online and started, messaging them, sending to their Facebook pages and their Twitter accounts and their Instagrams that, oh, I can't believe you're going to go to D.C. and sing for America. This is Trump's thing. You're a Trumper. You're a MAGA. I mean, that's what they're saying to him. And then these artists just bowed to it, which, I mean, look, we've seen a lot of this from the actors in Hollywood, a lot of the musicians. It's disappointing because it is too bad. This is the American State Fair. It's for everybody. It's for the left and it's for the right. And that's too bad that these artists don't want to support the country. Really, really rough day on Friday for Trump. You heard a lot of it there with people backing out of the concert, his name being pulled off the Kennedy Center. The district judge, his quote was, Congress gave the Kennedy Center its name and only Congress can change it. I don't know how legal that is. I mean, obviously the judge thinks he's got legal standing, so that may be 100% correct. I did think it was odd that Trump just threw his name on there. I don't mind it being there, but I thought it was odd. Seemed really quick to me. As far as how he could do that, I thought that maybe that would have to go through some hoops to get something done there. But Trump's just like, hey, my name would fit right there. Just go ahead and put it up there. The $1.776 billion anti-weaponization fund, that was blocked on Friday from moving forward by a federal judge. He was then ordered by a different federal judge to respond to accusations that his settlement with the IRS, which led to the creation of the anti-weaponization fund, that it was premised on deception. I don't even know what that means. I need more details on that, but that's what the judge said. So a rough Friday all the way around for President Trump. So we'll see. Hopefully that means that this week goes much better. Usually you have a bad week, you just follow it with a good week. So as far as going back to the Middle East, we've had actual fighting during the ceasefire over the weekend. The U.S. launched airstrikes targeting Iranian sites as the two nations continued talks. Here's Marianne Rafferty from Fox with some more details.
2: The U.S. says it carried out new self-defense strikes on Iranian radar and drone sites in the Persian Gulf and Strait of Hormuz. This comes after Iran shot down an American drone over international waters. Kuwait also says it intercepted drones and missiles believed to be linked to Tehran. The latest exchanges are testing a fragile U.S.-Iran ceasefire. And it's happening as a potential longer-term peace deal between the two countries remains in limbo. President Trump is reportedly seeking changes to a draft agreement, including tougher nuclear commitments and a pledge to reopen the Strait of Hormuz.
6: So that's Fox's Marianne Rafferty. The president of Iran is reportedly, is he called the president? I just thought he was called supreme leader. Has reportedly submitted his resignation letter. Oh, there is a president. He submitted his resignation to the supreme leader. So I guess he's down the totem pole a little bit there in Iran. How about we listen to my favorite piece of audio today? This is compliments of ESPN and our Little Rock Trojans last night, punching a ticket for the first time ever to the Super Regionals of the NCAA Baseball Championship Tournament.
7: Swing and a miss. It's over. Little Rock breaks through. This improbable, remarkable, magical postseason run is going to continue to the Super Regionals next week, a program first.
6: Yeah, so they will play Florida or Troy. Florida and Troy play today. I should look up the time of that game. But they'll play later today in that regional. The winner will then move on to play Little Rock in the Super Regional. Obviously Florida's probably going to be favored in that game. So we'll see. We'll see how that plays out. But just a wonderful three-game run for the Trojans. Five of the Trojans players landed on the Hattiesburg Regional All-Tournament team. Blake Simpson was selected as the tournament's most outstanding player. That's the MVP of the tournament is what that is right there, folks. So Simpson also a unanimous selection to that all tournament team, which is impressive also. But just a great run, and we get to keep the ride going. So we're gonna try and get Coach Curry back on the show this week. Had him on last week, last Thursday, so we'll see if we can get him on once again this week as they head into the Super Regionals. But very, very exciting for the Little Rock Trojans. On the reverse side, of course, you had the Diamond Hogs, they end up losing to Kansas last night, 13-10. So that concludes their season. They played two games yesterday. They had they scored 20 runs between the two games. They hit 8 home runs. You would think that would equal out to winning some games. It did not. Well, they won the first one. Obviously, they beat Northeastern. But then losing to Kansas, just didn't have the pitching. Just didn't have the pitching. Hunter Dietz was great, but he lost the start. He had 14 Ks. Kind of doesn't matter if you lose the game. It wasn't Hunter Dietz's fault. I think they were tied when he left the game, and that was in Saturday's game against Kansas. But just didn't have the arms to make it happen this year. So the bats finally came around about a month and a half ago. The arms did not. So it's 19 minutes after 8 o'clock. Let's check in on the traffic and the weather once again. Here is Paul Weber.
16: With a look at your Southern Maycorp traffic this Monday morning, state police have no accidents to report around the metro. We're seeing traffic still building up at the North Interchange. Other than that, no major issues around the metro. Buckle up. Let's be careful and have a magnificent Monday. That's your Southern Maycorp traffic. Southern Maycorp, where the builders for everyone, now serving Little Rock. With the Arkansas Traffic Network, I'm Paul Weber.
11: Today will be scorching with the temperature nearing the record high of 96 from 1951. Expect a mix of clouds and sunshine with high reaching 95. Tonight, there's a chance of thunderstorms in some areas early on. Otherwise, it'll be partly cloudy and muggy with a low of 70. Tomorrow morning will be cloudy, transitioning to a blend of sun and clouds in the afternoon. There may be a passing shower in the mix, keeping it humid, but not as hot with a high of 85. I'm AccuWeather meteorologist Jason Caterina.
6: And currently we're at 78 degrees, sunny skies up above central Arkansas. 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
23: From the KARN newsroom, I'm Jay Jones. The Arkansas Department of Human Services has announced that it will require all summer EBT recipients to reset their PIN numbers that are associated with their cards. The move is in response to reports of theft of benefits from out-of-state scammers. Eligible families are directed to reset their PINs through the EBT call line or through the department's online portal. Conway police were on scene early Sunday morning after a train collided with a vehicle. The train struck an unoccupied vehicle near the Mill Street crossing. No injuries were reported, but the train was transporting hazardous materials. Crews were able to confirm that there were no leaks or releases and no threat to the public. A Centerton police captain died after an explosion at his Gravett home Saturday night. Captain Chris Kelly was working on his farm when the explosion occurred. He was transported to a local hospital with serious injuries, where he later succumbed to those injuries. Kelly worked as a reserve lieutenant for the Benton County Sheriff's Office as well. Arkansas Governor Sarah Huckabee Sanders has officially proclaimed this month as Fidelity Month, encouraging residents to reflect on commitments to faith, family, community, and country. In a proclamation issued Friday, Sanders said the observance recognizes values she described as foundational to both the United States and Arkansas. The proclamation cites references to faith and morality in the nation's founding documents and statements from America's founding fathers, including George Washington. The UA Little Rock baseball team is advancing to an NCAA Super Regional for the first time in the program history. The Trojans punched their ticket after taking down Jacksonville State 6-3 on Sunday night in the Hattiesburg Regional. Now the Trojans wait to find out who they'll face next, taking on the winner of the Gainesville Regional, which will be decided today in a winner-take-all game between Florida and Troy. From the KRN Newsroom, I'm Jay Jones.
6: All right, thank you, Jay. I was just looking at some of the things coming up this month as we are on the first day of June. We'll start with the sports stuff since I like it the best. You got Stanley Cup Finals. You got the NBA Finals. If you're a tennis fan, you got the French Open going on, a little Roland Garros action. You got the at least I saw a bunch of Roland Garros action going on the TV this weekend. World Cup gets underway on June 11th, which I was doing a little prep for it this weekend. Yesterday, I watched some of U.S. and Senegal. U.S. got the win, 3-2, so that was nice. Pulisic got a goal, which was awesome. So that starts June 11th. The first game for the U.S. is going to be against Paraguay on the June 12th is when that'll happen. I believe that's Friday. You've got Golf's U.S. Open is June 18th through the 21st. And then here's another one I'm really looking forward to. The UFC White House event, so UFC Freedom 250 is going to happen on June 14th. Of course, that is also President Trump's birthday. I've got the official first day of summer coming up on the 21st. 21st is also Father's Day, so we've got first day of summer and Father's Day on the same day this year. So you've got that as far as movies that are going to come out this month. You got the Masters of the Universe, if you're into He-Man and all that stuff, that comes out this coming Friday. Steven Spielberg's Disclosure Day is going to be released on June 12th. June 19th, Toy Story 5. No, that's going to make five Toy Stories that I have not seen. So that's coming out as well. A good one for the kids, obviously. Holidays, of course, we mentioned Father's Day, Juneteenth. Our company celebrates Juneteenth. That'll happen on the 19th. We won't be here. And we're gearing up for America's big 250th birthday, final month before it hits. As 4th of July getting very close. So looking forward to that as well. Should be a lot of events, of course, here at KRN. We've got the KRN American Honor Flag Project going on. So nominate your Arkansans out there that you know of that are great patriots and send their names into USA250 at krnnewsradio.com. That's the email address, and we'll get them into it's not a drawing. We pick from the people's stories who will win an American flag each Friday here on the station, all brought to you by the Arkansas Pickup Truck Accessory Warehouse and Vortex Spray Liners at 65th and University. 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We'll be right back with some more traffic, weather, money news. 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
6: Good Monday morning. Hopefully you're getting a good start to the work week. It'll be a hot one today. So let's check in on that traffic and weather. Here is Paul Weber.
16: With a look at your Southern Bay Corp traffic this Monday morning, state police have no accidents to report. Around the metro, we're seeing traffic still building up at the North Interchange. Other than that, no major issues around the metro. Buckle up, let's be careful, and have a magnificent Monday. That's your Southern Bay Corp traffic. Southern Bay Corp, well, builders for everyone, now serving Little Rock. With the Arkansas Traffic Network, I'm Paul Weber.
13: Sponsored.
6: And taking a look at your weather today, it's going to be hot with temperatures approaching the record of the high of 96, which was set in 1951 as our record. Going to be humid, so we're going to be around 95 or so today, so right up against it. Tonight, thunderstorm in spots this evening, low around 70. Tomorrow, overcast in the morning, then sun and a cloudy mix in the afternoon with the high around 85 for tomorrow. Currently 79 degrees under sunny skies here in central Arkansas. As we head over to get another look at the money news with Morgan Stanley Wealth Management's Lou Graham. And Lou, good morning.
14: Start the month of June with most of the major indexes at record highs. It was a strong month of May, the Dow adding 3%, the S&P up 5%, the NASDAQ advancing 8%. The Wall Street Journal notes that the growing frenzy over memory chips is driving a historic stock rally, sending shares of tech companies soaring in ways that recall the heights of the dot-com boom. Wall Street and history suggest the gains could keep coming. We'll see if that happens or not in pre-market activity. Tyson shares a little bit higher. Microsoft on a tear lately. It's up 3.7% earlier in heavy pre-market volume. Caterpillar, Alphabet, and Walmart shares indicated a little bit lower. We'll see what happens when that opening bell goes off in less than a minute. The Dow Jones Industrial Average at 51,032 year-to-date, up 6.2%. The S&P up 1.4% last week, up 10.7% so far this year at 7580. The Nasdaq, the outperformer, up at 26,972 year-to-date, up 16%. We're back at 8:58. Toby?
6: All right. Thank you, Lou. Hopefully he's talking about some green on the screen. Sounds like it's going to be some green on the screen. So we are giving away some Daughtry tickets this morning. 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
30: I'm Chris Riccobono, founder of Untuckit. When I started the brand, I wanted to make the perfect fitting untucked shirt. And over the years, we changed the way guys think about how they dress.
31: 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A Centerton police captain is dead after an explosion at his home Saturday night in Gravette. Benton County deputies say Captain Chris Kelly was working on his farm when the explosion happened. He was taken to the hospital, but he died from his injuries. Kelly also worked as a reserve lieutenant for the Benton County Sheriff's Office. Emergency crews in Conway have cleared the scene of a train wreck. The train was carrying hazardous materials when it hit an unoccupied car on the tracks near the Mill Street crossing Sunday morning. There were no injuries or leaks of hazardous material reported. Police say the rail traffic is back to normal operations. Most of Arkansas Girls State Councilors resigned in protest on the last day of the session. In a statement, 74 of the 78 councilors say they're resigning and want changes after claims of program mismanagement from the American Legion Auxiliary Arkansas Girls State Committee. It comes after issues before this year's session where around 150 girls were denied admission due to administrative errors. The American Legion Auxiliary Department of Arkansas released a statement saying they are already planning for next year. Arkansans on SNAP are being required to reset their PIN for their EBT cards. The Arkansas Department of Human Services says there are reports of theft from out-of-state scammers. Going forward, the cards will not work until the additional steps have been finished. Families can do this through the EBT call line or through the department's online portal. I'm Fox 16's Ashley King from the News Radio 1029 KRN News Desk.
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1: From the Arkansas Storm Team, I'm KRK4 News meteorologist Pat Walker. Hot and humid this afternoon with a high of 93. We'll likely have a heat index value over 100. Ouch. But late this afternoon, we'll see a chance of showers and thunderstorms. We might have some stronger thunderstorms producing some gusty winds. Be aware of that. It's a 30% chance of rain this afternoon, a 40% chance of rain and thunderstorms tonight with an overnight low of 70. I'm meteorologist Pat Walker for News Radio 1029 KARN.
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18: If you're caring for an aging parent, you may feel quite often that you're alone in what you're doing. But you're not. Not by a long shot. According to a new report by the Pew Research Center, 10% of U.S. adults are caring for a parent over age 65. Millions more are caring for a spouse or partner 65 or older. Beyond the sheer numbers, this report, perhaps unsurprisingly, found a major difference in caregiver well-being between men and women. One psychologist we spoke to suggested thinking 5 years in the future and imagining where you are right now. Will you be glad you took something on, or regretful that you didn't? You also need to cut yourself some slack, he said, especially women. Don't try to shoulder all of the burden by yourself. You might need to ask for help before you burn out. You'll be so glad you did. I'm Dr. Sanjay Gupta, helping you live a better life.
6: Hey, good Monday morning to you. Welcome back to First News. First day of June as we get into the 6 months. Also, last few minutes, you can text HOME to 501-403-5276. Get in on the Daughtry tickets for Magic Springs Theme and Water Park. His concert coming up on July 11th. So that is HOME to 501-403-5276. That drawing coming up in just a few minutes after we talk with Jeff Manasso from Fox News Radio about the gas price. Something's been on our mind a lot lately, and lightening our wallets quite a bit as well. But did see it go down a little bit over the weekend, so but we'll see if that's going to be the trend or not. Let's check in on the traffic and the weather. Speaking of gas prices, here is Paul Weber.
3: With a look at your Southern Bay Corp traffic this Monday morning, State Police have no accidents to report. We're seeing no major issues around the metro. Buckle up, let's be careful, and have a magnificent Monday. That's your Southern Bay Corp traffic. Southern Bay Corp, web builders for everyone, now serving Little Rock with the Arkansas Traffic Network. I'm Paul Weber.
4: Sponsor, temperature climbs near the record high of 96 set back in 1951. The weather will also be humid with a mix of clouds and sunshine. Expect a high of 95 for today. Tonight, there may be isolated thunderstorms in some areas during the evening. Otherwise, it'll be partly cloudy and humid. Thunderstorms could potentially bring strong wind gusts to localized areas. The low for tonight will be around 70. Tomorrow morning will be overcast, but by the afternoon, there will be a mix of sun and clouds with a passing shower possible. It won't be as hot as today, but it will still feel humid with a high of 85. I'm AccuWeather meteorologist Jason Caterina.
6: And currently, we're at 78 degrees right now. We do have sunny skies above central Arkansas as we head over to the American Leak Detection phone line. And we find Jeff Manasso is going to talk a little bit about some of these gas prices going up or going down. And are they going to go back up? So we'll get into all of that as he joins us on the American Leak Detection phone line. Jeff, good morning to you. And I was just looking. Little Rock, at least according to the page I'm looking at, which I think is Gas Buddy, $3.88 per gallon this morning. It was $3.99, I believe, on Friday when we last looked here on the show. And so it seems like the gas price has come down a little bit in the last week. And so is that what's happening nationwide? Are we seeing the gas price go down right now?
5: Yeah, gas prices have ticked down nationally. Let's hope it keeps going down even further. The national average price of the pump, $4.33 per gallon, according to AAA. Mm-hmm. You have $3.88 in Little Rock?
6: Yes, that's what I'm showing this morning, $3.88.
5: That's about 4 cents cheaper than the state average, according to AAA.
6: Okay.
5: And it's why people are flocking to these warehouse clubs like mm-hmm. Costco primarily because they've got lower gas prices, often 20, 40, maybe even 50%, 50 cents less expensive than, your standard gas station. Mm-hmm. It's one of the reasons why Costco is reporting record gas sales in state country, about $5 per gallon here in the Chicago area, mm-hmm. $6 per gallon on average in California.
6: Yeah.
5: And the savings, they add up fast, and so the discount at these warehouse clubs, they can save your typical driver often hundreds of dollars annually.
6: Do they talk at all when you talk about like Sam's Club and Costco? Are they having inventory issues at all? Are they having trouble accessing all the gas that they need? And I know here in the middle of the country, that's not really an issue. But I wonder about like on the West Coast, where at least we had reports early on when the war in the Middle East started, that California, at least, that they were getting a certain percentage. I want to say it was 15 or 20% of their gas was coming out of the Middle East, at least the oil was. And so do we see gas inventory problems anywhere in the U.S. that we know of right now?
5: Not that I'm aware of. I know here in the Midwest, there hasn't seemed to be any issues that I've seen that's been reported on. But California has just been tanking itself and going after gas companies where they're just leaving the state,
6: right.
5: And so all these oil refineries and they're shutting down. So California is doing it to itself,
6: yes.
5: Or at least that's what people are saying. And so, mm-hmm. But what Costco does. And some of these other retailers, these warehouse clubs, they buy gasoline in bulk and they're able to do it. And plus the membership fees, that's able to offset some of these costs. And so you see them able to offer discounts of, 20, 30, 40, 50 cents off mm-hmm. per gallon, where the gas station down the street can't do that.
6: No, that's very true. And I mean, I'm guilty of this, and I don't know if it's guilt at all. I mean, I'm trying to find the best deal. And so I definitely, I'm getting mine at the local Costco is where I'm
5: yep.
6: getting mine. And I did drive through a Sam's Club parking lot yesterday. And the biggest line was not to get into the store. It was to get some gas is where the yep. biggest line was. And so, Jeff, what do you see for trends? Do we expect this to keep coming down, especially with no deal made in the Middle East yet? Or do we expect this to probably start going back up as the longer that we go without a deal with the conflict in the Middle East?
5: The people who are closer to this, the air quote experts, I've kind of heard both. This could keep going, particularly if the war with Iran continues on.
6: Yeah.
5: But the truth is I have no idea, my friend. I'm watching like everybody else and hoping it, and you're watching it tick down like it is, and you're going, okay, yeah, I'm getting behind this, these prices coming down. I myself also enjoy the warehouse club discounts. I've got a 30 gallon tank, and so it adds up, buddy.
6: Yeah, no, I what am I? I must be like a 17 or 18 gallon tank or something. But it was, I mean, on Friday it was like $70-$75 fill up the tank, which that's a lot. That felt like a lot to me, and so it becomes uncomfortable. I heard several groans and gripes at the gas pump while I was there. Other people not happy with what was showing up for their end of the trip price also. But Jeff, always appreciate you coming on the show. Of course, we'll keep watching the gas price, but we'll definitely have you back on here again soon, so thank you.
5: Thanks, my friend.
6: There goes Jeff Manasso from Fox News Radio. Always appreciate his time. I was just looking at, the Gas Bunny prices, and I'm finding this on KRK's gas tracker page. It's a pretty good page. I enjoy it. So they're saying the Costco here in West Little Rock, $3.74. I'm trying to find out when these were updated. I don't see a time here on the page, so I'm assuming this is this morning or at the latest last night. They are saying that there's a lawn, which I don't know what that is, A-L-O-N, 7715 Geyer Springs Road here in Little Rock. Oh, this is, okay, so this is 2 o'clock yesterday afternoon. They had $3.49 gas. What is that? What's the lawn? I don't know what that is. Somebody needs to tell me. I need to know. 7715 Geyer Springs Road. What are you doing out there at $3.49 gas? They say the mobile on Geyer Springs, I didn't even know mobile was still around, was $3.59, $75.20 Geyer Springs. That was, so that's a Saturday time stamp on that. So that was Saturday night. The Sam's Club yesterday at 1:30. This is the one on Landers Road. It was $3.65. That was in Sherwood, I'm sorry. It was $3.65. Jacksonville had some $3.69 gas. That was this morning at 6:30 at the Macon station. So now some of these prices I do know for some of these places, not the Sam's Club, not the Costco, but this is the cash price. If you come with cash, then you pay a little better price than if you use your debit card or your credit card. And so that's one thing that I've seen. And so these may be cash prices that we're looking at, as opposed to, you know, if you go in like most of us, just stick the card into the machine. They say the lowest gas price in all of Arkansas. This was reported at 6 o'clock last night. $3.33 at the TA Travel Center in Jonesboro. 3121 Dr. MLK Jr. Martin Luther King Jr. Drive. It's interesting when you have Martin Luther King Drive, if you call it Dr. Martin Luther King Drive, you got two DRs in there, you know, it makes it a little confusing, but nonetheless. So that's $3.33. Last night was the most expensive that we've seen, but it's obviously painful at the pump. That's what we're doing right now, is having a little pain at the pump. So why don't we take a quick break? We'll be right back as you're listening to First News here on News Radio 102.9 KARN.
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18: If you're caring for an aging parent, you may feel quite often that you're alone in what you're doing. But you're not. Not by a long shot. According to a new report by the Pew Research Center, 10% of U.S. adults are caring for a parent over age 65. Millions more are caring for a spouse or partner 65 or older. Beyond the sheer numbers, this report, perhaps unsurprisingly, found a major difference in caregiver well-being between men and women. One psychologist we spoke to suggested thinking 5 years in the future and imagining where you are right now. Will you be glad you took something on or regretful that you didn't? You also need to cut yourself some slack, he said, especially women. Don't try to shoulder all of the burden by yourself. You might need to ask for help before you burn out. You'll be so glad you did. I'm Dr. Sanjay Gupta, helping you live a better life.
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0: 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You want me to check your weather?
21: Yeah, please.
0: All right, let's see. Weather looks a bit cloudy. Uh-oh.
21: What's wrong?
0: I see you got a traffic tie-up on the main drag.
21: Oh, that's gonna cost me.
0: 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Just beyond the backup.
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6: Hey, good Monday morning to you. It is the first day of June. Home's the key word. We're doing the drawing for the Daughtry tickets here in just a couple of minutes. So send home to 501-403-5276 to get in on that for the day. While you're doing that, we're going to check in on the traffic and the weather. Here is Paul Weber.
3: With a look at your Southern Bay Corp traffic this Monday morning, state police have no accidents to report. We're seeing no major issues around the metro. Buckle up, let's be careful, and have a magnificent Monday. That's your Southern Bay Corp traffic. Southern Bay Corp, web builders for everyone, now serving Little Rock with the Arkansas Traffic Network. I'm Paul Weber.
4: Today will be scorching with the temperature nearing the record high of 96 from 1951. Expect a mix of clouds and sunshine with high reaching 95. Tonight, there's a chance of thunderstorms in some areas early on. Otherwise, it'll be partly cloudy and muggy with a low of 70. Tomorrow morning will be cloudy, transitioning to a blend of sun and clouds in the afternoon. There may be a passing shower in the mix, keeping it humid, but not as hot with a high of 85. I'm AccuWeather meteorologist Jason Caterina.
6: And currently we're at 77 degrees right now. We've got sunny skies up above us here at News Radio 1029 KARN.
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23: From the KARN newsroom, I'm Jay Jones. The Arkansas Department of Human Services has announced that it will require all summer EBT recipients to reset their PIN numbers that are associated with their cards. The move is in response to reports of theft of benefits from out-of-state scammers. Eligible families are directed to reset their PINs through the EBT call line or through the department's online portal. Conway police were on scene early Sunday morning after a train collided with a vehicle. The train struck an unoccupied vehicle near the Mill Street crossing. No injuries were reported, but the train was transporting hazardous materials. Crews were able to confirm that there were no leaks or releases and no threat to the public. A Centerton police captain died after an explosion at his Gravett home Saturday night. Captain Chris Kelly was working on his farm when the explosion occurred. He was transported to a local hospital with serious injuries, where he later succumbed to those injuries. Kelly worked as a reserve lieutenant for the Benton County Sheriff's Office as well. Arkansas Governor Sarah Huckabee Sanders has officially proclaimed this month as Fidelity Month, encouraging residents to reflect on commitments to faith, family, community, and country. In a proclamation issued Friday, Sanders said the observance recognizes values she described as foundational to both the United States and Arkansas. The proclamation cites references to faith and morality in the nation's founding documents and statements from America's founding fathers, including George Washington. The UA Little Rock baseball team is advancing to an NCAA Super Regional for the first time in the program history. The Trojans punched their ticket after taking down Jacksonville State 6-3 on Sunday night in the Hattiesburg Regional. Now the Trojans wait to find out who they'll face next, taking on the winner of the Gainesville Regional, which will be decided today in a winner-take-all game between Florida and Troy. From the KRN Newsroom, I'm Jay Jones.
6: All right, thank you, Jay. We appreciate it, of course. So the key word to win the Daughtry tickets today was home, based on this song from Daughtry.
24: But to the place where I belong, and where your love has always been enough for me.
6: Yep, in fact, I even played a clip there. Didn't even have the word home in it. But that's if I would have played the whole clip Jay that gave me, I would have had home at the start of it. So he's looking at me going, what an idiot. Our winner coming out of the hat this morning is 0071. 0071. So congratulations to them, picking up some Daughtry tickets. Head on down to Magic Springs on July 11th and enjoy the show. Of course, we'll have these tickets all week long. We'll be able to we'll be giving those tickets away. So make sure to get in on that tomorrow. What's in the entertainment file this morning as I take a quick look? I got the fifth season premiere of Battle on the Beach. This is an HGTV show. Ty Pennington hosted. And I think they've got like three hosts. They mentor three teams who renovate beachfront properties. Makes us all jealous and wonders how they got their money, right? The stand-up special tonight, Jeff Foxworthy, The Joke's on Me. That's on Fox Nation. That's a streamer. So you can go check that out as well. Should be pretty good. And then it was an interesting week, weekend, I should say. Interesting weekend at the box office as Gen Z apparently took over the theater. So here's Fox's Carmen Roberts telling us how the weekend box office went.
1: It was a monster weekend at the box office, literally. Gen Z moviegoers packed theaters for not one, but two breakout horror hits.
2: Sometimes I'm scared I'll get lost.
1: A24's Back Room scared up a jaw-dropping, record-smashing $81 million domestically during its opening weekend. Meantime, Focus Features' Obsession kept the screams coming, pulling in $24.6 million in its third weekend and blowing past the $100 million mark domestically. The twist, both films were directed by YouTube creators and on shoestring budgets. Carmen Roberts, Fox News.
6: Yep, that's going to make you mad. So the director of Backrooms is also the youngest filmmaker in history to top the box office charts. Kane Parsons is 20 years old. And then the Obsession director, Curry Barker, is not much older, at 26 years old. So those are your top two directors, both from YouTube fame. As you heard there, so I'd never heard of either one of them. So, and I know Backrooms, I believe, is a horror movie. I'm not sure if I know much about the Obsession movie. The Obsession movie, it's been out a couple weeks, so it took a couple of weeks to gain some traction, but now it apparently has it. So, all right, we'll be right back to wrap things up. 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
18: For the ninth year in a row, Finland has been named the happiest country in the world. That's according to the World Happiness Report put out every year by the Wellbeing Research Center at the University of Oxford in the UK. Two other Nordic nations, Iceland and Denmark, came in at numbers 2 and 3. Now, having spent quite a bit of time in these countries over my 2.5 decades as a journalist, I can tell you that this is not at all that surprising. There's an entirely different way of thinking in these countries. We before me, you might say. In other words, the mentality is less adversarial and much more, we're all in this together. One other interesting thing that came up was that no matter where someone lived, the more time they spent on social media, the less happy they were. Want to smile? It's simple. Put your phone away for a bit. I'm Dr. Sanjay Gupta, helping you live a better life.
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3: All right. Thank you, Lou. We appreciate that. So, yes, hopefully we'll get a little green on screen by the end of the day. As far as tomorrow on the show, I'll have the Mike Faison Farmers Insurance Sports Report. We're gonna talk with Professor Robert Steinbuch tomorrow about his latest courtroom win on some gun control issues that were going on. Also, champion arm wrestler Michael Todd is going to join us as well. Don't miss Finnegan Show presented by the Minton Law Firm at 4 o'clock this afternoon, and we will see you at 6 a.m. tomorrow morning right back
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9: More American strikes hit more Iranian targets. I'm Dave Anthony, Fox News, and U.S. Central Command calls the weekend attacks defensive. And Iran retaliated today, firing missiles and drones at Kuwait, but they were intercepted.
10: Military officials say it was in response to Iran's shootdown of a U.S. MQ-1 drone that was, quote, operating over international waters. Meantime, Kuwait reported incoming drone and missile fire around the same time Iran's Revolutionary Guard said it responded to an American attack without saying where, likely referring to the attack on Kuwait. Iran is maintaining its chokehold on the Strait of Hormuz, disrupting the global supply chain and driving up the price of fuel around the world.
9: That's Fox's Tanya J. Powers. Oil prices are surging up almost 7% this morning. President Trump posted on Truth Social early this morning, just sit back and relax, it'll all end well. Writing, Iran really wants to make a deal, and it will be a good one for the U.S.
11: New this morning, Iran's foreign minister trying to attach the possible deal with the United States to the situation in Lebanon. He said on X, the ceasefire between Iran and the U.S. is unequivocally a ceasefire on all fronts, including in Lebanon. Its violation on one front is a violation of the ceasefire on all fronts. The U.S. and Israel are responsible for the consequences of any violation. Over the weekend, Hezbollah launched more than 50 rockets into northern Israel as Israeli ground forces push deeper into southern Lebanon.
9: Fox's Trey Yingston, Tel Aviv. Congress returns from break this week with the Senate considering a plan to fund immigration enforcement and border patrol using a process Democrats cannot block. Republican Congresswoman Kat Chemek tells Fox Business.
12: This is a once-in-a-generation opportunity for us to get our country back on track, and I feel that the Senate has not taken this seriously.
9: Democrats keep demanding immigration enforcement reform as anti-ICE protests rage on. In New Jersey, that was last night in Newark. Those protesters want the detention facility there shut down over allegations of inhumane conditions Homeland Security denies. 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
15: He seems to be the one in with the guns emerging as the most powerful guy in Iran, which means he doesn't want a deal. And by any standard, Vahidi's considered more radical than maybe even the regime that was

0: there before, putting this guy with such a bloody, murderous record at the top of the Revolutionary Guard Corps confirms the regime is not moderating under pressure. On the contrary, they're going to double down on men who's on careers of people who have been built on hostage taking, assassination, domestic repression and torture, and of people. And by any standard, he is considered as radical as the regime's hardline elite that was in power.
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0: You know, there's something big Americans keep forgetting about, you know, behind the news cycles, behind the tariff wars, the conflicts, war, ICE raids here at home. 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
9: So then this angry reality show star, who grew up wealthy and popular and is not very wealthy or popular anymore, really starts to enjoy the attention. He starts to think, you know, I should be mayor, which is a statement that should make everyone laugh. But not everyone is laughing. Not everyone sees this as a joke. Right now, if you believe the polls, 22% of them are going, you know what, you should be mayor.
10: Ah, yes, the propaganda apparatus of the Democrat Party is boundless. There is Jimmy Kimmel, late night TV, $15 million a year network program to do Democrat Party lying and propaganda for them. You see a couple of forced laughs of people on some kind of opioid, from what we can tell. Well, very good and happy Monday to you, and welcome back. We continue to be at 888-630-9625. He's talking about Spencer Pratt, because the propaganda, the brainwashing, the drip of the LSD from the Democrat Party, the brainwashing will continue until civilization ends. And they're hoping to facilitate that sooner rather than later. Remarkable things going on in our country. And Spencer Pratt, and I don't know a lot about Spencer Pratt. I mean, know about the same as you do, I suppose. He is now running for the mayor's job in Los Angeles. Who would want that job? But the Spencer Pratt guy, who's 42 years old, and he was on a reality TV show, which is not really reality at all, but I think you appreciate that. And everywhere he goes, the corrupt, filthy, cross-dressing, pedophilia media, the Nazi, fascist, racist, pedophilia, those are the Democrat Party's hit list, go-to name-calling identifiers. Everybody's a pedophile now because they're all pedophiles and they're projecting. I don't know. We had how many Democrats around here, elected Democrats, been arrested for child porn? We had the mayor of College Park. He had been visiting the White House again and again, and then he got the child porn. But that's not important now. Let's go to this because Tom Lamas, who pretends to be a news reporter with NBC News now. He used to pretend to be a reporter with ABC News. Now he's moving on down or something, and he's a fake news reporter with NBC Fake News. And I want to share this back and forth that fake reporter, Democrat propagandist, shill, Tom Lamas, sitting down. It's a sit-down interview as opposed to a walking interview. Spencer Pratt, and all of the questions that Tom Lamas asks him are about Donald Trump. And, yeah, but what about Trump? But what do you think about Trump? And he's like, look, I'm running for mayor of Los Angeles. I'm looking for mothers and housewives to vote for me, to vote me into office. And if you ask him what his political party is, well, you know, I guess he has represented himself as a Republican in the past. And then he's an independent, and he's not running as a Republican, as he's running as an independent for the mayor's position. But that doesn't matter to Tom Lamas because, you know, if he's not rooting for the home team, the Democrat Party, then Tom Lamas and NBC News, they are there to undermine him. And I don't feel strongly about the guy one way or the other. You know, if they reelect Karen Bass to be mayor again, then they deserve everything they get. They deserve all the murders, all the illegal alien gangs, all the arson fires. Remember the arson fire, the Pacific Palisades, billions. And that was started by a guy who hates CEOs and capitalism, right? And loves Luigi Mangione. That's the guy that started the fires there, and he's been arrested, and he's a Democrat Party lunatic. He's Jonathan Rindernecht is his name. Sounds like a Nazi, doesn't he? He's a free Luigi kind of guy, and he started the fires. And he said that he hates CEOs and he hates capitalism, and he loves Luigi Mangione because Luigi Mangione assassinated a CEO with a healthcare insurance company in New York City. And we all saw the video, and he became an instant hero of the bloodthirsty ghouls of the cross-dressing Democrat Party. Isn't that amazing? Mm-mm-mm. Yeah, he's a free Luigi. But let's get back to Tom Lamas of NBC Fake News, talking to this guy, Spencer Pratt, who is running for mayor of Los Angeles, California. And why aren't the questions about what he's running on and every question he asks is about Trump, because he's trying to ambush him and set him up and get him to say something that will hurt him politically with Los Angeles voters. NBC News, and they had late night TV. You got Jimmy Kimmel undermining Spencer Pratt on late night TV because their propaganda apparatus is ubiquitous. Here is the fake reporter Tom Lamas talking to Spencer Pratt, who's running for mayor of Los Angeles.
11: Everything, as you may or may not know, in politics these days is seen through the prism of President Donald Trump. Do you think President Trump is a good president?
10: What?
12: The only prism I see anything is what I live. My town burning down is what got me in the race. I'm in a local race. The president has nothing to do with why My streets have naked drug addicts. My streets don't have lights in the poles. My streets have potholes all over. My town burned down. My race is a local race. I don't care what's going on in the national politics in other states. I am running for a local position.
10: Running for a regular bit of, and that's nice. And he's apparently a registered Republican to vote. But wait a minute. I'm running for mayor of Los Angeles, and you just came at me with a series of questions about Trump all rolled into one, and you want me to opine about President Trump, and he deflected. He's running for mayor of a left-wing city where they love gangs and crime.
11: Right, but you need to have a relationship with the federal government. You just said 2 minutes ago you were going to move homeless to the federal lands. So you got to have a relationship with the federal government. So what is your take on President Trump? You're going to host the Olympics in 2 years. You're going to be the mayor of that city, maybe. What's your relationship going to be like with President Trump?
12: I'm going to have a relationship with two presidents, and they're going to be the same.
10: And they're going to be the same. Whatever that means, that he's going to outlast this Trump presidency, and then there'll be another president after that, and he'll still be mayor. Tom Lamas is like, but Trump, it's Trump derangement syndrome on some sort of hallucinogenic drug, maybe psilocybin, maybe mushrooms, hard to say. And here we come with Trump.
11: Do you want his endorsement?
12: I don't need anyone's endorsement but mothers. That's who's getting me elected. People keep forgetting it's Democratic moms that do not feel safe that are putting me in office in 5 days.
10: I gotta tell you. Here's Tom Lamas. He's not a journalist. He's a Democrat Party operative, apparatchik, and he's not a good reporter. I'm sure he's been given lots of Lucite blocks and golden statuettes for his terrible work on behalf of the Democrat Party and the left. But Tom, is he a Latinx? He could be a Latinx. Here's Tom Lamas. And wait, we're not done yet because Trump.
11: Can you explain to me something? Because you're not afraid of anything. You're not afraid of giving your opinion on anything, but you won't give me an opinion on President Trump. And I get it that his endorsement, his blessing may not be good for you. It likely isn't
10: good
11: for you.
10: Which is why I'm pushing it.
11: But if you're fearless, what do you think of President Trump? You're a Republican,
10: pushing
11: right?
10: him and Again, pushing him.
12: This right here, what you're doing.
11: I'm just asking.
12: No, I'm telling you.
11: Yeah.
12: This conversation is what's destroyed local elections. People don't care in L.A. They want to feel safe. They don't want to step in human poop. I don't need to have personal opinions about anybody that doesn't affect them stepping in human poop. It's not.
10: It's Los Angeles and what the Democrats have done to the city, and I'm running on making it better. And you people. And I am calling you people. You people are, you mean more crime, you mean more gangs, you mean more fires with no water coming out of the fire hydrants. You mean, it's just amazing, amazing stuff. And I got, I don't know if you saw the Ro Khanna thing, but boy, this Ro Khanna, Democrat congressman from California, was asked by some clown with a giant Afro wig. He's like, he's got it like a bozo wig, but he, asked him about the fire, the Pacific Palisades giant fire, billions in damage, thousands of houses, people displaced, including Spencer Pratt, by the way. And that's one of the reasons that he's running for mayor. But Democrat Congressman Ro Khanna was asked by Slappy the Clown, about, the fire. And you'll never guess that Democrat Congressman, Ro Khanna said it was Trump's fault. The fire in Los Angeles, Pacific Palisades, Los Angeles, California, 1,000 houses plus burned to the ground. Nothing's being rebuilt because Gavin Newsom and Karen Bass and all that good stuff. And what did Ro Khanna say when asked about it by Slappy the Clown?
9: Look, I think that there is was a lot of hurt and anger after the fires.
10: Yeah.
9: My view is that the blame of that really needs to go on Donald Trump. They still owe the state $50 billion.
10: I'm sorry. This all happened while Joe Biden was president. Donald Trump wasn't president during the Democrat fire, and it was a Democrat set fire by a Democrat for Democrat political reasons. And it was political terrorism that caused this fire. And the suspect who was arrested, the arsonist, in the Palisades fire, here's the headline, looked up to Luigi Mangione as hero. He looked up to Luigi Mangione as a hero, and that's not all. He loved the killing of United Healthcare CEO, he's a Robin Hood like figure. Said the torture and he's a free Luigi guy. Jonathan Rindernecht, Yavol Rindernecht, 30 years old, started the fire in January of 2025 while Joe Biden was president. Isn't that amazing? And it exploded in one of the most costly disasters in the history of the country, and it wasn't a natural disaster. And the Democrat member of Congress blames Trump because he's very severely mentally impaired.
13: My view is that the blame of that really needs to go on Donald Trump.
10: Yeah. The arsonist, he was working as an Uber driver, and he was quoting now, angry, intense, driving erratically, ranting about being pissed off at the world, and loved Luigi Mangione, hates capitalism, and he goes on and on about vigilantism. So he's another Democrat criminal. And this fascist, racist member of Congress, Ro Khanna, says the fire is Trump's fault. And he owes us $50 billion because a Luigi Mangione lover set a fire and burned down 1,000 homes. And one of the most beautiful neighborhoods in the country, in the United States of America. Isn't that amazing? Ro Khanna. Just remarkable people. These people are. Mm-mm-mm. Yeah, and it goes on. Yes, it does. Mm-hmm-hmm. Have you seen this Graham Plattner, Democrat, with the Nazi tattoo on his chest, right? And he's running for the United States Senate, and the Democrats love it. They had a woman running for the House in Texas until about a week ago, who wanted to set up concentration camps for Jews and Zionists and castrate people there because the Democrat Party is mentally ill, violently, criminally insane, and they're waging a civil war against civilization itself and against our culture, just by the way. But this Graham Plattner guy, there's all kinds of crazy stuff. His wife has come out and posted a video, right? And these people are very unwell. But let's go, because when you're a Democrat and you say all this crazy stuff about how a U.S. Army veteran who was shot 4 times in combat by the Taliban he didn't deserve to live and he should die, and he's calling him all kinds of names, and this Graham Plattner guy has said all kinds of crazy, crazy stuff. Every time he sees a port-a-john, he has to go in there and masturbate. That's one of the things that he said about himself, and he's running for Senate. And the news media is fine with this because they perform acts of journalistic gratification upon Democrats all day, every day. John Carl of ABC News sat down with his buddy Cory Booker. Remember when Cory Booker groped that man's genitals at the Democrat Party fundraiser in New Jersey? I remember that, but John Carl doesn't. John Carl doesn't remember. So John Carl and Cory Booker talking about Graham Plattner with the Nazi thing, and he's been texting more than a dozen women all kinds of nasty pornographic texts while his wife is pretending to admire him greatly. John Carl and Cory Booker.
14: But let me ask you, do you have concerns with the weight of all these controversies that it may jeopardize Democratic hopes to get that Senate seat in Maine?
10: And control the Senate.
15: Yeah, I have concerns. That guy has questions to answer, and that's what campaigns are for.
10: Yeah, and that's good enough for him. Yeah, that's, that's what campaigns are for. He's telling somebody else to say something about it. Yeah, sure, I'm concerned. We want control of the Senate so we can wreck the country at an accelerated pace. Pretty amazing stuff. I've got more on this Graham Plattner and this Plattner wife. Her name is Amy Gertner, and she posted a video that's also pretty astonishing, talking about her husband who's running for the U.S. Senate, the most esteemed deliberative body on earth, formerly the Democrat Party, doing away with all that. We are at 888-630-9625.
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0: All right, I've got this crazy Democrat running for Senate in Maine coming up, and his wife, because she has jumped into the fray. Probably not the best idea, but wait till you hear what they've said. They really need help, and they're trying to get it. She brags about it. All right, let's go to the telephones. Let's go to Robin, calling from Perry, Georgia. Robin, you're on the Chris Plant Show.
1: Hey, Chris, I don't believe you took my call, but I want to say, I'm going to make it real quick. As far as the debate with Joe Biden did in Georgia, in Atlanta, Georgia, what had happened, he was up in Delaware, and he came down to Georgia, which was a big change of the temperature. And for that reason, when he came down, he went to some kind of hamburger joint, and he didn't get an arrest. So he wasn't really prepared for, he didn't get an arrest like Trump. See, Trump already was used to the hot weather because he's down there in Florida coming up to Georgia. But as far as with the debate then and Trump telling all those lies, so Trump didn't really win the debate. That Joe Biden, he did lose it because he was really not comprehensible. And as far as the election was concerned, that Trump did tell about 9 lies, so he didn't really win the debate. So can you hear me?
0: Oh, I can hear you. Yes, I can hear you. He told about 9 lies. That's kind of a general number. How many lies did Joe Biden tell?
1: Not one. How could you debate a liar? Because like I said, just kind of like stunning, and he already was
0: And then the Democrats got rid of him. Then the Democrats got rid of him, and they put Kamala in there.
1: You know what?
0: And you voted for Kamala, right?
1: Right, I truly did because, like I said, I was about to go to the congregation and try to tell them to get Joe Biden to not drop out.
0: Yeah, that made everything better.
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11: I'm Chris Riccobono, founder of Untuckit. When I started the brand, I wanted to make the perfect fitting untucked shirt. And over the years, we changed the way guys think about how they dress.
12: I'm Fox 16's Ashley King from the News Radio 102.9 KRN News Desk. A Centerton police captain is dead after an explosion at his home Saturday night in Gravette. Benton County deputies say Captain Chris Kelly was working on his farm when the explosion happened. He was taken to the hospital, but he died from his injuries. Kelly also worked as a reserve lieutenant for the Benton County Sheriff's Office. Emergency crews in Conway have cleared the scene of a train wreck. The train was carrying hazardous materials when it hit an unoccupied car on the tracks near the Mill Street crossing Sunday morning. There were no injuries or leaks of hazardous material reported. Police say the rail traffic is back to normal operations. Most of Arkansas girls' state counselors resigned in protest on the last day of the session. In a statement, 74 of the 78 counselors say they're resigning and want changes after claims of program mismanagement from the American Legion Auxiliary Arkansas Girls' State Committee. It comes after issues before this year's session where around 150 girls were denied admission due to administrative errors. The American Legion Auxiliary Department of Arkansas released a statement saying they are already planning for next year. Arkansans on SNAP are being required to reset their PIN for their EBT cards. The Arkansas Department of Human Services says there are reports of theft from out-of-state scammers. Going forward, the cards will not work until the additional steps have been finished. Families can do this through the EBT call line or through the department's online portal. I'm Fox 16's Ashley King from the News Radio 1029 KRN News Desk.
10: From the Arkansas Storm Team, I'm KRK4 News meteorologist Pat Walker. Hot and humid this afternoon with a high of 93. We'll likely have a heat index value over 100. Ouch. But late this afternoon, we'll see a chance of showers and thunderstorms. We might have some stronger thunderstorms producing some gusty winds. Be aware of that. It's a 30% chance of rain this afternoon, a 40% chance of rain and thunderstorms tonight with an overnight low of 70. I'm meteorologist Pat Walker for News Radio 1029 KARN.
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0: Ah, yes. Yeah, we got Graham Plattner. Got some funny ideas. There's a story out there that he refers to his Johnson as Mein Führer. Mein Führer, right? Is that it? Mein Führer. Get a little... Know who's in charge there. But before we get to his adoring bride and their many mental illnesses, the Democrats will be happy that and the audio is pretty funny from her, unintentionally, of course. But before we go to that, let us go back to the telephones at 888-630-9625. And let's go to Curry, calling from Albany, Georgia. Curry, you're on the Chris Plant Show.
1: Man, oh, Manischewitz, it is a pleasure to speak to you, Chris.
0: Well, welcome. Very nice to have you here.
1: I just want to make two comments. The first comment is, please don't judge all Georgians by the caller from Perry. We are not that delusional.
0: I would never do that. My best girl is a Georgia girl.
1: Yes, I know, and I'm very proud of you for marrying her. You lucked out.
0: Thank you very much. At long last, you're correct.
1: And my second statement is that I think the Democratic Party would have fared a lot better during the debate with President Trump if they had just brought the auto pen machine up on stage.
0: Joe didn't show up that night. Even Jill Biden. This whole thing is so ridiculous because, Curry, we all watched it in real time. We talked about it. We knew what we saw, but we were lied to. By Tom Lamas and by George Stephanopoulos and by everybody on CNN, who all told us that he did great and did wonderfully. And, oh, one little slip, one little gaffe, but he's so great. And not a doctor, Jill Biden coming out and lying afterward. Oh, you did great, yet patronizingly. You answered all the questions, and Trump lied. And there we have Robin from Perry, Georgia there saying, yeah, Trump lied 9 times. And the Democrat Party, they just make things up. They say them, and then they pretend that they're true.
1: Well, they don't know what the words mean.
0: That's right. They use the words, but they don't know what they mean. And that's true, isn't it?
1: Absolutely.
0: Yeah. Absolutely. Yeah. What happened to the Democratic Party?
1: It's to the point to where I really enjoy getting on Facebook, and I don't know if I should have said that on radio, but I love attacking these Democrats on Facebook. I just get so much enjoyment out of it.
0: Well, as long as you're enjoying yourself, and that's what matters, it really is. And don't take to heart the crazy things that they say. I was talking about it a couple of minutes ago, Curry, but they started out calling everybody racist, and they wore that out till the word didn't have any meaning anymore. Then they said, let's call everybody fascists, and they set up death camps for the Jews while they're calling everybody fascists. And then they said, well, let's say, you know, cause we've worn that out. Let's call everybody Nazis, call everybody Nazis. And then their buddy, their lifelong fundraiser, Jeffrey Epstein, didn't hang himself in jail. And they said, I know, let's call everybody pedophiles. Trump's name appeared in the Epstein files. Yeah, and the Biden administration had all those Epstein files for 4 years, and they examined them, and they didn't find anything incriminating, or they would have used them against him when he was running for president again. So everything
1: absolutely
0: is a big lie.
1: Correct.
0: Yeah, everything's a
1: absolutely
0: big lie with these people. Correct. You know, they do the search for Trump's name in the document. Oh, look, his name comes up because there are New York Times articles in there, and because Trump called the police on Epstein in Palm Beach, Florida at one point, and good old what's-her-name, too, Ghislaine Maxwell, called the police on them, and he kicked Jeffrey Epstein out of a party he was having. And those are the two Donald Trump connections to Jeffrey Epstein. And the Democrats just make everything up. They lie, and they lie.
1: They have talking points. And that's all they know how to do is use those talking points.
0: Yeah. Yeah, and they repeat them and repeat them until they've worn them out. Racist, fascist, Nazi. Now they're saying, let's call everybody pedophiles. And again, what was the name of the Democrat mayor of College Park, Maryland, who was at the Biden White House again and again? And then they arrested him for countless piles of child porn. And
1: child porn, that's right. Yep.
0: Yeah. Patrick Wohan. There it is. Patrick Wohan, the Democrat mayor of College Park, Maryland, where there is a college with lots of young people and young men. And he's a predatory you know, child sex predator. That's what the Democrats, and he was arrested and he was charged and he was sent to prison for a long time, I think, if I remember correctly.
1: That's right. Yeah, I believe you're right.
0: And the Democrats.
1: Is he from China?
0: No, he's not. No, he's a Caucasian, white guy from somewhere around here. He might even be from Maryland originally, but he's not.
1: I just figured his last name, would have given it away.
0: Right, right. Yeah, the Democrats, and now they just call everybody pedophiles because they want to get punched in the face. Really, their ultimate goal is to have normal people punch them in the face, and then they'll sue and play victim because there's no status more exalted than that of victim for Democrats, Curry.
1: Well, their party has no direction, no leaders.
0: Well, the direction is downward. I think a decidedly downward trajectory for themselves and for our culture. And they're vile and vulgar, and they can't stop using the F word in every sentence. And we've got to bleep everything that we do all the time because the Democrats, even their little girls are putting their grandmothers are putting we used to call it the F bomb. Now it's just, you know, the letter F. I think it's going to be on Sesame Street. And now, kids, the letter F, because the Democrats. But listen, Curry, let me get to Graham Plattner's wife. Graham Plattner is the Democrat who's a total freak with the Nazi tattoo, with the masturbating habit in porta potties, and allegedly, I think the Wall Street Journal has a story that he refers to his appendage as Der Führer or Mein Führer, and he's and then there's all the creepy text messages that he's been sending to all kinds of women, not his wife. And his wife says, "Oh yeah, that's great. That's wonderful. We like that. We're total freaks. And you should vote for my husband for Senate." And what happened was that he's starting to do badly because the truth is coming out about him. And he's a creep and a freakazoid and a weirdo and a sexual deviant. The Democrats are fine with all that because they are the party of pedophiles, to borrow a term from Jennifer Welch, a sexual assaulter, a pedophile. He's a sexual deviant and a creep. Right now, let's go to his charming wife, his charming and lovely wife, whose name is Amy Gertner. Amy Gertner, and it's not a very good name, Gertner. It doesn't roll off the tongue. So here's Amy Gertner, and she posted a video about her husband and revealed a couple of things that maybe she shouldn't have. He is running for Senate, after all, honestly. Thank you, Curry. Fun talking to you, buddy. Now, here's Graham Plattner's wife, Amy Gertner. He is Graham Plattner running for the U.S. Senate out of Maine, which used to be a normal state. And, in fact, I saw on the Fox News Channel this morning, they put up a graphic and everything that Graham Plattner is leading in the polls. In fact, he's kicking butt in the polls. The Pine Tree State Poll, University of New Hampshire, Survey Center. And Susan Collins, the longtime milquetoast, sometimes Republican senator from Maine, is his Republican opponent. And Graham Plattner, according to this poll, University of New Hampshire, Graham Plattner is leading with 51% of the vote, and Susan Collins with 42% of the vote. So almost a 10-point, it's a 9-point lead. Isn't that amazing? And I almost want the Democrats to send these child sex predators to Washington to serve in the Senate because the Democratic Party has got to go. It's time to end the Democrat Party. It has to go the way of the Bull Moose Party. These people, what was the mayor of College Park's name again? Yeah, Patrick Wuhan. Yeah, Wuhan. Right. It sounds like Wuhan. Yeah, like the Wuhan Red Death out of Wuhan, China. So here is Amy Gertner on a video that she and the campaign, his Senate campaign, posted this.
2: Hey, everyone. It's Amy.
0: Hi, Amy.
2: I wanted to make a statement today and
0: go ahead.
2: Eaten by bugs.
0: I wanted to
2: make a statement today in response to a couple of news articles that are out there about my marriage to Graham.
0: Your marriage to Graham.
2: If anybody knows me and Graham personally, you know that
0: everybody
2: knows.
0: We
2: got married in 2023.
0: Uh-huh.
2: We live in Sullivan.
0: Sure.
2: We've got two dogs.
0: Two dogs.
2: We love each other deeply.
0: very, very deeply. We live in Sullivan. We have two dogs, and we love each other very deeply. And my husband texts more than a dozen women with really creepy sexual texts all the time. And he's got to masturbate inside of a porta potty every time he sees one. And really, this is perfectly normal. I know what she should do. She should blame the media, which is all Democrat media trying to make it better for him.
2: So it makes me really angry, disappointed, and I find it really shameful that there's a group of media outlets and people who are willing to spread gossip.
0: It's called news
2: instead
0: reporting.
2: Instead of talking about real issues that Graham is running on, like healthcare and education and childcare.
0: Will it be free? I think it should all be free. Will it be free? Wait a minute. What you mean? I love this is one of the Democrat things that they pretend that education is not funded, that schools are not funded. They've been in charge for 50 years of the schools and the unions and everything else. CNN is forced to cover the story now. Graham Plattner's extramarital sexting further complicates Democratic hopes of winning back Senate. See how the CNN people are taking the big picture take on this. They got their Piper Hudspeth Blackburn typing it up for the Democrat Party. Graham Plattner's extramarital texting, the central issue is it complicates the Democrat Party's efforts to win back control of the Senate. Democrats are already facing a difficult path to recapture control of the U.S. Senate, are grappling with the latest revelations about Graham Plattner, the presumptive Democratic nominee, set to face Senator Susan Collins, a longtime Republican senator, in a must-win race for the party. And you don't have to ask for which party, because they're speaking on behalf of the Democratic Party. That's CNN. And they're too dumb to realize that when they write it like that, and then their editor looks at it, say, well, of course we're talking about the Democrat Party. Senator Cory Booker of New Jersey, who gropes men, said, just their genitals, though, said Sunday that he has concerns about Plattner and you know, but not concerned enough. Now let's get back to the loving and adoring wife, Amy Gertner.
2: I just really wanted to make sure that everyone knows that Graham and I have a great marriage.
0: Who cares?
2: Being married is hard.
0: It is?
2: Being newly married is hard.
0: No, it's not.
2: Being newly married and going through infertility is hard.
0: Infertility.
2: Being newly married, going through infertility, and a Senate campaign.
0: And infidelity.
2: Is hard.
0: Yeah, that's. I don't think that's really it. So the sexting with all kinds of women and he is just the latest revelations. Mm-mm-mm. And she's deeply hurt by the public revelations of her husband's extramarital sexts. They call them sexts. It's a sexy text. So the Democrats have combined it into a portmanteau, and now it's sexts. Because, you know, that's the thing. So the wife of the main, ridiculous stuff, these people and their sleazy, skeezy, oh, hey, I just got married. Maybe I'll text you this. Good idea. Amy Gertner is her name.
2: I don't even know if I have the right words to describe.
0: I bet you don't.
2: What we've been going through, but our marriage counselor helps.
0: Our marriage counselor.
2: My personal counselor helps.
0: Personal counselor.
2: Graham's personal counselor helps.
0: How many counselors are there?
2: And we work on our mental health every day.
0: Ooh, we work on our mental health every day. Hey, Jasmine, do you work on your mental health every day? It's pretty normal. I think it's pretty, doesn't need a lot of work, does it? Michael?
3: Yeah.
0: You could leave a little work. Yeah, you could use a little work. I think that's it. Michael just said, I make it worse every day. So I make it worse every day. Yeah, I'm pretty sure he's being facetious, though. But so wait a minute. We got their marriage counselor helps, and then my personal counselor helps, and Graham's personal counselor helps. And we work on our mental health every day. Oh, this way, Senator. Right? This is the Turtle Caucus. They could have the Turtle. You know, they got the Black Caucus because they're racists and they're the party of the Klan. They got the Latinx conference, And then they have the LGBTQQIA pedophile conference. And now they could have the severely mentally ill Democrat, the SMID conference, because between their marriage counselor, her personal counselor, his personal counselor, and they're working on their mental health every day. Sure, that's what the Senate's for. Send your mentally ill. The Democrat Party thinks that the Senate is an insane asylum, and they should send their mental cases there to try to find new women to cheat on their wives with, I think, right? Like Joe Biden. Joe Biden, the woman that worked for Joe Biden on Capitol Hill, that he groped and he grabbed her and all of that good stuff. Yeah, Tara Reid, who had to flee the country, the United States of America, when Joe Biden became president because she was in such fear. And because she's a Democrat, she went to Russia because Democrats are like Putin communists, you know. So I just love the everybody's counselor, my marriage counselor, our marriage counselor, my personal counselor, his personal counselor. We're working on our mental health. Well, what better place than the United States Senate for that, I've got to say. Amy Gertner.
2: No marriage is perfect.
0: Yeah, there are perfect marriages all over the place.
2: I don't want a perfect marriage. I want my marriage.
0: Yeah, I want my marriage.
2: Not a Graham.
0: Yeah. Hey, Honey Bunch. Hey, best girl. I want a perfect marriage, and it's pretty darn close. No marriage is perfect. But, well, ask your counselor. Maybe you could figure out how to have a more perfect union. So, well, there they are. They're working on their mental health every day and asking for your vote to send him to the United States Senate. Technically, there are some porta-potties on Capitol Hill. They might have to put some padlocks on that if this guy, the Democrats, and he's barreling ahead in the polls. He's 9 points ahead of Susan Collins, the longtime Republican, milquetoast, middle-of-the-road, wishy-washy senator. The Democrat Party is mentally ill. They shouldn't be allowed to hold public office or fly on airliners. You know, TSA shouldn't allow. They certainly shouldn't be allowed to own firearms. Shouldn't pass a NICS test, you know, the background test. Background check should say, are you a registered Democrat? Yes, I'm a registered Democrat. Okay, sir, you've just disqualified yourself from firearms ownership.
2: Our marriage counselor helps. My personal counselor helps. Graham's personal counselor helps. We work on our mental health every day.
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5: I'm Dave Anthony, Fox News. There is a state media report that Iran will stop holding talks with the U.S. unless Israel stops attacking Hezbollah militants in Lebanon. Attacks that Israeli forces have ramped up. This after Iran retaliated to U.S. military strikes over the weekend that hit drones and radar and ground control sites.
6: Once again, Gulf Arab states here in the Middle East find themselves in the middle of this ongoing conflict between the U.S. and Iran. And for a second time in less than a week, Kuwait found themselves under attack by both missiles and drones early this morning. In fact, U.S. CENTCOM confirming that its forces intercepted two Iranian ballistic missiles targeting American forces based in Kuwait. They added no American personnel were hurt.
5: Fox's Jeff Paul in Dubai, and oil prices are surging up 8%. And Iraqi National is doing court next hour in New York City, where Mohammed al-Saadi will be arraigned on terror charges, accused of providing support to Hezbollah in Iran.
7: Al-Saadi is accused of directing and planning nearly 20 terrorist attacks and attempted attacks throughout Europe and the United States.
5: Fox's Brian Yenis outside the courts.
7: Prosecutors say al-Saadi wanted to attack Jewish centers in Los Angeles, Scottsdale, Arizona, and planned to burn or bomb a synagogue here in New York City. Sources tell the New York Post al-Saadi also pledged to assassinate President Trump's daughter, Ivanka, and even had a blueprint of her Florida home.
5: Congress returns from break this week. Republicans will continue working on a plan Democrats can't block to fund immigration enforcement and border patrol. It was held up last month over opposition to the Trump administration anti-weaponization fund, nearly $1.8 billion for those who claim they were political targets of the Biden Justice Department. GOP Congresswoman Kat Kamick tells Fox Business.
8: As the wife of a first responder, absolutely under no circumstances would I ever support any payouts for anyone who ever assaulted law enforcement.
5: Those convicted in the January 6, 2021 Capitol riot could apply. 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
11: 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A Centerton police captain is dead after an explosion at his home Saturday night in Gravett. Benton County deputies say Captain Chris Kelly was working on his farm when the explosion happened. He was taken to the hospital, but he died from his injuries. Kelly also worked as a reserve lieutenant for the Benton County Sheriff's Office. Emergency crews in Conway have cleared the scene of a train wreck. The train was carrying hazardous materials when it hit an unoccupied car on the tracks near the Mill Street crossing Sunday morning. There were no injuries or leaks of hazardous material reported. Police say the rail traffic is back to normal operations. Most of Arkansas Girls State Councilors resigned in protest on the last day of the session. In a statement, 74 of the 78 councilors say they're resigning and want changes after claims of program mismanagement from the American Legion Auxiliary Arkansas Girls State Committee. It comes after issues before this year's session where around 150 girls were denied admission.

0: due to administrative errors. The American Legion Auxiliary Department of Arkansas released a statement saying they are already planning for next year. Arkansans on SNAP are being required to reset their PIN for their EBT cards. The Arkansas Department of Human Services says there are reports of theft from out-of-state scammers. Going forward, the cards will not work until the additional steps have been finished. Families can do this through the EBT call line or through the department's online portal. I'm Fox 16's Ashley King from the News Radio 1029 KRN News Desk.
1: From the Arkansas Storm Team, I'm KRK4 News meteorologist Pat Walker. Hot and humid this afternoon with a high of 93. We'll likely have a heat index value over 100. Ouch. But late this afternoon, we'll see a chance of showers and thunderstorms. We might have some stronger thunderstorms producing some gusty winds. Be aware of that. It's a 30% chance of rain this afternoon, a 40% chance of rain and thunderstorms tonight with an overnight low of 70. I'm meteorologist Pat Walker for News Radio 1029 KARN.
2: Download. How did I lose weight? And I did lean right here. I did. I love this stuff. Listen, Brickhouse Nutrition been with me for a long time. 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

0: Delaney Hall should be shut down. And every single individual, particularly those at a high level connected to this facility, they're engaging in a depraved indifference to human life. And every single member of this Trump administration is going to be held accountable.
1: Yeah. All right, fascist, Nazi, pedophile. What is it? Every member of this administration can be held accountable because what is it that the depraved indifference to human life? And then they got into a funding Planned Parenthood meeting this afternoon because Democrats love death more than we love life. They're Al-Qaeda. Certainly to babies there. To children they are. By the way, the Democrats' friends in Iran. This is the breaking news out of the Fox News Channel. Iran. The radical Islamic, the Islamic Revolutionary Guard Corps, the IRGC. Iran has suspended all diplomatic communication and messages with the United States. According to Iranian state media, the decision was reportedly due to Iranian opposition to the Israeli strikes against Hezbollah. Because they love terrorism so much that if you're bombing one of their terrorist subgroups, Hezbollah in Lebanon, raining death down on Israel with rockets and missiles, and their terrorist group, they're Hezbollah, they're the army of Allah, the party of Allah, Hezbollah. And Iran now, Trey Yingst reporting, Iran has suspended all diplomatic communication because Israel is dropping bombs on Hezbollah, which has turned Lebanon into a beep hole country and dragging it back to the medieval times because that's what the troglodytes do. They're the trogs. So that's kind of a big deal. A little bit of a big deal. There it is. Mm-mm-mm. Yes, sir. All right. We've got a lot to get to. Let's go to, we've got more audio coming up on this, and I want to get to so much because all the Tardos in the Democrat Party, man, these people. Oh, the Tardo caucus, the Tard Cook. What do you think? That's probably the way to go. So let us. I want to get to the Delaney Hall. There's more violence by the Democrats over the weekend, and in New Jersey, they had to slap a curfew on the whole region around the Delaney Hall, which is an illegal alien detention facility that was opened up by Barack Hussein Obama, who was called the deporter in chief, and they loved it at the time. In fact, CNN at the time, they did a ride along with Barack Obama's ICE in Chicago, arresting illegal aliens, and CNN applauded it, and the Democrats loved it, and he got an award, like best deporter award of some kind, a Lucite Block. The Democrat Party. But before we go to this audio of the violence and the lunacy and the what the Democrats are saying, let's go back to the telephones. Let's go to Tom, who is calling from the once great state of New Jersey, the Garden State. Tom, you're on the Chris Plante Show.
2: Hi, Chris. Thanks for taking my call.
1: Hey, Tom.
2: This is what I want to talk about. I'm a lifelong resident of New Jersey.
1: Uh-huh.
2: And I live in a town called Long Branch, New Jersey, where we've had all these pop-up parties and things like that. And what really irritates me is our politicians are up in Newark, New Jersey, where all our state troopers are now lined up to keep these protesters, quote-unquote, away. Now, down in Long Branch, New Jersey, Seaside Heights, New Jersey, Point Pleasant, New Jersey, we have these people descend upon our towns two or three times every single summer for the last 6 years. Now, when these pop-up parties happen, the restaurants are shut down. We are told to shelter in place in our homes while these people run roughshod over our neighborhoods. Now, the Jersey Shore, I don't know who or how many people know about the Jersey Shore, it is packed in the summer. These are the economic engines of the state of New Jersey. And if you speak to the restaurateurs, you speak to people, all their sales are off. People have stopped visiting because they're afraid.
1: Yeah.
2: Me as a resident, I'm afraid to come out of my house when these are going on because it's dangerous. Just last year, these people executed a kid on the beach in front of people. Now, who wants to go down to the Jersey Shore when you run the risk of being hit by a stray bullet?
1: Right.
2: And what makes this even more frustrating is our representative is Frank Pallone, New Jersey 6th District. His brother John is the mayor of Long Branch. And we can get nothing done, but every single year, three times a year, we have to lock ourselves into our homes. The restaurateurs have to lock their patrons into the restaurants, not permit them out, while the police try to disperse these rioters. In the meantime, our state police are up in Delaney Hall in Newark, New Jersey, instead of down protecting these economic engines of the state of New Jersey because of something our governor provoked.
1: And
2: it's maddening because it's dangerous.
1: This all lends itself to a one-word explanation, doesn't it?
2: It certainly does.
1: Yeah.
2: It certainly does. And you know what? Spoiler alert, we are going to have another one of these pop-up parties in a couple weeks. Everybody knows it's coming. Everybody knows it's coming. And every time these things happen, everybody has the nerve to look surprised. They're like, oh, geez, we can't believe it happened again. It's coming again. And it's going to keep coming, and it's going to keep coming. And some poor resident like me is going to happen outside at the wrong time. Or indeed, Chris, drive home. You just drive home. You're just returning home from work, and you drive into one of these riots. They jump on your car. You're trapped in your car. And I'm asking your listeners, just for briefest of moments, think about how terrorizing it is to have people jumping on your car, and all you're doing is going home. That's all you're doing. And
1: well,
2: it's happened for 6 years, three times a year, all the time, and everybody knows it's coming, and people like Frank Pallone, our representative, hasn't done a thing, nor has his brother, and every year is the same thing. And then to watch these people up in Delaney Hall using our state police, hundreds of them in a long line, to keep these people back, in the meantime, they're wasting this economic asset, which is the Jersey Shore. People are too afraid to A, live there, B, go there, and C, die there. It's crazy, Chris.
1: Yeah, it absolutely is.
2: Well, event, by the way.
1: No, it's why we're. It's one of the reasons we're here for sure, Tom. And let me tell you, when I was a kid, I was actually born in New York in Westchester County, and we lived in Pelham when I was a kid. And we would go to the Jersey Shore in the summertime. And my mother loved the Jersey Shore, and we would go to Manteloking, right, which you know, and
2: yeah.
1: And we'd go to Manteloking, and then we moved to Chicago from New York, and from Chicago, we would get into the Ford Country Squire station wagon, mother, stepfather, six boys, and, you know, with the fake wood paneling on the side, and we would drive from Chicago in the Ford Country Squire to Manteloking, New Jersey, and spend a couple of weeks there in the summertime. And you know, the Jersey Shore is a great destination, not just for New Yorkers. It's always been a great great go-to place. And it's also very expensive.
2: It is. If they keep doing what they're doing, it's not going to be expensive anymore. There's a lot of development going on down there. And if I'm a developer, I'm like, why do I want to risk this? Why do I want to take my capital and put it into some place where the politicians can't defend it?
1: Yeah,
2: I mean, Chris, it's a war zone. I'd ask your listeners, go back a couple weeks ago to Long Branch, New Jersey, the last videos, and watch what these people did. And imagine you're a husband and wife, and you're going to the Jersey Shore, and all you want to do is go to the beach and grab some dinner or something, and all of a sudden you're in the middle of a riot. Again. Right?
1: Again,
2: and,
1: right.
2: I love my town. I love everything about it. But I can't believe that between our representative, who, if he fell out of a plane and hit people in the head, nobody would know who he is.
1: Yeah.
2: And his brother's the mayor. They can't get anything done again. And these lunatics are up at Delaney Hall with all these state police, all this overtime.
1: Yeah.
2: And they should be on the boardwalk in Long Branch, New Jersey, Point Pleasant Beach, and Seaside Heights stopping this and protecting us, the taxpayers.
1: Well.
2: And the vendors and the restaurateurs.
1: You say, Todd, that they're not doing anything to fix it. I think I have the explanation for that. They have no interest in fixing it. They have no appetite. Nobody's proposed any fix. They don't want to fix it. This is what they have created, and their war against our federal government is an insurrection. And your governor there, Mikey Sherrill, it's a stupid name for a woman. She's Mikey, and she bugs me. I just don't like her. But Mikey Sherrill is out there, and she's blaming the federal government and the Trump administration and Immigration Customs Enforcement and Department of Homeland Security. What she's doing, Tom, is she's engaging in an insurrection. Literally.
2: I agree. And she promoted that thing up in she started in Memorial Day. She should be honoring our veterans. My father is a veteran. He's buried in a veterans cemetery.
1: Uh-huh.
2: She should be going to the cemetery. In the meantime, she's parading around Newark, New Jersey, getting all these people all worked up, and now we have a problem up there, right? Come down to the Jersey Shore. You want a crowd? Come down to the Jersey Shore in a couple of weeks. I'll show you a crowd.
1: The Merriam-Webster Dictionary, go to the word insurrection, and the only definition is an act of or instance of revolting against civil authority or an established government. The Democrat Party is engaged in an ongoing insurrection. It is a form of civil war. It is asymmetric, low-level warfare that the Democrat Party is violently waging inside of our own borders against the federal government, against law enforcement, on behalf of gangs of illegal aliens from foreign countries that are criminal enterprises, and the Democrat Party is with them.
2: I could not agree more, Chris. And again, thank you for letting me vet this.
1: Yeah, man.
2: And I appreciate everything you do. Thank
1: well,
2: you.
1: Well, thanks. Thanks, Tom. And I'm gonna share some audio with you now. Let's go to, begin with sound bite number 27. And here she is, Mikey Sherrill. Mikey Sherrill. I don't like her. There's nothing to like about her. And she is very excited about the illegal aliens in the detention facility in question in New Jersey, that she's very angry that the illegal aliens who have been arrested for various other crimes, from murder to child rape and on, that they have to be able to visit with their families before being deported, catapulted out, or thrown into prison for 100 years at taxpayer expense because of the Democrats. The Democrats are responsible for all crime, for all war. The Democrats are responsible for all death. And for sickness, too. I think the common cold, because they're pedophiles. Right? They're all pedophiles. It's just the word of the day that the Democrats are using. All right, so here's the ridiculous Democrat governor of New Jersey, Mikey Sherrill.
3: The Department of Homeland Security has agreed to restore family visitation starting today at noon.
1: Yay!
3: There's much more to do. And I will continue DHS to provide appropriate medicine and care for all detainees. I'll keep pressing DHS to do better, to abide by our nation's constitution.
1: Our constitution.
3: And to close Delaney Hall down for good.
1: Barack Obama opened Delaney Hall. The constitution doesn't say that illegal alien criminals get family visitation rights 8 days a week. She has no idea what she's trying to make reference to in the Constitution. She's an idiot. She is pro illegal alien gang members. She's anti law enforcement. She's engaged in insurrectionist behavior and activity. She should probably be in handcuffs and pushed out of a helicopter over Guantanamo Bay with a blanket to hold on to kind of float down like in one of those cartoons. And here is the Democrat governor of the state, Mikey Sherrill, and blaming ICE for all the violence that the Democrat Party, they come and they attack you with their mentally ill, cross-dressing, drug-addicted, average Democrat offspring, violently attacking the police. They're talking about, oh, the idiot. She talks about it here. Here's the idiot governor of New Jersey, Mikey Sherrill.
3: Let me be clear. ICE engagement creates an incredibly dangerous situation. It makes the situation worse, and I refuse to back down in fighting the Trump administration and the threats they've made.
1: Yeah, fighting the Trump administration and the threats they've made to enforce the laws of our country. She is an anarchist. She is for chaos and gang violence, and she's for murder. They all love, you know, they love that Renee Good woman who raced her car at a federal agent in Minnesota and was shot and killed for it. And that makes her a hero. Of course, Luigi Mangione shot and killed a man on the sidewalks of New York City. And that made him a hero to the Democrat Party. if you're mentally ill and criminally insane, the Democrats want you to run for office. And they want you to date their daughters. You may discover, surprisingly, that their daughters sometimes are actually their sons, and they don't know the difference. When an unexpected pregnancy happens, the focus is always, of course, on the mother, ordinarily, right? And dads, well, very often they're completely overlooked, aren't they? Pushed to the side. Like feeling their voice doesn't matter at all, because very often it doesn't. Maybe that's how you'd feel, too. If you want to be supportive, you want to do the right thing, but kind of a fear sets in, questions start racing, and can I really do this? Will I be a good father? Will we be good parents? That's exactly how John felt. He said he didn't know the first thing about being a good father, but then he found out about preborn, and he talked to the good people at preborn who actually care, and they got a free ultrasound for his mother of his child, and that's when it all came together for John. He knew that he and his wife could handle this. They could be good parents. They saw there's a little person, and everything is going to be great. Today, you can help another father like John experience that same moment of hope. 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All you have to do is donate $28 per ultrasound. 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Yes, sir. Yeah, we're not done. There's more of the Democrat governor. And other Democrats, they're really not on the side of the United States of America. They are not on our side.
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1: I was just talking about how the Democrats are, you know, violent mob of criminals and all of that good stuff. And this is an insurrection. Ari Fleischer, former White House press secretary. And I've got to say, he's really stepped up. He's got a Twitter account, and he tweeted out, "The Democrats do a January 6th every day, every week. Their target is ICE. January 6th was a riot. This is an insurrection," Ari Fleischer said. I had not seen that. Maybe he was listening to my humble radio show. "This is an insurrection," is a sustained, persistent. It is, at what point do we call it civil war? What the Democrat Party is doing against America.
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25: 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When I started the brand, I wanted to make the perfect fitting untucked shirt. And over the years, we changed the way guys think about how they dress. The secret...
26: 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A Centerton police captain is dead after an explosion at his home Saturday night in Gravett. Benton County deputies say Captain Chris Kelly was working on his farm when the explosion happened. He was taken to the hospital, but he died from his injuries. Kelly also worked as a reserve lieutenant for the Benton County Sheriff's Office. Emergency crews in Conway have cleared the scene of a train wreck. The train was carrying hazardous materials when it hit an unoccupied car on the tracks near the Mill Street crossing Sunday morning. There were no injuries or leaks of hazardous material reported. Police say the rail traffic is back to normal operations. Most of Arkansas Girls State Councilors resigned in protest on the last day of the session. In a statement, 74 of the 78 councilors say they're resigning and want changes after claims of program mismanagement from the American Legion Auxiliary Arkansas Girls State Committee. It comes after issues before this year's session where around 150 girls were denied admission due to administrative errors. The American Legion Auxiliary Department of Arkansas released a statement saying they are already planning for next year. Arkansans on SNAP are being required to reset their PIN for their EBT cards. The Arkansas Department of Human Services says there are reports of theft from out-of-state scammers. Going forward, the cards will not work until the additional steps have been finished. Families can do this through the EBT call line or through the department's online portal. I'm Fox 16's Ashley King from the News Radio 102.9 KRN News Desk.
27: From the Arkansas Storm Team, I'm KRK4 News meteorologist Pat Walker. Hot and humid this afternoon with a high of 93. We'll likely have a heat index value over 100. Ouch. But late this afternoon, we'll see a chance of showers and thunderstorms. We might have some stronger thunderstorms producing some gusty winds. Be aware of that. It's a 30% chance of rain this afternoon, a 40% chance of rain and thunderstorms tonight with an overnight low of 70. I'm meteorologist Pat Walker for News Radio 102.9. KRN.
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0: Now, a Democrat loves threatening people, and occasionally they shoot people and firebomb Jews and, you know, attack protesters if they're pro-Western civilization and things. Democrat Party is a violent terrorist organization, and they've indoctrinated, I guess, millions of mentally ill, suicidal, violently inclined Democrats, people, you know. And the president, it's our 250th anniversary. Some of us might remember the bicentennial. The bicentennial. That was a long time ago now, 50 years ago. And it was a big deal. It was a much bigger deal than the 250th, I've got to say. And now that 250th has come, President Trump is planning all kinds of festivities and concerts. And you can see the mall is being set up for big things, including the big mixed martial arts fighting thing on the South Lawn. We were down there. My best girl and I were down there yesterday, and we were just outside the South Lawn, outside, you know, walking around like normal people. And the entire White House complex and across the street in Lafayette Park is now completely shut down. Lafayette Park is completely shut down. It's fenced in, and they give you all kinds of explanations for that setting up for events. It's because the left is a criminal, violent mob, and they had to fence off the White House. That building in Lafayette Park that the Democrats torched when they violently attacked the White House for 3 days, rioting, injuring 180 police, forcing the evacuation of the president and the first family. They set fire to the historic Church of the Presidents. And that nobody did a night in jail for that. Nobody was sentenced to a day, not 30 days, not 90 days, not 22 years, not a day in jail. And now the President Trump was planning on having a concert for the 250th birthday of America, and invited a bunch of, songsters and so on. And the left, apparently threatening to murder their children with pickaxes, has forced a bunch of the acts to walk out, to say, well, you know what, I'm not going to do it anymore because the Democrat Party is so violent. And President Trump over the weekend said maybe we should just cancel this concert. And the fascists, the left-wing fascists, such as they are, they're the ones who are threatening this. And they if you're having a party, they want to ruin it. They want to firebomb it. They want to lynch the Jews. They're just not on our side. The New York Times, one of the fascist front groups, Trump urges canceling Freedom 250 concerts, plural concerts, after artists drop out. Now, why would they accept that they're going to perform and then drop out? It's because the Nazis of the Democrat Party, they threaten everybody. And the president, this is the lunatics, president had earlier said on social media that he should take the place of these highly paid third-rate artists, saying he gets larger audiences than Elvis. Probably true. President Trump on Saturday called for the cancellation of a concert series celebrating the nation's 250th birthday this summer after a wave of musicians pulled out. This is a Democrat Party Civil War act. Once again, cancel it. It's in quotation marks. Cancel it. Mr. Trump wrote on Truth Social, adding, we should have a giant Make America Great Again rally for 250 instead of having overpriced singers who nobody wants to hear, whose music is boring and yet do nothing but complain. True. Freedom 250. The group that's organizing the administration's events for the birthday celebration announced on Wednesday that a series of 9 musical acts would perform during a 16-day exposition known as the Great American State Fair on the National Mall in Washington, D.C., beginning in late June. The exposition is part of the festivities surrounding America's 250th birthday, the New York Times complains. But at least 5 musicians have since dropped out. Some of those artists said they had not been aware, listen to this BS, they had not been aware that the event had been part of an initiative planned by the Trump administration for the nation's birthday. They were unaware. Well, every day is an IQ test. If you're so stupid that coming to the Washington, D.C., your nation's capital on the 250th birthday for the 4th of July celebration, if it takes you by surprise, then really you should be gassed and you shouldn't be doing a concert anywhere. In an earlier post on Truth Social on Saturday, Mr. Trump had suggested that rather than canceling the concerts, he should instead headline the event, calling himself the number one attraction anywhere in the world. The man who gets much larger audiences than Elvis in his prime, President Trump wrote, said that he should take the place of these highly paid third-rate artists. And I got to tell you, President Trump is talking about the 250th birthday of the United States of America, and the Democrat Party wants to firebomb it because they're no fun and they're fascists. Young MC, never heard of him. Martina McBride, she dropped out. Morris Day, is that like Otis Day and the Knights? Because I like Otis Day and the Knights. Morris Day were among those who said they would not perform at the series on the National Mall. Well, good. Maybe you should move to Iran. Maybe you should go to Mexico and join MS-13 or something. But look, this is the left. This is the Democrat Party just urinating on everything. Don't do it in an outhouse, though, because you might find a Democrat Senate candidate from Maine. You don't want that. The Democrats, so it looks like there will be no concerts, and the Democrats are applauding because they're spoil sports, they're pedophiles, they're fascists, Nazis, racists. So it's just these are just the top four names they're calling everybody else now. Racist, fascist, Nazi, pedophile. These are what the Democrats are calling people, generally without being slapped, but perhaps not universally. And the Democrats are rioting in New Jersey again on behalf of illegal alien criminals, many of whom are murderers, rapists, child molesters, and the Democrats are their champions, just like they are for Luigi Mangione. So the governor there, Mikey Sherrill, oh yeah, there's another crazy story. It turns out Mikey Sherrill was in the House of Representatives, and it turns out the governor of Virginia, she's the governor of New Jersey. The governor of Virginia is a left-wing radical lady. She was also in the House of Representatives, Abigail Scamberger. That's a Flabigail Scamberger. And it turns out Scamberger and Sherrill were roommates on Capitol Hill. Are they the two that went into that spa in Barcelona? Do they like, you know what I mean? See what I'm talking about? 6 years ago, Flabigail Scamberger and Mikey Sherrill, they were roommates as freshman members of Congress. And CNN writes a glowing story about it, how heroic they are, how wonderful it was when they lived together. Num, num, num. Let's go back to this one, Mikey Sherrill. She's the Democrat governor of New Jersey. There are riots at the detention facility there that was literally opened in 2011 with Barack Obama cheering, and he was the deporter-in-chief and all that. But here is Democrat Governor Mikey Sherrill talking about the riots at the Department of Homeland Security, the ICE detention facility in New Jersey.
1: We know that people from outside the state have been interfering in the protests and escalating.
0: Outside
1: them.
0: The state.
1: Five of the six people arrested last night by state police were from outside New Jersey. And some national extremist groups have become involved in the process here today. To the people
0: They're
1: coming
0: all
1: from out of state to create chaos and dangerous situations, you should not be here. You are not helping the people detained at Delaney Hall. You're not helping detainee families. And you're certainly not keeping New Jersey safe.
0: That's not their goal. You're an idiot. Any governor that would say that in the context of violent mobs. Five out of six were, there were 20 arrested, but five out of six arrested by the state police were from out of state. Well, it's not the biggest state in the world. And Pennsylvania, you can drive a golf ball into it. And there's New York, look out for that. And these are all Democrats. They're all fascists. They're all violent. And Delaney Hall, honestly, just amazing. Yeah. And the, The state police are, and they're coming from, they're outside agitators. That's what the Democrat governors used to say about civil rights workers coming down to the South when the Democrats were bullwhipping everybody and sicking the dogs on them, which only Democrats did. Isn't she amazing? New Jersey Governor Mikey Sherrill. And it turns out ICE, they're the bad guys. She is inciting more violence. There is all this mob violence going on right under her creepy, crooked nose, and with moles and warts on it, like a witch. And ICE, they've done, they've gone to other states and they've arrested illegal alien gang members. Democrats try to run over ICE and shoot them. According to Democrats, ICE, they're the bad guys.
1: We know what ICE has done in other states. We know about the hundreds of injuries caused. We know the fear they've caused in communities across the nation. And we know American citizens have been killed, including a mom who had just dropped her child off at school. I refuse to let that happen in New Jersey.
0: She refused to let. That's Renee Good in Minneapolis, who was obstructing a federal law enforcement operation by turning her car sideways in the middle of a six-lane road to obstruct all traffic, shut it down because law enforcement was coming to take into custody illegal alien criminals. And they just yell at you, they're not criminals, they're grandmothers. And look, she just dropped another baby, like Monty Python at the sink. So their hero, Renee Good, turned her car sideways, was instructed to exit her vehicle. Repeatedly, she did not. Instead, when police approached her car, she put it in gear and punched it at a police officer, a federal law enforcement officer. She should have gone to prison for 100 years, but the Democrats would run her for office instead. And she was killed when the federal agent shot her in the face because she crashed her car into him at as high a rate of speed as she could possibly muster. Aren't they amazing? Mikey Sherrill, she attacks ICE, and then she expresses her gratefulness, her thanks for the rioters that are violently attacking Delaney Hall.
1: I'm grateful to the vast majority of protesters who have assembled peacefully and raised their voices about Delaney Hall's conditions.
0: Peacefully.
1: That's exactly where our focus needs to be.
0: Delaney Hall's conditions. This is one of the lies they've made up. Oh, there's a hunger strike. No, there isn't. They're asking for, like, Mexican food. And if you can't have Mexican food, then they won't eat macaroni and cheese. Oh, no. I want to have some gang food. Isn't it great? And here she, you just heard her talk. She's grateful for the peaceful protesters. These are the protesters she's talking about. Violently attacking police, being arrested, assaulting police. It's an insurrection. The governor is engaged in an insurrection. Senator Kim is engaged in an insurrection. They're advocates of large-scale group political violence. And she likes to lie that they're, oh, I'm thankful for the peaceful protesters who are being arrested because they're violently assaulting the police all over the place. They hate ICE. And the Democrats, the governor is out there supporting the rioters because the communists love race violence and class warfare and open borders and illegal alien gangs from beephole countries all over the Western Hemisphere. Aren't they amazing? And then you got like a little, here's another one of the peaceful protesters. I think we had to beep this guy 100 times. And he's honestly, this is the, this is the one where he's threatening an agent. He's going to kill you. The agent's not wearing a mask. And the Democrats, like Chuck Schumer, whose home should be published on every subway train in New York, his home address. And if he had children, we should put their home addresses there too. I think he might somehow. The generosity of women will never cease to amaze me. But New Jersey, here's a screw. I'm going to kill you. I can see your face. We're going to dox you. I'm going to kill you. I'm going to kill your wife. I'm going to kill your children at your home.
2: I'll kill your whole family. The whole family's dead. Come on. Children, your wife, all dead.
3: Put your, my boy.
2: I have your face, mother.
3: You just
2: You're dead. Dead.
0: He's going to kill. He's going to kill family. And then yesterday we had the guy with the F-bomb guy. He could have like every, I think twice in every sentence he's using the F-word and threatening. And this is what the Democrat governor, who is a criminal and an insurrectionist and a Confederate who is waging civil war against the federal government and should be removed from office, probably in a pre-dawn FBI raid. This is yesterday.
3: Slave
0: factor.
3: Fascist slave factor. You're fascist. Protecting a private military who's protecting torture inside the building. And you think you're justice? You think you're law and order?
0: You're slave catchers. He's calling them fascist slave catchers, and well, hilariously, one of the ICE agents shot him and killed him. Not really. That didn't happen yesterday. But that audio I just played did happen yesterday. And the governor, the senator, the House members, they're insurrectionists. They should be removed from office. The Democrat Party is engaged in an ongoing insurrection against the established government of the United States. And the Democrat Party should really be dissolved and abolished.
4: It is said that the people are revolting.
5: 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They stink on ice.
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21: 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But are they safe? And do they really work? Well, first, let's talk about actual magnesium. That's an essential mineral that is needed for more than 300 different processes in the body, according to one dietitian. And most people get enough of it simply from the foods they eat. Now, if you're not getting enough, there are a few different types of supplements you can try. But as always, you should talk to your doctor before starting any new medication or supplement, whether it's prescription or over-the-counter. Now, when it comes to the science, we looked into this, and I gotta say, there's not a lot of strong evidence that magnesium supplements will actually help you sleep. They might help you manage pain, they might help you lower your stress levels, or work to get your muscles to relax. And maybe it's those things then that help you get some better sleep. I'm Dr. Sanjay Gupta, helping you live a better life.
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0: Yay, Jill Biden lying after the presidential debate where Joe Biden fell down several flights of stairs. And she came out and lied and said, oh, you answered every question. You did so good. I'm patronizing him. Well, Dr. Jill has a book out in the news media. They're working real hard to put money in the Biden's pockets by selling lots of books. So Dr. Jill, who's not a doctor, was on the Today Show today on NBC Fake News. And they had a fake journalist named Craig Melvin interviewing Dr. Jill Biden, who said, you know, you're all over the place. You said he had a stroke, then you say he's just great and everything was fine. How many lies can you tell?
1: I'm his wife. I've got to lift him up. So we go to the next event and I'm thinking, what do I say that will lift him up? That is true. I want to say the things that are true. And so I said, you know,
0: that's
1: you answered
0: idea.
1: Every question. My mind's racing. You know,
2: that's a pretty low bar.
1: Well, I had to sort of lift him up. I mean, I'm his wife. I'm not going to get out on the stage there and say, Joe, you really screwed that up.
0: Since he fell down flight of stairs after flight of stairs, I'm not going to go out there and say, yeah, I'm his wife. I'm going to go out there and I'm going to lie for him because the truth doesn't work for him. And that's the Today Show. And now they're already promoting that tomorrow she's going to be on Morning Joke to keep selling the book for the Biden family. And hey, and Craig Melvin and the Today Show, you said the night of the debate, oh, he answered all the

0: 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Welcome to Call of the Wild.
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0: That's nature, that's right.
4: In any way purchase a military weapon. That's a big difference.
5: However, Iran is reportedly making new demands, insisting attacks stop in Lebanon, where Israel is fighting Iran proxy Hezbollah. If that fighting doesn't stop, Iran State TV reporting the probability of a ceasefire ending is high. A court hearing in Chicago for the man accused in the killing of 18-year-old college student Sheridan Gorman.
6: Venezuelan national Jose Medina in Cook County Court for a discovery hearing about a month after the illegal immigrant pled not guilty to opening fire on a group of people near a beach, hitting and killing Sheridan Gorman, whose mother was also in court.
7: No more pretending that this is normal, and no more policies that protect dangerous people, while families like ours are left to bury their children, bear this pain.
6: The Department of Homeland Security says Medina was allowed to enter the U.S. under the Biden administration in 2023. Medina's defense team claims that he's mentally unfit to stand trial.
5: Fox's Jeff Manasso. This latest hearing just days after sheriff officials said Medina was found with a weapon in jail. Additional charges now pending. A former Colorado clerk convicted of taking part in a scheme to chase election conspiracy theories is out of prison. This follows the Colorado governor's decision to shorten the sentence for Tina Peters. 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
9: 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He later lost his life to a related cancer. 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
10: 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A Centerton police captain is dead after an explosion at his home Saturday night in Gravette. Benton County deputies say Captain Chris Kelly was working on his farm when the explosion happened. He was taken to the hospital, but he died from his injuries. Kelly also worked as a reserve lieutenant for the Benton County Sheriff's Office. Emergency crews in Conway have cleared the scene of a train wreck. The train was carrying hazardous materials when it hit an unoccupied car on the tracks near the Mill Street crossing Sunday morning. There were no injuries or leaks of hazardous material reported. Police say the rail traffic is back to normal operations. Most of Arkansas girls' state counselors resigned in protest on the last day of the session. In a statement, 74 of the 78 counselors say they're resigning and want changes after claims of program mismanagement from the American Legion Auxiliary Arkansas Girls' State Committee. It comes after issues before this year's session where around 150 girls were denied admission due to administrative errors. The American Legion Auxiliary Department of Arkansas released a statement saying they are already planning for next year. Arkansans on SNAP are being required to reset their PIN for their EBT cards. The Arkansas Department of Human Services says there are reports of theft from out-of-state scammers. Going forward, the cards will not work until the additional steps have been finished. Families can do this through the EBT call line or through the department's online portal. I'm Fox 16's Ashley King from the News Radio 1029 KRN News Desk.
11: From the Arkansas Storm Team, I'm KRK4 News meteorologist Pat Walker. Hot and humid this afternoon with a high of 93. We'll likely have a heat index value over.

0: 100. Ouch. But late this afternoon, we'll see a chance of showers and thunderstorms. We might have some stronger thunderstorms producing some gusty winds. Be aware of that. It's a 30% chance of rain this afternoon, a 40% chance of rain and thunderstorms tonight with an overnight low of 70. I'm meteorologist Pat Walker for News Radio 1029 KARN.
1: Imagine, how did I lose weight? 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I did. I love this stuff. 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

0: Rising from the heart of the swamp, a beacon of truth is casting its light. From sea to shining sea, The Vince Show. Here's Vince Colonnaise.
1: All right, 844-484-3872, 844 for the USA. That's the way to join us today. From coast to coast, from sea to shining sea, we have a lot to talk about this week. Big elections, especially in California tomorrow. The governor's race, the mayor's race in Los Angeles. We'll keep our eyes on the developments there. Iran now claims, at least the Iranian state media, that they've cut off negotiations with the United States entirely. I don't think that's going to go well for them if that's true. We've got updates on that. And, of course, the Bidens are now back, and that's ticking off the Democrats big time. I love this because Joe Biden, they're on their revenge tour right now. It comes at the perfect time just ahead of these midterms. We'll get to all of it coming up on the program. But I want to start with that violence this weekend in Newark, New Jersey. The Delaney Hall immigration facility where ICE is trying to get rid of the worst human beings imaginable. Have you seen what the left is doing here? The left, they're rioting each night outside of this facility. They're grabbing everything that's not bolted down and throwing it at police officers, throwing it at police horses. Yeah, I don't know if you get emotional about animals being injured, but I'll tell you what, people see this video. I saw it and I was like, I wanted to grab that guy by the throat and choke slam him for what he does to a horse. He takes a wooden beam and throws it as hard as he can. It hits a horse directly in the head, a police horse in the head, bounces off the horse's head, falls to the ground. It was captured in footage done by Nick Sorter. And yeah, you want to beat the hell out of that guy. That just a normal person's reaction, I think. You're like, why is this happening? It's all weekend long, violence, night after night. And up until last night was a good turn. The prior two nights, Friday and Saturday night, lots of violence, almost no arrests. Almost no arrests at all. You know, the governor of the state, New Jersey Governor Mikey Sherrill, is Democrat. She finally deployed the state police over the weekend to try and secure the area. But she's claiming that the reason she's sending out the police is to, quote, keep the protesters safe. How awful. It's not ICE that's leading terror attacks. It's Democrats. These aren't protesters. They're terrorists. They're rioters. They're urchins. They're animals in the street in New Jersey. And she is still sucking up to them all weekend long, all the way through today. She's still sucking up to them. And what do they think they're protesting? Let's pretend for a moment that they had some legitimate grievance or they were trying to vocalize one. The claim that they're making is that these are awful conditions, that human beings are being kept in horrific conditions in the state of New Jersey. This is not who we are. This isn't American. This isn't American. For instance, here's Hakeem Jeffries. After two more nights of violence this weekend, he showed up Sunday morning to Delaney Hall, and he visits it. He goes in with a couple members of Congress, and then he walks out, and then he lies to your face. Here's low IQ, dial-up Democrat Hakeem Jeffries just lying about what's going on in New Jersey.
2: Here in America, immigration enforcement should be fair, just, and humane. That's not what's going on here.
1: Did he say humane? Is that what he said? Humane? Humane, he says.
2: Just and humane.
1: Humane.
2: That's not what's going on here at Delaney Hall. We spoke to several individuals, none of whom has a criminal record. Many of whom have been detained here at Delaney Hall for months. This is not America. The lack of access to quality food, that's not America. The lack of access to adequate medical treatment, that's not America. The retaliation that is taking place, that's not America. The fact that there are 18-year-old high school girls being held here,
1: women,
2: is not America. Delaney Hall should be shut down. And every single individual, particularly those at a high level connected to this facility, they're engaging in a depraved indifference to human life. And every single member of this Trump administration is going to be held accountable.
1: The Department of Homeland Security says that this amounts to

0: There is no hunger strike going on right now at Delaney Hall. There are no subprime conditions. All detainees have been provided with 3 square meals a day. They get clean water. They get clothing, bedding, showers, soap, toiletries, and opportunities to communicate with their family members and their lawyers. Aliens are also provided comprehensive health care. In fact, for many illegals, this is the best health care they have received in their entire lives. The best health care they've ever received. The few people that Hakeem Jeffries even met with, assuming he met with anybody, he might be lying about that too, they don't like that they're being deported. Of course they're grumpy about that. They want to stay here. This is awful. I don't like it. You hear the way he described it? He goes, there's an 18-year-old high school girl. Notice she becomes a girl when he wants to make her more sympathetic. She's 18 now. She's a woman. And she's going through the deportation process because she's here illegally. And also, there are some vile, vile characters. Now, I'm going to assume for a moment that that 18-year-old woman, if she even exists, is not a murderer. She might be, but I don't know. I'm going to assume she's not. But there are murderers in Delaney Hall. There are rapists in Delaney Hall. There are child abusers inside of Delaney Hall. How do we know it? The Department of Homeland Security told us so. Here's Mark Wayne Mullen.
1: We have arrested thousands, tens of thousands, gang members that are in categories of terrorists. We have arrested known terrorists just in this facility alone. We have child rapists. We have sexual assault. We have murderers. We have drug traffickers, a long history of criminal activity, and they are sitting in this facility right now. These are the...
0: I'd like, you know what they should do? DHS should release photos and names of each of the bad guys who are being held in Delaney right now, just to add more color to this story, more texture, so people can truly understand the vile human beings that the left is trying to... they're staging an insurrection. The reason they're fomenting insurrection is to protect child rapists.
1: These are the individuals that these radical left Democrats want us to release back on the streets. So they would rather release him back on the streets and allow them to literally terrorize their own communities than to keep them locked up and deport them. And that's what Antifa and these anti-ICE radical protesters are doing. And guess what? The people that they elected are joining right beside them. And you just can't make sense out of this, especially the fact that local law enforcement wouldn't respond. And so I visited with the White House today, Sean, and I said, you know, if they're going to not allow us to go out and arrest the worst of the worst, and then when we call for assistance at the facilities, that the street, it belongs to the city. If it belonged to us, we would take care of it, but it belongs to the city, and they're barricading our employees from coming in and out of the facility, then why are we processing international flights into the airport there?
0: Yeah, fair.
1: And we are currently, which we're not initiating yet, but we're currently drawing up plans to say, listen, in these sanctuary cities where the local radical left Democrats aren't allowing us to do our job and enforce federal laws, then we shouldn't be processing international flights into their cities.
0: Amen.
1: Either, because they don't want us to enforce immigration, but they want us to process immigration at their facilities. Nothing about that makes sense
0: to
1: me.
0: That audio from Fox. So why? Yeah, why are you allowing international flights to fly into these cities? Let's cut that off entirely. Let's stop importing foreigners, some of whom may decide they want to stay illegally. Where would you stay? Maybe get a little visa overstay action. You know how that works, those illegal aliens? Where would you stay? Sanctuary city. Somewhere Democrats run the operation to prevent you from being found and deported for violating our nation's laws. You know, so they don't want to cooperate. They don't get access to international business. Will that put a damper on these cities and the kinds of revenues they can generate? Yes, it will. Yes, it will. Hit them. Hit them where it hurts. Follow the law. Hit them where it hurts. They deserve that. You know, and the governor of the state, Mikey Sherrill, bad person. She's saying that, you know, she posted this weekend about all this. Sunday morning, She posted about the violence that was happening outside the building as the insurrection was continuing. And like I said, it was the insurrection consists of barricades being picked up, shoved into cops, all sorts of attacks. They're destroying law enforcement vehicles. They're lighting American flags on fire. There's video going on around the internet this weekend, Saturday, of an American flag being lit on fire by insurrectionists. They're not on our side. They're not for this country. They're not supporting the Constitution. They're leading an attack on it. I know that because I'm watching them burn an American flag on an American city street. And so Mikey Sherrill came out Sunday morning and supported the flag burners, the terrorists, the cop attackers, the horse abusers. And she said that, well, some of the masked individuals were attacking the barrier. And she cautioned against it. She said, well, the police weren't in protective gear. But her number one priority, she says, is public safety. And therefore, quote, we simply cannot let ICE surge into our community. I'm sorry, what? Did ICE burn the American flag? Was ICE throwing like blocks of wood at horses? Was it ICE smashing vehicles in the middle of the street? Was it ICE that was attacking a federal government facility? Was it ICE who was doing all of this?
2: No.
0: No, it was the terrorists. And she's still breathing life into their attack, suggesting that they have some sort of legitimate grievance. She wants to get rid of ICE. I have a word of advice here for these Democrats. First of all, you're delusional for hating the men and women of law enforcement for securing our borders. It's demonic, these types of attacks. But the other piece is this. Let's pretend for a moment that there was some sort of justification for why you didn't want ICE in your communities. You know how you prevent ICE from showing up? You deport illegals. You sign a 287G agreement with Immigration and Customs Enforcement that deputizes local law enforcement to assist in immigration enforcement. You wouldn't need ICE agents in your community if you were helping to enforce the nation's laws. You honor detainer requests from ICE when you take illegal aliens into custody for committing other crimes. You wouldn't need a surge of ICE if you actually were cooperating with them, handing over these illegals when you take them into custody. So when a governor, a Democrat governor like Mikey Sherrill says that we can't let ICE surge into our community, what she's really saying is, we can't have borders. We can't enforce immigration law. We can't allow foreign invaders to be taken out of our country. And I don't think there's a single decent American who agrees with her. More ahead on The Vince Show.
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0: You know, the violent mob has been very, very well stocked, too. We've seen the images here. Not that surprising. Not that surprising, because we saw it throughout 2020 as well, where huge supplies of water bottles and paper towels and medical supplies and gas masks, they all just keep showing up. Isn't that amazing? Isn't it amazing how well prepared they are? I don't know about you, Jim, but in my house, occasionally we look around and we're like, hey, somebody's got to go grocery shopping. We're running low on things. Like, we're not quite as prepared as a left-wing rioter is for violence. And, man, they've got everything. Fox took some pictures. Agitators outside Delaney Hall Detention Facility in New Jersey were seen establishing a highly organized logistics and support operation before protests began at the site. They had a stockpile of masks, duct tape, hard hats, medical supplies, all laid out near the facility. So they're packed, ready to go. You know, and we know that Treasury Secretary Scott Bessent said that he's investigating all of this and that the results of their investigation are expected to come out in the weeks ahead. They've been doing this with the FBI. Man, I hope that they get to the bottom of this fast. But as I started this hour, I was telling you, you know, almost nobody was arrested Friday and Saturday night. That changed last night. Finally, state police and local Newark cops, rushed in and started kettling, that is, corralling all of these insurrectionists and then arresting them. And it led to some pretty satisfying video. And I want to thank all of the independent journalists who are out there capturing this video, people like Julio Rosas and Nick Sorter, guys who, like, I think, honestly, I think one of the reasons this is even getting resolved right now is because of the independent journalists who are pointing their cameras at it. It's not that far from New York City. It's not that far of a trip to get to Newark. And I didn't see the legacy press out there. It's not like ABC, NBC, CBS, Ms. Now, the New York Times. It's not like they were out on the street taking video of this. No, it's just independent journalists, our buddies, Jim, people we know, who are just out there putting their bodies on the line, getting in the middle of the chaos, capturing footage, disseminating it to the world so we can see what's actually happening in an American city street. And I was very satisfied with this video. You saw one rioter, he's sitting on a curb, like just trying to disrupt the cops, and the police line is right up against his back. And finally, the cops just grab him, and right into, he gets sucked right into the police line. It was hilarious. He got arrested. They filled up these buses with all of the arrestees. They were just filling the buses up. Dozens of people arrested last night, some reports. My guess is it was more than that. And then you know what the cops did after that? They went home. I've got video footage for the first night in over a week where the cops can just safely go home. Everybody just, they got their riot shields. They looked at ease, like, oh, finally. They kind of were a little slumped over, like, man, it was a long night. They pile into some police buses, as denoted by the fact that the police buses have red and blue lights all over them. And then the buses just take them away, and everything is nice and calm. There might be a lesson here. What if, bear with me, what if we enforce the laws of our country? What if we restore law and order? Apparently, it's possible. And then the cops can go home safely to their families. Boy, I love that outcome. Let's do that again. More ahead on the Vince Show.
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27: I'm Chris Riccobono, founder of Untuckit. When I started the brand, I wanted to make the perfect fitting untucked shirt. And over the years, we changed the way guys think about how they dress.
28: 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A Centerton police captain is dead after an explosion at his home Saturday night in Gravette. Benton County deputies say Captain Chris Kelly was working on his farm when the explosion happened. He was taken to the hospital, but he died from his injuries. Kelly also worked as a reserve lieutenant for the Benton County Sheriff's Office. Emergency crews in Conway have cleared the scene of a train wreck. The train was carrying hazardous materials when it hit an unoccupied car on the tracks near the Mill Street crossing Sunday morning. There were no injuries or leaks of hazardous material reported. Police say the rail traffic is back to normal operations. Most of Arkansas girls' state counselors resigned in protest on the last day of the session. In a statement, 74 of the 78 counselors say they're resigning and want changes after claims of program mismanagement from the American Legion Auxiliary Arkansas Girls' State Committee. It comes after issues before this year's session where around 150 girls were denied admission due to administrative errors. The American Legion Auxiliary Department of Arkansas released a statement saying they are already planning for next year. Arkansans on SNAP are being required to reset their PIN for their EBT cards. The Arkansas Department of Human Services says there are reports of theft from out-of-state scammers. Going forward, the cards will not work until the additional steps have been finished. Families can do this through the EBT call line or through the department's online portal. I'm Fox 16's Ashley King from the News Radio 1029 KRN News Desk.
6: From the Arkansas Storm Team, I'm KRK4 News meteorologist Pat Walker. Hot and humid this afternoon with a high of 93. We'll likely have a heat index value over 100. Ouch. But late this afternoon, we'll see a chance of showers and thunderstorms. We might have some stronger thunderstorms producing some gusty winds. Be aware of that. It's a 30% chance of rain this afternoon, a 40% chance of rain and thunderstorms tonight with an overnight low of 70. I'm meteorologist Pat Walker for News Radio 1029 KRN.
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0: President Trump's still trying to figure out what to do with Iran. On Friday, remember, we were having a big conversation about that the president had gone into the Situation Room, was taking a glance at what appeared to be an emerging memorandum of understanding. And what we understand since then, in the intervening days since Friday, is that the president, while seated with his team, decided that there are a couple of changes that he'd like made. Now, the good thing about being a listener of this program is you are familiar with the amount of time it takes to get a response from the gay-deformed leader of Iran. It takes a while. The guy's hidden in a cave. They got to send a lot of messenger pigeons his way. And by the way, happy Pride Month to the gay-deformed leader of Iran. It is June 1st. The NFL is covered in Pride celebrations today. Chances are your favorite NFL team has decided to celebrate mental illness today. That's a big thing. They're celebrating mental illness. Have you noticed the Pride flag has changed? I'm sorry, I'm straying from Iran. I'll get back to that in a second. But have you noticed how much the Pride flag has changed? It used to be just a regular old Roy G. Biv rainbow. But nowadays, it includes like the color brown and black and white and all sorts of nonsense, such that you realize like there's no gay dude that actually designed this thing. They left the gays out of designing the new Pride flag, actually. Nowadays, it's for men who think they can become women and vice versa. Which is a horrible way to treat a human being, to affirm that delusion. You should actually intervene before it gets that far and say, no, your body's perfectly fine. You're not a mistake. You were made in the image and likeness of God. Let's figure out what you're great at and help you pursue the greatness that awaits you, your potential. But that's not the left. The left is perfectly content with destroying people and then celebrating their destruction, which is why you're seeing all of these ridiculous NFL teams today doing that very thing. How much longer do you think NFL fans will stomach this? You know, I mean, at some point they just have to cut bait and be like, you know what? I'll come back when you're not insane anymore. We'll see. At any rate, the Iran deal, we're working on that. It takes a while for the gay deformed leader to receive these messages and then get back to us. And according to Axios, President Trump has asked for a number of changes to the deal. And here's what they say. According to two sources, President Trump asked his team to make changes to the draft on clauses regarding Iran's nuclear program. In its current form, the Memorandum of Understanding includes a commitment from Iran not to pursue a nuclear weapon, but no specific concessions beyond that. It states that there will be a 60-day window to negotiate on nuclear commitments from Iran and sanctions relief from the United States, with the first issues on the docket being how to dispose of Iran's enriched uranium stockpile and to limit further enrichment. Now, the president wants to try to amend this part of it. Quote, it's more specifics about how the U.S. gets the material and the timing. Yeah, okay, so in other words, priority one, even in a memorandum of understanding, even before a broader deal, is how do we get the enriched material? The rest of it is negotiable. We want the nuclear stuff. The president calls it the nuclear dust. That part has to be locked down. How are we going to do that? A second source said that President Trump also wants to amend some of the wording around the reopening of the Strait of Hormuz. The American official saying that President Trump was told it would take around 3 days before the Iranians get back with a response. Right, caves, messenger pigeons, signal fires, you've got it. They're literally in caves, the source said, and they're not using email. Well, that would explain some of this. There will be a deal, said a senior administration official. The imminence of it, we'll see. We're willing to wait so that the president gets what he asks for. It could be a week, it could be less, it could be more. At the turn of the week, we hope to have something. We hope to have something. All right. Well, as far as what the president is saying on this subject, he posted overnight to Truth Social that everybody needs to let him cook. Just let him do the work, okay? There are people out there, across media, who are demanding he move more quickly. Get a deal, hurry up, get a deal. And then there are others who are telling him, no deal, just keep the war going. Go as long as you can, destroy them, change the regime. Here's what the president has to say about all this incoming. Quote, Iran really wants to make a deal, and it will be a good one for the United States and those that are with us. But don't the Democrats and variously seemingly unpatriotic Republicans understand that it is much tougher for me to properly do my job and negotiate when political hacks keep negatively chirping at levels never seen before, over and over again, that I should move faster or move slower or go to war or not go to war or whatever. Just sit back and relax. It will all work out well in the end. It always does, President DJT. So that's the president's version of keep cool, my babies. Keep cool. Let me handle it. I'm busy. I got things to do. I'm going to solve this thing. But what we know is that the president apparently sent a response back, and now we await the daisy chain of messenger pigeons. Having said that, there was an exchange of fire that continued throughout the weekend with the Iranians. They keep acting like complete lunatics. We're mostly the IRGC is what I keep referencing here. There's factions to this. The IRGC, which the Iranian regime, they need to get them under control. They keep trying to upend any chance of a deal. They keep striking at U.S. military targets and our allies, and we keep having to destroy them because of that behavior, despite the fact that a fragile ceasefire continues. And then as we were going into this program today, a CNBC report has emerged that Iran has stopped negotiations with the United States and is now vowing to completely block the Strait of Hormuz, according to state media. Now, I'm going to do what I recommended to you last week, which is take this with a grain of salt. You see state media declarations. It doesn't mean that all of the Iranian leadership's on the same page. Hell, we were seeing, Jim, you see these reports over the weekend that the Iranian president had resigned? It was a frantic round of reporting. He resigned, and then it turned out that actually that might not be true. This is very difficult to suss out. I told you 2 weekends ago now that a senior administration official said that a lot of this is opaque to the public. The Trump administration has a much clearer insight into the way the Iranian leadership structure works than the public does. And so, again, it goes back to the president's point. Trust. Let him cook. Here's what CNBC says, though. Iranian negotiators will stop exchanging messages with the United States now through intermediaries and Tehran will move to fully close the Strait of Hormuz. How the hell will they do that? Come on, let me just think of, let's just think through the logistics of this. How do they fully close the Strait of Hormuz? Every time they try and make an incursion in the Strait, we blow them up again. So good luck with that. If that's actually the plan, good luck with that. This was an Iran state-affiliated news outlet, Tasnim, today. The report, in a translated post on the social media site Telegram, homed in on Israel's military operations in Lebanon against the Iran-backed militia Hezbollah. Quote, no dialogue will take place until Israel fully withdraws from occupied areas in Lebanon and stops all attacks in both Lebanon and Gaza, per Tasnim. Quote, also the resistance front and Iran have resolved to completely block the Strait of Hormuz and activate other fronts, including the Bab al-Mandeb Strait, in order to punish the Zionists and their supporters. That's a trade choke point that connects the Red Sea to the Gulf of Aden. Oil prices leapt more than 7% higher following this state media report from Iran, which signaled a breakdown in efforts to reach a diplomatic end to the war that is now in its fourth month. Now, this CNBC report, the Iranian state media claim, here's a good question. Is it true? Is it true that negotiations are upended? Well, let's see. Maybe the president's going to know better than any of us. Let's see if he's heard anything. So here we have an account. NBC News reporter Garrett Hack called, that's his last name. I'm just telling you what his last name is. He called President Trump and asked him about it. Because he's got the president's number. Like everybody, you know what I mean? Like all these media reporters, they all have the president's number. They called him and posted the following, top of this hour, new. President Trump tells me he has not heard from Iran on reports that they're suspending talks with the U.S. But if it's true, it's okay. Quote, I think we've been talking too much, if you want to know the truth. I think going silent would be very good. And that could be for a long time. It doesn't mean we're going to go and start dropping bombs all over there, he continued. We'll just go silent. We'll keep the blockade. Blockade is a piece of steel, he said. Can we wait them out, asks Garrett Hack. Quote, I think I can wait as long as they want. They're losing a fortune. Garrett says that the Art of the Deal author also seemed to have some grudging respect for the Iranians' negotiators when I first asked about reports that they were suspending talks. Quote, it's an appropriate thing to say because they're better negotiators than they are fighters. That's not the first time we've heard President Trump say that. He said that quite a bit as a way to say that they don't have leverage when it comes to kinetic warfare. They don't have leverage there. It's just they're better at negotiating. I think that's, what is that, faint praise? To say, like, they suck at war. They're slightly better at negotiating. I think that's the point the president's making. But he hasn't heard this. He hasn't heard this claim that they're done. But he's signaling strength here. Like, look, we're fine with it. Whatever. That's fine. They want to cut off negotiations. We'll just keep the blockade in place. They will continue to suffer at unseen levels. Their economy is being absolutely destroyed. They call it Operation Economic Fury. Fine. We just have to put them in a chokehold until they get to what we want. We want a deal. And I mean it for real. The president has not rolled over here. There's a theory going around that the president is like, oh, he really wants out of this. He wants to negotiate just because of the midterms, and he's worried about the electoral consequences, and he feels an immense amount of pressure to rush into a bad deal. Do you get that impression? You listen to all this? You think President Trump's like ready to rush into a bad deal? He could have taken a deal 1,000 times at this rate. And by the way, even if he had, let's just say he had rolled over and taken a deal and decided, okay, whatever, just wagged his finger at them. You better not develop nukes, but, you know, don't make us come back there. And then we just pull up stakes and everything's over. It goes back to the United States is out of there, and we just let Iran do whatever it wants. Even if that were the arrangement, do you realize how far Iran has been set back? Their nuclear program is destroyed. It's completely underground. It's going to take a lot of technological capability and effort for them to even dig up the enriched uranium that's been blasted to high heaven. The ballistic missile program, they were developing over 100 missiles a month. They're now down, a senior administration official says, between 0 and 5. if that, a month. The ballistic missile program, the actual industrial base to produce them, non-existent. It's gone. The Navy's at the bottom of the sea. The Air Force has been utterly destroyed. Iran is as crippled as they've been in any of our lives. They have a long way to go to recover from the damage that they've already endured. And if they keep playing like this, you know what the message is from the president. You're going to be even weaker. So make a deal before it's too late. More ahead on The Vince Show.
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33: Recent survey conducted by Common Sense Media found one-third of teenagers prefer AI companions over humans for serious conversations. There's a term for that. Social offloading. And experts we talked to warned that this habit could be stunting emotional growth, leaving an already isolated generation who came of age during the pandemic even less prepared for the messiness of human interaction. Sure, AI can help you polish whatever it is you're looking to say, but that's not very human, right? It's the messiness that makes our interactions with each other so real. It's also what makes them so validating, help us to develop our confidence, our voice, our deep bonds with each other. Psychiatrists we talked to encouraged turning to family or friends when you're struggling to express yourself. They are keen to help. I'm Dr. Sanjay Gupta, helping you live a better life.
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1: All right, more in a moment on Iran, everything else. And, you know, and again, these pro leagues, these pro sports leagues who are sharing all the Pride Month garbage today. But, yeah, men can become women. You realize, like, as a professional sports league, the message you're sharing is that men should cheat in women's sports? Thank you for your contribution to this conversation, you psychos. Why does the NBA have the WNBA? Why did they even establish the WNBA? If, like, oh, what a bunch of prejudice. We have a sex-segregated league. Why doesn't everybody compete together? Because men are different than women. Is the most obvious answer to the world. I can't even believe I just said that out loud. 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
1: To the phones we go. Dee is calling in from Fairfax, Virginia. Hello, Dee. You're on the Vince Show.
3: I'm here. Hi, Vince. You know, per your comment a couple of minutes ago and quotation having to do with or suggesting that Iranian
1: are better negotiators than they are fighters. That's what the president said.
3: They are fighters. I think that really is the kind of an approximation of the truth. They're better liars than they are fighters. And, you know, for a culture that essentially doesn't have an element for truth, you know, negotiation, legitimate negotiation isn't possible. And I'm sure, you know, our president is fully aware of this.
1: Yeah.
3: And so for whatever reasons, and we don't know what it is, and frankly, we don't need to know what it is, he's chiding them along. So we'll see what happens. You know, they've been given every opportunity. They haven't taken it.
1: That's right.
3: So, you know, it's just kind of carrot and stickiness. And, you know, it's okay with me, you know, as an American citizen, to have the president going, oh, yeah, yeah, you know, let's get along. Let's do this and that. Because he knows full well what they're doing. You know, they think they're saying and genuinely.
1: Yes. Well, this goes to the point I was making last week, Dee, which is, like, there's no way that he just rolls over for some crappy deal that allows them to build a nuclear weapon. A condition. This is a behaviors-based deal. You hand over the stuff, then we ease up on the sanctions, but it doesn't. The order of that doesn't change. So it doesn't matter how much lying they do or how much they think they can pull a fast one on us. They get nothing if they give us nothing. That's the way they have structured this, which is why the president is perfectly content with saying, okay, fine, you want to suffer some more? Go ahead, suffer some more. Suffer until you're ready to actually make a deal. And Dee, you're right in saying that the administration does not trust the Iranians. They don't. Which is why every time I talk about this and then somebody's like, but how can we trust them? It doesn't even matter. Are you listening to me? It's not even the point. The point is they've got to deliver before we give them anything. That's the point. And that's why the president's saying, just let me cook here. Okay. Just let me cook. And we'll see what it yields. It takes a while though. We got to get the messenger pigeons to the caves. It takes a while to get back and forth. Dee, thank you very much. But she's right. She's right. A lot of this, the Iranian regime's proclivity for lying is well known. The whole Obama deal, was predicated on massive amounts of lies about the development of their sinister terroristic weapons programs. They were like, oh, yeah, yeah, sure, okay, we agree. And then they take billions of dollars, hand it off to terrorist operations, Hamas, Hezbollah. They continue to enrich uranium. They continue to develop ballistic missile programs, the delivery systems for nuclear weapons. And then Washington for many years has been strung along by these guys who keep thinking that they're just so clever. And the president, this president of the United States is saying, we're going to stop this now. They went in when that ballistic missile shield was being developed at such a level, they thought by this time next year, this will be all but impossible. It's going to be very, very difficult to go in. We've got to go in now. And so the president is showing a lot of strength here, saying, I don't care what leverage you think you can try and establish over us. You want to try and drive up oil prices, your nonsense, whatever it is you're doing, it's not going to work. You're going to agree with me, or else I'm going to destroy you. More ahead on The Vince Show.
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2: Between President Trump and Israel's prime minister, a former elections clerk is released from prison in Colorado following clemency from the state's governor.
3: The Colorado Department of Corrections confirms the release of Tina Peters, who was convicted of giving unauthorized access to her county's election system as part of a conspiracy theory about voter fraud. She was sentenced to 9 years in prison, but that sentence was commuted by Colorado's Democratic Governor Jared Polis following public pressure from President Trump and his conservative allies. Polis commuted the sentence last month, calling the prison term extremely unusual and lengthy for a first-time nonviolent offender.
2: Fox's Jared Halpern. In a written statement, the Colorado Secretary of State warns that Peter's release will embolden the election denier movement. Florida is suing OpenAI, accusing the ChatGPT developer and CEO Sam Altman of choosing profit over public safety. State Attorney General James Uthmeyer filing a civil lawsuit that references criminal cases, including a deadly university shooting last year, claiming the suspect was asking GPT questions, including about weapons and disposing of bodies.
4: How can they see somebody planning a murder over hours, days, or even weeks and not step in to fix it, not alert authorities?
2: In other lawsuits, OpenAI has highlighted efforts to help safeguard users. Uthmeyer said this is the first state lawsuit. 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
6: 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Heroes like NYPD Detective Victor Vargas, a U.S. Air Force veteran who died from pancreatic cancer after serving in the World Trade Center recovery efforts. Tunnel to Towers honored Detective Vargas by paying off the family's mortgage. 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
7: 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A Centerton police captain is dead after an explosion at his home Saturday night in Gravette. Benton County deputies say Captain Chris Kelly was working on his farm when the explosion happened. He was taken to the hospital, but he died from his injuries. Kelly also worked as a reserve lieutenant for the Benton County Sheriff's Office. Emergency crews in Conway have cleared the scene of a train wreck. The train was carrying hazardous materials when it hit an unoccupied car on the tracks near the Mill Street crossing Sunday morning. There were no injuries or leaks of hazardous material reported. Police say the rail traffic is back to normal operations. Most of Arkansas Girls State counselors resigned in protest on the last day of the session. In a statement, 74 of the 78 counselors say they're resigning and want changes after claims of program mismanagement from the American Legion Auxiliary Arkansas Girls State Committee. It comes after issues before this year's session where around 150 girls were denied admission due to administrative errors. The American Legion Auxiliary Department of Arkansas released a statement saying they are already planning for next year. Arkansans on SNAP are being required to reset their PIN for their EBT cards. The Arkansas Department of Human Services says there are reports of theft from out-of-state scammers. Going forward, the cards will not work until the additional steps have been finished. Families can do this through the EBT call line or through the department's online portal. I'm Fox 16's Ashley King from the News Radio 1029 KRN News Desk.
8: From the Arkansas Storm Team, I'm KRK4 News meteorologist Pat Walker. Hot and humid this afternoon with a high of 93. We'll likely have a heat index value over 100. Ouch. But late this afternoon, we'll see a chance of showers and thunderstorms. We might have some stronger thunderstorms producing some gusty winds. Be aware of that. It's a 30% chance of rain this afternoon, a 40% chance of rain and thunderstorms tonight with an overnight low of 70. I'm meteorologist Pat Walker for News Radio 1029 KARN.
9: How did I lose weight? And I did lean right here. I did. I love this stuff. 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

I said, I got to lose some LBs, Miles. 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

0: Rising from the heart of the swamp, a beacon of truth is casting its light. From sea to shining sea, The Vince Show. Here's Vince Colonnaise.
1: Okay, 844-484-3872, 844 for the USA. That's the way to join us today. From coast to coast, from sea to shining sea. The Biden family revenge tour is underway right now against the Democrat Party, and it is bringing me joy. I think they call this Schadenfreude. I think that's what that's the word that describes what's happening right now inside of me, because the Bidens are at war with their own party, and it's leading up to the midterms, and this is a source of great frustration for the Democrats who were hoping to seize power this year. But the Bidens, they've got nothing left to lose. They were thrown out unceremoniously. In fact, the left has been trying to memory hole their entire existence. Remember a couple weeks ago when Gavin Newsom was sharing images on X where he was comparing presidents? He goes, remember when we had a good president? And then he puts a picture of Donald Trump, and right next to him he puts a picture of Barack Obama. And you're like, well, hey, hold on a second. You skipped one. You skipped a Democrat president. Where's the other guy? What other guy? Yes, Joe Biden. Now, the left is done with him because the American people are done with him. The American people had a horrific experience with Biden in the White House. People did not like the 9% inflation. They did not like the open borders. They didn't like the chaos. They voted for President Trump by massive margins. Wins the popular vote. Too big to rig, because they had two presidencies to compare against one another. They knew what it was like living under Trump. They knew what it was like living under Biden. So they said, let's go with Trump. I like that better. And the guy wins in big numbers in 2024. Wins every swing state. So yeah, now the last thing the Democrats want to do is talk about the Bidens. But man, the Bidens want to talk about the Bidens. And so Jill's got a book out. I don't know what it's called, but her name's on it. Somebody wrote it. Somebody wrote it and slapped Jill Biden's name on it. And now she's doing the media tour. She started the media tour with CBS. She's got a number of other interviews she's doing. She's doing Morning Joe, by the way, Jim. Keep your eyes open for that. That's coming tomorrow morning. We'll have more clips from it. And I'm going to rub it directly into the faces of the left because, man, they hate this. When last we spoke, we were talking about the Bidens. And I had asked Jim, I was like, hey, Jim, any clips come out from CBS that we're aware of where they talk about Joe's cancer? You know, Joe has stage 4 cancer. And that didn't seem to come up in any of the clips. Well, it turns out CBS did ask about it. In the full interview that was released this weekend, they did acknowledge that Jill, that Joe had a stage 4 cancer diagnosis. But what's interesting about this is that she seems to say that Joe's doing great. You notice this, Jim? She's like, how is he? Yeah, he's fine. Stage 4 cancer that spread to his bones, right? This was supposed to be prostate cancer, and then it spread to his bones. How is he doing fine? What? Either this is so heartless, or they were lying about the cancer situation. What is going on? Here's Jill.
2: Just 4 months after leaving office, President Biden was diagnosed with an aggressive form of stage 4 prostate cancer, mm-hmm, that had traveled to his bones.
3: Yes.
2: How's the president doing now?
3: He's doing well, but...
1: What? Wait, what?
3: It was a shock. I mean, Rita...
1: I'm sorry. She just elided all the details. He's in remission. Things are improved. His treatment's really working. It's a miracle. His prognosis was not good. They were telling him he doesn't have much left. A stage 4 cancer that spread to your bones? That's pretty devastating. One of the massive problems in this story is, of course, like, how is it that one of the most medically attended to people on the planet had no idea that he had a stage 4 prostate cancer spread to the bones situation until he got out of office? What? That doesn't even make any sense. Here's more from Jill.
3: It was a shock. I mean, Rita, honestly, I can remember getting the diagnosis, and it was shocking.
2: Do you think that someone, when he was in the White House, should have discovered it, given him a test?
3: Well, you know, the doctor said that, according to the American Urological Association, that men over 70 don't need a PSA, a blood test anymore, because it's a slow growing cancer. I have to say, Rita, I do feel we had amazing care in the White House, but somehow that was missed.
2: So you're a little bit what? Tense when it comes to his health, huh?
3: I don't know if the word is tense, but I think I'm vigilant.
1: We had amazing care other than missing a stage four cancer diagnosis. Other than that one little oopsie, we had a great run of health care at the White House. Now, what she's doing is blaming the White House medical team, the White House medical unit. Their fault. They missed it. They should have screened him better. There's a lot of, you can tell instinctively, there's a lot of lying going on here. Remember the guy that they made the White House doctor, Dr. Kevin O'Connor? He's a cover-up artist. His job was to prevent the American people from knowing the true extent of Joe Biden's health maladies. It's obvious. They never let him in front of the press? He wasn't allowed to answer a question. Dr. Ronny Jackson, who's now in Congress, great guy. He was the White House doctor for President Trump and other presidents prior to that, President Obama. Kevin O'Connor used to work for him. Ronny Jackson told me Kevin O'Connor's a very dishonest human being. Very dishonest. And so they had a cover-up artist who was completely disinterested in either finding out the truth about Joe Biden's health, or he knew about it and covered it up. Because they needed to keep this scheme going where Biden could be in office and the Biden family could enrich themselves on the backs of the American people. That's what was going on. And so here's Jill being like, there was just no way to know. We never did any screening. You know, they probably should have. Otherwise, they were an amazing medical team. What? Would you ever describe your doctor as amazing if they missed the single biggest health crisis of your life? An amazing doctor. Just fantastic. They really got my blood pressure down. I mean, the stage four cancer was a really bad thing. But other than that, my blood pressure came down. That was good. This is sad. It's so crazy to hear.
4: To be fair, as a doctor, she should have caught it herself.
1: Yes, that's right. That's right. She's a doctor. Her contribution to Joe Biden's medical history would have been just as meaningful. So she's doing the interviews and saying and blaming the White House medical unit. You know what's going to come from this? Somebody on that. It's not just Dr. Kevin O'Connor. There are other people on that medical team. There's a lot of professional reputations on the line. You know, your ability to be gainfully employed, if the White House medical unit is being blamed for missing stage four cancer entirely, it's not great for your resume. It's not a great thing. I have a suspicion that the real story is going to start coming out very spontaneous. Suddenly, people are going to start speaking out about Jill Biden, the tyrant, the cover-up operation inside of the White House. When Kevin O'Connor went and testified before Congress, he didn't really testify. Remember, they hauled him into Congress to tell him, what the hell was happening with Joe? Remember what he did? He pled the fifth. Kevin O'Connor, the White House doctor. Why would a White House doctor need to plead the Fifth Amendment? He pled the fifth. No, there's a lot more to this story. There's a lot more to this. Jill. What else do we have from her? Here's a reminder for you. This idea that they just found out about it right after Joe left office. There was a urologist by the name of Dr. David Schusterman. He went on News Nation and he goes, this is crazy. The Bidens are clearly lying about this. You don't just rapidly develop stage four prostate cancer that spreads to the bones if you have the medical attention that Joe Biden does.
5: It's very unlikely that someone could get annual checkups and not notice a PSA elevation over the past, you know, but this is what I typically would see in a VA hospital where a patient hasn't had medical attention in 10 years, presents to an emergency room with bone pain, and then they find that it's metastatic prostate cancer. But in the modern age of medicine, especially the fact that he was a former president, he had intensive state-of-the-art, care where we can see prostate cancer, 10 years in the past. So this is, it's very unusual to hear that someone has prostate cancer where they're annually being followed up. And the fact that we just find it at a Gleason 9 is just pretty much unheard of in this day and age of medicine.
1: It's not, It's not even possible. Now, he's being nice. He's not saying it outright, but I'll say it for him. He thinks they're lying. You're lying about the circumstances. You're lying about when you knew, what you knew, all of it. You're lying, which is par for the course for the Bidens. Jill was also talking about Kamala Harris. There, it is not a secret, or at least maybe in the left-wing media, it remains some sort of secret, but it's not a secret for the rest of us. Jill Biden hates Kamala Harris. Jill Biden has an utter loathing for Kamala Harris, and reportedly stems back to, in part, when Kamala accused her husband on national television of being a racist back during the 2020 presidential primary. Do you remember that? As Kamala stood on that debate stage, and she alleged that Joe Biden was racist. Now, she said, I'm not saying you're racist, but she was clearly trying to implant in the minds of American debate consumers that Joe Biden's a big, fat racist so that she could get elected. Now, she couldn't get popular support in California. She was a terrible primary candidate. In the end, she would be forced down the throats of Democrat primary voters. They didn't vote for her in 2024. But Jill has harbored a grudge against Kamala ever since. And apparently in her book, she writes about the fact, again, someone else wrote about it, but put her name on it, about the fact that she couldn't even stay in the room when Joe called Kamala to tell Kamala that he was leaving the race, that Obama had just thrown him out of the race. I've got the details on the ice between these two women and why Democrats are so ticked off that this is coming up now. More ahead on The Vince Show.
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0: There are things liberals say, and then there is reality. 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The Vince Show.
1: Yes, yes, indeed. 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
1: So Jill gives us her interpretation of the events that led to Kamala Harris becoming the forced down the Democrat Party's throats nominee. Here's what happened.
2: So he decided that he was going to drop out.
3: That's right.
2: It was Sunday, July 21st, 2024. Mm-hmm. Before your husband made the announcement, he called Vice President Harris.
3: Yes.
2: To tell her what he had decided. And you said almost as soon as he gave her the news, she demanded that he endorse her right away. And he,
1: typical. Of course she made it about herself. Okay, you're going to endorse me? Am I the president now? It's like, slow your roll, sweetheart. I just got thrown out of the race by Barack Obama.
2: Did you think something was off about that?
3: I'm sure she thought about it. You know, it wasn't like a call out of the blue. I'm sure with everything happening at that time, it had to cross her mind. So I think that's...
2: But when you said it was back and forth because she wanted him to endorse her at the same time he announced that he was dropping out, and he wanted to just make the announcement of the dropout first. Right?
1: Notice, by the way, that Kamala, let's assume that this is correct. And by the way, that does sound correct. Kamala is obsessed with herself. And what do Democrats specialize in? Rigging elections. So her first thought is, how come I prevent this from being a democratic process? You hear that? How can I prevent any competition? I don't want a single Democrat running against me. I don't want to have to convince voters to like me because I'm so inherently unlikable. The only way I become the nominee is if we rig this process immediately. That was Kamala Harris's instinct. She wasted no time. It wasn't like, oh, Joe, I'm so sorry that you're leaving. All right, you just deal with what you need to deal with. We can talk about what the future holds. No, it's like, you're going to endorse me, right? You're going to endorse me right now. I need you to endorse me right now.
3: Oh, yeah.
2: And
3: sure.
2: You said you even walked out of the room.
3: I did.
2: Because it was got too tense, maybe?
3: Mm-hmm. Well, it was just, I'm telling you, it was so hard. I mean, this is what Joe had worked for
1: she
3: all his
1: Kamala.
3: Life. He loved being a statesman. He loved the job of helping the American people. And to give it up, I mean, Rita, he did it for over 50 years of his life. That's a long time. And so at some point, when all of this is going on, it gets a little overwhelming. And yes, I had to walk out.
1: She hates her. She hates her. You know why she walked out? Again, assuming she's telling the truth. Hard to assume when it's coming out of Joe Biden's face. But she walked out of the room because she couldn't bear to have Kamala Harris become the nominee. She was that horrified that that was what was taking place in front of her very eyes. She couldn't be there. She had to walk away from that explosion. I just can't be there. I just can't be there. She really detests her. And in fact, we've got more evidence for that coming up because she's still doing the interviews. And these Democrats are really, really ticked off about it. In fact, there's Biden world people who are telling Axios and other news outlets, will she shut up already? We don't want it. They're saying it's reopening a wound. We don't want to talk about this. Biden aides are fuming about the former first lady's reemergence, Axios reports, including some of the most loyal ones. Note, by the way, that none of these people are named on the record. Oh, yeah, they're very loyal. They're giving background quotes. You can't say who I am. They're so loyal to the Bidens about how much they think it's idiotic for the Bidens to be speaking in public right now. Oh, this could hurt Democrats. This is, of course, how Democrats filter everything. Is this going to help us or hurt our pursuit of power? One former Biden official saying, I just wish they would give some more time and space and let the people move on. It all feels so disingenuous. Another Biden official saying, the through line between her book and Kamala Harris is that they blame everyone but themselves for the loss. Good. Let them fight. Let them fight. The midterms are coming up, and I want them to be as weak as possible. More ahead on the Vince Show.
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25: Fox News. I'm Chris Foster. Iran state media reports talks with the U.S. are suspended over continued Israeli military strikes in Lebanon. President Trump has said he's in no hurry. Oil prices are up around 7% today with no agreement for Iran to reopen shipping lanes.
26: Reportedly, he wants to see stronger terms in any agreement with Iran. The president has consistently said that he would like to have a good agreement for the U.S., but also for the globe. And there's movement on a coalition of countries to help protect the Strait of Hormuz, which might signal we're closer to the end of these operations. French President Macron saying on social media after speaking with President Trump, they are ready to be deployed as soon as agreement is concluded in order to contribute to securing maritime traffic in the Strait of Hormuz.
25: Fox Business correspondent Edward Lawrence at the White House. Serena Williams announces a return to pro tennis after almost 4 years away, playing doubles at a tournament in London next week. She's 44. 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
4: 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A Centerton police captain is dead after an explosion at his home Saturday night in Gravette. Benton County deputies say Captain Chris Kelly was working on his farm when the explosion happened. He was taken to the hospital, but he died from his injuries. Kelly also worked as a reserve lieutenant for the Benton County Sheriff's Office. Emergency crews in Conway have cleared the scene of a train wreck. The train was carrying hazardous materials when it hit an unoccupied car on the tracks near the Mill Street crossing Sunday morning. There were no injuries or leaks of hazardous material reported. Police say the rail traffic is back to normal operations. Most of Arkansas girls' state counselors resigned in protest on the last day of the session. In a statement, 74 of the 78 counselors say they're resigning and want changes after claims of program mismanagement from the American Legion Auxiliary Arkansas Girls' State Committee. It comes after issues before this year's session where around 150 girls were denied admission due to administrative errors. The American Legion Auxiliary Department of Arkansas released a statement saying they are already planning for next year. Arkansans on SNAP are being required to reset their PIN for their EBT cards. The Arkansas Department of Human Services says there are reports of theft from out-of-state scammers. Going forward, the cards will not work until the additional steps have been finished. Families can do this through the EBT call line or through the department's online portal. I'm Fox 16's Ashley King from the News Radio 102.9 KRN News Desk.
5: From the Arkansas Storm Team, I'm KRK4 News meteorologist Pat Walker. Hot and humid this afternoon with a high of 93. We'll likely have a heat index value over 100. Ouch. But late this afternoon, we'll see a chance of showers and thunderstorms. We might have some stronger thunderstorms producing some gusty winds. Be aware of that. It's a 30% chance of rain this afternoon, a 40% chance of rain and thunderstorms tonight with an overnight low of 70. I'm meteorologist Pat Walker for News Radio 102.9 KARN.
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1: My favorite lie from last week coming out of Jill Biden's face was that Joe Biden had a stroke on that debate stage, and that was the only time she'd ever seen him mentally incapacitated. The rest of the time, he was like, you know, Albert Einstein. The guy was incredible. True genius. But it was that one time she's like, I think he was having a stroke. Now, she did nothing to intervene, and then she took him to Waffle House afterwards. And then, she, of course, she stood on a rally stage and said he was amazing. He answered all the questions. She was asked about this morning by NBC's Craig Melvin. He's like, really? Stroke? Never saw anything else?
29: Days and weeks after that, you continue to insist that the president was fine. How do you square thinking that he may have had a stroke with what you were saying in the days and weeks after? How do you square this?
3: Well, look, Craig, look at it from my point of view.
1: I was lying.
3: So I'm watching just like everybody else was, scared to death, like, what is going on? He gets off the stage. I see... He appears to be okay. He says to me, Jill, I really, in other words, messed up, didn't I? And I said, yes, you did. And so we get off, and I know we're going into another event, or we have two.
1: So she acknowledges right away. She's like, yeah, you really screwed this one up, Joe. You really screwed up the Biden family retirement plan. Thanks, jerk. And so then she goes out on a stage, and then she immediately lies to the audience.
3: What to do? And I'm my mind is racing. What do I say to him? What do I say to him? I'm his wife. I've got to lift him up. So we go to the next event, and I'm thinking, what do I say that will lift him up? That is true. I want to say the things that are true. And so I said, you know, you answered every question. My mind's racing. You know,
29: that's a pretty low bar.
3: Well, and so, I had to sort of lift him up. I mean, I'm his wife. I'm not going to get out on the stage there and say, Joe, you really screwed that up.
1: You don't have to go out on any stage. You could have just decided not to go out on stage. But then she goes out on stage and says, you did a great job. You answered all the questions, Joe. She, of course, made it worse for him.
3: I mean, we have all our supporters there. So, you know, that was my, that's who we are. I mean, as I had to support him, I couldn't come out and, I mean, really publicly say, Joe, you did a terrible job in that debate.
1: In the CBS interview, the woman who was conducting, I'm sorry, I just don't know her name. I don't know if I've seen her that much through the years, but somehow she scored the interview with Jill. And she asked Jill, she's like, wait a second. So you said that was a one-off. What if he had this mental lapse when he was in a meeting with some important foreign leader or something? Wouldn't that be a massive problem?
3: He was fine. I mean, he was fine. It was inexplicable.
0: But what if that had happened during a meeting with foreign leaders or something like that?
3: I don't know how to answer that.
1: Nobody prepared me. I don't know how to answer that. He should have never been president. What a joke. What a joke. There's a reason they kept him hidden. Remember his schedule? He had public appearances once a week for 4 minutes. they roll him out, you know. Here he is. All right, now we go. And all the time. So, of course, he spends, you know, that debate could have been 10 minutes long and we would have seen enough. They didn't need to go for 10 rounds. They could have just done half a round. It was a knockout right away. And he didn't even get across the ring to start trading blows with President Trump. It was a one-off. We forget the words. Craig Melvin also pushed Joe Biden today on this. Again, there's a reason the media are doing this. This goes back to the point I was just making a moment ago. The Democrats do not want this story in public. They're not interested in it. They're resentful of the Bidens. They hate that the Bidens did this. So now they're turning on them. They're trying to finish them off. Here's Craig Melvin attempting that.
29: You write that was essentially sort of a one-off.
3: Yes.
29: That this is not who he had become.
3: No.
29: But Special Counsel Robert Hur, as you probably know, he described the former president, quote, as an elderly man with a poor memory. George Clooney, the actor, said at a private fundraiser before the debate, quote, yeah. Biden was the same man we saw that we all witnessed on that debate stage.
1: That was the George Clooney hit, that was called in by Obama. That was Obama's move. Obama calls his boy. They hang out at the villa in Italy. He said, George, check him out.
29: Even his former chief of staff said that his memory had worsened over the course of his presidency.
3: He aged. He did. He got older, and we all saw him aging. We, you know, there were the words that he would forget, but, you know, we were all aging.
1: Why is she talking about him in past tense? He aged. He got older. There's a conspiracy theory on the internet that Joe Biden's been gone for years. There's been a series of like stand-ins and body doubles. I see it. It's in my comments all the time. People leave it. Vince, you don't know about this, but Joe Biden's been dead for years. I'm like, look, I there's a lot of conspiracies out there. The left has been responsible for a lot of chaos. I'm not there yet. I'm not there on the Joe Biden body double story. I told you, if you ever look at his face through the years and how it's changed, it's because he had terrible plastic surgery. They pulled all of his skin back and they pinned it to the back of his head. Such that his beard hair now grows out of his ears, which is complicated when Jill has to shave it.
29: You wrote something, this is quite revealing in the book, and I want to put an excerpt on the screen.
3: Okay.
29: You write, because you questioned some of your decision-making, it seems, in the book. Had he grown too old for the job? And I hadn't noticed. I didn't think so, but could I be objective enough to be sure? The doctors assured us that he was healthy and able. In hindsight, were you able to be impartial?
3: Well, you know, the doctors did assure us. I mean, he had an exam every year, a health exam like every president.
1: You know, earlier we were joking that we should have just let Dr. Jill examine him and the results would have been just as useful. And during the break, Jim, I got an email from a listener who said, Vince, I love you. I love the show, but I just need you to know you made a mistake. You thought that Jill Biden is a medical doctor. And I just want to comfort that wonderful person who wrote in. Don't worry. I was never under any illusion that Jill Biden is a medical doctor. She has as much medical experience as Dr. Pepper. She's no doctor. she's like Doc Ock. She is in no way a real medical doctor.
3: Does the doctors assured us he was, you know, he was healthy. And I saw him doing the job every single day. Every single day. He got up, he went into the office, he did the job. He, He passed bipartisan legislation. You know, he worked, and I saw him work hours into the night. So you know, yes, did I see him, you know, slowing down a little?
1: Wrestling with his CPAP mask. Yeah, like he's like, I'm working hours into the night. Yeah, sure. Remember that picture of her on Air Force One? Off to the, what was it, like the G7 or something? And she's seated at the presidential desk going over paperwork. And the White House account tweeted, off to the G7. And the president's not at his own desk on Air Force One. It's Jill. Jill's doing the paperwork. Jill's going through everything. And this isn't a situation like where the wife is going through the mail, like she's handling the bills or something. No, he's supposed to be, nominally, the leader of the free world, and she's doing all the homework for him without a security clearance. Yeah, we knew what was up. We knew what was up. She also attacked Kamala again today, and she said, you know, that Kamala Harris, she should have attacked us to our face. Everything she did was like passive-aggressive garbage. Here's what she said today. This was in that same interview this will be with NBC. She says she doesn't want to reopen old wounds. Here she is on the Today Show this morning. Take a listen to this with, again, with Craig Melvin.
29: In her book last fall, former Vice President Kamala Harris, she wrote that staying in as long as he did was recklessness. Mm-hmm. That, quote, the stakes were simply too high to leave to one person's ambition. Does the former Vice President perhaps have a bit of a point there?
3: That is her point of view, and if she felt that way, she should have said it.
1: The
29: book, it's already, as you probably have heard, some fellow Democrats have expressed some frustrations with the timing of the book, reopening old wounds.
1: What would be a good time? Like, what would have been the best timing? Let's get inside the mind of a Democrat strategist for a minute. Get inside, like, the Chuck Schumers, the Hakeem Jeffries, the Mark Eliases, all of the schemers in that party. What would have been the perfect time to relitigate the Biden era? What's the answer to that? There is an answer to this question. You ready? Never. The answer is never. Like, they're really questioning your timing. The timing is at all. That's the timing they're upset with. Because if it wasn't the midterms that the Bidens are upending, they'd be upending the presidential election. If they waited until after the midterms, the Democrats would be furious again. There's never a good time to relitigate this. They're trying to memory hole it. They don't want people to even think about the Biden era. What do you say to those Democrats?
3: I'm not potentially,
29: this is just some of what they've been saying over the last few days.
1: Yeah, thank you to MRC Newsbusters for pulling some of those clips today so the rest of us don't have to watch the whole interview. But that's the most hilarious possible thing now. And so what you have is all of these Biden aides who are absolutely livid that all of this is coming out. Loyal Biden aides who are livid that this is all coming out ahead of the midterms. And I love it. I absolutely love it. I think it's the greatest thing ever. And I hope they fight a lot more. And the good news is she's still doing more interviews. She'll be on Ms. Now tomorrow. So we'll keep our eyes on that. And she'll probably say some things that really tick off Democrats there as well. So very excited for that. Very excited. In other elections news leading up to the midterms, Maine is trying to make a decision right now about whether or not they actually want a Nazi to represent them in the United States Senate. That guy, Graham Plattner, you know him? Graham Plattner with the Nazi tattoo. And he's got a new scandal on his hands of his own making. Apparently, he sent sexually explicit messages to a bunch of women who are not his wife. Quite a few of them. And because they're Democrats, they handle this in the worst possible way. His campaign in vetting him did what they call kind of opposition research, where you do it for yourself. You do some research about your candidate to prepare for anything. The idea is to prepare for anything that might be coming our way. And Graham Plattner is one of the single most disastrous political candidates to ever run for office. The guy literally has a Nazi tattoo on his chest. And are there any scandals attached to this guy? Well, there's that. And then the awful things he said about troops and what he would do inside of porta potties and, you know, just endless gross stuff coming out of this guy's face and in his internet history. Well, we found out that he also was sending these sexually explicit text messages to a whole bunch of women, being unfaithful to his wife. And his wife had discovered these text messages on his phone, according to the Wall Street Journal and the New York Times, which were reporting on this weekend. And the reason we know this is because the wife went to the political campaign when they asked. They're like, hey, is there anything we should know about your husband? And she said, yeah, he's been sending sexed messages to a bunch of other women. And so somebody on his own campaign leaked it. These Democrats can't run anything. They find out this information. They leaked it. So that's how we know about it now. And it's just amazing. Here's the Wall Street Journal. Days after Graham Platner announced his Maine Senate bid, his wife informed the campaign about a potential political problem she had previously discovered on the oyster farmer's phone. He's a simple oyster farmer now, not a guy with a Nazi tattoo. Sexually explicit text messages with several women, according to people familiar with the matter. Amy Gertner is her name. She married Platner in 2023. She told the campaign about messages she had found earlier in their marriage in the spring of 2025. Well, she married Platner in 23. And so in 25, she's talking to the campaign and says, yeah, I found sexed messages. I love how they write early in their marriage as if the marriage hadn't existed for under 2 years. Her marriage hasn't been that, they haven't been married for that long. The campaign found out about it in less than 2 years. In late August, as some aides were conducting opposition research on their own candidate, Gertner disclosed the texts to a campaign aide to make sure they didn't pose a risk to her husband's nascent campaign, those people said. In a statement provided by the campaign, Gertner, this is the wife, said she believed she was confiding in an aide that she considered a friend. They can't even run a campaign. If they can't run a campaign, how can he be a functional United States senator? Come on now. Quote, we did the hard work that marriage requires. We went to counseling. We were honest with each other in ways that weren't easy, she said. And we came through it, not in spite of how much we've been through, but because of how much we love each other. I'm going to be honest. This sounds kind of one way. Does he really love you? He said, did you see that the campaign says that he sent sexually explicit messages to up to six women? What do you mean up to six? That's a very specific up to. Why not just say six women or more? At least six women might be a better way to describe this. Up to six women. I know who Graham is, she went on. I know the man I married and the husband he has been to me on the best and worst days of my life. That hasn't changed, and it won't. Platner has an active account on something called Kick. You know what Kick is, Jim? Are you on Kick?
2: Jim's not familiar Kick. With that at all.
1: Apparently, Jim is not stepping out on his wife. That's one of the things I just learned. Platner has an active account on Kick, a popular private messaging app. Platner's profile shows a mirror selfie of him shirtless with a towel wrapped around his waist. You know, just for casual conversation. Isn't that the Geraldo Rivera look? You wrap the towel around your waist and take the shirtless photo? Isn't that? Anyway, that's Graham Platner's thing. Many of his tattoos are clearly visible in the picture. One would assume the Nazi tattoo is among them. The Wall Street Journal verified the account on the app, a messaging platform that has been widely used for sexual encounters. I love that the Wall Street Journal says we couldn't quite nail down that he was using this for sexual encounters, but there he is, shirtless, wrapped in a towel, using an app that lots of people use for out-of-marriage sexual encounters. More ahead on The Vince Show.
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1: Yeah, Graham Plattner's wife released a video this weekend trying to offer justification for why her husband was sexting everybody.
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25: A possible cool down in the Middle East. I'm Lisa Brady, Fox News. President Trump just announcing that both Israel and Iran proxy Hezbollah have agreed to dial back fighting after he spoke with Israel's prime minister and mediators for the militant group. This after threats from Iran to target northern Israel and reported warnings the ceasefire between the U.S. and Iran.

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2: Public access to the judicial proceedings also serve in an important role in maintaining confidence in the fairness and transparency of the judicial process. This court finds these showings have not been made here.
3: Separately, the defense for accused killer Tyler Robinson is asking Judge Tony Graff to delay next month's scheduled preliminary hearing as it appeals a previous decision allowing cameras in the courtroom for that hearing. 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
5: 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He later lost his life to a related cancer. The Tunnel to Towers Foundation was able to honor his sacrifice by paying off the family's mortgage. 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
6: 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A Centerton police captain is dead after an explosion at his home Saturday night in Gravette. Benton County deputies say Captain Chris Kelly was working on his farm when the explosion happened. He was taken to the hospital, but he died from his injuries. Kelly also worked as a reserve lieutenant for the Benton County Sheriff's Office. Emergency crews in Conway have cleared the scene of a train wreck. The train was carrying hazardous materials when it hit an unoccupied car on the tracks near the Mill Street crossing Sunday morning. There were no injuries or leaks of hazardous material reported. Police say the rail traffic is back to normal operations. Most of Arkansas Girls State counselors resigned in protest on the last day of the session. In a statement, 74 of the 78 counselors say they're resigning and want changes after claims of program mismanagement from the American Legion Auxiliary Arkansas Girls State Committee. It comes after issues before this year's session where around 150 girls were denied admission due to administrative errors. The American Legion Auxiliary Department of Arkansas released a statement saying they are already planning for next year. Arkansans on SNAP are being required to reset their PIN for their EBT cards. The Arkansas Department of Human Services says there are reports of theft from out-of-state scammers. Going forward, the cards will not work until the additional steps have been finished. Families can do this through the EBT call line or through the department's online portal. I'm Fox 16's Ashley King from the News Radio 1029 KRN News Desk.
7: From the Arkansas Storm Team, I'm KRK4 News meteorologist Pat Walker. Hot and humid this afternoon with a high of 93. We'll likely have a heat index value over 100. Ouch. But late this afternoon, we'll see a chance of showers and thunderstorms. Might have some stronger thunderstorms producing some gusty winds. Be aware of that. It's a 30% chance of rain this afternoon, a 40% chance of rain and thunderstorms tonight with an overnight low of 70. I'm meteorologist Pat Walker for News Radio 1029 KARN.
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0: Rising from the heart of the swamp, a beacon of truth is casting its light. 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
1: All right, 844-484-3872, 844 for the USA. That's the way to join us today. From coast to coast, from sea to shining sea, get in here on the program. I don't know how the weather was everywhere, but it was nice in Northern Virginia this weekend. It was, Jim, we were in the low 70s all week. It was beautiful. It was your windows down when you're driving weather. It was great. We were out putting a raised garden bed in this weekend. It was a good time to move some dirt when the weather is so nice. Dogs running around, acting crazy. It was super awesome. So we had a really, really nice weekend. We're heading into my darling wife's birthday tomorrow. I'm not going to reveal how old she is. She's not supposed to do that. But she's great, and we'll be celebrating her tomorrow. Allison is the best. She really is the best. I was just telling her, I don't know what I'd do without you. You understand everything about me, everything, even when I'm not saying things, which it turns out there are moments in time where I'm not speaking. She knows exactly what I'm thinking, which is what a wife is supposed to do. So she's really great, and I'm excited to celebrate her birthday with her tomorrow. That's coming up. And I found out one of the secrets to marriage, Jim, is not to have a secret sexting social media account on Kick. I learned that by reading news about Graham Platner this week. So I'm always learning new things, new tricks to keep my marriage together. Don't have a cheat on your wife account. That's one way to really help the marriage along.
2: That's solid advice, Vince.
1: Yeah, I think it's been really great. I just got a message. The people over at the cable network News Nation just asked if I could come on tonight with, I believe this is with Leland. It must be with Leland Vitter, who used to be on the Fox News Channel many years ago. I got to know him over time. He's a nice guy, super nice guy, actually. And they're asking me to come on tonight. They want me to talk about a New York Times piece, it looks like, about whether or not J.D. Vance or Marco Rubio are more likely to be the nominee. And I haven't read this New York Times piece. I had seen some quotes going around from it, Jim, but apparently it's just one of these things where it's like, J.D. Vance might not be the right guy. Trump kind of hates him. That's the summary of the whole piece. I'm like, really? Trump kind of hates him? The headline on the piece is J.D. Vance the 2028 frontrunner? Trump has questions. And then I just quickly, over the break, I just quickly glanced through the piece, and it consists of the most typical Trump behavior ever. That apparently behind closed doors, he's always asking people what they think of JD. What do you think of JD? You think he'd be good? You think he'd be a good nominee? Which, here's the breaking news. Donald Trump is the same person he's always been. He's always taking the temperature on everything. He's always asking people what they think. It's actually kind of a charming quality that he's routinely surveying everyone he encounters about what they think about big events. Having been in the room with him a couple times, I've become accustomed to this. He'll just straight up ask me, what do you think? What do you think's going to happen? Do you like that guy? Why do you like him? He wants to know what people think. He's just weighing everything, and he has every right to. He's the president of the United States. How did he get there? In recent conversations with aides and allies, President Trump often interjects with a question about his vice president. Does J.D. Vance have what it takes to go all the way? Says the New York Times. He usually answers his own question. He's not so sure. Now, again, you're taking the Times at their word here, in part, but it wouldn't be weird for the president to be surveying the room about people like J.D. Vance or Marco Rubio and the future of our country. It's not that Mr. Trump is abandoning Mr. Vance, the Times says. He involves him in major decisions, has given him high-profile opportunities to position himself for 2028, and trusts the 41-year-old vice president to wage partisan warfare on his behalf. In a cabinet meeting this week, Mr. Trump compared Mr. Vance to Elliot Ness, the mob-busting federal agent, for working to ferret out fraud in mostly Democratic-controlled states. Mr. Trump has long conducted running focus groups on his closest aides and appears to enjoy needling them and keeping them off balance as a way of asserting his dominance. Listen to the New York Times. The Times is psychoanalyzing him. Several people in the president's inner circle have been subject to his quasi-public questioning of their performance and their future. But when it comes to Mr. Vance, the stakes are higher. As the default frontrunner for the Republican nomination and would-be inheritor of the president's political movement, Mr. Vance's fortunes ride to a substantial degree on the enthusiasm of the support he gets from Mr. Trump. Well, that's true. Whoever is the nominee for the party will likely be there with the enthusiastic support of President Trump. It'd be a little hard to actually envision a world in which the person who becomes the 2028 nominee doesn't have President Trump's support. So that wouldn't be that weird. Why wouldn't he want Trump's support? The whole point is President Trump has ridden into office on historic support and a clear mandate from the American people. Why wouldn't they want that agenda to continue? There's nothing strange about that at all. In fact, that's a sign of a healthy republic if the people are looking to continue the agenda that they voted for in the first place. And if they see J.D. Vance as a vehicle for that. Mr. Trump's regular polling of people on whether they prefer Mr. Vance or Secretary of State Marco Rubio has become one of the most closely watched early indicators of how power in the Republican Party might pass to the next generation. When he conducts those polls in private, Mr. Trump often compares Mr. Vance's performance to his own achievements. He has told several allies that Mr. Vance has never won a tough race without his help. Mr. Trump's endorsement got Mr. Vance over the finish line in a tight race for an Ohio Senate seat. He has brought up the number of vacations Mr. Vance has taken as vice president. Mr. Trump does not generally take them. Hold on a second. Has Vance taken a bunch of vacations that we missed? I don't know what the New York Times is talking about here. I don't remember J.D. Vance taking some extraordinary number of vacations or something. Didn't they go to like Disney World or something once? And then the left was screaming at them. It doesn't sound like a fun experience. You know, already it's kind of a trying experience to go to Disney World. But he went to Disney World, he's got lefties screaming at him. Not a big vacation guy. In fact, contrary to the Kamala Harris tenure, J.D. Vance has been tasked with a lot of meaningful stuff. And he's demonstrated immense amount of success. It's not a small thing. These are massive tests for him. Not a small thing to be given the fraud portfolio of the entire federal government. J.D. Vance is in charge of fraud force right now. You even heard early in the New York Times piece, they kind of acknowledge that he's doing a good job and the president really appreciates that. He's also been tasked with taking one of the lead negotiating positions with Iran. In fact, remember when he flew off to Pakistan? He goes to Islamabad and he meets with the Iranian delegation. They spent, 12 hours negotiating? And J.D. Vance walked away from the table. And he said, I learned something about them. They're not in a position to actually strike a deal. They keep going back to some other person in Iran. So if that's the case, fine. But we have to know who we're negotiating with. So J.D. Vance gathered a lot of intel, brought it back to the president of the United States, walked away from the negotiating table, didn't make a bad deal, became accustomed to what President Trump has to deal with here. Tell me how he's screwing up exactly. He's not. J.D.'s had a great run as vice president of the United States. I loved when he dressed down Vladimir Zelensky. Like, who do you think you are sitting in the Oval Office? No gratitude? What's wrong with you? What's wrong with you? It was a great moment. Great moment. But there's also this desire. Have you noticed this, Jim? That the media is trying to pit Marco Rubio against J.D. Vance. That there's a plot afoot to try and sow division on the right by suggesting you have to choose one and that the other is the enemy. I'm not going to fall for that crap. I like both of these men. I'm very impressed by both of them. In fact, I think the party would be in good hands if either of them, as of today, were the nominee. Either of them. Now, you may point to the past and you say, well, but Vince, didn't Marco Rubio support amnesty at one point? Yeah, he did. And all signs point to the fact that he is no longer on Team Amnesty. If I even get a hint that he's on Team Amnesty, I'm speaking out against it. I don't want to see anything like that. But I think he's a man who truly values sovereignty. He recognizes what the American voter wants. He has clearly become a much more adept, better politician. I don't mean that in terms of manipulation or something. I mean that he really is channeling the will of the American voter here. I believe that. And that means sovereignty. That means secure borders. That does not mean in any way forgiveness for people who violate our laws, especially illegal foreign nationals. So no, I'm not worried about that right now. Not with Marco, unless he gives me cause to believe otherwise. And then, J.D. Vance, years ago, he's even made it a part of his own public pitches. You know, back during the campaign, he talked about it. Years ago, he didn't like Trump. Remember that? J.D. Vance, the current vice president of the United States, would speak out against Trump. He didn't think much of him. He said his views have changed. Why? Because Trump has demonstrated he was wrong. That's why. And so do these guys have things they've done in their past that I'd say, I don't like that? Yeah, of course. But they're human. They're human. They're not pretending to be anything else. And I am very, very appreciative that President Trump has put such great people into a position not only to succeed, but to carry the agenda forward. So, yeah, I'll probably go on News Nation today. I'd probably talk to the guys about this. But here's the big takeaway. I'm not going to let the media pit them against each other. I'm not going to let them sow division on the right. The right, I think, has a great opportunity to stay unified, keep this agenda moving, and have a great, great future for the United States of America. I'm going to do everything I can to be a part of it. More ahead on The Vince Show.
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1: Mm-hmm. By the way, on this this New York Times piece about the about J.D. Vance and company, it is funny. There's a Stephen Chung statement inside of here for the White House comms director, and he dunks on it. He says, you know, Vice President Vance has done a remarkable job of help implementing the president's America First agenda. There's been no vice president in history. No vice president in history has been more empowered. And that's a reflection of the strong trust and relationship between the two. Any false media narratives from unknown and unnamed sources, fabricating sources, stories rather, clearly do not have any knowledge of the truth. Also in this piece, they do get around to quoting, eventually, the son of the president of the United States, Donald Trump Jr., is quoted in the piece, speaking so well of J.D. Vance. He goes, quote, "My father always brings up how J.D. is a savage and annihilates the fake news, like the made-up narrative of this story," says Donald Trump Jr. "Interviews, rallies, podcasts, he shows up and performs. That's what my father cares about." No, I'm not surprised by that at all. You know, in terms of just like the interpersonal relationship stuff, you can tell J.D. Vance is playing it exactly right, which is just do the job. It's not about just like making about you all the time and constantly sucking up to Trump and all that. Just do the job. And, you know, it's not actually a surprise that J.D. Vance knows to do that. He was a United States Marine. He is a United States Marine. Salute, do the job. So he's doing it. Good for him. Let's see. Ivan's calling in from Miramar Beach, Florida right now. Ivan, you, sir, are on the Vince Show. Hello.
17: Hey, Vince. How you doing, man?
1: I'm all right. Ivan, what's on your mind?
17: Hey, Vince, you know I'm a straight shooter, so I got to call it like it is. Listen, I, first of all, just like you said, I think J.D. and Marco, they have both been awesome. They've been beyond what anybody could have expected from either one of them. I think they've been 100% Trump. They've been 100% behind his agenda. But yeah. Personally, I'm a Ron DeSantis guy. Ron DeSantis, you know, he's a fighter. He's run a state. He's fought Democrats. And he's not backed down anywhere along the line.
1: He's a good executive.
17: Neither Rubio nor J.D. has run anything. I mean, you know, they're both senators. They haven't run anything. So I'm a Ron DeSantis guy. But I understand J.D.'s wife, you know, is a Hindu, and she's not converted to Christianity. I think that could be a problem for J.D. And Rubio at one time was a Rhino. And he's been great so far. But as far as I'm concerned, I'm sure she's a wonderful, wonderful woman. And I don't mean to cast any aspersions on her at all. But I think it could be a possible problem. But I'm for America's governor, Ron DeSantis, man.
1: Okay. Right. Well, I'll tell you what, Ivan. I mean, the reality, of course, is, you know, despite the Biden presidency, the point is not to have the wife run the show. You, unless she's the one who's running. And then in that case, she would be the president of the United States. No, it's about J.D. It's about J.D. Vance. And I truly doubt that there's some big contingent out there who's anti-J.D. Vance because of Usha. I don't think that's the case. Usha seems, by the way, like a completely lovely person and a net benefit to J.D. Vance, that she's a great mom and they've got a great family going on. So that's wonderful. But, yeah, no, I don't think that's going to be – like, look, okay, so Melania Trump is an immigrant. Did that set back President Trump? No, of course not. People – actually, Melania Trump turns out to be great, too. She turns out to be awesome. She's been a total star as a part of the many Trump administrations now, which has been great. No, I think that to the extent that these guys are going to succeed in American politics, it's going to be on whether or not they actually deliver for the American people. So the real test is actually, what do the American voters think of J.D. Vance or Marco Rubio, or if it's DeSantis, Ron DeSantis? What do we think of them, given the passage of time, given their records, as we approach that big presidential contest in 2028? That's the biggest measure of all. You know, President Trump clearly has a lot of influence over what the future looks like for the Republican Party and by extension the country. But in the end, it's just going to come down to the voters. And so these guys have to prove it. It's not over yet. There's a lot of time left on the clock. Just prove it. Prove you deserve it. That's the key. And I think if you were to ask any of them right now, especially, I don't know about Ron DeSantis, my guess is he'd want to run, but we'll see what happens. But if you were to ask any of these guys, you ask J.D. Vance, he's like, I'm not even thinking about that right now. Goal one is just be vice president of the United States to this president and succeed in the mission that he's assigned me with. Okay, good answer. Marco Rubio, he already said, if J.D.'s running, I'm not. I'm here to support him. So it kind of seems like this is all getting settled out, but we'll see. So much more ahead on The Vince Show.
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26: Fox News, I'm John Saucier. The Senate set to vote this week on a budget reconciliation bill for ICE and Customs and Border Protection funding after breaking for a 10-day recess with no action. Florida Republican Representative Kat Kamik on Fox Business says she's disappointed with how slow the Senate's moving.
27: This is a once-in-a-generation opportunity for us to get our country back on track, and I feel that the Senate has not taken this seriously.
26: The judge overseeing the Charlie Kirk murder case declining to close evidentiary hearings in the case of the media and the public. This after a motion filed by attorneys for the accused killer. Judge Tony Graff arguing transparency is vital to the judicial process.
28: Public access to the judicial
0: two judicial proceedings also serve in an important role in maintaining confidence in the fairness and transparency of the judicial process. This court finds these showings have not been made here.
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2: 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A Centerton police captain is dead after an explosion at his home Saturday night in Gravett. Benton County deputies say Captain Chris Kelly was working on his farm when the explosion happened. He was taken to the hospital, but he died from his injuries. Kelly also worked as a reserve lieutenant for the Benton County Sheriff's Office. Emergency crews in Conway have cleared the scene of a train wreck. The train was carrying hazardous materials when it hit an unoccupied car on the tracks near the Mill Street crossing Sunday morning. There were no injuries or leaks of hazardous material reported. Police say the rail traffic is back to normal operations. Most of Arkansas girls' state counselors resigned in protest on the last day of the session. In a statement, 74 of the 78 counselors say they're resigning and want changes after claims of program mismanagement from the American Legion Auxiliary Arkansas Girls' State Committee. It comes after issues before this year's session where around 150 girls were denied admission due to administrative errors. The American Legion Auxiliary Department of Arkansas released a statement saying they are already planning for next year. Arkansans on SNAP are being required to reset their PIN for their EBT cards. The Arkansas Department of Human Services says there are reports of theft from out-of-state scammers. Going forward, the cards will not work until the additional steps have been finished. Families can do this through the EBT call line or through the department's online portal. I'm Fox 16's Ashley King from the News Radio 102.9 KRN News Desk.
3: From the Arkansas Storm Team, I'm KRK4 News meteorologist Pat Walker. Hot and humid this afternoon with a high of 93. We'll likely have a heat index value over 100. Ouch. But late this afternoon, we'll see a chance of showers and thunderstorms. We might have some stronger thunderstorms producing some gusty winds. Be aware of that. It's a 30% chance of rain this afternoon, a 40% chance of rain and thunderstorms tonight with an overnight low of 70. I'm meteorologist Pat Walker for News Radio 102.9 KRN.
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1: Ah, the left. The left. You know, we just watched a week worth of horrific insurrection-y violence out of the left up in New Jersey outside of that immigration facility, Delaney Hall, where the left is telling all sorts of lies. Of course, you know, the care that these illegal aliens, among them murderers and rapists and child sex abusers, the care that they're getting is world class, and we are very decent even to awful human beings here in the United States. The left is awful to decent human beings. That's kind of their thing, unfortunately. And I just saw that Senator Amy Klobuchar has announced overnight the following. She said the people of the Twin Cities, Minnesota, the people of the Twin Cities are being awarded the John F. Kennedy Profile and Courage Award tonight. This winter, Minnesotans showed the world what courage looks like. Our state was the center of America's heartbreak, but we were also the center of America's hope. You know what she's describing? She's describing another insurrection staged by the left. She's describing violence against law enforcement, impeding law enforcement, attempting to protect the invasion of the United States. Democrats give awards out to their insurrectionists. That's the message here. And what is she referring to? The John F. Kennedy Profile and Courage Award? Yeah. Here it is from MPR, Minnesota. Twin Cities residents honored with JFK Profile and Courage Award. The residents of the Twin Cities were honored Sunday with a John F. Kennedy Profile and Courage Award for demonstrating, quote, compassion and unwavering commitment to the ideals that sustain our democracy during the federal immigration enforcement surge. Thank you for attacking law enforcement. Kennedy's only surviving child, Caroline Kennedy, presented the award to four Twin Cities community members at the JFK Presidential Library overlooking Boston Harbor. Quote, the people of the Twin Cities reminded all Americans that we cannot take our democracy for granted. We each need to stand against injustice when it really matters. They mobilized, organized, and refused to be terrorized by an overwhelming federal crackdown, which sent 3,000 heavily armed ICE agents into their communities to arrest and deport citizens and non-citizens alike. That's a conspiracy theory. They went in to get illegals, especially the very violent ones. But the left keeps lying about it. Oh, and look who they're honoring, Jim. Here are the four. Imam Yusuf Abdullah, co-founder of the Somali American Leadership Table. Because what have the Somalis done? Oh, they've really covered themselves in glory in Minnesota, haven't they? They robbed the American people of nearly $100 billion. Well, actually, no. In that case, it was around $20 billion. But lots and lots of fraud found at the hands of the Somali community in Minnesota. So let's award the imam with a JFK award. Natalie Errett, founder of Haven Watch, Carolina Ortiz, associate executive director of COPL, and Zena Stenvik, superintendent of Columbia Heights Public Schools. Now, it's funny. I'm looking through here. Where is the pastor of the Christian church that was raided by the left? Whatever happened to that guy? Doesn't he get an award? Do the Christians who got attacked in Minnesota get an award, or is it just for people who support insurrections? Is it just for the amnesty crew? Is it just for the people who help the invasion of the United States of America? Curious about the standards here. And Amy Klobuchar is celebrating this. It's a Profile and Courage Award. You know that those two people who are now dead because of their own actions would still be alive today. What were their names? Like Alex Preddy and Renee. Was it Renee Good? Renee Good is the other one. They'd be alive today were it not for Tampon Tim. Were it not for Amy Klobuchar, Keith Ellis, and Jacob Fry, they'd be alive today. Hakeem Jeffries. The types of people, Caroline Kennedy, the people who dignify the lie that you're doing something virtuous by throwing yourself in front of law enforcement, by attacking law enforcement. It's insane. Why? They didn't have to die. They could be alive today. Were it not for the behavior of the kinds of people who hand out Lucite awards to insurrectionists. Boy, it's sick. Totally sick. And then they demonize American citizens who went into their own Capitol building on January 6th, 2021. The same crew. They demonize January 6th grandmas. Anybody was let in the door by a cop. Demonized. But they lionize the people who pour into churches and menace Christians. Those are the rules. So that's the big story, one of the big stories out of Minnesota. We've got to deal with all this fraud in the country. And I was just talking about J.D. Vance. Boy, am I super happy about what he's up to with Fraud Force. I love that. And we just got another fun story for you about dealing with fraud. Tomorrow in California, there's a massive, massive election going on. If you are a California voter, please stop these Democrats in their tracks. Do everything you can. And I realize that you're working within a rigged system, so you've got to make this as big as humanly possible. We say too big to rig, you've got to make it even bigger than that. But boy, really neat to watch as a couple of Republicans are running in that race. Chad Bianco and Steve Hilton are running in that race to become the next governor of California. Wouldn't it be hilarious if the two Republicans ended up as the two top winners in the jungle primary tomorrow? It's possible. It's possible. We can see there what could happen. Steve Hilton, who we've talked to a lot, Jim, we've had him on the program early in his gubernatorial run for California. He has promised that should he win, he is going to investigate Gavin Newsom for fraud. Isn't that exciting? Steve Hilton has vowed to investigate Gavin Newsom for fraud as his first act as California governor if he wins the election, says the New York Post. Or rather, it's their California branch. They call it the California Post. The California Post can reveal the Republican gubernatorial candidate's first executive order will target Newsom and Attorney General Rob Bonta over what he claims is $425 billion in fraud. I believe it. $500 billion in fraud in California? I believe it. I believe it. I bet it's bigger than that. Hilton wrote in his planned executive order, quote, "The potential loss of hundreds of billions of taxpayer dollars through fraud, waste, abuse, corruption, and mismanagement represents one of the greatest public integrity failures in California history." Hilton plans on appropriating $100 million to establish the California Taxpayer Fraud Strike Force, a statewide initiative that will prioritize investigations into homelessness spending, Medi-Cal, public assistance programs and contracts, as well as findings identified by the state auditor, among other things. But the strike force's first order of business will review whether actions or omissions by current or former state officials, included but not limited to former Governor Gavin Newsom. Isn't that that's a nice word. I like hearing that expression. Former Governor Gavin Newsom and former Attorney General Rob Bonta contributed to the continuation of fraud, waste, abuse, or unlawful expenditures, despite repeated warnings from auditors and oversight agencies. The investigation will determine whether Newsom and Bonta's actions during the past 5 years constitute criminal negligence, according to the executive order. Doesn't Gavin Newsom look like walking, talking criminal negligence? I mean, come on. Remember when he lied to that poor woman about speaking to Joe Biden on the phone after her house got burned down? The woman was like, "We need you to do something." "I'm literally right now talking to Joe Biden right now." She's like, "Really? Can I talk to him? I'm having trouble reaching him." "I don't have a cell signal." "I'm sorry, you said you were literally talking to him. But the second I talk to him, I'm going to talk to him about you." "Well, why? I'll just wait for you." "I'm sorry, I don't have time." He's like, he's just lying to her. Greasy Gavin Newsom. You think Gavin Newsom has looked the other way on some Medicare, Medicaid theft? You damn right he has. What is the fraud task force doing right now? In California, Los Angeles in particular, you know how many fraudulent hospice operations they've busted? Dr. Oz, the head of CMS, Medicare, Medicaid services, has been announcing they're going after these fraudsters. There's a lot of this fake hospice fraud going on. You've got elderly people in California who are having their Medicare numbers stolen by fraudsters who are pretending like they're in hospice, and then they can't get Medicare coverage for other real medical treatment that they need because their Medicare number has been stolen by fraudsters who are stealing, no doubt. What do you think it is? Probably $100 billion in California. Massive population, massive amounts of fraud. Democrats looking the other way. Huge, huge theft going on. And so the fraud force has been busting it up. As J.D. Vance and Colin McDonald, he's the assistant attorney general for fraud at the Justice Department. They're prosecuting these bad guys. Gavin Newsom was right at the center of it. He's like Tampon Tim Walz, but way worse. Way worse. No, this is good. This is good. This is a compelling campaign statement from Steve Hilton, who has a real shot, by the way, a real shot of ending up on that ballot in November, if we can just get enough votes out for him. But they got that big jungle primary tomorrow, and it's going to be to replace this guy, Gavin Newsom. Remember him? Remember this from the fire? Listen to this guy.
4: "Governor, you got a second? Governor, I live here, Governor. That was my daughter's school, Governor. Please tell me what you're going to do. I'm not going to hurt him, I promise."
9: "I'm literally talking to the president right now to specifically answer the question of what we can do for you and your daughter."
4: "Can I hear it? Can I hear your call? Because I don't believe it."
9: "I'm sorry. There's literally, I've tried 5 times. That's why I'm walking around to make the
4: call."
9: "Why
4: is the president not taking your call?"
9: "Because it's not going through. So
4: why?
9: I have to get cell service."
4: "So let's get it. Let's get it. I want to be here when you call the president."
9: "I appreciate it. I'm doing that right now. And it's to immediately get reimbursements, individual assistance, and to help you. I'm devastated for you."
1: Literally
10: literally talking to the president right now.
1: He just lied to her face. By the way, his heart rate didn't change at all. You can kind of tell. Like, if you strap that guy to a lie detector, he would pass it. He'd be lying to your face. What color is the sky?
10: It's green. It's so obviously green. Everyone knows it's green.
1: He'd be lying to you, and it'd be fine. He'd sail through a lie detector. That poor woman, she's like, this is my kid's school burned to the ground. What are we going to do?
10: I'm going to lie my way through this conversation.
1: Oh, man, California. What a great and beautiful state. Can you imagine if we could make it great again, though? Could you imagine? How cool would that be? Step one, try and overcome their cheating. And that happens tomorrow in California. Also, in Los Angeles, big mayoral race where you have a couple of communists running against Spencer Pratt, who has had an historic run here. An historic run to become the next mayor of Los Angeles. That, too, if that goes to a runoff, we could have a very, very real race coming into the general election. Go, go, Spencer, go. More ahead on The Vince Show.
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31: A Better Life with Dr. Sanjay Gupta.
32: Recent survey conducted by Common Sense Media found one-third of teenagers prefer AI companions over humans for serious conversations. There's a term for that, social offloading. And experts we talked to warned that this habit could be stunting emotional growth, leaving an already isolated generation who came of age during the pandemic even less prepared for the messiness of human interaction. Sure, AI can help you polish whatever it is you're looking to say, but that's not very human, right? It's the messiness that makes our interactions with each other so real. It's also what makes them so validating, help us to develop our confidence, our voice, our deep bonds with each other. Psychiatrists we talked to encouraged turning to family or friends when you're struggling to express yourself. They are keen to help. I'm Dr. Sanjay Gupta, helping you live a better life.
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1: The Senate is back from vacation. Yeah, they've been on vacation for a couple of weeks. It's not like there's anything pressing going on that the Senate could be up to. Vince, we're not on vacation. We were doing constituent time in our home districts. Yeah, okay, sure, whatever. Liars. They were on vacation. They're back today. And according to Capitol Hill reporting, they're already crying about being back at work. Oh, this is going to be very hard for us to fund ICE and Border Patrol. Those poor people, the poor administrative employees at ICE and Border Patrol, doing their best to keep everything moving so we can secure our borders and eject foreign nationals who are here illegally from the country. And you can't get Senate Republicans to support them. Senate Republicans, a reconciliation bill. The whole point is just so we can get simple majorities of one party, the Republicans, to take care of this. And they're still whining about the anti-weaponization fund. That's the $1.776 billion settlement fund to take care of American citizens who've been tyrannized by the federal government, legitimately tyrannized. In fact, last I checked, didn't the Senate do a bunch of hearings on the ways that American citizens were tortured by their own government? So why would they, Republican senators, be making a big stink about this? I thought you were all in on this. Or wait, was that just for political expediency? You just wanted to trick us into thinking that you actually cared about the plight of American citizens. But when push comes to shove, you shove American citizens out of the room. The Senate and the Congress have nothing to do with this. The Justice Department has a by statute settlement power, and they're doing it. So why are you involving yourself in something that has nothing to do with you, you psychopaths? So they're back, and one of the Capitol Hill reporters, a guy called Jake Sherman, says that Senate Republicans are absolutely screwed right now. Anti-weaponization fund hasn't been solved. What do you mean solved? It's not your business. Stay out of it. They want the administration to fix it. Administration hasn't sent language. There may be no language that meets Republicans' muster. Democrats are lining up massive amendment blitz. This is a very bad jam. Boy, this is why we need to replace so many of these guys. It's good news. It's why it's great that John Cornyn's being replaced in the United States Senate. It's why it's great that Thambolina's being replaced. It's why it's great that bitter Bill Cassidy is being replaced. We need a better team in the United States Senate. We need fighters. Not the sort of, you know, limp weirdos who are constantly just rolling over anytime Democrats want their way. We're done with that crap. We're done with it. And here it is on display again. Allegedly, President Trump and Speaker of the House Mike Johnson met today, this morning at the White House, according to the same reporter, Jake Sherman, about this weaponization fund. Sherman says the fund is completely screwed up passing reconciliation with ICE and CBP funding. Grow a pair, would you? Like, it's all, but Vince, Democrats may put amendments forward that make us uncomfortable. Tell them they had their chance. You could have been part of legislation to begin with. You chose not to be, so we're doing it without you. And we're going to say no to every single thing you put forward. I don't care how nice or politically complicated you think it sounds. We're going to say no to all of it. You are excluded from this process. Grow a pair. It's so crazy that we have to deal with this. I'm going to keep dealing with it. We'll tell you all the developments overnight with this. We got the big podcast. We did three. Hey, Jim, do you see this? 300 episodes of the podcast so far. 300 as of today. That's pretty cool. America's only 250. I banged out 300 podcasts. Rumble.com/Vince to subscribe. 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
23: President Trump steps in on Lisa Brady, Fox News, holding calls on the fighting in Lebanon and announcing a partial ceasefire between Israel and Iran-backed militants.
24: The president says he had a very productive call with Israeli Prime Minister Benjamin Netanyahu and that no Israeli troops will go to Beirut. Israel's government ordered strikes in Beirut's suburbs Monday, a day after ground forces reached deeper into the country than at any point in the last 26 years. To representatives, President Trump says he also had a very good call with Hezbollah, and says the militant group agreed that all shooting will stop, adding Israel will not attack them and they will not attack Israel. Fox.

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1: Tape you up some Ritz crackers to a piece of cardboard or something, just anything. 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
5: 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Heroes like NYPD Detective Victor Vargas, a U.S. Air Force veteran who died from pancreatic cancer after serving in the World Trade Center recovery efforts. 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
6: 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A Benton County Fire Department is raising money to support one officer still recovering after being shot while on duty. Every dollar goes directly to Officer Kyle Newman and his family. Anyone can support by making a donation at the First National Bank in Fort Smith. Counselors from Arkansas Girls State are calling for leadership changes following a shaky start to this year's event. 150 girls were denied access to Girls State due to administrative errors by adults in charge. Counselors say they were, quote, alarmed by the leadership decisions to keep them out of the event and applauded 10 staff members who reportedly resigned. Pine Bluff Group Violence Intervention is hosting Wear Orange Day as part of National Gun Violence Awareness Month. It will start this Friday at 11 a.m. at the Pine Bluff Convention Center to honor victims and survivors of gun violence with education and resources. Also this Friday, the deadline to register your kids for the police and youth camp in Pine Bluff. Pay Camp will run Monday through Friday from June 15th through July 17th. Your child can enjoy team building activities, field trips, and hear from motivational speakers and mentors at Bel Air Academy. The camp is for kids ages 6 to 16. Applications can be picked up at the Pine Bluff Police Department. I'm KRK's Sincere Tonsil from the News Radio 102.9 KARN News Desk.
7: From the News Radio 102.9 KARN Weather Center, I'm KRK Fox 16 meteorologist Jenna Warner. Scattered showers and storms are likely Monday afternoon, evening, and parts of the early half of the overnight. Damaging wind gusts are the main risk. And then into Tuesday, an isolated chance of a shower or storm and temperatures in the mid-80s as a cold front comes through. Humidity drops and rain chances end for Wednesday. We'll see highs in the low 80s, and then humidity and rain chances return for the later half of this week. I'm KRK Fox 16 meteorologist Jenna Warner from the News Radio 102.9 KARN Weather Center.
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8: Hey, John. How did I lose weight? And I did. Lean, right here. I did. I love this stuff. 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
6: And thank you, Scott Shannon, and thanks to all of you for being with us. And write down our toll-free telephone number if you want to be a part of this extravaganza, this program. It's 800-941-SEAN if you want to join us. We have a lot on the radicalized Democratic, lying Democratic Party. I didn't believe a word Dr. Jill Biden said. We have Texas Democrat James Tallarico, our neighbors with a uterus. I mean, can't make that up. We have a new sex scandal as it relates to Graham Plattner in Maine. We don't need men to vote. We just need, you know, neighbors with uteruses to vote. This is stuff I never thought I'd be talking about when I started my career many years ago, decades and decades ago. Never thought that. You know, I saw one thing today, made me think of Mamdani and his comments about confiscating people's homes if they have a beehive and landlords and just taking people's property. I don't know if you saw this. This is on FoxNews.com, Linda. A New York City landlord pleading for help. He has a 9-year squatter that is draining him dry. You know, the dispute has drained his daughter's college fund, cost him $325,000 in unpaid rent. A Brooklyn landlord trapped in a nearly decade-long legal nightmare. It has cost him hundreds of thousands of dollars in unpaid rent and legal fees. New York courts repeatedly delay resolution. And the person that just decided not to pay his rent that's been living there for 9 years continues to live in the apartment without making any rent payments to the landlord. Anyway, this guy owns a small 8-unit building, Park Slope in Brooklyn, New York, told Fox News Digital. He spent the last 9 years trying to remove a woman who originally moved into one of his apartments as a live-in companion for an elderly disabled tenant. And court records show the woman moved into the apartment in 2014 after responding to a Craigslist advertisement seeking a live-in companion for the tenant. Does Craigslist even still exist, Linda? I have no idea.
7: It does. Yeah.
6: It does. Okay. Anyway, the woman died in 2016. And it's now a decade of litigation spanning multiple courts and proceedings. And after the tenant's death, disputes arose over the woman's tenancy, whether she can be a tenant and have status as a tenant, her rent obligations, whether the apartment remains subject to rent stabilization laws as she sought unpaid rent and possession. I mean, this is insane. This is stuff that would only happen in New York, California, Illinois, Chicago, New Jersey. Everyone else in this country has simple, basic, fundamental common sense. And then there's a group of people that have no common sense at all. All right. So Linda, how old is Liam now? Is he 10 years old?
7: How old is Liam?
6: Can't believe he's 10. And I've said ever since, this kid is all boy. This is like your dream kid, and he's cute as can be. And he's been on this radio program, and we got him to admit that he doesn't like his mom's air fried French fries. He much prefers Chick-fil-A French fries, waffle fries, which, you know, Linda, of course, denies him any access, doesn't even give him real pizza. She makes, you know, gluten-free at-home pizza, won't even buy the kid a real pizza. But that's a different issue for a different day. But if let me ask you, with your children, because this was the way I've raised my kids, if Liam does something wrong, you kind of expect kids, or, you know, every kid's going to get in a little bit of mischief and trouble every once in a while, right? Does that really annoy you? Does that piss you off?
7: When he gets in trouble?
6: Yeah.
7: No, that's, I mean, I expect it.
6: You expect some of it, right? Now,
7: of course,
6: if you ask him straight up, did you eat the cookie? And meanwhile, he's got cookie all over his face and you told him not to eat the cookies. And then he lies to you. What's he in more trouble for, eating the cookie or lying about eating the cookie?
7: Always the cover up. The lie is far worse with all four of them. Always.
6: By the way, you're acting as though they're... It's always the cover up.
7: The cover up.
6: The cover up for a kid that stole a cookie. Oh, my gosh. Don't have the cookie. Bill Cosby used to do a funny bit on that. But I didn't eat the cookie. I did not touch the cookie. And meanwhile, there's cookie all over the kid's face. It was a pretty funny bit. Anyway, I can't stand this about the Biden family. They just are flat out lying. And this interview on CBS aired this morning. I'm sorry, at Sunday morning. And Dr. Jill Biden, you know, is swearing up and down that she never saw signs of Joe's cognitive decline. Now, we were pointing it out in 2019. All these truths to be self-evident. All men and women are created by the thing. Oh, no, no, you know the thing. And then I have my favorite tape of all time. I mean, he was mumbling, bumbling, stumbling, hiding in the basement during COVID. And they used it as an excuse to cover for what was an obvious cognitive decline because they wanted power. In other words, they were dishonest. There were two big lies in the Biden administration. One, circle back, Peppermint Patty, Jen Psaki, you know, out there saying that I have a hard time keeping up with Joe. She must be in awful shape when she says that. Now here's Dr. Jill Biden saying that she did not see any signs of Joe's cognitive decline. Listen.
8: Did you ever see signs that he was falling into cognitive decline?
3: No.
8: No.
3: No.
6: No.
8: Truly.
3: No.
6: No.
8: I mean, people were saying he wasn't the same Joe Biden.
3: Well, I don't think that's true. He was the same, the essence of the same Joe Biden. But, yeah, he was slowing down. He was getting older. I mean, we all observe that. When you know, it's a very intense job. I think it ages you.
4: The political coverage. Some of the political players and some of the... let me ask a rhetorical question.
6: Yeah, you can't make it up. You know, I beat Medicare. And then she's now saying, and she wasn't saying this at the time, you know, that she thought her husband was having a stroke in the debate with Donald Trump. I think one of the greatest presidential debate moments of all time is when the moderators at the time asked, well, Mr. Trump, what do you think of Joe Biden's comments? I said, I don't know what he said. I don't think he knows what he said. But, you know, she thought he was having a stroke. Ask yourself, if there's somebody in your life that you care about, a spouse, boyfriend, girlfriend, I don't care who it is, anybody that you care at all about, and you think they're about having a stroke on a stage, what would your reaction be? Listen.
8: Were you horrified as you saw it unfold?
3: I wasn't horrified. I was frightened because I had never, ever seen Joe like that before or since. Never.
8: Or since.
3: Yes. Or
8: You've
3: since.
8: You've never seen him like
3: never.
8: That?
3: Never. No.
8: What happened?
3: Know. I don't know what happened. I mean, as I watched it, I thought, oh, my God, he's having a stroke. And it scared me to death. And then he never seemed to...
8: find himself.
3: Find
8: that,
3: himself,
8: right?
3: Yeah, after that.
6: Yeah, never saw it before, never saw it after. No, I never saw a single sign at all of Joe's cognitive decline. We played... And almost every time this guy went out in public, it was more material for this show and for TV. And after the Trump debate, well, you might remember this moment from the debate. This will go down in presidential debate history. This is Donald Trump being asked the question.
4: I've changed it in a way that now you're in a situation where there are 40% fewer people coming across the border illegally. It's better than when he left office. And I'm going to continue to move until we get the total ban on the total initiative relative to what we can do with more Border Patrol and more asylum officers.
9: President Trump? I really don't know what he said at the end of that sentence. I don't think he knows what he said either. Look, we had the safest border in the history of our country.
6: 40% less. That was the other big Biden lie. You know, and by the way, after the Trump debate, you know, then Jill Biden says, well, he had two very good events and he was actually fine. It was inexplicable. I mean, you just can't make any of this up. They just lie. The other big lie. The border's closed. The border's secured. No, it wasn't. What he just said there was an outright lie. Our border is now secure. Right here, right now, today. Thanks to Donald Trump. And I don't think he gets any credit for it. We just, you know, we're not showing you every night what we used to show you in the Biden years. It is fairly remarkable. Sweet baby James can bring in one thing that I sent him. He didn't bring in the second thing I asked him for. Linda, I sent you a
7: second. I got you, boss.
6: All right. Thank you. And then we've got the Nazi tattoo guy. Now, there's something very interesting happening in Maine that I want you to pay very close attention to. And because the Democrats are now starting to turn on Graham Plattner. And there is a reason why the establishment, it's not because of the Nazi tattoo. It's not because of all the controversies. You know, it's not that we have a new controversy that's emerged with Plattner and his wife reportedly alerting the campaign about his sexually explicit text messages with several women. You know, she did this days before he announced he was running. She put out what many described on social media as a hostage video this weekend. There is a reason. Why, Hannity, is there a reason? And Graham Plattner fuming, his wife is fuming at the shameful report. And Graham Plattner, you know, goes out with his videos. What is the reason? What could possibly be the reason? Why did Democrats turn on Mr. Fang Fang? Why did they do that? Because in Maine, there is a little known law in the state of Maine. And that is after the June 9th primary, they have until the June 27th for him to get out of this race. If he gets out of the race, then the establishment will get to pick a replacement. That is, it wasn't the Nazi tattoo. Now it's just they don't think he can win. That is the only reason. They want to pull a last-minute switcheroo, just like they did in the case of Joe Biden with Kamala Harris. And so they would then have the ability to pick a replacement, just hand-pick a replacement. Doesn't matter what the people of Maine have to say, but he has to do it within, I think, whatever, 5 days after. Now, this is not, there's new information. We knew about the Nazi tattoos. Now that we have these reports, well, Wall Street Journal, New York Times has it. Where did it come from? Did this come from Republicans? I tend to doubt it. This likely came from Democrats. What about Mr. Fang Fang? Did that come from Republicans? I tend to doubt it out there, too. They didn't think he could win. They thought he would be, you know, a problem on the ticket. Anyway, they revealed, but they knew about this before he ever ran for office and didn't care. Anyway, his wife's name in the case of Plattner, Amy Gertner, discovered the explicit text that he exchanged with, you know, as much as I guess a dozen women. And she flagged it to the campaign in 2025 and described the messages as pre-marriage or resolved through couples therapy. And she called the media coverage shameful. Well, blame Democrats. I don't think Republicans did this in any way, shape, manner, or form. And Plattner's dismissing it as journalistic malpractice or gossip. No, I mean, if it was Donald Trump, really? Would you claim that? I doubt it. You know, remember, this is the guy that blames sexual assault victims, suggesting women take some responsibility, avoid getting effed up on alcohol, and act like an adult. Oh. Then he downplayed military sexual assault reporting challenges, calls himself a communist, called all cops bastards, referring to rural white Maine residents as racist and stupid, you know, homophobic slurs, other crude comments. None of this pushed him out. The only thing now is they don't think he can win. You know, advocating political violence, references to fighting with signs and fists and guns, if need be, and an armed working class for this fight. You know, he attributing now many of these posts to PTSD. We're talking about just in the last couple of years. You know, the Nazi chest tattoo wasn't a dead giveaway for him. Anyway, now he's facing calls from Democrats to drop out. Now they have this little known provision that could, in fact, facilitate it. And this, to me, sounds exactly like the type of thing that we saw in the past with Kamala Harris and Joe Biden. And if you think I'm wrong, give me a call. 800-941-SHAWN if you want to be a part of the program. Listen, everyone needs a safety security plan. And here's the thing. According to 2022 FBI statistics, you know what? Less than 0.01% of all altercations require a lethal response. Now, there may be that moment somebody wants to kill you, kill your family. There's only one option in those moments, but that's less than 1% of the time. That's why part of my everyday personal safety security strategy includes the non-lethal technology of BYRNA.com. 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
6: Linda, I know you're shocked by this, but I'm sorry to be the bearer of bad news. But anyway, this primary in Maine is June the 9th. Now, if Plattner wins, which he will, that nomination, he would have to withdraw himself by 5 p.m. on the second Monday in July, which is July 13th. Withdrawal, you know, in writing to the Maine Secretary of State. Democrats are dumping all this op research on him on purpose. This is, I would bet everything I had. You know, Cory Booker, oh, I'm beginning to have questions about Graham Plattner. The Nazi tattoo didn't do anything. None of the other comments about rape or anything else did anything. No. Anyway, and the Secretary of State will produce new ballots, and then the party would pick a replacement. Only about 2 weeks, July 13th to 27th, then they would have time to choose a replacement. How much do you want to bet they already have the replacement picked? Is that conspiratorial? I don't think so.
7: No.
6: Just a very strong suspicion on my part. We've seen this movie before. All right, quick break. Right back.
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20: Fox News, I'm Tom Graham. President Trump says Israel and Hezbollah militants agreed to a partial ceasefire following an escalation of violence.
21: The president says he had a very productive call with Israeli Prime Minister Benjamin Netanyahu and that no Israeli troops will go to Beirut. Israel's government ordered strikes in Beirut's suburbs Monday, a day after ground forces reached deeper into the country than at any point in the last 26 years.
20: Fox's Jared Halpert, an Iraqi man appearing in a U.S. court facing a host of charges, including allegations he plotted to assassinate President Trump's daughter Ivanka.
22: Commander Mohammed al-Sadi pleaded not guilty today in Manhattan federal court to eight charges, including conspiring to provide material support to two foreign terrorist organizations, Kataib Hezbollah in Iraq and Iran's Revolutionary Guard Corps.
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18: If you're caring for an aging parent, you may feel quite often that you're alone in what you're doing. But you're not. Not by a long shot. According to a new report by the Pew Research Center, 10% of U.S. adults are caring for a parent over age 65. Millions more are caring for a spouse or partner 65 or older. Beyond the sheer numbers, this report, perhaps unsurprisingly, found a major difference in caregiver well-being between men and women. One psychologist we spoke to suggested thinking 5 years in the future and imagining where you are right now. Will you be glad you took something on, or regretful that you didn't? You also need to cut yourself some slack, he said, especially women. Don't try to shoulder all of the burden by yourself. You might need to ask for help before you burn out. You'll be so glad you did. I'm Dr. Sanjay Gupta, helping you live a better life.

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2: All right, 25 now till the top of the hour. 800-941-SEAN if you want to be a part of the program. So apparently we've had a lot of escalation with Israel and Lebanon and Hezbollah and what's going on there. But it's like a never-ending fight for Israel to survive. And I know the president weighed in and apparently spoke with the prime minister and spoke with some of Hezbollah and Lebanon leaders, and maybe this is coming to an end. I hope so. But it's gotten intense. Over 900 top fighters for Hezbollah have been taken out by Israel in the last week. Their military is unbelievable. Their ability to fight conflict, defend their way of life is unbelievable. But there's a lot of bad news. We see what not only Iran, but their proxies do. They attack densely populated cities and areas in Israel, like places like Tel Aviv. You see anti-Semitic attacks rising worldwide in the halls of Congress, college campuses, on the airwaves. I mean, it's disgusting. It's repulsive. And all these families want to do is be left alone and raise their families. That's it. October 7th. Everyone should watch the videos I've seen. I wish they would have released them. Anyway, your help is critical. The International Fellowship of Christians and Jews, we have partnered with them. They're on the ground every day. They're providing all the humanitarian assistance, and that means food and water and medicine and supplies and clothing, you name it. They're supplying it. They have mobile medical clinics for the elderly. They're doing it all, but they can't do it without your help. And whatever you can do at this time of need, as they fight for survival, and so many people are displaced and in such need, please go to their website. It's prayifcj.org. That's prayifcj.org. Let's play Graham Plattner. This may be one of my favorites of all times, referring to his female neighbors as neighbors with a uterus, just when you thought it couldn't get any more nuts for this guy.
3: This summer, more than half our population became second class citizens. Every one of our neighbors with a uterus became the property of the state.
4: In these situations, when there is an unwanted pregnancy, it is moral for a woman to be able to control her own body, or any one of our neighbors with a uterus to be able to control their own body.
2: And any of our neighbors with I obviously meant James Tallarico. I'm moving on from Graham Plattner. I mean, And the irony of this is Democrats actually think, and they're going to pour tens, if not hundreds of millions of dollars into this race like they did with Beto Bozo and just come up short. Even Tina Brown, did you read the article that she wrote? Actually, it was fairly clever. It's just false hope. They're not going to win here. Not with this nut James Tallarico. I mean, this guy is unbelievable. If what they think will work in the great state of Texas, then God bless them, because they don't know he can read the Bible. He uses it. Well, you mean the Bible where he says that there are six separate genders, but yet the prayer that Jesus gave his apostles was our Father who art in heaven. You know, just a slight contradiction to what he believes. His comments on this bill restricting transgender athletes, Tallarico stating modern science recognizes there are many more than two biological sexes. In fact, there are six. Linda, have you been able to look up? Have you gone to artificial intelligence and looked up what the six are? Because I can't find it anywhere. I'm looking everywhere. And I can't find it.
5: I actually have the answer. No, I have the answer. I think I might have shared it with you. We had a caller. Very nice person, did not want to go on the air, but they did give me the answer to all six genders. Are you ready?
2: I am ready. Hit me with it.
5: All right. So it's woman, man, girl, boy, guy, gal. That's all six. So hopefully that can put
2: you
5: Mr.
2: Think
5: Tallarico.
2: You think you're clever.
5: I'm not clever. Right. That's our audience. Our audience is wonderful.
2: That is actually pretty clever. But Tallarico, you know, I mean, it's just so far off. You know, he's so bizarre. It's so strange. You know, they had this debate on a bill restricting these transgender athletes. Modern science recognizes there are more than two biological sexes, but nobody can name what the other four are. Now, he says God is non-binary. okay, in the same context, citing Galatians 3:28, as neither male nor female, and arguing God transcends human categories. Republicans mocked this as insulting to Christianity, and he suggested concerns about males and women's sports were a far-right conspiracy. No, it's not. We have real live instances of a problem, and that's men playing women's sports and winning medals. Talk to Riley Gaines, who's been on this program many times. Anyway, there was a murder of this guy, Ahmaud Arbery. After that murder, Tellerico posted about racism as a virus that white people, including himself. Well, first of all, speak for yourself, idiot. You don't speak for me. That's number one. And he said it's a virus that white people carry and spread through systems, even without overt symptoms. What is he even talking about? Critics call it anti-white or guilt tripping. Anyway, in the primary drama, TikTok influencer alleged that Tellerico privately called former Representative Colin Allred, who happens to be African-American, a mediocre black man. Whoa, what is wrong with this guy? Well, contrasting him with Jasmine Crockett. Now, Colin Allred publicly criticized Tellerico as a hater. Tellerico denied the exact quote, called it misreported, and said Allred ran a mediocre campaign. They spoke about relations remaining strained. And we've got, you know, reports that Tellerico's Instagram followed thousands of accounts, including, oh, that's right, adult and OnlyFans creators and escorts. Whoopsie daisy. That's not good. That's true. You know, and apparently he likes some of these posts. And his team said the account is partially managed by staff. He always blame it on the staff. There's a bad post, Linda did it. Except the truth is, in our case, it would be true. Because I don't have access to any of my accounts. What?
5: Tough crowd. Tough crowd.
2: No, do I have access to my social media? I do not.
5: You don't, but you assume I make mistakes. So, you know, I would never make a mistake on your social media. I only do that on my own.
2: Mm-hmm. Is your nose growing? Just checking. Pinocchio. Occasionally, you know, some things went up that shouldn't have gone up. But, you know, I don't think it's not malicious, and it's not often, in fairness. And this is a lot to do. Anyway, and you guys do a great job. How's that? But anyway, his team said the account is partially managed by staff. Always blame the staff. I love that. Doesn't judge people for their heart, for their work, and tying it to Christian values of non-judgment. Critics, especially conservatives, yeah, they're not buying his seminary and the game that he's playing. Now, in the state of Texas, why would you say you want to put out a welcome mat on the southern border? In the state of Texas, ravaged by illegal immigration, and we've covered this for years, and how many times have we interviewed Ted Cruz and Governor Greg Abbott, who we like a lot on this program, both of them? But, you know, he had past support for masks, progressive policies, leaving the Texas Capitol during that 2021 walkout over voting bills that was taking place there. You know, Mike Lee accused him of being of religious child sacrifice rhetoric. Yikes. I don't know. The guy's a nut. And this is going to be the only vegan campaign. And he's against drilling. And again, he refers to his neighbors with uteruses, meaning women. This is crazy. So we got Marxist commie Mamdani. I mean, I just keep playing the hits here because these people are absolutely nuts. And Mamdani the first mayor to not show up for the parade this weekend. This is New York City's Israel Day parade and much celebrated. Former mayors were there. I saw Bloomberg was there. I saw the police commissioner, Jessica Tisch, was there. Mamdani now wants to remove the name of a predecessor of his, Ed Koch. The 59th Street Bridge, Queensboro Bridge, they named it the Ed Koch Bridge. And anyway, he wants to remove that name. I don't know, maybe because he's Jewish? I have no idea. None. But it is so obvious. Look, let's go through his history, shall we? I mean, all these people have a history. And, you know, current mayor of New York, Democratic Socialist mayor, you know, referred to Israel as an apartheid state, claiming they committed genocide after October 7th, occupation, settler colonialism, you know, supported the boycott, divestment, sanctions, the BDS movement, calls for ending U.S. military aid to Israel, accusations of Israeli genocide in Gaza. Maybe he needs to see the IDF tape that I saw of October 7th and the murder and the rape and the kidnapping and torture. Maybe he needs to go inside the terror tunnels that I've been in, and maybe he needs to see it up front and close and personal and firsthand. Maybe he needs to go to small border towns with Gaza-like Sderot, where kids can't even play outside because of the close proximity to Gaza. That means Hamas, and that means there's one town when I went there in 2015 or 16 had 10,000 rockets fired into it. Maybe he needs to get an education. Maybe he needs to stand next to the Iron Dome as I have, as it's constantly firing off, you know, these missiles to stop and prevent the missiles fired by the enemy into their country, into densely populated areas. Maybe he can learn something. Maybe he should go over there. Although I don't even think the people of Israel would want him there at this point. You know, reportedly describing Israeli military operations in Gaza. What was Israel supposed to do? They have a population of under 9 million people. What are they supposed to do when over 1,000 are murdered and all the people that were kidnapped and all the rape and torture that took place and beheading that took place? What are they supposed to do? That would be the equivalent of 40,000 dead Americans in a single day. What would you want your government to do? And he's out there. Now, he also promised to arrest the Prime Minister of Israel if he visits New York City. No, we don't follow the ICC. Nice try. But why do I suspect if Bibi ever went to New York City, this idiot probably would try? You know, then we have his wonderful wife, who's got such an interesting social media postings, you know, liking Instagram posts around October 7th, appearing to celebrate or frame the Hamas attack positively. Quote, breaking the walls of apartheid, images of the breach, portraying it as, quote, resistance. They were murdering innocent men, women, and children. Or a post that she put up stating that Tel Aviv shouldn't exist in the first place. You know, other acts praising the Palestinian militants and fighters like Leila Khalid and the Popular Front of the Liberation of Palestine movement. Work with or illustrated for pro-Palestinian authors critical of Israel. Mahmoud Mamdani, the father, the Columbia professor, posting support for Palestinian resistance. You know, then what was the name of the guy that he invited from? Where was it from? From Columbia University. I mean, it's unbelievable. That's Zoran Marxist Kami Mamdani. I mean, of course he did. His name is Mahmoud Khalil. That's the guy's name. And he's friends with Linda Sarsour. Remember her? Prominent Palestinian American, co-founded Muslim Democratic Club, supporting Mamdani. You know, linked to CARE, that group we have covered a lot. Called for his success. And you have this guy, Abdullah Akal. Mamdani introduced Mamdani at events. Then you have Sheikh Fadhel El Salani. They met several times. Then squad member Talib, fundraising for Mamdani. I mean, all these associations, they all mean something. Not showing up, that's like the icing on the cake for him. And it's not a surprise. And I don't even think the people that were celebrating would even want this guy there. I don't think anybody with the right mind would want him there. But, you know, this is now your modern Democratic Party. This is the party of Graham Platner, endorsed, supported by Grandpa Bernie, Pocahontas. This is the party of Tallarico. You know, our neighbors with uteruses, six genders, no meat, a vegan campaign, no drilling, welcome mat for illegals, good luck in Texas. You know, this is the party of AOC, Mamdani, Platner, the squad. They're all radicalized, and there are no moderate Democrats with the exception of one. And that's John Fetterman of Pennsylvania. That's it. These are crazy times we're looking at. But I should be glad. Now, by the way, Mamdani just appointed, did you see that he appointed this woman, this Baptist Democratic Socialist Group congressional candidate, an incumbent. What's her name? Adriano. I don't know how to say her last name. Esbalat? Not really sure. An Israel basher. My dad just sent me a meme basically saying cops are class, are top class traitors, and I'm so incredibly proud. You know, on white women marrying black or Arab men, ugly colonizer women. On Bernie Sanders, I'm no fan of Bernie's liberal Zionism, to be clear. Bernie Sanders, shockingly, you know, he is Jewish. I know why he's friends with some of the people he's friends with. On Kamala Harris, Kamala Harris isn't radical enough for this lady. I have no nuance to add. F Kamala Harris. Wow. On Joe Biden, I voted in every election since I turned 18, but you're out of your mind if you think that I'm voting for a war criminal. This country is an effing disgrace. He just got appointed by Mamdani. You see what's happening? And Democrats, you know, do what you say. They're, you know, as Tina Brown said in an article, Trump's sweet revenge. You'll see what happens. You know, look at the Supreme Court decision on racial gerrymandering. Look at the decision by the Supreme Court in the Commonwealth of Virginia. And look at the crazy that is now the Democratic Party. And nobody in leadership, in name only, will dare take on the radicals. They are radical. It's a radicalized party. You know, America doesn't stand for 250 years as a beacon of hope, the greatest country God gave man, without the brave men and women willing to put their lives on the line to defend it. Now, to honor all these patriots, our friends at Pure Talk, a veteran-owned company, they have a goal of raising $250,000 for America's Warrior Partnership by the end of July. 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
25: For the 9th year in a row, Finland has been named the happiest country in the world. That's according to the World Happiness Report put out every year by the Wellbeing Research Center at the University of Oxford in the UK. Two other Nordic nations, Iceland and Denmark, came in at numbers 2 and 3. Now, having spent quite a bit of time in these countries over my 2.5 decades as a journalist, I can tell you that this is not at all that surprising. There's an entirely different way of thinking in these countries. We before me, you might say. In other words, the mentality is less adversarial and much more, we're all in this together. One other interesting thing that came up was that no matter where someone lived, the more time they spent on social media, the less happy they were. Want to smile? It's simple. Put your phone away for a bit. I'm Dr. Sanjay Gupta, helping you live a better life.
2: I attribute the quotes to the candidate, not the current person.
5: That's right. So the current guy is from the 13th District of New York. It's Adriano Espalat. The girl running is Avila Chevalier. She's the Dem socialist. She's the psycho who said all the weird stuff.
2: Okay. All right. I stand corrected in terms of my radicals. 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
34: Presidential intervention on Lisa Brady, Fox News. President Trump says Israel and Iran proxy Hezbollah in Lebanon will stop attacking each other. The president holding calls with Israel's prime minister and mediators for Hezbollah after state media reports that Iranian negotiators were no longer exchanging messages with the U.S. over the fighting in Lebanon. Israeli Prime Minister Benjamin Netanyahu had threatened to strike the Lebanese capital if attacks on northern Israel continue.
1: There will not be a situation where Hezbollah attacks our cities and our citizens and its terror headquarters in Beirut and the Dahiya remain out of bounds.
34: Through a translator there, but now President Trump says no Israeli troops will go to Beirut, also posting that talks with Iran continue at a rapid pace. The Israeli prime minister just posting he told President Trump that if Hezbollah attacks don't stop, Israel will attack terror targets in Beirut. After days of violent confrontations between federal agents and anti-ICE protesters outside a migrant detention center in New Jersey, the governor sending state police to take control of security outside the building over the weekend. Homeland Security Secretary Mark Wayne Mullen just telling reporters,
3: when we first started calling, they were simply saying they didn't have the resources. And it's interesting to me that they finally found the resources and started clearing their streets.
34: He has also defended conditions inside the facility, which protesters

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8: Every dollar goes directly to Officer Kyle Newman and his family. Anyone can support by making a donation at the First National Bank in Fort Smith. Counselors from Arkansas Girls State are calling for leadership changes following a shaky start to this year's event. 150 girls were denied access to Girls State due to administrative errors by adults in charge. Counselors say they were, quote, alarmed by the leadership decisions to keep them out of the event and applauded 10 staff members who reportedly resigned. Pine Bluff Group Violence Intervention is hosting Wear Orange Day as part of National Gun Violence Awareness Month. It will start this Friday at 11 a.m. at the Pine Bluff Convention Center to honor victims and survivors of gun violence with education and resources. Also this Friday, the deadline to register your kids for the Police and Youth Camp in Pine Bluff. Pay Camp will run Monday through Friday from June 15th through July 17th. Your child can enjoy team building activities, field trips, and hear from motivational speakers and mentors at Bel Air Academy. The camp is for kids ages 6 to 16. Applications can be picked up at the Pine Bluff Police Department. I'm KRK Sincere Tonsil from the News Radio 1029 KARN News Desk.
9: From the News Radio 1029 KARN Weather Center, I'm KRK Fox 16 meteorologist Jenna Warner. Scattered showers and storms are likely Monday afternoon, evening, and parts of the early half of the overnight. Damaging wind gusts are the main risk. And then into Tuesday, an isolated chance of a shower or storm and temperatures in the mid-80s as a cold front comes through. Humidity drops and rain chances end for Wednesday. We'll see highs in the low 80s, and then humidity and rain chances return for the later half of this week. I'm KRK Fox 16 meteorologist Jenna Warner from the News Radio 1029 KARN Weather Center.
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1: All right, thanks, Scott Shannon. Hour two this Monday, 800-941-SHAWN, our number if you want to be a part of the program. Developments in Iran, and not sure what to make of all of it. The president has not changed his demands one iota, not at all. I mean, and we're just going to see how this unfolds. But there have been some developments. That what has happened is Hezbollah in Lebanon, the Israelis, you know, fighting back. These are defensive strikes they've made, but they have absolutely been devastating to Hezbollah. And, you know, now Iran is coming, of course, to their proxy's defense, and they're saying, you know, oh, we're going to slam the brakes on U.S. talks, because Israel now has gotten deeper into Lebanon than they ever have before. They have taken out many of their top leadership and soldiers. We did have one incident over the weekend, a Hellfire missile fired by American forces into an engine room of a commercial ship trying to circumvent a U.S.-led blockade of Iranian ports. It is having a big, big impact on the Iranian economy. I mean, now we're hearing about gas shortages in Iran, not something I thought I'd report in my life. But, you know, it's not even their currency, dollar to dollar, you know, was maybe, I think, 100. Now it's like 1.5 to 1. And people are really struggling. But anyway, Israel says more than 900 Hezbollah terrorists killed since the Lebanon ceasefire began. Iran's president reportedly submitting a resignation. I can't get this job done. Trump is warning Iran that they will finish the job if, in fact, these talks do collapse. And, you know, and on and on and on. The U.S. did intercept two Iranian ballistic missiles over Kuwait, according to CENTCOM. Iran insisting that Lebanon be included in the ceasefire. Well, Lebanon needs to also abide by the ceasefire themselves if they want that. Secretary Besant, the Secretary of the Treasury, is touting this success economically of economic fury, he calls it. And anyway, he said that, you know, our economy is resilient. They were counting on America capitulating among political pressure of higher gas prices. That is not happening. And the president keeps talking about a diplomatic transformation. It would be historic on every level if, in fact, they can establish the recognition of Israel by all of these Arab countries. So we just don't know. We're going to have to wait and see what happens. I think it's coming to a head. But, you know, can I put a timeline on it? I can't. Here's the president himself saying on Iran that we left their military alone. We think the military is more moderate, which is interesting. I think he's talking about the Quds forces here, if I'm not mistaken.
2: We've defeated them militarily. Look, they have no navy. Every ship, they have 159 ships. Every one of them are at the bottom of the sea. Every single one. We take pictures of them. We have people going down taking pictures of hundreds of ships. Their navy is totally gone, 100%. Their air force is totally gone, 100%. Their military, we've sort of left it alone because we think that their military is somewhat moderate. They have other people that aren't moderate. We've taken them out. We've taken different forms of leadership out. We've actually left their military alone. People would be surprised to hear that. Because mistakes have been made in wars where you wipe out everybody and then you have a country that's, you know, for 40 years can never rebuild.
1: And that's what the president said. There's 90 million people that'll be impacted by all of this. Here's the president also saying that he views it as a positive when Iran attacked other Gulf states. They came to our side, and they did. Listen.
2: And you get to see that when you see that when we went back, they had missiles aimed at Qatar, Saudi Arabia, UAE, Kuwait, Bahrain. They all got hit. And we were surprised. I was surprised. Actually, I viewed it as a positive because all those people came immediately to our side. They got hit. Now, they could have taken another view. They could have said, well, we want no part of it. Not that they like it, but they came to our side.
1: And the president's saying, if we don't get what we want, it will end a very different way.
2: I would rather get a deal because we can open the strait immediately upon signing. One guarantee that I have to have is that there will be no nuclear weapons. They've agreed to that. And it was very interesting. They originally said, we will not develop a nuclear weapon. I said, well, what happens if you buy a nuclear weapon? So now it says we will not develop or in any way purchase a military weapon. That's a big difference. So we're getting what we want slowly. Very tough negotiators. It takes a long time. I'm in no hurry. I'd like to say I'm in a hurry because, you know, gasoline prices are going to come tumbling down. But if you're going to be in a hurry, you're not going to make a good deal. And slowly but surely, we're getting, I think, what we want. And if we don't get what we want, we're going to end it a different way.
1: Iran cites Israel's operations in Lebanon as the stumbling block as of this moment. And we'll just see what happens. Anyway, joining us now is Dr. Dan Diker. He's the president of the Jerusalem Center for Security and Foreign Affairs, and American Israeli expert. What do you make of the uptick in tensions and the fact that Israel has never penetrated this deeply into Lebanon or taken out as many top leaders as they just did over the last week?
3: John, great to join you again. I very much subscribe and agree to your opening here. This is a war of wills and a war of resilience between the Iranian regime and the United States. We need to emphasize that the Iranian regime cannot be trusted with the paper or the ink on which a potential agreement is signed. I think the president is aware of the enemy that confronts him. And what the American people need to know is that the Iranian regime, while they're talking to the United States, are mobilizing their Hezbollah proxy against Israel, and they're getting ready to mobilize their Houthi proxy in Lebanon, in Yemen, and of course the Hamas proxy, which is getting frisky and ready to swarm even from eastern Gaza. So this is an Iranian strategy of deception. And just as our dear friend Mark Levin says, you cannot trust you can trust the regime to do one thing, Sean, and that is to lie, cheat, and steal. That is the regime's DNA. And this is classic Iranian regime Islamic Republic strategy. So we've got to be aware of the fact that they are very much on message from their own point of view. What has been revealed is that they have restored 65% of all the underground missile sites have been restored, according to intelligence assessments coming out of Israel. And we have a lot to be concerned about. But I think we're moving right now towards a different type of D-Day from a copy paste from the Second World War. We're not talking about hundreds of thousands of American troops on the ground, but we are talking about the potential for a major return to combat once the president finishes choking the Iranian regime economically. They cannot handle another 2 or 3 months of American embargo and control of the Straits of Hormuz. They are losing $15 billion a month in lost revenue, Sean. It's extraordinary. Their GDP is only $175 billion a year. They can't pay salaries. There's no food going in. They import most of the food, desalinated water, supplies. They can't pay salaries to the IRGC, the Islamic Revolutionary Guard Corps. They're basically moving towards state failure and collapse. And I think that's where the president wants to go before he resumes any kind of military action. He wants to try to get to the midterms elections through this economic choke strategy. And then if the president doesn't get what he needs in negotiations, I think Israel is already engaged in very heavy counter-terror operations deep in Lebanon, suggestive of 1982 when we had to excise and expel the PLO from Beirut. Now we're talking about expelling the Iranian Hezbollah from Beirut. And that's where we are at this particular moment. It's a very dangerous moment, Sean.
1: It is dangerous, and I concur with you and the great one. And of course, they lie, they cheat, they steal. You can depend on that. But with all that said, my understanding is they don't get a thing unless the straits are open, that minesweepers are sent in, that they stay out of the strait, they don't interfere with it, and that the nuclear dust is handed over. Those are big steps before they would see any benefit from any deal anyway. Those are conditional. On top of anywhere, any place, anytime inspections. All right, quick break, right back. More with Dr. Dan Diker on the other side as we examine the latest developments out of Iran in the Middle East. 800-941-SEAN, our number this Monday if you want to be a part of the program. If you own a business, before you can even open the doors to that business. You know what it's like. You need this insurance and that insurance and this insurance and that insurance, meaning you have to deal with this agent and that agent, this agent, that agent. It's a lot of work. It's worse than dealing with the healthcare system, to be blunt. There is a better, a simpler way, and I've spent a lot of time with these guys at supersure.com. It is one agent for all the insurance that you will ever need to run your business. 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
1: 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No, this is very real. They're in a fight for their survival. Now, anti-Semitic attacks in the Holy Land across the globe. It is sad. 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And you can go there and submit a prayer today. 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
19: Recent survey conducted by Common Sense Media found one-third of teenagers prefer AI companions over humans for serious conversations. There's a term for that, social offloading. And experts we talked to warned that this habit could be stunting emotional growth, leaving an already isolated generation who came of age during the pandemic even less prepared for the messiness of human interaction. Sure, AI can help you polish whatever it is you're looking to say, but that's not very human, right? It's the messiness that makes our interactions with each other so real. It's also what makes them so validating, help us to develop our confidence, our voice, our deep bonds with each other. Psychiatrists we talked to encouraged turning to family or friends when you're struggling to express yourself. They are keen to help. I'm Dr. Sanjay Gupta, helping you live a better life.

0: 9-1-1 wins with our friend Dr. Dan Diker, talking about the latest developments in the Middle East with Iran, with Lebanon and Hezbollah. Now, I did read that they were trying to reconstitute and dig out their ballistic missile program. Okay, let's assume for a moment the intelligence is correct and that is true. It's not going to be that difficult to hit the same targets when they have no air defense system.
1: You're absolutely right. It's not going to be. But here's the deal. Here's the issue. We noticed that the Arab Gulf has, for the moment, switched sides. In what sense have they switched sides? They're now pushing. I mean, we know that the Saudis and some of the other Gulf countries are pushing for a compromise deal with the regime. Now, this is an about face from where they were a couple of months ago. And the question is, why are they doing this? And they're doing it because they're worried that from their point of view, from a Middle Eastern perceptual point of view, they see the regime as winning. Why? Because the regime is still standing. No one expected in his wildest dream that after 2.5-3 months of massive degradation through the amazing U.S. Military forces and the extraordinary Israeli Air Force operations, that the regime would still be standing. And they are standing. In fact, the IRGC, the Islamic Revolutionary Guard Corps, they're the ones running the show in town, which is why Pezeshkian, with the president, issued a resignation. Whether it's real or whether it's fake is another question. But the IRGC's most radical forces, headed by Vahidi, this guy Vahidi is the guy that blew up the Israeli embassy in Argentina in 1992, and then murdered hundreds of Jews in the Jewish community center in Argentina in 19.
0: Well, let me ask you this: what did you make of the president putting out on Truth that he had a call with the Prime Minister of Israel, Bibi Netanyahu? No troops going to Beirut, and troops that were on their way turned back. And the Hezbollah representatives and Lebanon representatives agreed that all shooting will stop. So we've been here before, but then it flares up again. Is that short-lived or what?
1: It's deception strategy, Sean. This is exactly, I mean, the Iranian regime, the Islamic Republic strategy, is to peel off the United States from Israel and isolate Israel as the smallest state in the Middle East, and try to sort of isolate and destroy Israel by dividing it from its great ally, the United States. That is the Iranian regime strategy. So what they do is they use Western language, like let's call for a ceasefire and let's get the Hezbollah to try to agree. The biggest fan, if you will, of regime change in or let's call it degrading the Hezbollah in Lebanon is the government of Lebanon itself. But the problem with the government of Lebanon, headed by Yosef Aoun, President Aoun, is that 60% of the Lebanese security forces are Shia Muslims, and they have very strong family relationships with the Hezbollah. So it means that the Christian senior command of the Lebanese security forces do not have any ability to force the lower chain of command, which are populated by Shiite commanders, in order to carry out the security instruction of the national security forces. That just leaves Israel to do the job. That's why Israel is in Beirut, in Dahia right now. The president is now being put under tremendous pressure by the Pakistanis, by the Turks, even by the Gulf, and perhaps some people in his own administration to hold off in the interest. And I think it's fake diplomacy. I mean, the president says fake news, and he's right. This is fake diplomacy on the part of it's deception diplomacy on the part of the Iranian regime. Make Israel the tough guy, make Israel the heavy, and isolate Israel. That's what they're doing now, and they're putting the Iranian regime knows how to put pressure on the president, and that's why I think Jerusalem's hoping, and the prime minister is hoping, that the president doesn't fall for it and allows Israel to do what it needs to do, just because its northern communities are being bombed as we hold this conversation on Hannity. And Israel will not allow that to happen. We cannot allow, several million people that live in northern Israel to be bombed by the Hezbollah in the interest of Iranian regime's deception diplomacy from Tehran. The
0: president won't let that happen. He even reiterated that over the weekend. For this to have occurred, the Hezbollah, Iranian proxies had to agree to stop all aggressive actions against Israel. I guess that happened, albeit likely only temporary. Anyway, Dr. Dan Diker, thank you, sir. Appreciate you as always. 800-941-SHAWN is our number if you want to be a part of the program.

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2: Fox News, I'm John Saucier. President Trump says the talks with Iran have been moving at a rapid pace. The president also spoke with Israel and Hezbollah, who have settled on a ceasefire. Congressman Brian Mast on Fox talking about the White House's strategy in these latest rounds of negotiations.
3: We understand exactly what Iran and the IRGC are doing. Iran and the IRGC are saying, hey, any peace, any ceasefire is contingent upon Hezbollah in Lebanon not being attacked along with any of their other proxies.
2: The Senate said to vote this week on a budget reconciliation bill for ICE and Customs and Border Protection funding after breaking for a 10-day recess with no action. Florida Republican Representative Kat Kamick tells Fox Business she's disappointed with how slow the Senate is moving.
4: This is a once-in-a-generation opportunity for us to get our country back on track, and I feel that the Senate has not taken this seriously.
2: Oil prices have risen following the latest fighting. 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
18: Staying active every day will go a long way towards helping you live a happy, healthy, and pain-free life. And there's perhaps no movement more fundamental than walking. It reinforces the alignment, stability, and coordinated muscle activation that supports how your body moves, whether you're doing strenuous exercise or simply going about your daily life. This is according to Dana Santis, a strength and conditioning specialist. Even though you walk every day, Dana does say you can make small adjustments to immediately improve your walking mechanics. 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Allow your arms to swing naturally in coordination with your legs. 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I'm Dr. Sanjay Gupta, helping you live a better life.
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2: All right, 25 now till the top of the hour. 800-941-SHAWN if you want to be a part of the program. All right, when is the last time you read our founding document? In other words, the words that created this great country, the greatest country God gave man, the USA. Not the headlines, but the actual Declaration of Independence. It is an extraordinary document. And in just a few paragraphs, our founders, well, they declared a revolutionary truth. All men are created equal. That rights come from God. They don't come from government. And freedom is the birthright of every American. Now, those words changed the world. And we're now approaching America's 250th birthday. Now, you can take one small step to make sure these principles remain in place, alive and well. And you can join us here on this program and our friends at the American for Prosperity and their Declaration Project. And they're saying, take the pledge to read the Declaration of Independence aloud on July the 4th, Independence Day. Although you can send people out and ask them, what is Independence Day? And they won't know. Anyway, read it with your friends. You can read it at barbecues. Read it with your neighbors at a pool. Read it to your kids before the fireworks. And maybe talk about one principle that still matters to you today. Again, to me, it's rights come from God, not from government. That's it. Governments are instituted, you know, to protect those God-given rights. And look at what the left would do today. They want the cradle to grave, womb to tomb. They want to be God in your life. And some people are willing to hand over all their freedom in the name of, you know, this ridiculous, you know, false security that they're offering. Anyway, freedom is not self-sustaining. And every generation has to understand it. You know, what did Reagan tell us? Freedom is but one generation away from extinction. We have to cherish it. We have to pass it on. Anyway, take the pledge. Be a part of a national reading of the document that made America possible. We set up a special website, AFP Hannity, one word, AFPHannity.com, AFPHannity.com today.
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2: With the full interview, Linda, did you watch any of this interview with Dr. Jill Biden on CBS Sunday Morning? Did you watch any of it?
4: I actually watch the highlights. I don't think that I need to suffer that much on a Sunday. Life's hard enough.
2: All right. I didn't see signs of Joe's cognitive decline. For all of you out there, you know, I can even play, and I'll play in a second, my favorite, you know, montage that was put out with music behind it in a second. However, this is her saying she never saw what we've been pointing out, but what we were pointing out before the 2020 election. Listen.
5: Did you ever see signs that he was falling into cognitive decline?
6: No.
5: No.
6: No.
5: Truly?
6: No.
5: I mean, people were saying he wasn't the same Joe Biden.
6: Well, I don't think that's true. He was the same, the essence of the same Joe Biden. But yeah, he was slowing down. He was getting older. I mean, we all observed that. When you know, it's a very intense job. I think it ages you.
2: Now, this is the remarkable part to me. And all of you put yourself, we all have significant others in our life. Somebody you care about. Doesn't have to be a husband, wife, boyfriend, girlfriend, but somebody you really care about. If they're on stage and you think they're having a stroke, ask yourself, what would you do? Linda, if I'm on stage and you think I'm having a stroke, what would you do? You hate me half the time. What would you do?
4: Will you stop it? Stop crying. I don't hate you. I'm just tough on
2: crying.
4: You because you do a better
2: show.
4: Crying a little bit, just a little.
2: Okay, but in
4: no
2: all
4: tears.
2: Seriousness, if I'm on stage, you've been mm-hmm. with me at events where I'm on stage.
4: Of course.
2: And if you thought I was having a stroke, really believe yeah. that, what would you do?
4: I mean, look what happened when Mitch McConnell had the TIA on live TV. Everybody just froze until they realized, oh, crap, he's having a stroke on live television. But at least they came over and ushered him off and said, okay, we got to take, you know, Uncle Mitchie over here now. But I mean, she just let him hang. She doesn't care about him.
2: I mean, here's her saying, I thought, and this is her husband. I thought he was having a stroke in the debate against Donald Trump.
5: Were you horrified as you saw it unfold?
6: I wasn't horrified. I was frightened because I had never, ever seen Joe like that before or since? Never.
5: Or since.
6: Yes.
5: Or You've since. Never seen him like
6: never.
5: That.
6: No.
2: No. If you're having a stroke, Linda, I'll tell you what I would do if you were giving a speech and I was there. And I thought you were having a stroke.
4: Okay.
2: I would immediately race out there and make sure everything's okay. That's
4: of
2: it.
4: Of course.
2: That's the answer.
4: Like
2: to
4: a
2: the
4: normal
2: question.
4: Person. Like a Although normal I will person. Say, like, if you know, the only thing I would hedge on, and I don't give her an ounce, right? But if I would say, sometimes when people have a stroke, like they pause and you're not sure, right? But if you really thought that your spouse or someone you cared about was having a stroke, you would rush to the stage.
2: Rush. But
4: she does nothing.
2: You're right.
4: Because this is how, you know, he you know, his resting place is that. It was constant stumbling, mumbling, bumbling. You know, like I say, RNC Piano Biden is my favorite Biden clip of all time because it's real.
2: No, my favorite is this one. Listen.
7: The political coverage. That,
2: yeah.
7: Look.
2: Mm-hmm.
7: Mm-hmm. Some of the political players... And some of the. Let me ask a rhetorical question. No, anyway.
4: All right, so obviously it's dealer's choice. That's my favorite one. Your favorite one is where Trump does the ultimate smackdown.
2: Well, this is presidential debate history. I know which one you're talking about. Let's play that.
7: I've changed it in a way that now you're in a situation where. There are 40% fewer people coming across the border illegally. That's better than when he left office. And I'm going to continue to move until we get the total ban on the total initiative relative to what we're going to do with more Border Patrol and more asylum officers.
8: President Trump?
9: I really don't know what he said at the end of that sentence. I don't think he knows what he said either. Look, we had the safest border in the history of our country.
2: I don't know what he's talking about. I don't know what he's talking about. I don't think he knows what he's talking about. Can't make it up. All
4: Epic.
2: Right, Barbara, Illinois, next Sean Hannity show. Barbara, how are you? Glad you called. Happy Monday.
10: Happy Monday, Sean. I can't believe I'm actually talking to you.
2: Oh, I can't believe I'm talking to you. You talking to me? I'm kidding. Thanks for checking in. I hope you had a good weekend.
10: I had a great weekend. Thank you. I've heard you say several times about the woefully misinformed Mr. Tallarico and the alleged six genders. And when I heard his quote on the radio about, and what he said was modern science recognizes that there are many more than two biological sexes. In fact, there are six. I'm a retired nurse, and I know it's been a minute since I went to school, but we learned about genetic variations on gender when we were in human growth and development class, and that totaled up to six. So my supposition is that's what he is thinking of. You know, normal genders are XX is female, XY is male. But if a woman only has one X chromosome, that's called Turner syndrome. If a woman or if a man has an extra X chromosome, that's called Klinefelter syndrome. If a woman has an extra X, then that's trisomy X. And then if a man has an extra Y, that's called Jacobs syndrome. So I think that...
2: You're really stretching here, though, Barbara. Most people don't believe there's six genders. I mean, you're talking about variations on genetics. But in every case that I hear you're mentioning here, aren't you really talking about somebody that maybe has an extra quote chromosome or whatever it might happen to be? But that does not, but they will be a male or a female in the end. In other words, they'll have male body parts or female body parts, true or false?
10: Correct. It's true. But what I'm saying is that's why I said he's woefully misinformed, because somehow he probably saw a meme or a post somewhere that said this quantifies six genders, which it does not. That's my whole point. It does not. And he falls victim again, as so many people do, to
2: political correctness, DEI.
10: Correct.
2: By the way, if we were neighbors, Barbara, how would you feel if I referred to you as a neighbor with a uterus?
10: I tell you, you were wrong, because that baby's been gone for a long time.
2: Touche. You win. All right, Barbara. Thank you. Appreciate you. 800-941-SEAN. Doug, Colorado, next. Rocky Mountain High. What's up, Big Doug? How are you?
11: Big Doug, man, I'm flattered. You're a national treasure, Mr. Hannity. I really can't even believe I'm talking to you.
2: You're making my day. Thank you. Have a, I'm hoping you're having a great week so far.
11: I am. I'm in the process of putting my 86-year-old mother in assisted living, but I've got some helpers here, and it's going okay.
2: That's rough. Is your mom okay? Is she cognitively aware? Is she sick?
11: Oh, she's cognitively aware. She has immobility issues, and things are moving fast, and I understand. I'm a Christian internal medicine doctor in Highlands Ranch, Colorado, and I really appreciate what the last caller said, although I'm not going to really talk about genetics versus how people feel about their genetics or their gender. I just wanted to comment on Calarico's use of the word neighbor with a uterus. And I'm amused at the very least of all of the gyrations the liberals are using to define a woman. They say they can't define a woman, but now here comes a guy who says you have to have a uterus, which is kind of interesting. So they say men can menstruate, men can have babies. I would simply say name one. Because
2: did you hear the left last week? There was some liberals suggesting that they were fighting for abortion rights for biological men, transgender men. Now, you're the medical doctor, not me. Under any circumstances, can any male, anybody born male, ever have a baby or carry a baby?
11: No. If there's,
2: I appreciate you clearing that up for us. These are conversations I never thought I'd have when I started in radio quite a number of decades ago.
11: Well, me either. And this whole notion that God is neither male nor female. First of all, as a Christian, I find it odd that we mere mortals are trying to define what God is and what God is not, with the exception that, you know, God is love. But my study of the scripture is that in Christ, there is neither male nor female, Jew nor Gentile. It means that God loves everyone equally and doesn't prefer one sex over the other. He's a creator. He can create.
2: But you said you're a Christian. What is the most powerful prayer that Jesus Christ gave his disciples and his followers?
11: It's the Lord's Prayer.
2: And how does that prayer start?
11: Our Father who art in heaven, hallowed be thy name.
2: Oh, stop right there. You've gone far enough. Our Father.
11: Yes.
2: It doesn't say our father, mother, non-binary, does it?
11: That's correct. And I think there was a tendency towards male domination in some cultures, but that doesn't mean God conformed necessarily, except God changed. It just means he presents himself to people that way. And, you know, God created fish with gills. It doesn't mean God has gills. It just means he's a creator and he's omnipresent, omnipotent, and he can create whatever he wants. And he does refer to himself throughout scripture in the masculine, throughout Old Testament and New Testament.
2: That is biblically correct. Anyway, good call. I think you're right on the money. Doug, we appreciate it. And you have a great week. And we're learning from our callers. All right, quick break. Right back. More of your calls coming up straight ahead. It's toll free, 800-941-SHAWN, if you want to be a part of the program.
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0: All right, let's get back to our busy phones. 800-941-SHAWN is our number if you want to be a part of the program. Steve in Toronto next, Sean Hannity Show. What's up, Steven?
1: Sean, what an honor and a privilege.
0: It's all mine. Glad you called.
1: I have to understand what the word deal is when we refer to Iran. Here you have a country that has spent 47 years chanting death to America and death to Israel. The president wants to try to negotiate a deal. How do you negotiate a deal with someone who's sworn to your destruction?
0: Well, I think the president is looking at it from a lot of different perspectives. And, you know, I love all the Monday morning quarterbacks, everyone that thinks they know what he knows. Number one, there are things that he knows that we don't know. That's number one. Number two, this is not the old Iranian regime. The top three tiers of that regime have been wiped out. Maybe we need to wipe out the fourth tier and get to the fifth tier until somebody wakes up and says, I don't want to end up dead too. I don't know. The president also knows that he can wipe out their economy for at least a decade or more, but there's 90 million people that would like to rebuild the once great Persian culture, though they'll have no shot at it. And he expressed that again today, that he's trying to do it for that reason. Can we trust them? No. Can we ever trust? No. It's trust but verify. My understanding is any deal is going to be predicated on it's you give us the dust, we'll open up some of your money that will be available to you to rebuild your country and your economy. If you keep trying to build out nuclear weapons or ballistic missiles, we will be back in force again. I understand his thinking. I can't really fault him for trying. If people don't think he's willing to do what he says he will do, they don't understand Donald Trump. Anyway, I agree with a lot of what people are saying. I'm hoping for the sake of the people in the region and Iran and the people, not the people in charge, not the lunatics that have been oppressing the people for 47 years. You know, so many of us, we were into health, wellness, fitness, nutrition, longevity. But how many of you are really kind of guessing your way when it comes to your health? You know, what foods to eat, what supplements, what vitamins to take, wondering, you know, why when we eat certain foods, they make us bloated or give us fatigue and brain fog. Usually you think, oh, maybe I'm just getting older. No, that probably is a message your body is sending you. 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
6: A controversial move is on hold. Lisa Brady, Fox News. The Justice Department says it strongly disagrees with a court order, but will abide by a ruling that blocks payments from a planned anti-weaponization fund aimed at addressing claims of political prosecutions. There's been bipartisan concern about January 6th rioters being eligible for compensation.
7: Those objections prevented Republicans from advancing an ICE funding package last month. It's unclear if the Justice Department's announcement will unlock that funding. Several Democrats say they still plan to introduce legislation that would ban the fund from ever being established.
6: Fox's Jared Halpern. And at the White House, Democrats in Congress are still pushing for ICE reforms, and some are joining a call from protesters to shut down a migrant detention facility in New Jersey over claims of inhumane treatment, which Homeland Security Secretary Mark Wayne Wellen denies.
8: There was a rumor came out, so there was maggots in the food. That's absolutely not true. The governor came out and said we wouldn't allow health inspectors to come in. We released the time that the health inspectors went in and what they inspected.
6: Mullen says federal agents are enforcing laws passed by Congress, and that until the New Jersey governor sent state police in to deal with violent protests over the weekend, DHS had been told state and local resources weren't available to respond. President Trump offering reassurance about talks with Iran.
9: President Trump indicated that even if Iran and U.S. negotiators stopped talking for a while, he did not think that that would mean that the U.S. would go back to dropping bombs right away. He was asked if he had heard reports that Iran is suspending talks with the U.S. Iran's leaders indicated they are halting talks due to Israel's expanded military operations in Lebanon and Gaza.
6: Fox's Jennifer Griffin. President Trump says after calls with the Israeli prime minister and mediators for Hezbollah, the Iran

0: 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You're listening to the largest conservative political talk platform in the state of Arkansas. First News with Toby Howell and Rebecca Davis. 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
1: 30 westbound towards Bryant has no problems right now. 630 running across Little Rock has no issues. And 57 towards Jacksonville looks okay. That's a look at your traffic. Buckle up and be safe. Southern Bancorp, wealth builders for everyone, now serving Little Rock. On the Arkansas Traffic Network, I'm John Runyon.
2: 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Slow down, own down. Every work zone isn't just cones and signs. It's people trying to get home. In Arkansas, workers have been killed because drivers looked away for just a second. 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

Thank you, Mr. Lee Greenwood. Welcome, everybody, to the Steve Finnegan Show with me, your harmless little fuzzball of a host here on June 1st. Wow. First 5 months of 2026 have seemed like they have flown by. One minute it was Easter, then Mother's Day and Memorial Day, and soon we're going to be having Flag Day on to the 4th of July and the 250th birthday of our country. And the time does indeed seem to be going by faster. It's the older you get, I suppose, they say, the time seems to fly. But we have a pretty jam-packed show ahead of us today, ladies and gentlemen. Now, I'm going to have Congressman French Hill join us in the second hour of today's show. And a longtime caller, a longtime listener, a sometime caller, frequent texter, asked me the last time I spoke with him on the air, what I asked the congressman about the national debt with his banking and business background and what Congressman Hill thinks that we need to do. So I'm actually going to pose that question to him today, among other things, to discuss the situation with Iran and everything else. Now, I don't want anybody to get into a wreck, and if you're standing up, I don't want you to fall over, because this is only the second time in well over 5 years that I had the chance to say this, ladies and gentlemen. And, of course, this is a two-week update for Money Monday, that the national debt, when I last gave you an update on May the 18th, was sitting at $39,259 billion. Today,

0: as I come on the air. That is down by approximately $62 billion in 2 weeks. So for a change, they started paying back a little bit on the national debt. So we'll discuss that with Congressman Hill. But we're still pretty deep into it, folks. It's $39,197,000,000,000 is what's on the national credit card. Now, what that means, and this is the updated numbers, for those that are non-tax-paying citizens, your share of the national debt as of today is $113,968. So that's down $218 from the last May 18th update. Now, for us tax-paying citizens that are working, our share of the national debt is $355,963. That's down $1,107 from May the 18th. So to put it in context, I use the family of four, the average American family, a mother, father, and two children. Of course, we only believe in actual biology here on the Steve Finnegan Show, that there are two sexes. God made them male and female. So for the traditional family of four, when I on the 18th of May, that family owed the U.S. government $942,512. Today, that same family owes $939,862 for a difference of $2,650. Now, what's even more remarkable, ladies and gentlemen, I think one of the things that if the Democrats would kind of get out of his way and the Democrat communists, that President Trump will start working on the national debt the way he's done on the trade deficit. Now, I don't care. I am very upfront that I don't just bash the Democrats and the Democrat communists, although much more frequently because they're doing much more stupidity. But the rhinos know they're not safe from me either. And so the U.S. trade deficit with the rest of the world has dropped almost $5 billion over the last 2 weeks. It was actually 4.96, so we might as well just round it up and say we were down another $5 billion. So we sold the world $5 billion more of our stuff than we bought of theirs. And the same trend continues with China, and over the last 2 weeks, the trade deficit with China, again, down by $4 billion. We sold the Chinese $4 billion more of our stuff than we bought of theirs, so almost $10 billion difference, about $9.5 billion, give or take. In 2 weeks, we sold the rest of the world as opposed to what we were buying, and I think that's one of the things that's starting to affect the debt, and I hope it continues that way. And here's the proof. In the same 2 weeks, the U.S. government took in an extra $14 billion in tax revenue over what it was. So that means for every person in the country, that's a citizen at least, the U.S. government takes in $15,981 in revenue, and that was up by $40. Now, I'm going to get some more into the commodities and other stuff, but there are several breaking stories that are happening nationally as well as locally, and I want to begin with this one. We all know that 11 people connected to U.S. nuclear secrets and rocket technologies have gone missing. Now, two of them were from the Los Alamos National Laboratories out in New Mexico. Of course, that's one of the sites that was tied to the development of nuclear weapons way back with Robert Oppenheimer during World War II. And they have found a body in a New Mexico National Forest of one of those two workers missing from the Los Alamos, excuse me, I almost slipped and said Los Angeles. We're going to talk a little bit about Los Angeles today, too. Melissa Carnice, age 54, her disappearance was a few weeks ago. And like I said, it attracted the attention of Congress, the president. The House Oversight Committee has launched an investigation. Well, a hiker today has found Melissa Canisa's body, and they have not determined the cause and the manner of death yet, according to the Minnesota, I'm having these Freudian slips today. Maybe it must be Monday. The New Mexico State Police, rather, and they have transported her body to the office of the medical investigator. And they're going to perform an autopsy, or at this point, they're actually calling it an anthropological examination, which means there's probably a lot of decomposition of her body. And so we'll have to wait to see what the New Mexico State Police is going to say. Now, there is still another man missing. His name was Anthony Chavez. He also worked at the Los Alamos National Laboratories, which is, of course, one of the leading nuclear research facilities of the U.S. government. So we'll see what happens with this. It's like I said, the House launched an investigation into this and requested the FBI. Now, I would imagine that Kash Patel has already dispatched some FBI agents to New Mexico to assist the New Mexico State Police in researching this and coming on. Now, when we come back, I want to give you an update a little bit on what's happening in Los Angeles, which was the next thing. It looks like Spencer Pratt may pull off at least being in the election in November for Los Angeles's mayoral seat. And, you know, the fake news media won't tell you a lot of stuff, but when we come back, I'm going to give you the commodities updates and then tell you what would really be happening that the fake news media won't ask a Democrat or a Democrat communist about when they come on the air. But I certainly would have asked them. And of course, Colonel retired Marcus Jones, the chairman of the Democrat Party, and Chris Smith have standing invitations, of course, with Mayor Mayhem here in Little Rock, to come on the show. But so far, even though I formally requested Marcus and Chris to come on, they seem to be afraid of your harmless little fuzzball host here. But the Democrat women aren't. They come on in a heartbeat. All right. Let us check in on this first traffic break of the day and see how we can get you home safely.
1: Good afternoon. I'm John Runyon. Here's your Southern Bancorp traffic. Well, it looks like everything's running smooth this afternoon. 630 running across Little Rock has no issues at this time. Just a little bit of congestion on I-30 eastbound as you get onto I-40. That's typical at this time of day. No problems on 57 toward Jacksonville and also around the I-30-430 interchange in South Little Rock, too. That's a look at your traffic. Buckle up and be safe. Southern Bancorp, wealth builders for everyone, now serving Little Rock. On the Arkansas Traffic Network, I'm John Runyon.
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0: And welcome back, everyone, to the Steve Finnegan Show here on KARN and KFAY. And, of course, welcome to all those listening through the KARN app or across the internet. We have quite a few of those that tune in. So I want to get to the commodities, and then I want to give you, like I said, something the fake news media would never talk about or ask any of the Democrats or Democrat communists about. But when I left, oil was considerably higher on the last Money Monday report. As I came on the air today, oil was at $92.23 a barrel. That is down from $105.65. So $13.42, it's dropped in 2 weeks. Now, natural gas per BTU has gone up 15 cents. That's sitting at 317 now. But regular unleaded gas coming out of the refinery today is sitting at 308. That's down 60 cents a gallon from 2 weeks ago. Now, for my good friends, the truckers and the farmers that are buying ultra-low sulfur diesel, diesel today is sitting at $3.64 coming out of the refinery. That's down 39 cents. Now, you got to keep in mind, folks, this is the raw numbers out of the refinery means that I haven't added the state or federal gasoline excise taxes. And of course, the distributors do that, and then they mark it up for their costs and profits to distribute the gasoline to the various stations. So that's why you always see that the prices at the pump fall slower than they go up. And the reason why that happens is because the gas that's in the ground has already been paid for at that higher price. And for the gasoline station owners to recoup what they invested in maybe 20 or 30,000 gallons of gasoline in their tanks, that's why they don't drop the price as fast until the next load of fuel comes in. As far as precious metals go, gold is down $49. It was sitting at $4,516. That's about where I would expect would be a good time to invest in it right now. And the same thing for silver, ladies and gentlemen. Silver was down $2.52 an ounce to $75.35. But now I want to play the devil's advocate, if you will, when I'm talking about the Democrats. All right, I'm just kidding. Not all you Democrats are devils. I understand that. But I want you to think for a second. Now, Iran has been very consistent over the last 47 plus years that the United States is the great Satan and Israel's the little Satan, and they want to see both our countries wiped off the face of the earth. Now, they were very close to getting a nuclear warhead, and they didn't have that opportunity because President Trump took decisive action twice now. The first time was sending in the B-2 bombers with the specialty munitions and bombs that are capable of penetrating that far into the earth, and it destroyed the bunkers where they were enhancing the uranium. Now, once they're up to 60% enhanced uranium with the centrifuges, then it's a very short, maybe 10 more days before they have weapons-grade uranium. And ladies and gentlemen, I want you to stop and think for a second. And most of you, and I would love to hear, if there is anybody in the audience right now that wants to call up and say, hey, Steve, you know, I disagree with you. President Trump should have never done anything with Iran, or I no longer support any military action in the Persian Gulf or the Strait of Hormuz, then please feel free to call in. I'll put you right on the air for us to have an interesting discussion on 501-403-5276, our American Leak Detection text-in and call-in line. But I want, now this is what I would start asking our Democrat and Democrat communist friends. You say you're against this, and you're talking about how much gasoline has increased. However, as of this time, the highs that we reached under the Obama administration and my cousin, the imbecile Joe Biden administration, is still not equal to what gasoline is costing us now in President Trump's America of today. One of the big reasons is President Trump has allowed gas and oil to be recovered, American gas and oil, to the point where we're producing more than Saudi Arabia right now and Russia combined. So that's one reason that the, because oil, like I said, is a worldwide commodity. At this point, the prices are what they are, and it affects the whole world. Now, imagine for a second, ladies and gentlemen, if Iran did obtain that nuclear weapons, and then they decided, oh, yeah, we're going to charge a toll to come through the Strait of Hormuz. And it's going to be whether your ship is loaded or unloaded, because, you know, the ships had to come in to go to the Saudi Arabian ports. Most of the Saudi oil production is in what they consider the eastern part of the country, or Dammam, Saudi Arabia, if you want to look it up. I've been to Dammam and I've actually stood on the shores of the Persian Gulf, and the Saudis will refer to it as the Arabian Gulf. And then I'm not going to say who, but I will say the grandson of a former president of the United States was with me, and an Iranian patrol boat passed by, and my friend, the grandson of a president, waved to the Iranians with half the peace sign, which I found amusing. But nonetheless, if they charge a toll, let's just say that it's $10 million a tanker each way is what the toll is. Well, that adds $20 million right up front that the shipping companies are going to pay for the Iranian extortion to pass through international waters. And how much more do you think gasoline and everything in our economy is affected by oil? Because, you know, whether it's using natural gas or coal or heating oil to heat a house, everything just about we have runs on some type of energy, and we have already clearly proven that wind and solar can never and will never at this point replace hydrocarbons as a source of energy. And I mean, everything in our life is affected by this. You know, farmers have, like I said, they have to buy diesel for their farm equipment. Then a diesel truck goes to the co-op and picks up the vegetables and then takes them to the distributor, and the distributor distributes them out to the grocery stores. And then we pay for what we pay for at the grocery store. So everything is tied to this. Now, do you see, if you look at the bigger picture, that what Iran could really be doing to us in the grand scheme of things? And when we come back, I want to touch, you keep hearing about the January 6th and the so-called settlement fund, and of course the riot and insurrection ongoing right now in Newark, New Jersey. And one of my great listeners, Rob, had a wonderful idea on what to do, and I'll share that with you when we come back.
18: Imagine, how did I lose weight? And I did. Lean, right here. I did. I love this stuff. Listen, Brickhouse Nutrition been with me for a long time. So chatting with Miles, I'm up at like 235. True story, I never minded being 235, but you know what minded? 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
19: Fox News, I'm Tom Graham. A federal appeals court ruling on President Trump's ban on transgender troops in the military.
20: A divided three-judge panel on the D.C. appeals court upheld a lower judge's ruling that President Trump's executive order preventing transgender troops from serving in the military likely violates their constitutional rights. The appeals court did narrow the injunction to apply only to service members still in the military.
19: Fox's Jared Halpern. Homeland Security halting visitors to an immigration detention facility in New Jersey after protests
1: has turned violent. Fox's Alexis McAdams is in Newark.
21: Over the weekend, the group started a fire outside a Delaney Hall detention facility in Newark. They threw objects at the law enforcement. And because of the situation, DHS said, we have to temporarily pause the visits to the facility.
1: New Jersey Democrat Governor Mikey Sherrill blames outsiders for the violence. 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
26: A better life with Dr. Sanjay Gupta.
27: Slowly but surely, AI is seeping its way into every corner of our lives. One area perhaps I didn't expect is diet advice. A new study out of Turkey found that chatbots are recommending to teen boys and girls that they restrict their daily calories to dangerously low levels and eat a balance of nutrients that are kind of out of whack. Remember, teenagers are growing, one pediatrician told us. If they aren't getting enough nutrition, it can really stunt their growth on a number of levels. And in extreme cases, it can lead to significant health consequences. Large language models, LLMs, they are designed to agree with you. So if you're looking to lose weight, they're going to push you pretty hard in that direction. They also sometimes don't know how to tell the difference between good information and bad information. And you know who does? Your doctor. I'm Dr. Sanjay Gupta, helping you live a better life.
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18: Good afternoon. I'm John Runyon. Here's your Southern Bancorp traffic. Well, it looks like everything's running smooth this afternoon. 630 running across Little Rock has no issues at this time. Just a little bit of congestion on I-30 eastbound as you get onto I-40. That's typical at this time of day. No problems on 57 toward Jacksonville and also around the I-30-430 interchange in South Little Rock, too. That's a look at your traffic. Buckle up and be safe. Southern Bancorp, wealth builders for everyone, now serving Little Rock. On the Arkansas Traffic Network, I'm John Runyon.
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0: And welcome back, everyone, to the Steve Finnegan Show. As a reminder, I'm going to have Congressman French Hill on shortly into the 5 o'clock hour. Make sure you stay tuned for that, ladies and gentlemen. We're going to have a very interesting discussion. Now, Nick Shirley, as you know, is a very talented independent journalist who, I have to say, if I was about 30 years younger, and got into the media business sooner. God had plans for me to do this later on in my life. I would be right there with him. So what he was able to do was infiltrate one of the camps where the Antifa thugs are around this Delaney Hall up in Newark, New Jersey. And this is what he found. There are thousands upon thousands of dollars of equipment there. Now, you saw these people are wearing goggles. That's in case of pepper spray and other stuff. And they have masks on. They don't want the federal law enforcement officers to wear masks. But all the Antifa thugs were wearing masks and trying to hide their identity. Except for that one idiot that flat out said he was going to kill an ICE agent's entire family and use profanities and proclivities that I will not, of course, repeat on the air. And by the way, the FBI arrested him, and he's now in, how we used to say in the Army, deep kimchi. If you never tried kimchi in South Korea, or I suppose you can probably buy it here too, it will definitely clean your sinuses out. And let's just leave it at that. But nonetheless, they're also getting hot meals delivered every hour. And he's got all this stuff documented. And this is a Democrat and Democrat-Communist insurrection, including Mikey the cheater, Cheryl, you know, that cheated and almost got kicked out of the Naval Academy, wasn't allowed to graduate with her class, but they did give her her diploma and her commission, which I think that she should not have. Now, the other thing is, I told you this on Saturday, that the Newark Police Department, Newark is the biggest city in New Jersey. If you fly in into Liberty Airport is what it was renamed after 9/11, but Newark Airport is the largest airport in northern Jersey that most people will fly into. A lot of people would rather fly into Newark over going into LaGuardia or Kennedy because it's actually easier to get into New York City. You can hop on the Amtrak or the New Jersey Transit trains right into Manhattan. Just a heads up if you're going to risk your life and go to New York City for vacation this year. So anyway, they're getting hot meals delivered, but you know they're nothing more than peaceful protesters as they were attacking police, horses, injuring one of the horses was stabbed or something by these animals. I thought the left loved animals. I guess not. Not all animals kind of fit into that criteria. But the other thing that the rest of the fake news media won't tell you about Delaney Hall was, guess who opened up Delaney Hall and signed the contract there to house illegal immigrants in Newark, New Jersey? Ding, ding, ding, Barack Obama. Yes, ladies and gentlemen, it was Obama who opened this. But this is no more of a carryover because they realized that things were too hot in Minnesota and Minneapolis. And I promise you, they are looking for the next Alex Pretty or Pretty. And I forgot the woman's name now. It just went out of my head. Like I said, I guess I'm having one of them Mondays today. But nonetheless, this was all started under Obama. And the Democrats are riding out here because they have a Democrat communist governor. And like I said, the Newark Police Department, one of the captains, and this guy was no dummy to make a captain on a city police department that size. And he knew that there was no chance that a Republican is going to be elected mayor of Newark, New Jersey. But you never know. That's what I was going to say when we get to Los Angeles. I don't know if Spencer Pratt is identifying as a Republican, but he's definitely identifying as the conservative answer. So this captain knows that his career is done. He will never rise higher in rank than captain, but saying that the Newark police officers wanted to go to the aid of the ICE officers that were under siege and under attack, but they were being ordered by the Newark mayor and the New Jersey governor not to respond. So Rob, one of the listeners last week, texted this, and I asked if I could use his name, at least his first name, and made a suggestion. He said, Steve, he said, here's a great idea. He said, why don't you have ICE put something out to the Newark Police Department and say, hey, we'll give you a $50,000 bonus to join ICE and leave the Newark Police Department. And oh, by the way, we'll count your pension that you've already put in towards New Jersey into the federal pension system so you can retire on time. And I said, that's a great idea. You know, there are some people that are upset by this. And I also told you how And I had some people from the Northeast listening through the amazing internet. that said I was spot on. So Governor Sarah Huckabee Sanders, if you're tuned in right now, or somebody from your staff, or anybody from the Arkansas Department of Economic Development, I have actually been hearing from people in Illinois and in New Jersey and New York City who all said, yeah, Arkansas should open up an office up here and start recruiting our businesses because they're all bailing on our states. And that's how I found out, because of Jumbo Blob Pritzker, the governor of Illinois, that Morton Salt, after like 140-something years of having their corporate headquarters in Illinois, is moving out. They've selected Kansas City, Missouri, as their new home. And even Chris Plant today, if you were tuned in to Chris like I was, he had a guy on from the same county I grew up in New Jersey. Now, if you want to look this up, Long Branch, New Jersey, was actually the summer White House, beginning, I believe, with the Lincoln administration. President Lincoln, sometimes he wouldn't go with the family, obviously, with the war going on. But Mrs. Lincoln and the boys would get out of the swamp. Washington was called the swamp back then, too, but for the heat and humidity that the city of Washington is famous for before air conditioning. And the summer White House seemed to be in Long Branch, New Jersey. As a matter of fact, there is a park there right on the ocean called Seven Presidents Park, because seven U.S. presidents spent their summers on the Jersey shore. Anyway, this guy called in to Plant today to talk about, you know, these swarms of kids that are taking over the beach, and then they're doing the same thing on streets. And restaurateurs up there are having to lock their doors and lock their customers inside for their safety. And people are not wanting to go to the beach. And that's a huge, huge moneymaker. The New Jersey shore actually starts at what's called Sandy Hook, or when the feds took it over, it's Gateway National Recreation. And you can actually see New York City standing on the beach. It's where Raritan Bay, the Hudson River, and the Atlantic Ocean all come together. And then it goes from Sandy Hook all the way down to Cape May. And it's like I said, I can, in my heart of hearts, for the most part, recommend going there and not having to take your life in your hands like you would in New York City. But anyway, if you're listening, Gov, I suggest you send somebody out to California, New York, New Jersey, and Illinois, and start recruiting some of these businesses down there to Arkansas and bring some more jobs. And we'll be able to cut the taxes down here even more as more and more businesses and people move to Arkansas, as long as they're conservatives. We don't need any more liberals, that's for sure. All righty, it is time once again, ladies and gentlemen, for us to check in on the traffic. And before we do that, though, I do want to remind everybody about my good friend Justin Minton and the Justin Minton Law Firm. This is a top-tier attorney for the whole country that we have here in Arkansas, ladies and gentlemen. He has been recognized for his peers as the trial lawyer of the year. Like I said, he was a former insurance adjuster, so he knows how the insurance companies think. And what's a fair and reasonable offer and what isn't. And that's very important to know, too, as well as knowing judges and how they'll rule. And you get that by having an attorney like Justin and his team that know the judges and know what your case is worth here in Arkansas. Very easy to get a hold of the Minton Law Firm. You can do it two ways online. It's very easy. JustinMintonLaw.com. And M-I-N-T-O-N is how you spell Minton. 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Just put your local area code and then 777-7777. And like I said, I speak from personal experience. Justin took care of me through two car accidents, and the second one being so much more severe. And I didn't have to worry about a thing. They took care of everything for me. Alrighty, let's check in on that traffic.
5: 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I'm John Runyon. Here's your Southern Bancorp traffic. Well, they're still working that accident on 430 northbound. The accident actually happened on the left side, but they moved everything over to the right shoulder to help out alleviate some of the traffic, it looks like. That's around exit 12, just past the bridge and past Maumel Boulevard exit. So do be careful there. Other than that, everything else looks to be running smooth. That's a look at your traffic. 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On the Arkansas Traffic Network, I'm John Runyon.
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27: If you're caring for an aging parent, you may feel quite often that you're alone in what you're doing. But you're not. Not by a long shot. According to a new report by the Pew Research Center, 10% of U.S. adults are caring for a parent over age 65. Millions more are caring for a spouse or partner 65 or older. Beyond the sheer numbers, this report, perhaps unsurprisingly, found a major difference in caregiver well-being between men and women. One psychologist we spoke to suggested thinking 5 years in the future and imagining where you are right now. Will you be glad you took something on, or regretful that you didn't? You also need to cut yourself some slack, he said, especially women. Don't try to shoulder all of the burden by yourself. You might need to ask for help before you burn out. You'll be so glad you did. I'm Dr. Sanjay Gupta, helping you live a better life.
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0: And welcome back, everyone, to the Steve Finnegan Show. 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I will get to a few of those in a second. 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And now, ladies and gentlemen, one of my Democrat communist friends texted in and said, I am, quote, Stevie, stop fear-mongering on Iran. It is the worst decision that the Trump administration has ever made. Oh, really? I guess this person forgets that, one, they held American service members hostage along with civilian employees of the federal government in the Foreign Service for 444 days under the Jimmy Carter administration. That's how this goes back 47 years. And I guess this person forgets, and I don't, that Obama allowed the Iranians to capture U.S. naval personnel to be held at gunpoint like prisoners of war, kneeling on a deck of a vessel with weapons pointed at them with their hands interlocked behind their heads. Now, of course, the Democrat communist that texted that in, I'm laughing at him, but it's not a laughing thing. It's serious. And I suppose he's naive enough to think that the Iranians that were hanging teenagers because they dared to stand up to that oppressive and, like I said, Islamo-fascist and leftist communist regime, just like what's taking over New York City with Mandami, ladies and gentlemen. So, I wished you had the guts to call in and talk about it over the air. And I would have loved to hear what you would have answered to some of my questions. Now, I wanted to start off, I try to give you some good news throughout this. So let's start with some good news. Fort Smith, ladies and gentlemen, we talked about this from about approximately 2 weeks ago, where police officer Kyle Newman was responding to a call and saw a truck over in the ditch and went to investigate to make sure nobody was hurt. And it appeared the driver was intoxicated. And then the driver shot him in the neck as he tried to escape. And so he's been hospitalized. And the Fort Smith Police Department is trying to respect the privacy of the Newman family. And they put out a press release that I'm going to summarize up and says that Officer Newman is continuing to heal from very serious and complex injuries, and it's a serious and complex recovery from an extremely traumatic injury. Yeah, getting shot in the neck with all those nerves, your carotid arteries on either side of the neck and the jugular veins and everything else. And now the other not so good news to start with in the baseball world was our Razorbacks lost last night in the rubber match game to Kansas 13-10. So that ends the Hogs baseball season. But, ladies and gentlemen, I am happy to say that the UA Little Rock Trojans beat Jacksonville State yesterday 6-3 and won the Hattiesburg Regional. So they are now advancing to the NCAA Super Regionals. And if they pull that off next weekend, then they're going to be heading towards the College World Series. So good luck, UA Little Rock Trojans. I certainly wish you all the best luck in the world and do that. Now, speaking of other things, Walmart, for those of you listening and tuned in up there in northwestern Arkansas, Walmart in Bentonville at the headquarters, they have a child care center for employees to take their children to while they're working. And they had to shut down, they said out of an abundance of caution, their child care center because of threats made online to them and the children potentially. Of course, right now, this is Walmart's starting their shareholders meeting week. So there's a lot of other people that are moving in. And then the final thing about college sports, our good friends over at the NAALCP for Liberal, National Association of Liberal Colored People, You know, they were calling for a boycott of all black athletes not to go to schools in southern states. And I said that wasn't going to happen. And then asking black folks to not attend sports games. And that hasn't happened either. And I will still say this, ladies and gentlemen. Now, there's going to be another big primary tomorrow out in California, and we're going to have to get more into that in the next hour after the interview with Congressman Hill. But nobody from the NAACP has been able to accept my offer. I put up $1,000 of my own cash if the NAACP can prove to me their claim that an American who happens to have black skin or African-American, like I said, a lot of my listeners say, hey, just say I'm black, or others want to stay African-American. So I go down and I guess I'm trying to please both. And nobody's been able to take me up on that offer yet. And that's going to stand through Election Day in November. If the NAACP, the first one that can prove to me that a U.S. citizen who happens to have black skin, or I'll even say any citizen for that matter, was denied their right to vote because of the Save America Act or anything else, which is not the case. It's designed to protect our elections and make cheating a lot harder. I will pay them $1,000donation. And so far, that $1,000 is still sitting in my bank account, compounding daily, making me interest. But I don't think I'm going to have to worry about it, ladies and gentlemen, because I just, the Jim Crow laws by the Democrat Party have been taken away. All right, when we come back, we'll have that interview on with Congressman Hill. Then I'm going to get into another tragedy that just happened in Atlanta that's reminiscent of what happened in Charlotte, North Carolina, and New York City. Back after the news, everyone.
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30: An agreement to pull back. I'm Lisa Lacera, Fox News. President Trump says Israel and Hezbollah agreed to a partial ceasefire in Lebanon.
19: The president says he had a very productive call with Israeli Prime Minister Benjamin Netanyahu and that no Israeli troops will go to Beirut. Israel's government ordered strikes in Beirut's suburbs Monday, a day after ground forces reached deeper into the country than at any point in the last 26 years. To representatives, President Trump says he also had a very good call with Hezbollah and says the militant group agreed that all shooting will stop, adding Israel will not attack them and they will not attack Israel. Both Israel and Hezbollah accused each other of breaking a ceasefire. Iran has insisted Israel stop targeting Lebanon as part of a ceasefire agreement with the U.S.
30: Fox's Jared Halpern at the White House says the U.S. and Iranian forces trade fire.
20: U.S. CENTCOM confirming that its forces intercepted two Iranian ballistic missiles targeting American forces based in Kuwait. They added no American personnel were hurt. That attack coming after U.S. forces carried out strikes on Iranian radar and drone launching facilities in Iran and on Keshem Island. U.S. CENTCOM says the measured and deliberate strikes were in response to Iran shooting down a U.S. drone that was operating in international waters.
30: Fox's Jeff Paul in Dubai. This is Iran continues its blockade of the Strait of Hormuz. Senate Democratic leader Chuck Schumer reacting after the Justice Department complies with a court order and pauses a nearly $2 billion fund meant to compensate allies of President Trump.
21: For MAGA billionaires, cop-beating January 6 insurrectionists, and his own family,
2: He wanted no transparency, no oversight, no accountability. It's disgusting.
3: Lawmakers from both parties had raised concerns about the fund and whether people convicted for actions taken on January 6th would be eligible. 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
2: 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NVIDIA shares closing up 6%. The broad market index advanced 0.25% to close at 7599. The NASDAQ up 0.4% to 27,086. The Dow Jones Industrial Average added less than 0.1%. It ended at 51,078. All three indexes reached new all-time intraday highs and closed at records. As for Arkansas-based company shares, Dow component Walmart dropping 1% to finish the session at $114.60 a share. Another 52-week high for both ArcBest and J.B. Hunt shares in a strong transportation sector so far in 2026. ArcBest up 88%. J.B. Hunt shares up 41%. We'll see you back here in the morning at 628.
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0: Yes, indeed. Ladies and gentlemen, God bless you all. God bless the USA. Welcome as we begin hour number two of today's Steve Finnegan Show with me, your professor of democracy, here on the first day of June. Now, ladies and gentlemen, I'm going to tie the opening monologue in with my next guest. So we're going to kind of do a very abbreviated opening monologue because it's my pleasure to welcome in to the show Congressman French Hill, calling us from Washington, D.C. Congressman, how you doing today?
1: Steve, I'm great. It was so good to see you recently and great to be back on the show.
0: Yes, sir. Folks, while I was up in D.C. for the National Memorial Day concert about 8 days ago, Friday, I had lunch with Congressman Hill. It was nice, you know, just to sit the two of us and chat without having to worry about phones or aides or interviews and just get caught up, French.
1: It was great. I took you to the best place in town, the Longworth House Office Building Cafeteria.
0: Yeah. And I have to say, it's been a while since I've had split pea soup. That's one of my favorites, I think, from growing up in the Northeast. And it was pretty good. So I enjoyed that. But
1: I love it.
0: Anyway, I have I was very excited to hear what you are proposing to do for one of the great Americans and great Arkansans, our former Lieutenant Governor Maurice Footsie Britt, who also, ladies and gentlemen, was a Medal of Honor recipient for World War II. And Congressman, you've been leading the charge, so let's start off the interview with good news for a change. Then we'll get into the other stuff.
1: Yeah, well, first, I can't believe that more people don't know about the remarkable

0: remarkable career and success of Captain Britt. When I was a kid, he was our lieutenant governor, and he was just like a hero to every kid in my age group because he played both basketball and football at U of A.
1: Mm-hmm.
0: He was a letterman. He got drafted and played for the Detroit Lions in 1941, and then joined the Army after Pearl Harbor. So that football career was cut short, and he went in to the Army and was in the 3rd Infantry Division. They sent him to North Africa, and he hit the beaches at Casablanca. He went with the progression to Sicily and to Salerno, the famous advance on Italy that we've seen so much about. The Patton movie is all about those movements.
1: Mm-hmm.
0: And then he was the only Arkansan and the first infantryman in the history of the Army to receive the top 4 combat decorations for valor in, you know, one war. So it's a remarkable story, and came home and was a business person and was elected lieutenant governor in the 1970s. I mean, in the late 60s.
1: Mm-hmm.
0: It's just an amazing story. So I was so pleased that our great Secretary of State, Cole Jester, and our legislature agreed with me that because he'd been a lieutenant governor and had this incredible military experience, that we should put a bust of Footsie Britt in our state capitol on the second floor in the Senate wing of the state capitol, be right opposite our also former great lieutenant governor, Win Rockefeller.
1: Mm-hmm.
0: And on Tuesday, July 7th, we're going to unveil this in the state capitol. It's going to be an amazing day and a great day, and I hope a great tribute for a whole new set of generation of Arkansans that know one of their great, great heroes that so few people know things about.
2: You know, I got down to Arkansas as soon as I could. My first day as an Arkansan was November 29th, 1990. And, of course, I had switched into an Army Reserve unit here. My career started at Camp Pike there next to Camp Robinson. And Footsie Britt was still alive. And I never got to meet him in person, but everybody had talked about him, and then he passed away. I looked it up just to be sure. I knew it was shortly after I became an Arkansan. It was actually in 95, in November of 95 is when he passed. So I was 5 years an Arkansan by then. And the state turned out for his funeral and honored him. Like you said, he was accepted in the NFL, too, as a player. Just an all-around great man, great soldier, businessman, and then served his state as well as his country.
0: Yeah, it's just I want our young people to know the heroes that are Arkansans that have gone before them, both in uniform and out of uniform. But Footsie Britt is one of those people, and I think so people – a few people really know of the extraordinary record he had in the Italian campaign. And when they hear that citation on how he earned the Medal of Honor and the other 3 medals for bravery and valor, I think they'll be blown away. And I hope every school kid in Arkansas learns about Footsie Britt.
2: Yes, he was an infantryman, ladies and gentlemen. You know, he had 4 Purple Hearts as well for being wounded in combat, and Distinguished Service Cross, Silver Stars, Bronze Stars, and the Medal of Honor, which are the nation's top awards for valor, as the congressman said. So this is going to take place on, is it July 7th?
0: The 7th of July, in the state capitol at 10 o'clock in the morning. And the state has designated this an official A250 commission event.
2: Okay.
0: For our semi-quincentennial, we'll be saluting this great veteran.
2: And also,
0: something that's really neat that I love is one of my old classmates at Catholic High School, Kevin Cressy, who is now absolutely internationally known for his extraordinary statue of Johnny Cash that's in the U.S. Capitol. Kevin is the artist of the Footsie Britt bust, and he'll be a really distinguished addition to the collection at our Arkansas State Capitol.
2: Now, French, just as a heads up for a lot of the audience knows this, but you know, it was your colleague, Congressman Womack, that invited me to the national concert Memorial Day, and his staff took me on a tour. And the statue of Johnny Cash is in the Capitol's new visitor center. And there's a picture of me and Johnny on my Facebook page, ladies and gentlemen, if you want to see that. And then, of course, our other statue, Daisy Bates, I took a picture with her, too, in Statuary Hall inside the Capitol. So, yeah. So this is a great thing. Now, I understand that you've invited the Secretary of the Army, Dan Driscoll, as well as the Secretary of Veterans Affairs, Doug Collins, to attend, as well as our Governor, Sarah Huckabee Sanders. So this should be a very great event, ladies and gentlemen. So 7/7/26 inside the Arkansas State Capitol Rotunda at 10 a.m. is when this ceremony will take place to honor this great American and great Arkansan. So I'm very pleased, French, that you took the lead in this, because this is somebody who deserves recognition.
0: Well, all of our service people deserve recognition, because they're the 1% that serves the other 99% of us and defends our freedoms and defends our Constitution. And so we're all grateful, and we're grateful for those who had the ultimate sacrifice in service. But there's just a handful of people in the 250 years of our country that have achieved in service, and I might say survived, this ultimate leadership experience by earning these medals. So what better person to learn more about? But I appreciate you asking about that.
2: Yes. Now, the other thing now, this is where, are you sitting down, Congressman?
0: I am. I know what's coming next. I'm ready.
2: All right. I just want to make sure. Well, it's Money Monday, and one of the things I always update everybody on is our national debt. Now, I don't know if you want to call this coincidental or the fact that because of President Trump, the trade deficit, we sold almost $10 billion more dollars of our stuff this week between China and the rest of the world than we imported. But since May 18th was the last day I gave an update on the national debt, and it was $39,259,000,000,000. And then today, as I was coming on, it had dropped $62 billion in 2 weeks. The national debt dropped down to $39,197,000,000. And one of my listeners, he both called and texted in and said, "Steve, I know Congressman Hill, very smart, was a banker. I'd like to hear his opinion on the national debt. How do we stop this and get the budget balanced and start paying down some of this debt?" So I will toss that to you.
0: Yeah. And it's been such a challenge for the last 40 years, which was the last time that we made a real effort to restructure some of the debt. And the last time we got a balance was at the end of the Bill Clinton administration and beginning of the George W. Bush administration.
2: Yes, I had Newt Gingrich on. He was quite proud of that he was the last speaker.
0: Yeah, he should be proud. And it was, I think, learning from those two things is what can help Americans figure out, you know, what do we do next? So first, Reagan, in his first term, appointed a commission with Alan Greenspan, who would become the Fed chairman, to help restructure the Social Security system so that everyone could depend on Social Security, know they were going to get their benefits, know that it was going to last for their obligation. And he did an incredible job. And when they made those changes in 1984, it gave the Social Security system basically more than 40 years of sustainability and leadership. I mean, it's gotten us to this point, and it was an amazing event. And everyone who voted for those reforms was reelected in 84, including Reagan, who won 49 states. It was a landslide. So mm-hmm. the first thing we have to tackle is how do we make long-term changes in the mandatory spending programs that can slow their growth in the out years and reform them. And that was the kind of thing that was done back in 1983 and 84. Second issue that Gingrich and Bill Clinton teamed up on was just prioritizing domestic spending and trying to encourage work, encourage savings and investment. They cut some taxes. They cut. They had work requirements, as everybody knows, on called welfare reform at that time. But they had something that we don't have right now, which is they were experiencing a peace dividend after the fall of the Soviet Union, and they dramatically cut military spending. And so that was a big contribution to that faster economic growth, cuts to domestic spending, and cuts to defense during the 90s. And unfortunately, you know, we don't have that. Ever since 9/11, we've had ever-increasing pressure on our budget that we're underspending on defense. This is why President Trump is recommending a defense increase in the budget. And since 9/11, we've had three major events that saw that debt jump up to $40 trillion. First was 9/11 itself. We've spent trillions in tackling global war on terrorism and improving our homeland security. And then two other events. The 2008 fiscal crisis, the global financial crisis, and then the pandemic. Both of those added, in my estimation, you know, almost $15 trillion of that $40 trillion total. So you've had these huge events, 9/11, Homeland Security, war footing for the fight in terrorism, plus the global financial crisis and the pandemic. They are contributed so much to this debt. So my suggestions are following, three suggestions. One, I put a balanced budget amendment on the floor of the House. We voted on it this year. The last time I pressured leadership to do that was back in 2018. So we have people on the record now. Would you vote for a balanced budget amendment to the Constitution? I voted yes. Secondly, we need a Greenspan-type commission to tackle some of the mandatory spending programs. And thirdly, we've got to recognize that the biggest chunk of our debt was due to these crises in our country, and understand it's going to take us a long time to grow the economy and fight to pay that debt down. You know, you just can't do that on a regular basis unless you can get control of your mandatory spending, and that will let us do that. And if we do that, I think interest rates will go down. And with interest rates lower, that means we pay less on our deficit as well, because 50% of that deficit number you report on every Monday is interest on the national debt.
2: Yeah, it's over $1 trillion a year. And I'd be remiss, and I was going to follow up with this. And trust me, there's a whole bunch of people texting in. Stephen Miller, the Deputy White House Chief of Staff, said, with all the fraud, waste, and abuse that we're uncovering, that alone could bring the budget into balance if we could eliminate this. And Congressman, you know I've got my fingers on the pulse of the state with this show, and I can assure you there's lots of anxious people that are saying, when are we finally going to see somebody held accountable and go to jail, like Waltz or Omar?
0: Yeah, well, on that subject, the fraud subject, the biggest start to that ever in my whole career is the Big Beautiful Bill signed into law by President Trump, because it tackles fraud in Medicaid and fraud in SNAP. I've proposed reforms in the disability program, and you've seen the president ask J.D. Vance to tackle all the other federal programs that flow through the states to look for fraud. We've seen fraud in the Paycheck Protection Program during the pandemic, and we've seen it all across the country. I understand what Stephen Miller says. That would be $2 trillion per year of fraud, so I think that's a little high personally. Okay. But it's definitely hundreds of billions of dollars, and that's why we targeted in the Big Beautiful Bill last year in Medicaid and in SNAP benefits, looking for accuracy in the roles, looking for people who are gaming the system, looking for people who are trying to get benefits that they're not qualified for. And there's a lot more to do on that across all the HUD and housing and other related programs. So we're doing it. And using budget reconciliation, I think, is the only way to tackle it. And that's what we're also working on in the budget committee this year, too. So it's a big issue, and I'm glad Vance is on the hunt for targeting programs that we should be focused on.
2: Well, I'm glad. And we are so much out of time, Congressman. I'm a bit over, but I will get you back on again.
0: Thanks, Steve.
2: And I appreciate you being with us.
0: Talk to you soon.
2: All right.
0: Appreciate
2: God bless you, Congressman. Take care. All right, folks. We'll check in for that traffic report so we can get you home.
1: Good afternoon. I'm John Runyon. Here's your Southern Bancorp traffic. Well, it looks like the accident's been cleared up on the I-430 northbound. A little bit of congestion still there as you get onto I-40, so do be careful from there. Also, some moderate to heavy traffic around I-30 eastbound as you get onto I-40 in North Little Rock, typical at this time. That's a look at your traffic. Buckle up and be safe. Southern Bancorp, wealth builders for everyone, now serving Little Rock. On the Arkansas Traffic Network, I'm John Runyon.
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2: And welcome back, everyone. Sorry about going a little bit over, but we ran out of time. I wanted to ask Congressman Hill for an update on Iran. I'm still laughing. So far, only one Democrat texted in, wouldn't call in, that disagreed with me and said I was fear-mongering. But we'll hit on that a little bit when we come back. Now, one of the other things that came up on Friday, and just as a reminder, some of you listeners texted in and asked if I was going to see the movie coming out about World War II, specifically about then General of the Army Dwight David Eisenhower. Well, actually, he was a 4-star. He didn't get to 5-star rank until December of 1944. Of course, next Saturday will be the anniversary of the D-Day invasion. So Tuesday night is discount night at the Cinemark. So I think John Luke is going to be able to join me. Toby is not. Like I said to you all that were asking, is Toby going to come? Toby will be looking at the inside of his eyelids probably around 9 o'clock. Because he gets up at 3:30 to 4 in the morning. Yes, when you do the morning show, the times I sit in once in a while for Toby, I'm up by 3:30 and getting showered, and usually leave the house around 4 to 4:15 to head up here and start doing show prep and getting ready. So Toby's not going to join us, but it starts at 7:10 tomorrow at the Cinemark. And we'll just meet there at the theater, and then maybe if people want to, we can go out and get a cup of coffee or something after the movie and discuss it. But yes, I will attend tomorrow night, June 2nd at 7:10 show at the Cinemark here in Little Rock. All righty, ladies and gentlemen, when we come back, we'll have more of the day's news. 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
20: News. I'm John Saucier. President Trump says talks with Iran have been moving at a rapid pace. The president also spoke with Israel and Hezbollah, who've settled on a ceasefire. Congressman Brian Mass on Fox talking about the White House's strategy in the latest rounds of negotiations.
21: We understand exactly what Iran and the IRGC are doing. Iran and the IRGC are saying, hey, any peace, any ceasefire is contingent upon Hezbollah in Lebanon not being attacked along with any of their other proxies.
20: The Senate at a standstill on funding border security as lawmakers return to session. Senate Majority Leader John Thune says Democrats are unwilling to fund ICE and CBP.
22: That's $0 for a physical presence at our nation's border. $0 to deport criminals who have made their way into our country illegally.
20: Democrats and Republicans criticizing the Justice Department's anti-weaponization fund. 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
4: Good afternoon, I'm John Runyon. Here's your Southern Bancorp traffic. Well, no accidents reported this time, but we do have some debris on I-430 southbound near exit 9, just past the bridge. Be careful there. They're trying to help you avoid the debris as they are blocking that area off. Moderate traffic along I-30 eastbound as you get onto I-40, typical at this time of day. That's a look at your traffic. Buckle up and be safe. Southern Bancorp, wealth builders for everyone, now serving Little Rock. On the Arkansas Traffic Network, I'm John Runyon.
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2: And welcome back, everyone, to the Steve Finnegan Show here on this busy Monday, June 1st. Okay, Friday was really good. I didn't get a single text up here for the national contest. Today, not so much. We got several in. Now, this Bourbon and Blues Festival is a national contest. So, ladies and gentlemen, I'm going to do this. Now, if I can do it, you can do it too. For my fellow baby boomers and Gen Xers, and if not, get your kids or your grandkids to help you out. But the way this works is when you click on new message on your message app, I have an iPhone, so when I click on new message, it will come up and say two, and then, of course, the cursor is blinking there. That's where you put in the national text number, which is 95819. So after two, put 95819. And then in the message, when you click down, put in OAK, O-A-K. And that'll work for the rest of today through the first hour of Levin. So that OAK is good until 7 p.m. And that's when the contest ends today. Now, I just wanted to update everybody with, once again, Dr. Jerry Darcy and his gratitude to this audience for the support for the UA Little Rock Center for Molecular Design and Development. We have an anonymous donor that is willing to match. We set a goal to raise $20,000 by Labor Day to obtain those two new computers that are $10,000 each. 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And I've mentioned some of the things they're working on to cures and medicines, as well as out-and-out cures for Alzheimer's, Parkinson's, epilepsy, breast cancer. They're doing modeling predictions on the structures of proteins that help heal the body, all these wonderful technologies that they're working on. And then they're working to help everyday things too, like our farmers here with new herbicides and new pesticides that are better and more effective with less harm to the environment or to us. So they're also working on biofuels to improve them. Because we know that we've talked about this, solar and wind are just never going to replace electrical generation. But, you know, being able to use biofuels and others is a good thing. So I strongly recommend, ladies and gentlemen, you consider a tax-deductible donation and help out the UA Center for Molecular Design and Development. Now, the other thing that I wanted to get into today was we were just talking about, you know, the movie tomorrow. If you're just joining us tomorrow night after getting off the air, I had some of you text in and say, where exactly is the theater? Well, I picked the Cinemark theater off of Colonel Glenn Road, right off of 430. Because tomorrow night, I know, is discount night. Hey, we all got to watch our money. So we're going to meet there for the 7:10 show and see the movie Pressure, which was about D-Day, which, of course, like I said, this upcoming Saturday is the anniversary of the D-Day invasion. But this may come as a surprise to you, and then again, it may not, ladies and gentlemen. But the current Star Wars movie, the Mandalorian and Grogu, is the worst opening ever for Star Wars, whether it was independent with George Lucas first or after Disney bought it out, because of the wokeness that has infected the Star Wars series. And I don't know if anybody's seen it. I had one of my buddies said that he went to see it over Memorial Day and enjoyed it, and he's not prone to be too liberal. But nonetheless, it's tanking. There's actually two directors that got their start on YouTube that have movies that they spent, I think one guy, the total budget for his film was $1 million, and the second guy was $2 million, and they're leading the box office on all of this. And usually the way it works is the studios and the theater split it. So if you pay $10, I'm going to use easy numbers, for a ticket, then the theater keeps $5 and the studio that produced the movie gets $5. So that's why it's so important. Now, there's a new Supergirl movie coming out. Now, when they rebooted Superman a couple of years ago, they showed Supergirl and Krypto, and that was the lead-in for this new Supergirl movie that's going to be coming out, I think, this Friday, starring Millie Alcock. And she has come out with some controversial statements. I guess she did not learn the lesson, ladies and gentlemen, from Snow White and the Seven Dwarfs about attacking audiences. And I guess the studios have not learned the lesson of infusing leftist politics into their movies because people just don't want to go and see that for the most part. Now, Rachel Zegler, who has played Snow White in Snow White and the Seven Dwarfs, this reboot, she said some very, very controversial stuff. And Disney lost a ton of money on that movie. And they also lost a ton of money on Lightyear and then the Marvels films because they infected those with wokeness and the woke actors. The guy that played Captain America and the Hulk, or David Banner, I should say, was a different guy that played him when he turned into Hulk. I'm not even saying their names, give them credit. But their leftist comments have just ruined this, and people don't want to go and have their children indoctrinated with stuff. So anyway, this girl, Millie Alcock, was attacking, well, at least she wasn't discriminating. She was attacking Christians and fathers, and she never specified what type of Christian. So I guess all, she was including all Catholics and Protestants in that, and she never specified what patriarchal dads she was attacking. So I guess that was cutting across all the ethnic boundaries as well. So I'm just getting this feeling that it's going to be one of those things where they're going to crash and burn at the box office. Now, from what I saw, the film we're going to go see tomorrow night, Pressure, has gotten very good reviews. So, of course, I guess Wednesday when we come back in here, we'll be able to talk about whether or not the movie lived up to expectations. But somebody that you can trust to live up to expectations is our traffic reporting. So let us check in once again on the traffic.
4: Good afternoon. I'm John Runyon. Here's your Southern Bancorp traffic. Well, no accidents reported this time, but we do have some debris on I-430 southbound near exit 9, just past the bridge. Be careful there. They're trying to help you avoid the debris as they are blocking that area off. Moderate traffic along I-30 eastbound as you get onto I-40, typical at this time of day. That's a look at your traffic. Buckle up and be safe. Southern Bancorp, wealth builders for everyone, now serving Little Rock. On the Arkansas Traffic Network, I'm John Runyon.
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2: And welcome back, everyone. So, in the closing minutes, there's a couple of things going on that are breaking. Now, this one called me surprised, but the French Navy intercepted one of the Shadow Fleet oil tankers linked to Russia, and Russia is accusing France of being a bunch of pirates because they seized this Russian ship that was trying to get around. This is part of the shadow fleet of tankers that Russia and Iran are trying to do with the sanctioned oil. So the French Navy has intercepted and seized one of the sanctioned oil tankers. Maybe Macron wants the money. I don't know. But actually, the French have finally done something. So we'll have to keep monitoring that for further developments. And then there's some good news. You know, Kash Patel is one of the people that the fake news media constantly attacks. And, you know, when you're a public figure, you got to take your lumps so much. That came out of the New York Times versus Sullivan Supreme Court ruling that put people that are in the public persona, like yours truly for that matter, that we have a higher standard and threshold we must meet to sue somebody for defamation. However, Kash Patel's girlfriend does not fall into that category. And I am happy to say that she has, well, it's now called MS Now. We formerly knew it as MSLSD. But anyway, Kash Patel's girlfriend is suing reporters Carol Lenig and Ken Dillonair over the December article that they published about her, which was not true. So that's another good thing. Now, this, ladies and gentlemen, is a very sad thing. Now, we knew about, I have the dates written down, Irina Zarakuska. This happened last August 22nd, where she was stabbed to death on the subway there in Charlotte, North Carolina, by DeCarlos DeJean Brown Jr., a so-called homeless person, mentally unstable. You know, you saw where the girl in Chicago had gasoline thrown on her and severely burned. She did not die, thank God, but she's horribly scarred and disfigured from this. Well, now I'm sad to add to the list 66-year-old Margaret Swan. Margaret was a great-grandmother from Atlanta with children and grandchildren and great-grandchildren now. She was murdered in broad daylight on a MARTA train there in Atlanta. This happened at 11:20. A homeless guy, 25 years old, by the name of John Matthews, menaced her, and then after menacing her, he slit her throat. Her throat was slashed, and then he stabbed her 18 to 20 more times as this poor woman was screaming her brains out on this MARTA, and MARTA stands for Metropolitan Atlanta Rapid Transit Authority. So completely unprovoked. Now, in this circumstance, it is the victim, Margaret Swan, the 66-year-old great-grandmother, was a black woman, and the 25-year-old maniac, homeless, that slit her throat and then stabbed her between 18 and 26 times was also black. And this woman was screaming for help, and nobody got up to try to help her. The same thing that happened in Charlotte with Ariana. They all got off and ignored, and this poor girl bled to death in shock in the last minutes of her life without a single person there to comfort her. And so has Miss Margaret Swan. Now, I am pleased to say that John Elijah Matthews, this 25-year-old animal that attacked this woman for no reason and stabbed her and cut her throat and left her in a large pool of her blood, the cops were able to catch him and arrest him. But what is wrong with people, ladies and gentlemen? I don't know. Does it go back to, now, I'll try to jog your memories about this too. Does this go back to the incident in New York City with Daniel Perry? Now, this was I think it was in 2024. John Luke, you have to look that up. The Daniel Perry and Jordan Neely thing on the subway in New York City. But anyway, Daniel Penny was a Marine veteran, Marine Corps veteran. He was riding the subway there in New York and minding his own business when this another homeless person, Jordan Neely, with mental health issues and substance abuse issues, got on the train and had a knife and started threatening people. And at this point, this man, the Marine Corps training and instinct kicked in, and he disarmed a guy and held him in a headlock and waited, you know, as people were calling the police to meet them at the station. And ladies and gentlemen, he ended up getting charged with second-degree murder, I believe it was, and manslaughter in the death of Jordan Neely. And then there was somebody and these people that want to tape stuff instead of getting in there and helping a fellow human being. I don't understand that much myself either. But nonetheless, they let this poor woman bleed out and bleed to death. So yet this happens again in another Democrat-run hellhole full of crime. And the same thing. Now, I'm glad to say that the feds have made an arrest. Now, this guy's got a long name. Mohammed Badger Dadwood Al-Sadati, a 32-year-old. He claims that he is buddies with the late Ayatollah Ali Khamenei, who assumed room temperature shortly after the military actions commenced for this round against Iran. Now, this guy, I don't know how he managed to do this, but he had blueprints. This is the guy that the Fed said was going to kill Ivanka Trump, President Trump's oldest daughter. So when the feds arrested him, he is now charged, in addition to plotting to assassinate Ivanka Trump, he was planning on bombing a Jewish synagogue in New York City, and he had to have an interpreter, and he pled not guilty, and he was laughing about it, and he said all's fair in love and war about killing President Trump's daughter and burning a Jewish synagogue. And this, ladies and gentlemen, is why it is so absolutely important what's going on in New York right now. With Marxist commie Mamdani, who I call Mamdummy. But Mamdani, this weekend he refused to attend the Israel Day parade, which every mayor has gone to in New York City forever. Now, some of you may remember this name, some of you may not. But mayor in the late 70s and then into the 80s in New York City was a guy named Mayor Edward I. Koch. Edward Koch was a Jew. And, of course, we know how Mamdani feels about Israel and Jews. He would fit right in there with Hitler and the Nazis. Well, one of the things they did to honor Ed Koch was a World War II veteran. He was born back in 1924, and died in 2013 at age 88. He was awarded the Combat Infantryman's Badge, among other decorations, as a World War II vet. So they named the Queensboro Bridge, it's a big bridge in New York City in between the boroughs, as the Koch Queensboro Bridge. Now, Man Dummy is trying to take, he wants Ed Koch's name off of the Queensboro Bridge after it was named after him. Because he said he's blaming Ed Koch for not responding to the AIDS epidemic in New York City. I'd love to know how that's Koch's fault. That's why we have to guard against these fascists. And I'll have a little more to share about him tomorrow. All right, ladies and gentlemen, you have a blessed rest of the day. Stay safe. Don't forget Toby in the morning.
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19: Breaks. I'm Lisa Lucera, Fox News. The Justice Department says it's placing a hold on a controversial fund meant to compensate President Trump's allies who believe they were unfairly prosecuted for political reasons, complying with a court order.
20: Last week, a federal judge in Virginia ruled the fund must be paused while she sorted through legal issues. The DOJ posting on social media late this afternoon, quote, "This fund was open to anybody who was so weaponized, targeted, persecuted, whether they were Democrat, Republican, conservative, independent, or otherwise. The department will abide by the court's ruling." Now, the fund was born after the president decided to drop his $10 billion lawsuit against the IRS after a former employee there leaked his tax returns.
19: Fox's David Spunt, Senate Democratic leader Chuck Schumer.
21: This week, Senate Democrats will push legislation to ban this slush fund and ensure no president can ever do this again.
19: The Associated Press is reporting President Trump is reconsidering putting the fund in place following backlash from Republicans. And the president sounding optimistic on an Iran deal, telling ABC News it could happen over the next week.
22: Today here at the White House, President Trump spent his time in meetings, including calls with Israeli Prime Minister Benjamin Netanyahu and the leaders of Hezbollah through intermediaries.
19: Fox's Lucas Tomlinson at the White House. The president posting the call was productive, and Israel and Hezbollah have agreed to a partial ceasefire. The Senate back in session today, though not much progress has been made on a border security funding package.
25: That's $0 for a physical presence at our nation's border. $0 to deport criminals who have made their way into our country illegally.
19: Majority Leader John Thune accusing Democrats of wanting to open borders, which he calls indefensible. 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
0: 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A Benton County Fire Department is raising money to support one officer still recovering after being shot while on duty. 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Counselors from Arkansas Girls State are calling for leadership changes following a shaky start to

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6: Drops and rain chances end for Wednesday. We'll see highs in the low 80s, and then humidity and rain chances return for the later half of this week. I'm KRK Fox 16 meteorologist Jenna Warner from the News Radio 1029 KARN Weather Center.
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15: He's here. He's here. 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
16: 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Our number, 877-381-3811. 877-381-3811. Mr. and Mrs. America. America firsters. How much money in this country do we spend on counterterrorism? Tens of billions. To protect us from whom? Well, terrorists. Mostly from where? Mostly the Middle East. From what groups? Hamas? The Iranian regime and Hezbollah. Tens of billions of dollars. Do you like going through these TSA security checks? Every single time you fly, they're absolutely necessary. Well, why do we do that? To protect us from whom? To protect us from whom? Israelis? The terrorists. To protect us from the terrorists. For the life of me, I don't know why we don't allow them to be destroyed. I don't understand it. And the clock is ticking and the midterm elections are coming. I don't think any of this helps us. I really don't. And I think this leak to Axios that I talked about first hour, I'm not going to repeat it all now, is a real help to the Iranian regime. What do they see when they read this? They see us turning on the state of Israel, turning on the prime minister. But even more, what do they see? Desperate for a deal. Now, at some point, I think they'll push the president too far, and he will act militarily.

0: Everybody will say, see, Mark, we told you, Mark. There's no see, Mark, we told you, Mark. I just said at some point they're going to push him too far and he may act militarily. But I deal with the facts as they present themselves, and I'm dealing with this Axios article. I didn't write it. I didn't create it. Two people in the administration leaked it, maybe three. And this is the modus operandi. I want to talk about Barry Weiss. She was at the Free Press. Before that, she was at the New York Times. Now she's at CBS. I don't know her. I've never met her. I've never corresponded with her. I've never spoken to her. I don't think she likes me very much. None of that matters. She's liberal on some issues. She's conservative on other issues. She's moderate on some issues. She's the real deal in terms of a journalist. In other words, she's a journalist. An old kind of journalist. She's not part of the radical left, propagandists, and activists. She's not a mouthpiece for the Democrat Party, although I assume she's a Democrat. Who knows? But they hate her. They hate her. You know why they hate her? They hate her because she's trying to address the radical sort of mindset that is enshrined at CBS. The radical mindset that is enshrined at CBS. She's trying to address this, replace it with maybe people who are known as more moderate, more professional, more journalistic. If it's an opinion show, center, right of center, some left of center. This is why she's under attack by people like Scott Pelley. Scott Pelley is a radical kook. He's an egomaniac. He's a narcissist. I even quoted him in one of my books, I think, on Freedom of the Press. On climate change. He's a climate change warrior. And so apparently they have this closed meeting about 60 minutes. And this guy starts screaming at her by various accounts. And she walks out because she doesn't want to be talked to that way. And I certainly don't blame her. The guy's a nut, Scott Pelley. He's a jackass, actually. And then you see articles appearing in the usual places. I don't remember. Maybe the New York Times or Politico, whatever. Trashing her. And there's some radical executive producer who's going to take her on, legally challenge her, and so forth. When you look at this, and you look at Colbert, CBS, when you look at all of this, what a bunch of whiny, narcissistic, privileged, entitled buffoons. That's what I see. That cannot carry their weight, are driving ratings down, chasing people like you off. And it's a privately owned company. I mean, privately owned meaning it's not PBS, it's not a government operation. Obviously, you have stockholders, shareholders. But it's in the private sector. So that's an amazing thing. Then I watch these two jihadis, this guy Piker and this guy Senk, whatever his name is. I don't care. And apparently they wanted to go to Britain, specifically London, and they've been banned from Britain. Banned by an official of the government who, by the way, also happens to be Muslim. They say for their views on Israel. I don't know if that's accurate or not. Maybe it's because of their views on terrorism, which seem to be quite soft. But I posted, and I'm thinking to myself this. These guys hate America. They trash America. They trash our Judeo-Christian belief system. They trash our embrace of the Enlightenment. In other words, the Declaration and the Constitution, if not directly, indirectly. The regimes that they front for, whether it's communist China, whether it's communist Cuba, whether it's Islamist Turkey, Islamist Iran, what have you. You don't get to speak freely in those countries. You don't get to do a damn thing without the government's stamp of approval. And so they come here, they trash our country, they trash our belief systems, they trash our embrace of modernity and so forth and so on. Then they expect you and me to cry for them, to argue, look, I don't agree with these guys, I hate their guts, but we do have, you know, First Amendment, freedom of speech. I'm reading conservatives online like a bunch of schmucks. No. This is exactly what you're demanding of everybody else. This is exactly what you're demanding of everybody else. You're embracing this kind of activity. Now, the government in Britain is repugnant. It's unconscionable. It's immoral. It's also left-wing. Left-wing. They have and are destroying Great Britain. Their politics, their culture, their economy, everything. But they can't get rid of the PM, even though they vote out all of his party members and everything. The SOB won't resign. Which he should, of course. But then these two punks, these two jihadis, are whining like stuck pigs, may I say, about their treatment. That we're not even able to speak. That we're not even able to go to this country and so forth. And I'm thinking, whoa, whoa, whoa. That's what you're preaching. Why should you be able to do that, but nobody else? Are you allowed to speak in Turkey? Are you allowed to speak in Iran? Are you? Are you allowed to speak in Gaza? Are you allowed to speak in Saudi Arabia? All of which these buffoons defend and support. Are you allowed to speak in communist China? Are you allowed to speak in communist Cuba? No. So who gives a damn what happens to you? I sure as hell don't. I'll be right back.
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13: 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But listen anyway. They know they're probably wrong. 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
0: I'm so tired of being alone. I'm so tired of on my own. Well, we learned long ago that Dana Perino's father passed away. Obviously, I didn't know him, but that's a hard thing. Very hard. So our sincerest condolences and prayers to her and her family, and may he rest in peace. It's always a tough time. Very tough. All right. Got a lot to do here. Ali Velshi is a host on MS Now. Now, they changed the name, but they haven't changed at all, have they? Looks like virtually the same lineup with the same crackpots. And I want you to listen to this because the guy actually says what he thinks, and I want to respond to this, but these people have platforms, and they push this stuff out. Cut 12, go.
14: Anniversaries are imperfect records of the thing which is being celebrated. In America's case, anniversaries often gloss over the racial dynamics underlying much of America's history and politics, issues that remain unsolved because America has never actually fully reckoned with its racist past and its original founding sin of slavery. In 1 month, America will mark the 250th anniversary of its founding. Like previous anniversaries, there is a deep unease about this. I feel a deep unease about these celebrations to which I am invited to mark the 250th anniversary of our so-called democracy. Because this 250th anniversary is taking place during yet another period of deep and fundamental and existential unrest in this country, brought on by the country's unresolved racial politics. That's what this is. Women and black Americans have seen their rights taken away. The Voting Rights Act has effectively been gutted. A number of states are continuing to gerrymander their congressional maps ahead of the midterm elections with the explicit effect of taking away political power from black Americans. Louisiana did exactly that.
0: Right, just a few days. This guy was born in Canada. Born in Canada, just so you know. Here he is. An Ismaili Muslim of Indian descent. Actually was born in Kenya. Was raised in Toronto, Canada. Came to the United States. That's fine. We all have to come from somewhere. But I want to address this. Slavery is still going on in the world. It's going on in Africa. It's going on in the Middle East. It's going on in Southeast Asia. It's not going on in the United States. It's not going on in Europe. It's going on in China. And then, of course, the whole Marxist ideology, everybody there is a slave, one form or another. It's number one. Number two, we fought a civil war with the greatest amount of deaths and casualties of any war, over 700,000 in a nation of 24 million, to end slavery. I know of no other country on the face of the earth that has fought a civil war to end slavery. Number three, we're not a perfect nation. Human beings aren't perfect. The issue is, what do you do about it? Are you supposed to destroy the existing society? Is that what you're supposed to do? To what end? The people of Iran today are slaves. Qatar, a nation of about 340,000 people, has 1 million to 1.5 million indentured servants working for that country. See the way women are treated throughout the Islamic world? Brutalized, little girls sold into sex slavery and so forth and so on? Not a word, nothing. Did this man speak out when his favorite party, the Democrat Party, under Biden, and the man who wants to be governor of California right now, was heading the Department of HHS, when 320,000 unaccompanied minors went missing, many sold into sex slavery? Slavery. Did he say anything? When the border was wide open and women were sold into slavery, women of color coming across the border. Did he say anything about that? Did he show any interest whatsoever? No, he didn't. Now, you can talk about the past. The past. Every continent has problems in the past. I don't care if it's Africa. I don't care if it's South America, North America. And we can go on and on. There's a lot of evil in humanity. A lot. There's also a lot of good. A lot of good. What he's really doing is he's telling you, if you're not a Democrat and you're not a liberal, then we haven't resolved the race problem. The Democrat Party of slavery, segregation, the Democrat Party. Yes, that's what he's really saying. Read my book, American Marxism. They've taken these issues, or the Democrat Party hates America, and they have politicized them for one party. So if you don't buy the radical left agenda of the Democrat Party, obviously you can't get over racism. Obviously you believe in unresolved racial political issues because of the Voting Rights Act of 1965. Well, what did the Voting Rights Act of 1965 say? That race is not supposed to be a predominant factor in determining congressional districts. Why? Because the Democrats were using race to prevent black districts. You can't turn it on its head and say, as long as they're black districts, it's okay. That's not what the law says. And as a matter of fact, as I've pointed out here before, Democrats and Republicans have used the Voting Rights Act that way to prevent blacks from making inroads into white suburban districts. Why would black politicians do that? Because they're trying to protect their seats so they're not competitive. The Supreme Court didn't say you can never have black districts. The Supreme Court said they can be black, white, green, purple, doesn't matter, as long as you go about it the right way. As long as there's an opportunity for everybody of every race to run and have a shot at it. Ollie Velsh, you born overseas, raised in Canada, comes to the United States and trashes our country. What he really means is, y'all need to be Democrats. Democrats. Otherwise, you're racist. I'll be right back. Folks, history is unfolding right before our eyes. The President of the United States has delivered an incredible, consequential first year, restoring strength at our borders, rebuilding American confidence, and putting this country back on a path of common sense and constitutional principles. I believe our system was never meant to rest on one leader. 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
17: Fox News, I'm Tom Rigotti. As talks continue with Iran to end the war, President Trump is trying to ensure a ceasefire between Israel and the terror group Hezbollah holds in Lebanon. Fox's Lucas Tomlinson reports.
18: In a post on Truth Social, Trump writes he had a productive call with Israeli Prime Minister Benjamin Netanyahu and a very good call with Hezbollah. And they agreed that all shooting will stop, that Israel will not attack them, and they will not attack Israel.
17: The Prime Minister says he told Trump if Hezbollah attacks Israel, Israel will attack the terror targets in Lebanon. The Justice Department plans to freeze its anti-weaponization fund, criticized by both Republicans and Democrats. Fox's David Spunt reports.
19: That fund is on life support. Last week, a federal judge in Virginia ruled the fund must be paused while she sorted through legal issues.
17: The fund was created after President Trump settled his lawsuit against the IRS. 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
25: A better life with Dr. Sanjay Gupta.
26: Heart disease is still the leading cause of death here in the United States and around the world. But what if there was something you could do earlier in life to reduce the odds of becoming a statistic? Well, here in the United States, tens of millions of adults already take a statin to lower their cholesterol. But new guidance put out by the American College of Cardiology and the American Heart Association now emphasize that treating high cholesterol sooner could significantly reduce a person's lifetime risk of heart attack or stroke. How early are we talking? in your 30s, believe it or not. Of course, you need to talk to your doctor about whether statins are right for you, but you should know that the evidence is really starting to stack up that shows the earlier you get a jump on reducing lifelong exposure to plaque-causing lipids and lipoproteins, the better the odds are going to be for you. Make sure you get your cholesterol checked. That's the first step. I'm Dr. Sanjay Gupta, helping you live a better life.
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0: 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Dial #250, say Mark Levin. That's #250, say Mark Levin. Switch in as little as 10 minutes. Again, dial #250, say Mark Levin. That's #250. Say Mark Levin. Pure Talk is fantastic, and I encourage you strongly to switch over. Yes, indeed. We have all these so-called artists who have backed out of the 250th celebration. Really grotesque. And the person who's in charge of the parks and these kinds of events is the Secretary of Interior, Doug Burgum, a really good guy. And he was on CNN Sunday, and here's what he had to say about it all. Cut 13, go.
7: I can't wade into the politics of musicians because, you know, some musicians want to play music for everybody, and some musicians seem to have segmented their audiences the same way, you know, politicians have. But this is Freedom 250, and the celebration of the 250 is a nonpartisan event. And I would encourage, you know, everybody in America to get out, celebrate in your own way, celebrate in your own community. And if you're here, you know, over those 15 days, you get a chance to see the amazing things going on across all of our 50 states.
0: Mm-hmm. But you notice how she keeps trying to interrupt them, Mr. Producer? Dana Bash. A disaster like the rest of them. There's a big scandal out there, this guy running in Maine. He's still backed by, look, Bernie Sanders is a commie, so he doesn't care if the guy's a pervert. He doesn't care if he cheats on his wife and sends these grotesque texts to six women, maybe 12 women. He doesn't care if he has a Nazi prison guard, concentration prison guard, tattoo on his chest. Doesn't care if he was a Nazi because now he's a commie. It's all Bernie cares about. Remember, power, baby. That's it. They don't care who it is, what it is, where it is, illegal aliens, whatever it is. And so they're backing this guy. So he's with his wife yesterday. Oh, it's just gossip. Gossip. These texts are grotesque. Just like his other stuff about his public stuff that he did. The guy, and of course, he trashes two men, one of whom was shot four times during military action. Trashes him. Just disgusting. Cut 19, go.
8: It's no surprise to me that the establishment media outlets are just going to run gossip instead of wanting to
0: it's
8: talk
0: about
8: it.
0: It's not gossip. These are facts about you. He dismisses everything. Like, I didn't know. I was young. I was druggy. I just came out. PTSD. And, you know, that's just gossip. That's it. No, none of it's gossip. It's all true. All of it. And for the most part, the Democrat Party stands with this guy. Overwhelmingly. Because they want the seat. They want power. They don't give a damn about you. It's about them. Go ahead.
8: In this race, which are the material realities that the Mainers are working with. These people are going to try to make this race about anything but what it's supposed to be about, which is policy.
0: Mm-hmm. Right. Whatever you do, don't talk about the character of the candidate. Actually, Americans are smart. What do you call people in Maine? Mainers? Mainers? Mainers are relatively smart. Some are really smart. They vote conservative, but you get the point. His policies are not unlike North Korea. Just like Bernie Sanders. Healthcare for all. Does that mean I get the medical treatment I want when I need it? Healthcare for all. Can I see the doctor I want? Healthcare for all. Are there going to be waiting lines? Healthcare for all. Of course, there's waiting lines. There's inferior care. No, you can't see the doctor you want. Obamacare has blown up healthcare in this country. The prices are now through the roof. Remember how you were going to get $2,500 back? Remember all that? It was nirvana. It was unbelievable. Notice nobody asks Obama about Obamacare. In fact, nobody asks any of the Democrats. The Sunday shows. Nobody asks any of the Democrats about Obamacare. How it's destroyed the pricing system, the market system. And you and I subsidize it to hundreds of billions of dollars. And so when the Republicans said, I think we need to reform this, the Democrat, no, no. You know, these guys, it's like the Titanic, you know? As long as they're not on it, of course, they're happy to sink it. Doesn't matter. Just like that jerk from MS Now, Velvey, or whatever the hell his name is. The guy from Kenya, Canada, and then the United States. I don't know if we can actually celebrate, 250 years. Then get the hell out of my country, you jackass. If it's that hard, here he is on TV, has all the free speech rights imaginable. Don't you get disgusted when these elitists, these overpaid, elitists are complaining about the country? Many of you are working hard, you break your backs, but you're enjoying your life. You love your family. You have an apartment or you have a home, you can feed them. And you're doing things you want to do, or maybe you're working towards something you want to do. You don't trash your country. These guys, they got TV cameras in their face. They're way overpaid, damn near all of them. You know, I don't know if we can get through this. You know, we've never really come to grips with it. No, never. We had a civil war. Never came to grips with it. An entire civil rights movement. What it is, if you're not a Marxist, you don't believe in big government. Now, if you don't believe in electoral processes and the gerrymandering that helps Democrats, regardless of race, quite frankly, if you don't help them win, then obviously you're a racist. Obviously. Yeah, that's it. That's the answer. Now, if you are black or Hispanic or gay or woman and you're a Republican, and you run for office, they're not going to support you. They want to defeat you, even if you're running against a white guy. They still want to defeat you. No. How many times have they said, you know what? I'm going to back that black guy. He's a Republican. He's a moderate. I like that guy. Even though I'm a Democrat, he's running against another guy, a different race, a white guy, whatever. I'm backing the black guy. Voting Rights Act, you know, black guy. Not once. You never hear that, ever. Ever. The only people they want on the Supreme Court are leftists. If they happen to be Jackson, a black woman, then they're proud. First black woman. She can't define woman, but first black woman. Great. How about the second black man ever, Clarence Thomas? No, we have to destroy him. We've got to use the worst kind of stereotypes against him. We gotta set him up to knock him down right at the end there. And he's one of the greatest justices in American history. One of the greatest justices in American history. I'm going to be straight with you, folks. We talk about protecting your liberty, your family, your future. Right now, I think one of the smartest moves you can make for your financial future is in gold. Gold just had a pullback, slight. You know what that means? It means you have an opportunity. You have a window because it keeps hitting record highs. Remember what I said? The trajectory is up, up, up and away, but it's a zigzag. So you got to hit it. And now's the time to hit it. You've got the window, a real opportunity to get it at a lower price before the next move up. And I believe the move up is coming soon. The fundamentals haven't changed. 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
26: 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It reinforces the alignment, stability, and coordinated muscle activation that supports how your body moves, whether you're doing strenuous exercise or simply going about your daily life. This is according to Dana Santis, a strength and conditioning specialist. Even though you walk every day, Dana does say you can make small adjustments to immediately improve your walking mechanics. 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
0: That leak in Axios by two senior officials and a third. And I talked about it hour one. Let me be clear about something, because this is really troubling to me. It's hard to shake. Whomever leaked that story to Barak Ravid at Axios did a grave disservice to our country, to our president, to Israel, and to Israel's prime minister. The Iranian regime will benefit from that leak, viewing us as weak and desperate for a deal, even coming to Hezbollah's defense. The Israeli people will also be furious. The missiles are aimed at them, not Washington. And for 100 other reasons, what was thought to be a devastating political hit on Netanyahu by the leakers about a private call between heads of state has done much damage to us and our military and our diplomatic strategy. If the leakers or others believe Israel should abandon its survival for some deal, they will have a very hard lesson to learn. If the substance of the call is accurate, it's bad enough in my view. Now, will there be an FBI investigation to determine who leaked? If not, why not? I just posted this because there's a whole other world, a whole cesspool on the internet, unlike here on talk radio, which I think you're very classy. I think this whole industry is very classy. I think all the businesses involved in talk radio are very classy, quite frankly. It's not the same with this, with the internet and the cesspool and the toxicity and so forth. I'll prove it to you. Anytime I post anything like this thing I just posted, go ahead and look. Go on X and look. In come the bots and homegrown neo-Nazis and Islamists. It's almost as if they come in mass, isn't it, Mr. Producer? They just trigger. They know I'm there, and they're all coming in at once. So we know some of it's paid, some of it's phony, some of it's over. We got that. And the last time you did sort of a sample, you found like 40% of it was from overseas, didn't you? And most of that was what, from Pakistan? Something like that is my recollection. This is how they try and address us, you and me, you see. Did we play that clip of Plattner yet? I want to follow up with this article in the New York Slimes, and it's a long article. It goes on and on and on. Plattner's text with women concerned campaign as Senate race took off. His bid for the Senate was gathering steam last summer when his campaign was confronted with some potentially explosive information. Yeah, he was a Nazi. Yeah, pervert. Yeah, all kinds. My wife's, Plattner's wife, Amy Gertner, told a senior campaign aide that he had been exchanging sexual messages with multiple other women. I've never done that. Have you done that, Mr. Producer? Well, if you have, you better be quiet. Or at least not run for office. Now, the point is, the guy's married. He's married, and he's exchanging these sexual texts and messages with other women. Now, that may not bother anybody else, but he's married. It's the kind of revelation with the potential to damage the political newcomer. Mr. Plattner's exchanges with women were confirmed by current and former campaign officials who gave different accounts of some of the details. Ms. Gartner said the couple, who'd been married in November 2023, according to the town clerk, was working through his indiscretions in marriage counseling. This guy's a real head case. Oh, they caught me. Okay, let's go to marriage counseling, honey. What do you say? Jeanette McDonald, a former state legislator who was Plattner's campaign political director before leaving in October, said his wife reached out just days before a big Labor Day rally with Senator Bernie Sanders of Vermont and was concerned her husband's behavior would become a political liability. Honestly, folks, what kind of woman is this? Seriously. I don't mean to offend. She said, Ms. McDonald said the wife told her that her husband had been exchanging sexual messages with as many as a dozen women. A current Plattner campaign official said it was up to six. It wasn't 12, it was six, for crying out loud. But the conduct stopped right before the campaign was launched. Doing it right up to the time he decided to run. The current official said that the messages surfaced when Ms. McDonald asked Mr. Gert, his wife, if there was anything she wanted to share amid an internal vetting process. His wife told the campaign the couple had dealt with issues in counseling. The revelation threatened to add to Democratic anxieties about the state of the main race. What Democratic anxieties? Who, other than Cory Booker, who said he is concerned? Who else said they're concerned? Nobody else. I confided deeply personal details about my marriage to someone I considered a friend, said the wife. I trusted this person with the most private chapter of our lives, the early days of our marriage, before any campaign was on our mind. So she's mad at the leaker, which I understand, but apparently not that mad at her husband. On Saturday evening, she also released a lengthy direct-to-camera video, by the way, which was filled. I thought she was Megyn Kelly for a second, dropping the F-bomb all over the place and the S-word all over the...
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6: A deal to pause fighting. I'm Lisa Lacera, Fox News. President Trump says he spoke by phone with the leader of Israel, who agreed to dial back strikes on Hezbollah.
7: President Trump posting on Truth Social that he had a productive call Monday with Israeli Prime Minister Benjamin Netanyahu, and that he'd brokered a halt to the fighting between Israel and Hezbollah. But Netanyahu says Israel has a right to defend itself from Hezbollah's attacks, saying that they still might strike Beirut if Hezbollah continues to target Israel.
6: Fox's Max Gordon in Tel Aviv. This is Central Command says the U.S. has bombed radar and drone sites in Iran after Tehran shot down an American drone over the weekend. President Trump reportedly reconsidering whether to move forward with a $1.8 billion fund meant to compensate his allies who believe they were prosecuted for political reasons. That's according to the Associated Press. Senate Democratic leader Chuck Schumer calls out the president for what he calls self-dealing.
8: Trump sued himself, settled with himself, and then Trump gives himself and his family immunity to evade their taxes, and Trump makes you, the American taxpayer, pay for it all.
6: This coming after the Justice Department said it would pause the implementation of the fund to comply with a court order. A federal appeals court says the Pentagon cannot block transgender troops from serving in the military.
9: A divided three-judge panel on the D.C. appeals court upheld a lower judge's ruling that President Trump's executive order preventing transgender troops from serving in the military likely violates their constitutional rights. The appeals court did narrow the injunction to apply only to service members still in the military, but not new recruits seeking to join. The Trump administration is likely to appeal to the U.S. Supreme Court. Last year, justices allowed the transgender military ban to take effect as litigation plays out.
6: Fox's Jared Halpern at the White House. 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
10: 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Just click listen, then swipe right and hear the latest news updates on your time. 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
6: Pre-trial rulings from the Utah judge overseeing the case of Tyler Robinson, the accused killer of Charlie Kirk.
29: Tyler Robinson's lawyers wanted to restrict public access to a July preliminary hearing, saying access to it and the evidence would jeopardize a fair trial. Judge Tony Graff Jr. denied the motion, saying,
11: "Much of the evidence the state indicated it intends to offer during the preliminary hearing is already in the public arena."
29: Judge Graff did grant a defense motion alleging prosecutors violated a pretrial publicity order by speaking with media outlets. Evidence will be heard at the next hearing, June 12th.
11: "To determine whether the evidence establishes the elements of contempt."
29: Prosecutors say they intend to seek the death penalty if Robinson is convicted for Kirk's murder last September. Grinnell Scott, Fox News.
6: The state of Florida suing OpenAI and its chief executive, claiming the artificial intelligence company is a public threat.
12: Florida officials are accusing OpenAI, the company behind ChatGPT, of fueling violence and pushing a harmful product.